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Please just rewind. 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

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In terms of the code, we are committed to broadcasting news that is accurate, comment that is fair, and programming that is not harmful to children, does not amount to hate speech, and contains no gratuitous violence or explicit sex. 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

when you break all the rules. Heard that you might have a dude. Heard that that is clueless. 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All of my is ruthless. 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

0: 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I have got a serious bone to pick with this weather. I hate the cold.
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0: I am a Masutu man. And part of our whole deal, quite literally, is the fact that we're in blankets a lot of the time.
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0: But my God, am I a shell of a man? 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

0: 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When last did you hear that? 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The 1st of September is officially here.
1: But you know, it's Tuesday. It's Tuesday, right? Yeah, it's Tuesday.
2: Hi, morning, morning. What's up? What's happening?
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put me together between now and 6 o'clock, and we're going to get a brand new month started off right. I've got the best music to wake up to. Last Frequencies, Easy Freak and Olivia Rodrigo on the way. Also the best of Euphonic lined up, and Mikasa together. And we will be spamming loads of local music your way as we celebrate Heritage Month. Tuesdays are top 3 days, so I have got to step into my serious form this time. And it's a big one because, what, we've got a couple of months till the end of the year. I think we need to end 2026 on a high, right? Something's made a big return onto our screens that I want to talk about on What's the Level. And, of course, I'm going to need your help in picking out that beat before breakfast. But right now, the most important thing you can do is jump in on the WhatsApp line, 082-550.

0: Yes and yes, Galantis, of course, Sweet Talker on 5 early mornings, 20 minutes after 4 o'clock. Welcome to a brand new month, Tuesday the 1st of September. Benjamin and Punch for the first of the month. I'm the Big Chief Tepi Muji, and we have got to get you caught up before you get up.
1: The biggest headlines you need to know before you get moving. Catch up before you get up.
2: He was beautiful. He was the point of difference. He has always been the point of difference. Unparalleled. And maybe today there will, of course, always be those who argue, always be those who debate. And the debate can rage on if you like. But as he falls in love with the objects in the world that his heart most desired, it is hard to escape the supposition that he has rendered himself today the greatest of all time.
0: The greatest of all time, indeed, Lionel Messi. The end of an era is here, at least on an international level. In case you missed it, it's probably the biggest thing in the world of sports at the moment. But at the age of 39, Lionel Messi is now calling time on his pretty illustrious international football career. 21 years he has played for the senior Argentinian team. And we can go back even longer if we want to talk about the youth setups. But it has just been a ridiculous time. 207 appearances, of that 125 goals. Both of those are Argentinian records. And he leaves as their most capped player. All-time leading scorer. But my goodness, we need to talk about the fact that this is a man who just busted the pitch up. Non-stop. We know this about Lionel Messi. And the World Cup record is absolutely stunning. He played in 6 World Cups, more than any other Argentine. 34 appearances, 23 World Cup wins. And those are tournament records, by the way. Not just by an Argentinian. No, by any player ever. And he also became the first player to ever start. Not the first, actually. I think that might have been Cafu. But Brazil, even before that, that was longer. But World Cup final started all of them. Of course, first came the 2014 final. That was pain. That was heartbreaking against Germany. And then, of course, the Copa America defeat in 2016. And then he stepped away from football. We thought that was it. A brief retirement it was, because he came back and decided he needed to get the ending that everyone had in mind for this man. 8 Ballon d'Ors, an Olympic gold medal, 2 Copa Americas, and a World Cup, by the way. For many people, myself included, and I think this should be stated as fact, the greatest footballer ever to play the game. I don't want to hear your nostalgia tax and tell me about the Pelés or the Maradonas. This guy's the real deal. And now at 39, he has walked away after taking Argentina to another World Cup final earlier on this year. For some reason, that GOAT debate always continues. It shouldn't, because he's always going to win it. But I think that should be besides the point, whether you're a Ronaldo person, whether you're going to come say, I know Pele was better than everyone, whatever. To think that a kid who made his debut in 2005 is now calling time after such a brilliant era. It's fantastic, isn't it? 21 years, 207 games, 125 goals, a World Cup, 2 Copa Americas, and I think a record book that's going to take very long to rewrite. What an era, what an icon, Lionel Messi retiring from international football.
2: Lionel Messi has conquered his final peak.
0: That peak is what everyone wanted to see conquered, and my man finally did it.
2: He was beautiful. He was the point of difference. He has always been the point of difference. Unparalleled. And maybe today there will, of course, always be those who argue. Always be those who debate.
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4: Hey, welcome back, young. I'm Jolie.
5: Thank you.
4: Yeah, how do you fare, darling?
5: I fare

I've always loved Olivia Rodrigo for the music. The song is one of those examples off of her latest project. It's called The Cure, and last week Friday I told you that she's got a brand new song out, which sounds absolutely brilliant. It's called Serene Joy.

And you remember why she released that song, right? It's not to do with a new album. It's not a surprise EP that she's dropping. It all revolved around something called Daisy Chain Fields. It's a festival that she started. It took place over the weekend. And what she did was invite a bunch of her friends, famous artists, to come perform. And all the proceeds raised from this would go towards 10 charities supporting various causes close to women's issues and labor rights. And she said, hey, I want to do this every single year. This past weekend, they raised $20 million. And the lineup was huge. Rachel Chinariri, Santi Gold, Mitski, Dochi, Chaperone, and Olivia Rodrigo herself taking to the stage. It's always amazing when musicians understand the power that they have. And they go, yes, I'm going to use it for a brilliant cause. Olivia Rodrigo, stand up. You're absolutely fantastic. And what a brilliant, brilliant sort of legacy to set up for yourself, isn't it? 4:32 all across from Zanzi. Sebi Muji waking you up on a Tuesday morning. And on the way, we will get into Tepi's top three. It's the 1st of September. That means it's downhill to December. And that doesn't mean it's too late to start things. I don't want to get all woo-woo motivational speaker with you. You know how much I hate that kind of stuff. But I do think there's a bit of room to get serious about it. You and I should level with one another about how we're headed towards the business end of the year. Usually around this time is when the talks of the great lock-in start kicking in. So I think we're going to need to explore that in a second. First though, shall we jump back into the jams before we open up that can of worms? As mentioned, we'll send a lot of local music your way as we get Heritage Month underway. Tyler's on the way, so is Euphonic and Easy Freak. First though, let's do music from Nasty C. On the other side of this, from Lost Frequencies and Callum Scott's on 5 Early Mornings. Oh,

0: Last Frequencies, Callum Scott at 4:36 in the morning. It's called Where Are You Now on 5 Early Mornings. And here we go then.
1: Tippy's top three on 5 Early Mornings.
0: It's the 1st of September, downhill to the end of the year we go. And I don't want me saying downhill to be, oh, you know what? Rest on your laurels, put your feet up, relax. No, if anything, this is the one time where I think the social media influence is good. You'll see it a lot on your TikTok, on your Instagram. You might have already done in the past couple of days. Everyone is talking about entering the summer arc. And sure, it might be a tiny bit too late to get the six-pack unless you pull off a miracle by December. I don't care about that. I love me and my macabre. But this whole great lock-in conversation is coming back once again. You'll remember last year I picked it up and I'll be honest with you, fell flat on its face because I shot for the stars. I was way too ambitious with it. And if you're not aware of what this is, it's almost a self-improvement challenge. You make a contract, not with anyone, not with your mates, not with your followers, but with yourself. You pick the things that you're going to work on and you say, cool, I'm going to commit to this. For the rest of the year, I'm going to actually bloody do them. And you know how I am about this self-help, motivational, woo-woo nonsense. That's what it is, garbage. But the great lock-in is something I believe in wholeheartedly because around the midway point of the year, we just hit a wall. The burnout kicks in and it's just, let me get to the end of the year in one piece. As opposed to, let me actually shoot everything out the damn park. And the great lock-in is going to reframe that. You and I are going to try and reframe that as we get this new month started. Before you know it, you end up sinking so far that you look up and it's the last week of December. What did I get done? I was just treading water till I got to the end of the working year. But we want to change that with the great lock-in. Everyone talks about, oh, you got to start the new year on a high. No, I want us to end it on a high. And here's what I like about it. There isn't a big rule book. I'm not saying go out and grab a copy of a self-help book that's going to cost you an arm and a leg just so you can find out the dumbest things that Marley can just tell you about on a Monday instead of you spending 700 grand on a book. I'm not saying wake up at 4 a.m. I'm not saying run 700 kilometers in a month. Or even start getting into drinking green stuff. Matcha, because you're healthy. Screw that! I'm saying it could be something you do yourself. Like we spoke about last week, you could start reading more. Or you learn something you've always wanted to learn. Getting your sleep under control. God knows how much I need that. My average sleeping time for the year has been about 3.5 hours, which is very unhealthy. The point of it is you need to recenter. You need to use the rest of the year to work on yourself throughout. And I don't want it to look like January resolutions. So I'm going to go to the gym every single day in January and you don't even show up once. You sign a contract for what? What this great summer lock-in requires is for you not to wait till January, is for you not to make any excuses, but also not to make promises to anyone else but yourself, because you deserve that much. I'm starting to sound like a motivational speaker, and I hate that garbage, but you get where I'm coming from with this. It's the 1st of September, and if this is going to be day one of the great lock-in, it makes sense that my top three this morning are my guidelines of how I'm going to set up my summer arc, and I think you could stand a chance to benefit from it. I know it always says take it with a pinch of salt, but I think there's a bit of merit to this. The great lock-in is back. It is upon us. The last chunk of 2026. Here we go.
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0: It's local and it's brand new from Easy Freak, Only Like You Do. We got to hear this for the very first time in the top 40 on 5 with Harrison Kize, and you can hear the conversation between Harry Baby and Easy Freak by catching it on Catch Up on the 5FM app. It's a brilliant tune. Well, in time for a brand new season as well, which we get underway today. 4:44 all across Mzansi. I'm the Big Chief Tepi Muji, and it's time for us to get into this.
1: Take his advice with a pinch of salt. Here's Tepi's top three.
0: I still have big issues with that pinch of salt thing, because sure, I might be full of nonsense at times. Keyword at times, not all the time.

0: fucking conversation, which, like I said, at times always feels like we're doing a bit too much. We make ridiculous promises to ourselves. Oh, I'm going to start lifting every single day of the week. No, but be realistic with it, man. It's a new season. It's a new month. The sun is coming out. There's a different vibe in the air. I mean, you can feel it. And if you're also going to get into this lock-in, just so we can end the year on a high, I want us to get into this. Again, I'm not a life coach. Screw the motivational speaker nonsense. But you and I both understand the need to lock in. I mean, look, I'm 24 and I keep thinking about the man I must be, the direction I must go in. If I want life to go in a certain direction, I'm not saying I'm going to change my life overnight. Nope, not in the slightest. But I will say there are certain steps we all take to get to being a certain point. I don't want to sound like a motivational speaker. I hate those guys. But for me, it's about the kind of Jita I want to grow up to become. For you, it might be for an entirely different reason, but we're locking in together. This is what I've set up for myself, which you could steal and use as you lock in. But here we go. These are my top three guidelines as to how I'm going to see this great lock-in out. Starting off with this.
1: Number three.
0: Moving every single day. That doesn't mean, oh, I'm going to go to gym and I'm going to start lifting, y'all. Get the protein in. No, that's not what I'm saying. I'm not saying go out every single day 15 kilometers on the dashboard. No, I'm just saying move however you see fit. If for you that is the gym, if that is going for 15K run every day, that's great. It could be for a swim, go out for a cycle, stretch, whatever. Especially when we are constantly on our asses all day long, whether in front of a desk, whether we're sitting in lectures in the library. God damn it, you're in traffic for how many hours of your life? You work in the city center of Cape Town and you gotta go back to the northern suburbs. And how much time does that require you just being on your ass all day? Go out, touch grass. Go for a walk, man. That, I think, for me is the most important. Like I said, I love my macabre, but that doesn't mean I'm going to reject being active. And you have no excuse because the sun's coming out. So that, I think, is one you should definitely steal. Another one very close to my heart is this.
1: Number two.
0: Because we spend so much of our lives consuming, whether it's on TikTok or Instagram, in this lock-in window, we gotta make something. I'm not saying record an EP tomorrow. You're not going to be Christopher Nolan overnight. I'm saying grab a journal and write something, man. Take photos, cook something new. When last did you draw? One of those, you know, those adult coloring books? I always thought they were cheesy. They're so relaxing. But it could be even bigger for you, whether it's starting that YouTube channel. You have been sitting on a business idea for the longest time. You've wanted to start writing a script, a book, a short story, whatever it is. It doesn't have to be good, it just needs to exist. I've been reading something by Rick Rubin, which basically is just encouraging to create, come what may. I'm not saying you need to be a Beyonce overnight. I'm just saying start something, right? Cook a new recipe. If you create one thing for the rest of this year, how many new things is that by December? 18? Just create something, dammit. I think that'll go a really long way.
1: Number one.
0: And this one is big. You don't have to stick to the promise of moving every day or making something. Just keep one promise to yourself between now and the end of the year. Again, it's not one of those woo-woo resolutions, but pick something you're going to do. And it's every single day, every single week. Stick to it. I mentioned for me, it's going to be reading and writing more. It's going outside and breaking out of my shell. I've never confided in you about this, but I struggle a lot with my confidence. I've got severe anxiety. And going outside, being in new spaces, is genuinely frightening. Needing to ward off a panic attack is so, so scary. But I want to challenge myself. This is at least the promise I will keep to myself for the great lock-in. That I'm going to go out and try new things. And for you, it could be something else. Again, it could be picking up a book, it could be journaling, it could be telling yourself, I'm going to meditate more. I'm going to drink more water, whatever, dude. Doesn't need to be massive. It doesn't need to be flashy for the socials. It's just about telling yourself that, hey, I can do this. I can get this accomplished. We want to end the year on a high. And so, if this is going to be day one, no motivational speaker nonsense, no, oh, the subtle art of effing whatever, that woo stuff. No, it's about doing you for you. If you can move, if you can make something, and if you can keep one promise to yourself, then I think that lock-in is entirely possible. A great lock-in, we're starting it now. I think it's going to be a brilliant end to 2026.
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4: Okay, so the statistics prove that there are a lot of people that are going to the bathroom and aren't washing their hands. I would think that it's like higher in guys' bathrooms.
5: Yes, and they don't care that you notice that they don't wash their hands.
4: Or you get the ones that, like, you know, sort of walk over to the tap and flick it on and off. I've seen that. Hey, and then that also, that part of your body hates warm and it can often be moist. And then obviously some people...
6: Why is it moist? Because he sits down for very long.
5: And you're wearing maybe like a...
4: Moist, not sopping. Moist.
6: You also have to rinse the member.
4: After you go...
6: After you.
4: No.
5: But how would you rinse it in... If you're in a,
4: maybe... Well, it doesn't spend the time. Maybe they've got special sinks.
6: Yeah, oh. We don't... I've never handled one in the bathroom.
4: Well, and it's not something I don't know about that.
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0: The big chief Tebby Muji. It's the 1st of September, and on the WhatsApp line, just got a text in from Tim who says, "Morning, big chief. I can't believe that you said Messi is the greatest ever. That's simply not true. Have you seen Ronaldo? I'm not having this conversation with you at all." Nope. 5. In case you missed it, we spoke about it on Catch Up Before You Get Up at the beginning of the show. Messi's calling time on a very illustrious career. And you heard the Peter Drury commentary. That sure the debate might continue. I don't think it can. If Cristiano Ronaldo has a moment like this, then maybe the debate can continue.
1: Lionel Messi has conquered his final peak. Lionel Messi has shaken hands with paradise. The little boy from Rosario, Santa Fe, has just pitched up in heaven.
0: Does Ronaldo have a moment like that? I don't think so. Debate over. I am more than happy to keep debating. You know, just come to say, put your World Cup on the table, mate. Like Arsenal fans, put your Champions League on the table. Don't talk to me about that. Right then, on the way, we got to get into What's the Level. And, of course, the finest September talents take center stage on Beat Before Breakfast. But right now, do you know what I care about? One thing and one thing only. Getting the coffees on all across Mzansi. It is getting hotter in the morning, so I can understand if we're going to start becoming an energy drink cohort instead. Still think coffee's the kind of drink that you can have whatever the weather. It's why I'm going to fix myself a cup. How are you getting September started from your neck of the woods? 082-550-5151. Jump in, say what's up. Let me know where you're listening from. And our Tuesday starting off. And if you're worried about the soundtrack, don't worry, I've got you. As promised, Euphonic on the way. So is Tyler, Casper, and a whole bunch more. Where that's come from? First, though, to take us into the second hour of this party, shall we get into this? Haven't heard this in a bit, and I'm in the mood for a dance. I know you are as well. We're starting September off on a high. Who better than Tommy Richmond to get us into the mood? It's Million Dollar Baby on 5 early mornings. Jumping on the WhatsApp line with your Tuesday morning hellos. 082-550-5151. A pinch and a punch for the first of the month. Just a brand new month, a brand new season is upon us.

0: on the 1st of September. Welcome to it. It's a minute after 5 o'clock. This is 5 early mornings.
1: But, you know, it's Tuesday. It's Tuesday, right? Yeah, it's Tuesday.
2: Morning, what's up? What's happening?
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Season and a brand new month, and I've got just the playlist for you. A back-to-back local beckons in just a second. But most importantly, I need to know how we're getting September started. 082-550-5151.

spoke about it earlier on Tepi Sub 3. And I've received this text which says, "Morning, Big Chief. I don't believe in motivational speakers either, but I think I can get behind the great lock-in." Well, you should, Devin! I mean, if the plan is to end 2026 on a high, the 1st of September is where it all begins. Big positive vibes that we're sending out, and you've chosen the best way to get this brand new month and this brand new season started.

African television and media as a whole has needed for quite a while, and I'm really chuffed that it's made a return. Plus, in the next 15 minutes, I'll reveal to you the songs that you need to vote for. Beat Before Breakfast, I'm going to need some help with that. The last song I play before I'm out of here is completely in your hands, and you'll get voting on the WhatsApp line 082-550-5151, which is where I'd love for you to jump in and say hello as we get a brand new month started. As promised, back-to-back local, Casper Your Best and Ricky Rick next after Euphonica Mix.

0: massive one. And I don't think anyone's having a bigger day than Ronsta, who is already up in the cut and starting off spring the best way I know how. Morning, brother.
1: Good morning, everybody. A pinch and a punch for the beginning of the month. Woo! Happy spring day. Happy birthday, mom. And
0: happy
1: guys,
0: birthday.
1: Round is still in shape. I've left Randburg about an hour ago, and by the end of the day, I'll be running on the beach. Oh. Have a lovely day.
0: Hold on, turn around, pick me up as well. I'd like to end off my day on the ocean. Come on. Hey, safe travels to you, brother. And I believe it's going to be worth it. If you're driving all the way, the views of the sunrise will be spectacular. And you know how much I love a good sunrise view. Oh, brilliant. Please send us pictures of the ocean especially. In fact, that'll be great. We'd like a picture of the sunrise as you drive down and then the sunset when you're on the ocean. Oh, brilliant. Hey, let's get to PLK now, where Colin is in the cut. Rooibos in hand, I suppose.
2: Morning, Big Chief. Colin from Polokwane. With this cup of rooibos in hand, the second one. First day of the month. We're ready for this. We've been waiting
0: Come
2: for
0: on.
2: This.
0: Hello. Mm-hmm.
2: Bring the spring here. Bring it here. can't wait.
0: Again, I keep saying this is Rooibos Tea's biggest cheerleader. It looks like that influence is spreading, and it's spreading fast, because Ta Floyd, who I can always rely on to be on Team Coffee Pot in the morning, has decided to defect and join you, Colin.
3: How's it, Big Chief? Tip emoji.
0: Morning!
3: 1st of September, Tuesday. Yeah, it's time to get the ball rolling. I'm actually going to take a page out of the bra from PLK's book.
0: Colin the influencer.
3: And have a couple of rooibos when I get to work. But then, like, shortly followed off, I'm probably going to have, like, 3 cups of coffee.
0: Okay, good, good.
3: Anyway, my brother, have a good day. Continue the good work and be safe, man.
0: Ta Floyd, thank you so much. You have a brilliant one. Fantastic first of the month. Someone who I know will never forsake me as we get our morning started with a cup of coffee. Erica down on the south coast of KZN, who's already got her first cup dusted, and she says, Mayday. Hailing flew over so low, it vaporized my coffee. Stop taking the piss with this flyover stuff. Don't you know the Americans are mad? Mad, I tell you. And you know who's also staying true to the course with the morning cup of coffee? We've got a Kimberly to hear from our gorgeous darling, Mari Mkapali.
4: Good morning, Mauti.
0: Hello,
4: Mari Mkapali. Kimberly and my tracker. Very good morning. Goeiemorgen.
0: Yes,
4: Santinani. Have a fantastic one. Bye.
0: And the same to you. Look, it's going to be a brilliant one. If this is how you and I are starting it off, a fantastic one beckons. Lauren is on the Cape and is preparing to go out for a run, which reminds me I probably need to continue my training for that half marathon coming up the 20th of September. You still got a chance to get your entries in bowensport.co.za. Johannesburg, we will be in you. Myself and Nick Archibald training very hard. I don't know if that's true. We're training, don't know about very hard. We're taking on the half marathon, and you can take on any distance you like. Well, any from the options you got between 5, 10, 21, no, show off, the 42. And your entry, you're running any distance, puts you directly in line

Connect. It's going to be a brilliant one. I can feel it in my bones. And it continues with the best music to wake up to. Tyler and Olivia Dean on the way. I'll play you something in from Jeremy Loops and Billie Eilish. And then we got to get picking. Two big songs, and only one of them can reign supreme as our beat before breakfast. If you're ready, because I know I am, we're going to jump into that next on 5 Early Mornings.

Clark, Stuart Leeper with Illusion. Daniel texted in on the WhatsApp line and says, morning, Big Chief, you think it's safe to go to work in short pants? I don't think so, but hey, screw it. If you're in the mood, rock up. Gadi Chiki Pel in a minute.

On second thought, maybe don't go to work in a mini skirt. I bear no responsibility if at the end of the day you're out of a job. So maybe it's not suitable to go to work in shorts. But yes, it's short season here. I think it's around the corner. Very soon I'll be back in studio in the most comfortable clothing ever. Shorts and flip-flops. And I cannot wait for that season to be upon us. Olivia Dean's up next. And then I got your Bieber before breakfast.

0: Baby Steps on 5 Early Mornings, 23 minutes after 5 o'clock. Welcome to September, welcome to spring. I'm Tepi Muji, this is 5 Early Mornings. Every single morning, I always need your help with this.
1: Two bangers, one winner. This is your beat before breakfast on 5 Early Mornings.
0: Why, yes, it

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This is America. Don't catch you slipping up. Childish Gambino with This Is America. Look what I'm whipping up. This is America. Don't catch you... Choice is up to you then.

0: A big thing could be the one to get things going for you, or Childish Gambino's This Is America.
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0: 5:32 all across Mzansi. It's Jenna Rain and Jake with See You Later. Right before they played you Billie Eilish with Birds of a Feather. You're hanging out with the Big Chief Tippy Muji. It's 5 early mornings. I want us to get into this.
1: Mzansi's take on burning topics. This is What's the Level on 5 early mornings.
0: I don't know about you, but I grew up at a time where TV was a variety of things. Whatever we got on TV, sure, we'd get the really funny stuff, the salacious dramas that I really wouldn't be allowed to watch. You know, the kind where you're looking on screen and something raunchy comes on and it's like, oh my gosh, I didn't know our sofa has this much stitching. But something we had a lot of growing up that I don't think we have much of is a lot of educational TV. And I'm very happy that this is something that's making a return 13 years after it left our screens. Soul City is back on South African TV. Made its comeback this past weekend on SABC 1. And it needs to be a massive deal. This time it follows 5 young women in Katlehong. And through their stories, the show itself gets to teach South Africans about some real issues that people face every single day. And the reason I think it's a massive deal is because shows like this, and particularly in that Soul City stable, it was Soul Buddies, that the children's kind of flavor version of Soul City, the whole idea that this brought was to take serious public health and social issues and bring them to the forefront. I think central to those was understanding things like HIV. If I ever knew anything about it as a child, how it was spread, the preventative measures, it was all because of shows like Soul City and Soul Buddies, which I think are super important in the country. And it turns out I wasn't the only one in my age group, perhaps older or even younger, because research has found that shows like Soul City, the storylines that they explored, associated with change in the attitudes that people had, the knowledge that we were equipped with, and perceptions around issues like HIV, domestic violence. I mean, they were talking about everything, relationships, reproductive health. And the way they were woven into stories was just so brilliant. And at a time where I feel we're lacking in that, very frequently the kind of narratives get distorted. It's important now more than ever to have these sorts of educational shows on our screens. Like I said, Soul Buddies was there for kids, and I remember as a kid, we also get the tracts in school, we read up about it and then go watch it later on that night, and those kind of

0: that the educational content should be more short form. Oh no, make it a TikTok reel. Oh, no, a TikTok or a reel. Otherwise, it just doesn't hold water. I really think there's still an argument in a world that might be pushing away from television towards streaming platforms and what have you, that there still is a lot of room for TV that gives us lessons, that mobilizes us as a country and says, hey, knowledge is power. Let's equip you with that knowledge. But we can chat about it more. 082-550-5151. But I'm staunchly on the side of please, more of this. The country, the world has been sorely lacking in this. And once we have TV shows that give us the representation, the education, equipping us with the knowledge to go into the world, knowing how to navigate things like this, I think it's essential, really. Long overdue. We'll talk about it more in just a second. I got a back-to-back local for you, Jeremy Loops and Sila. But feel free to jump in on the conversation. 082-550-5151. A legend of South African television has returned. And I, for one, think it has been long overdue, my friends.
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3: Well, I've been lonesome and I've been blue. Well, I've been wandering without you.

Jeremy Loops and Skinny Blues right before that. 5:44, you're with the Big Chief Tepi Muji. And I'm excited that this is finally making a return to our screens. What's the level of after 13 years away, Soul City is back on South African television. And as I said, growing up with this on our screens was brilliant because as far as education was concerned, it was amazing seeing people in these storylines creating awareness. Soul City has always been fantastic at bringing the conversation closer to home about things like domestic violence. We mentioned relationships, reproductive health, HIV, most importantly, at a time when misinformation would be rife. Shows like Soul City, the kind of work that they put in into correcting a lot of that, and like I said, amplifying those conversations was super important. At a time where a lot of that's disappeared, I think it's come back at the perfect moment, you know? And sure, everyone might go, this is an era where television is not as effective, it's gotta be in the 30-second TikTok, pack it into a reel, otherwise it won't have an impact. But like I mentioned, the research showed that the nation's attitude towards these topics changed because of these storylines. And sure, in a world where people are turning away from the TV more towards their phones, there's an argument for it that it might not be as effective, but understanding the role firsthand, seeing how growing up within school, this was something that, you know, we'd watch, we'd discuss, we'd learn from. And I think it's brilliant that it's made a comeback. See, there's something that TV writing, when it's written beautifully, does well. And the Soul City team, throughout their time, not just working actively, but as they portray these stories, these authentically South African stories on TV, is the ability to watch along, the ability to relate, does something for us as viewers. When you get up and you watch it, you see someone make the bad decision, you instantly see the consequences. And a bunch of things will happen. You'll either disagree with them, you see a bit of yourself in that person, or suddenly you understand something that has taken you forever and a day to figure out. I'd like to think Soul City gets that. Like I said, Soul Buddies did it with younger audiences. But being equipped with knowledge is never a bad thing. And we're not saying, hey, substitute the life orientation period with an episode of Soul City. That's not what I'm saying. I'm saying it's amazing that media has always been used to amplify public education, and this is something I think we need now more than ever. In a year that was also filled with conversations around Jonasi, or the conversations online, multiple partners, and a lot of reckless things happening, but something's come back that prioritizes education, safety above everything. South Africa needs more of that. Gosh, the world does. Now look, I'm not saying everything you watch needs to be educational, it needs to be motivational, this is how you must live your life. No, once in a while, it's okay to turn your brain off and watch absolute rubbish, but knowing that millions of people could watch at one point in time the same story and learn from it is a massive opportunity. I'm happy that SABC1 has partnered up with the Soul City Institute once again to say, hey, listen, the nation could still benefit from a lot of this education. And perhaps you might not have watched it at all. You might not know what I'm talking about. Trust me, give it a try. Every Sunday, 7:30 p.m., SABC1. Soul City's made a return, and I sincerely hope that a lot of us tune in, a lot of us take in the lessons and understand how much good education like this can bring. I hope a lot of younger people, people who might not have seen the initial episodes and the initial run, get to watch it and understand how crucial learning such information is. Really and truly, but also the discussions that come out of it. I hope we're smart enough to take a lot out of that. Because again, God knows how much we need all of those in this day and age. 5:49 across from Zanzibar.

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Cole Teta on 5 Early Mornings. You're at the Big Chief Teppy Muji. Welcome to the 1st of September. Hey, you still need to help me decide on the last bang I'm going to play before I get on out of here for your beat before breakfast. But which one will it be? On the WhatsApp line, I want to know. 082-550-5151. Jump in with the one you think will do the

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0: and this is America. 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
3: Five Breakfast.
4: Nadia Fanbulyun, James's mom, the teacher, the bodybuilder.
5: In 2019, I was at a point where I had gained a significant amount of weight, and I looked at James, who was very young at the time, and I thought, I need to be around a bit longer for kids. And it was just about weight loss, which eventually led to bodybuilding, which I suppose became an obsession with bodybuilding. I have made the South African team to compete at the 2026 IFBB Semi-Pro World Championship.
4: We wanted to just give you your flowers on national radio, because we're proud of you, we think it's awesome. We'll be following the journey very, very closely.
5: Thanks, guys. Bringing home the gold.
4: Yes, bringing home the gold. 100% correct.
2: Five Breakfast, 6 a.m. to 9 a.m.
3: with Nick Hammond.
0: Right then, all of that and a whole bunch more awaits on the other side of 6 o'clock. Nick Hammond and the Five Breakfast team are ready to get the 1st of September underway in style between 6 and 9 a.m. I'm back again tomorrow with a smattering of the worst of what the world has to offer. And, of course, a bunch more as we continue this big mission. Also, that great lock-in stuff, heavy on that. You know the drill, take care of yourself, condomize, don't do drugs, don't do anything stupid. We'll close off with this, our beat before breakfast, as voted for you, Wale's Love Hate Thing. And with that, the Big Chief says bye-bye.

0: The Madlanga Commission lays charges against Salomon Karim and Keith D found guilty of Tupac's murder.
1: Coming up in your sport, Arsenal begin their title defence with back-to-back victories following their win against Aston Villa. Plus, Rassie Rasmus has made four changes to the Springboks 15 to take on the All Blacks in the third test of rugby's greatest rivalry series in Johannesburg. I'll have more of those details for you at 6:30.
0: Good morning. The Madlanga Commission has confirmed that criminal charges have been laid against Northwest businessman Salomon Karim following his failure to appear before the inquiry. The charges were laid on the instruction of Commission Chairperson Justice Mbuyisele Madlanga. Here's Commission Spokesperson Jeremy Michaels.
2: Justice Madlanga had instructed the Secretary of the Commission to lay criminal charges against Mr. Salomon Karim, and indeed that has been done, and that matter is now in the hands of the Commission's Recommendations Task Team, the CRTT.
0: Former President Jacob Zuma has accepted his loss at the Constitutional Court. The Apex Court dismissed Zuma and his predecessor Thabo Mbeki's bid to have the presiding officer in the TRC cases inquiry, Justice Sisi Kampepe, recused. The Jacob Zuma Foundation spokesperson, Mzwane Lemanyi.
3: Going forward on the recusal side of things, we are very clear that we've reached the end of the road and that is where the matter ends. But the entire matter does not end here. There are two outstanding matters that we want to make sure that they're placed on record.
0: The Department of Mineral and Petroleum Resources has announced that both grades of petrol will increase by 1 rand 34 cents per litre at midnight. Diesel prices will rise substantially by 3 rand 14 cents and 2 rand 93 cents depending on the grade. Here's the department's Lerato Ntsoko.
4: Illuminating paraffin for wholesale will increase by 2 rand 13 cents per litre. Single maximum national retail price for illuminating paraffin will increase by 284 cents per litre. Maximum retail price for LP gas will increase by 69 cents per kilogram and 79 cents per kilogram increase in the Western Cape.
0: And nearly three decades after rapper Tupac Shakur was gunned down in Las Vegas, a jury has found Dwayne Keith D. Davis guilty of first-degree murder in the killing of the rap icon. Davis, the only person ever charged in the case, was accused of orchestrating the drive-by shooting rather than firing the fatal shots himself. Shoen Bryce Peace reports.
5: Prosecutors argue Dwayne Davis organized the attack and provided the gun after Tupac Shakur and his entourage had been involved in a fight with Davis's nephew at a Las Vegas casino earlier that night on September 7th, 1996. Central to their case were Davis's own accounts of the killing made over the years in interviews and in his memoir.
0: The top story this hour, the Madlanga Commission has confirmed that criminal charges have been laid against Northwest businessman Salomon Karim following his failure to appear before the inquiry.
6: A very good morning. Let's take a look at your roads in Gauteng. In Pretoria on the N1 southbound after Brakfontein Road, a stationary vehicle is obstructing the left lane. On the N1 northbound at Rigel Avenue, there's been an accident. One lane is closed. In KwaZulu-Natal on the N2 in both directions between Yabia Klute Interchange and Umgeni Road Interchange, there's road work. Some of the lanes are restricted. In Cape Town on the N7 northbound at the ramp to Borsman's Dam Road, there's slow-moving traffic. And finally, also in Cape Town on the N1 inbound at the ramp to Durban Road, there's queuing traffic. Expect delays. For 5FM Traffic, I'm Marley van Eden.
7: Yo, T-String, give us this news and weather, baby. Yeah.
0: A look at your weather this morning. Bloemfontein and Pretoria, both highs of 27 degrees. Johannesburg, 26. Mbombela and Polokwane and Kimberley, 28. Mahikeng, 29. Cape Town and Kabeha, 19 degrees. George, 18. Kugombo, 20. Durban, 25. And both Richards Bay and Pietermaritzburg, highs of 31. For 5 Breakfast, news and weather. I'm Thabo Baloyi.
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9: How do you know you're at an Afrikaans wedding? The rabbi is on a TV screen somewhere. And I thought everyone did that.
10: No, we did. We screened the rugby at our wedding.
9: Okay, so it's not just at the
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11: One of the songs, Yanita Duplessis, Little Le.
10: It's one of Lolly's favourites, in fact.
9: Oh, yeah.
12: Oh, the chorus especially. Yeah, you
10: sing it for us. Come on.
9: Come on.
10: Bonita wants you to.
9: Okay, it's embarrassing.
10: And Mendoza. Yeah. Tavo.
12: I don't know the song.
10: You know, well, how you imagine. It's not like they know what he's saying.
9: No, not at all, but it has to play.
13: Galagata, Five Breakfast. Yeah. Five Breakfast. Five Breakfast. With Nick Hammond. 5FM. Mzansi First. 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

0: Clark, or We Can Fly, 5 Breakfast on 5 FM. Tuesday, pinch in a punch for the first of the month. Welcome to September!
1: Woohoo! Spring has sprung, baby!
0: That's it. And we've already got some feedback. Tabo was so nervous before the bulletin about how he was going to pronounce Tupac Shakur.
2: No, I wasn't.
0: And he said it to us a handful of times. Shakur, Shakur, Shakur.
2: That's not true, guys.
0: We got some feedback. Do you want to hear?
2: Okay. Yes.
0: Good people of South Africa, speak your truth this morning.
3: Good morning, team. Carl, East London. I don't think in the history of history have we heard a surname pronounced so decisively and correctly in its life. Well done, Tabo.
1: Well done.
2: Thank you. Aww. I was nervous, I will say.
1: But now you've disappointed Shaga, Tabo.
4: No, we had the whole theory about combining the two.
1: Yes.
2: No, no.
4: You don't like Shaka anymore now.
2: No. Guys, I love Shaka. But this time, I had to get it right. Shakur. Shakur.
0: Today's going to be a beautiful day. I can feel it in my bones, baby. There's so much going on. So much indeed. I wanted to see if you could tell me a couple things about today also. And people who are having their birthdays. Do you know who turns 30 today? You got to tell me. The person who is in lots of movies currently, at least two with her husband.
1: Oh,
2: Zendaya.
0: Yes.
2: Oh.
0: Yes. I don't know if the team... 30. The big 3-0. Okay, also the queen of Latin pop's birthday is today.
2: Selena Quintanilla.
0: No. A little bit further back.
2: Celia Cruz.
0: No, 69 years old. Rhythm is going to get you. Get on your feet.
2: Gloria Estefan.
0: From Miami Sound Machine. It's her birthday today.
2: She owns a club, right? Like the Miami Dolphins. Doesn't she own part of it?
0: I have no idea.
2: Okay.
0: No. She might do.
2: Yeah.
0: It's very possible. It's also quite possibly the world's most recognizable TV psychologist's birthday today.
1: Oh, Dr. Phil.
2: What is wrong with you? Phil McGraw.
0: Yeah, Dr. Phil McGraw. Have you ever seen pictures of his house?
2: I saw that.
0: Oh my God, it's the most gaudy thing in the world.
2: Wait, what does that mean?
0: It's like tacky and cheap and...
2: Am I the only one who liked the house?
0: Oh, really? You did?
2: I really did. I saw it popped up on my TikTok, and I kind of liked it.
0: Oh, no. I thought it was just very, very, very overdone. Lots of, like, gold-plated things and, like, you know, maybe, like, guns on the wall and animal heads and that sort of aesthetic.
2: But what are you saying about my house, McAllen? That is very judgmental. What is wrong with you?
0: Like, it has no taste, and if anything, you need help.
1: So how old did you say Dr. Phil is?
0: Oh, take a guess.
4: 69.
0: He's older than that.
1: Oh. 73.
0: He's a little bit older.
1: Oh, 75. 79.
0: 76 years old today.
2: Oh, okay.
0: Can you believe that?
2: 76 years young.
0: Yeah. Okay, who finally went to number one on this day in 1984 with What's Love Got to Do with It?
2: Tina
0: Turner. Let Tina rest, please.
1: Okay.
2: They're butchering her song here. Sorry, Tina.
0: Yes, absolutely. All right, lots is going on today. As mentioned, we are in spring officially. It's getting warmer, baby, all across South Africa. We're going to play Guess the Celebrity next, see how you fare and how you do. In the meantime, I got Al Bear waiting in the wings in exactly 8 seconds.

0: Albert, we move on. Local music on 5. So good. 6:15 in the morning is the time, and our guest, the celebrity, is not a real person today.
1: Again, Abel.
0: The difference, though, today is that I'm pretty sure everyone, including you, will be able to get this right. So what you've got to do is you've got to listen very carefully to the clues. This character, super uncharacteristically, has also recently been put into a horror. But that's not what's important right now. What's important now is to go to their origin and try to see if you can figure out who they are. Now listen up to me and listen very, very carefully. He began life small enough to be carried under one arm. Then, imagination inflated him into 6 feet of prehistoric affection, and somehow, extinction never reached the playground where he worked. I think those are great clues.
1: I wanted to keep the wrong one, but now I know.
0: Okay, Elizondo's out the gate, and she is right.
2: Oh, wow!
1: Happy
2: New Month, everybody!
0: Yeah, bow! There's Marley. Marley's also right.
1: Yay, and double?
0: He's got a very confused blank stare on his face.
3: Okay.
0: All right.
3: I've just sent something.
0: He made toddlers behave like Beatlemania, had discovered snack time, turned shopping malls into crowd control problems without releasing an album, and did it all while dressed like Evolution had discovered grape flavor. Who is he? Let's see. He has Tabo with the right answer. Now, I need yours too.
1: Finally.
0: And I need yours to come through as a voice note if you think you know it. So send it through on this number, 082-550-5151. Are you capable of guessing our celebrity today?
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1: In Gauteng and Pretoria on the N1 southbound before Brakfontein Road, a stationary vehicle is obstructing the left lane. And also in Pretoria on the N1 northbound at Rigel Avenue, there's been an accident. One lane is closed. In KwaZulu-Natal on the N3 southbound after Peter Brown Drive exit, there's roadworks. The right lane is closed. On the N2 in both directions between Yebeklute Interchange and Umgeni Road Interchange, there's roadworks obstructing some of the lanes. In Cape Town on the N7 northbound at the ramp to Bosmansdam Road, there's queuing traffic. Expect more delays. For 5FM Traffic, I'm Marley van Eeden.

0: Bella Kay, 5 Breakfast on 5M, 23 minutes after 6, dare I say it to you. Now, the team all got the guest, the celebrity, right? But the question, more importantly, is were you able to? Maybe you need another clue. Pinch in a pants for the first of the month, here it comes. One man supplied the body, while another supplied the soul. Together, they created a creature children trusted more than physics, while exhausted parents quietly formed an unofficial resistance movement. Okay, well, let's see. Do we know who it is? Can we come through on the WhatsApp line? Go ahead.
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0: big hug. Is it Barney?
1: Indeed it is, Barney.
2: He's a dinosaur from our imagination. Hey, kids, it's me, Barney.
3: I think that's the answer. I know that's the answer.
1: It is 100% correct. And I was going to play you the theme song, but then I remembered that our own Tabo had done his very own rendition.
4: No, I haven't.
5: Oh, yeah, you have a remix.
4: Look, I didn't watch Barney. I've told you this.
1: And this became very clear when we asked you to sing the theme song. Roll the tape. Okay, here we go. Ladies and gentlemen, Barney the Dinosaur, the theme song by Tabo.
4: Oh, my God.
1: In you go. Go, go.
6: 3, 4, 1, 2, 3, go! Barney is a dinosaur from our imagination.
4: No,
6: and when he's tall, he's what we call a dinosaur sensation. Barney's friends are big and tall. Oh, big and small. They come from lots of places. After school, they meet to play and sing with happy faces.
1: So, that may be the worst thing that's ever happened to Barney. Possibly. But it's up for contention because, and Sam, not the worst thing, this could be very, very cool, but still scary. Filmmaker Casper Kelly, he's made a horror comedy called Buddy, which basically takes the world of Barney and Friends and then poses the question, what if the lovable children's mascot was actually terrifying? And this movie is set inside this fake 90s children's TV program. They're calling it Buddy. Buddy's this big, friendly-looking orange unicorn who sings and dances and teaches children life lessons. But there's a catch, and the catch is that the kids are trapped for life inside this television show. So everything is happy and colorful as long as they follow the rules.
5: Huh.
1: And then one children refuses to play along. And suddenly you see the darker, darker side of it all.
4: Hmm? What's the director's name?
1: Casper Kelly.
4: Okay, Casper needs to go to therapy.
1: You reckon?
4: Why do you take something so wholesome and beloved and turn it into a horror, something depraved and probably terrifying? And I don't know how
5: but
4: to
5: he's
4: feel.
5: Showing that, you know, two worlds can exist in one. You know, people are not perfect and, you know, happy and easygoing. So there's a dark side to Barney that really needs to come out. I like that.
1: Yeah, he's playing with like childhood nostalgia and authority and the weird artificial perfection of children's television and subverting it, turning it on its head. Those worlds where everyone smiles and everyone behaves like every problem is solved before the credits. Hmm? What happens when a kid inside that world says, I don't want to play along?
4: How gory is it, you think?
1: I think it's more like psychological thriller. That's the vibe that I'm getting.
4: Okay, we're not talking, you know, decapitations and things like that.
1: Well, now we are because you've said that.
4: Sorry.
1: We apologize to everybody.
4: Sorry.
1: Here he is one more time.
4: Ladies and gentlemen, Barney the Dinosaur, the theme song by Tabo.
1: In you go. Go, go.
6: Oh.
0: 3, 4, 1.
1: Taking
0: two,
1: his headphones
0: three,
1: off in
0: go.
1: Protest.
6: Barney is a dinosaur from our imagination. And when he's tall, he's what we call a dinosaur sensation. Barney's friends are big and tall. Oh, big and small. They come from lots of places. After school, they meet to play and sing with happy faces.
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0: Tatum Tides, Neverland, 5 Breakfast on 5 FM. It's 30 minutes after 6. Elizondo has Sport Tubble with them headlines, and then you with Having a Good Time. Let's hear what's going right today. Send us a message, 0825505151. Anything at all.
1: In your headlines this morning, the ANC is yet to finalize the submission of its candidates list to the IEC, and the Madlanga Commission has confirmed that criminal charges have been laid against Northwest businessman Saliman Karim following his departure to appear before the inquiry. I'll have the full bulletin at 7 o'clock.

0: Sport with Oli Zondo.
1: A very good morning to you. Let's start things off with rugby. Rassie Erasmus has made four changes to his South African 15 to take on the All Blacks in the third test of rugby's greatest rivalry series in Johannesburg at the FNB Stadium, with Damian Willemse missing the match through injury. The fullback was substituted at halftime of the recent victory in Cape Town with a hamstring injury and has failed to recover for this weekend's clash, meaning Cheslin Kolbe will start at fullback with Kirtley Arendse returning to the squad. The final three changes are in the front row, with Oxen Chair, Malcolm Marks and Vilkolo all starting again in place of Gerard Steenkamp, Dien Fury and Thomas Du Toit. Rassie says this is a series they must win.
2: But this is a series which you must win, and we lost the first game and we won the second game, and we thought continuity would be the best thing for one of the more important games of the series, because it doesn't get win this Saturday, but it certainly can determine if it's going to be a draw or win the last match. So yeah, we just thought that's the best way to do.
1: Let's move now to football. Bukayo Saka's goal just before the hour mark was enough for champions Arsenal to maintain their perfect start with a 1-0 win over Aston Villa at Villa Park. This fixture was one of the few matches that the Gunners lost in winning the Premier League title last season, but Saka's close-range effort decided what was a tight game despite an improved showing from Unai Emery's much-changed Aston Villa lineup. Goalscorer Saka says it wasn't an easy outing.
3: Yeah, very, very tough game, I'll be honest, yeah. It's not easy coming here, we knew that, and they made it really, really hard for us, so it feels even better to come out of the win. I think the way they defended, really compact, obviously with the high line, they were catching us offside a lot of times as well, so yeah, we had to adapt to that. It was quite different to what we faced last week, and obviously we knew that, but we weren't able to implement our attacking patterns the way we wanted to and the way we did last week.
1: And in terms of PSL action this evening, winless Kruger United face a daunting challenge as they prepare to host free-scoring Orlando Pirates at the Mbombela Stadium. Pirates currently lead the table with 10 points from their first four matches. In the other encounter, Durban City will be up against Stellenbosch FC, both matches kicking off at 7:30. Still with football news, Argentina legend Lionel Messi has announced his retirement from international football at the age of 39, saying on his IG post, "The time has come," despite admitting the decision hurts. Messi departs as Argentina's most capped player, 207, and the all-time top scorer with 125 goals, having led his nation to World Cup glory in 2022 and two Copa America titles. His final goal came earlier this month against Egypt. The eight-time Ballon d'Or winner revealed he penned his retirement message shortly after Argentina's World Cup final defeat to Spain, and said the passing of his father reinforced his decision. Messi will continue his career at Inter Miami, where his contract runs until 2028. And finally, in tennis news, world number one Aryna Sabalenka began her bid for a rare three-peat at the US Open with a straight sets win over Camila Osorio, shaking off recent poor form to advance 6-2 and 6-4. On the men's side, French rising star Arthur Fils suffered a shock defeat to Stefanos Tsitsipas, despite having beaten him in all five previous meetings. Tsitsipas, now ranked 53, came through 4-6, 7-6, 6-1 and 6-4. And Tsitsipas will next face South Africa's Lloyd Harris. For 5 Breakfast Sport, I am Oli Zondo.
4: A look at your weather this morning. Pretoria and Bloemfontein, both highs of 27 degrees. Johannesburg, 26. Mbombela, Polokwane and Kimberley, 28. Mahikeng, 29. Cape Town and Gqeberha, 19 degrees. George, 18. Kugompo, 20. Durban, 25. And both Richards Bay and Pietermaritzburg, highs of 31. For 5 Breakfast, News and Weather, I'm Thabo Baloyi.
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7: Let's take a look at your roads in Pretoria. On the N1 southbound before Brakfontein Road, a stationary vehicle is obstructing the left lane. Expect delays. In KwaZulu-Natal on the N3 southbound after Peter Brown Drive exit, this road works. The right lane is closed. In Cape Town on the N7 southbound at the N1 inbound ramp, there's queuing traffic. Expect delays. For 5FM Traffic, I'm Marley van Eeren.

0: Georgia Smith, what's done is done. Five Breakfast on 5FM, man alive. Lord have mercy.
1: Good morning, 5FM team. This is Sheldon from Johannesburg. I just want to say thank you once again to you guys. Thank you to you guys, the 5FM team. Thank you for always making our mornings so amazing, so beautiful. And you guys are always, always, always loved. And without you guys in the morning, nothing is possible. Nothing is possible without you. I just want to say thank you to you guys. And thank you for always being such a pleasure to us people that are driving the cars and in the traffic. Thank you so much. We love you guys.
0: Thank you. That's genuinely so sweet.
2: Hello, 5FM. This is Kaylee Patrick. And I'm having a good time today because it's spring day and we get to wear civvies. And my bestie and I are wearing matching flower bow ties. Love you, bye.
0: Love you, goodbye, hello, and happy spring.
3: 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I'm having a good time today because I have hockey practice, woo! And I have hockey keeper training, woo! And always remember, every day, make

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3: Woohoo! 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
7: Having a good time because I've just started my new job, day two. 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
1: I hope you're feeling good. I hope you're embracing life and all its wonders and joys, and wherever you're at, wherever you are, it's a pleasure and a privilege to have you here. Sincerely it is. This is Tessie Nandi. It's local music. 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

0: Tessie Nandy, it's new local music on 5. 6:45 in the morning. I don't think, if you know, you can't say as a team, I don't think the team will guess who our guest coming in today is. And if you know, just tap out now. If you don't know, don't scan the prep or anything. It takes all the fun out of it.
1: Okay. I'll tap out.
0: No, man. But do you know?
1: Yes, I do know.
0: You do?
1: Yeah.
0: And what do you think? It's cool, huh?
1: Exciting.
0: Interesting.
1: Yeah.
0: I don't think it's happened before.
2: Yeah, no, it hasn't. Definitely.
0: Oh,
2: hasn't.
0: Do you also? Does everyone know?
2: Of course we do.
3: No, I actually haven't checked the prep.
0: Oh, okay.
3: And I'm usually the one who checks it.
0: Everyone.
3: You haven't, Tabo.
2: No, I have.
0: I don't know.
1: Okay, give us a clue, Tabo.
2: What do you mean? This person's very prominent, very famous. We love them.
0: Oh, you don't know. No, you got no idea.
3: Wow.
2: I do. Oh, yeah, I don't.
1: Okay, I also don't.
0: Oh, really?
2: Huh?
0: Yeah. Oh, amazing.
3: That's what I was saying. You guys never read the prep. I'm the one who reads the prep.
0: Oh, shame. No, I didn't want to make this like a who reads the prep, who doesn't thing.
3: I want to make it that.
0: Okay, well, please, Lord, you know, let that not be a thing. Okay, so here we go. No, it's a very close to home one.
2: Oh, I think I know.
0: You do?
2: Okay, close to home.
1: As in works at 5.
2: Yeah, Tabo. I know. I'm trying to think.
0: No, doesn't work at 5.
3: Oh. That's a near Tabo's house.
0: No. But the 5 thing is right. It's just not current.
2: Oh, wait. Okay. Really?
0: Well, ask a question without saying who you think it is, and I'll tell you if you're right or wrong.
2: No, surely not.
0: Well, ask. Ask something.
2: Okay. No.
0: Well, we can do this dance all day.
2: Is this person male or female?
0: Male.
2: Okay. Do they have is there something unique about maybe their hair color?
0: Sure.
2: Oh. Oh, really?
0: Yes.
2: That person?
0: Yes.
2: No.
0: Yes.
2: 3-letter name?
0: Yes.
2: Whoa! No ways.
0: Yeah.
2: Are you serious?
0: Yes.
1: But why? Oh, because of the release.
0: Why?
2: Oh my goodness, this is amazing.
1: I saw our TD.
0: Yes.
1: Has the merch.
0: You're on the right.
1: Yes.
0: Yeah, you got it.
2: Oh, that's amazing. Okay.
3: I'm lost.
2: Nice.
0: Yeah.
2: Marley. You still don't get it. Okay.

0: GTA Swim, 5 Breakfast on 5FM. I want to pull back another classic, Bet You Can't Find. We've done this one before, but the stories last time were just so, like, intense that I figured, and it was over a year ago, but I figured regardless that it would be worth doing again at some point, and I've got it in my notes here to pull up again. Who remembers the last time we did Bet You Can't Find someone who's had a stalker before? Do you remember? Oh, my God, it was insane. People came through with all kinds of things, but I feel that we can top it this time. Tabo's stalked a few folk over the years, no?
1: No, I have not.
2: Definitely,
1: no, I have not.
2: And the thing is, he's done it with people that actually work at the station, which for me is
0: I want to pursue this angle so badly, but it's so unfair.
1: Thank you.
0: Right, let's just test the waters here. Why did you do it?
1: I didn't do it. I did not do it. Who would I stalk here? I mean, I love you guys, but come on.
3: Shame. I'll say nothing.
2: Okay, Tabo, I won't say too much because I don't want to embarrass you, but you literally brought us a photo of this person.
1: What?
2: Yes.
1: When was this? No ways.
3: Before they even started.
2: Yeah, before they even started.
1: What?
0: Wait. Shame.
1: No,
0: I think I'm on your page now.
1: No. That was
3: an archival photo. Like,
1: no.
3: He had to go do a deep search for that.
0: Okay,
3: photo.
0: Shame. Here's what the team is teasing him about. There is someone who started at 5FM at some point, and prior to this person coming on air, Tabo had, I think, on a group or something or somewhere, or shown on his phone a picture of this person. I won't reveal who or what.
1: But don't get specific. No.
0: I won't get any more specific than that. But the reason that the team then, and the reason Marley and Oli are like teasing him is because through a quick audit of said picture, they'd realized that to have scrolled back very, very, very far into the archives of this person's account in order to have seen this particular picture.
1: And I hadn't. I actually hadn't. It was there. It was there.
2: No,
1: I explained it to you guys.
3: And you look
1: and
3: at
1: I explained.
3: Everyone that looks
1: no
3: at
1: ways.
3: The stories. I think you make like charts and Excel spreadsheets.
1: No.
0: I suppose the reality is that jokes aside, these people do exist. And you hear of terrifying things. Sometimes it's like colleagues or maybe a person that you went on one date with or someone from your community. Because it's obviously something pathological. And there has got to be something very complicated and disturbed, depending on how serious it is or whatever, with that person. But if you're on the receiving end and you've ever experienced it, I wonder what that was like. Did it ever end? Did it just kind of go away? Did you have to get law enforcement to intervene or something? I don't know. I want to hear your story. I bet we can't find somebody who's been stalked, had a stalker before. What happened? What was it like? What was your experience? Share it with me on the WhatsApp line. I want your story. Send it on 082-550-5151.

0: in pub too.
1: Where you at?
0: At the house with it, watching sinners.
1: Who you with?
0: On the couch with my favorite sinner. I was about to, but you convinced us. Should I decorate her walls or log off to Pinterest? Never too late to meditate on emotional attachments. Even if I

0: put his pen to this one. Good flirts on five. I must apologize to you. Can I?
1: Yeah, sure. Go ahead.
0: You sure?
1: Yeah, go ahead. Go ahead.
0: Tabo has, in confidence, let us know that he doesn't really want to be here today. So well, don't worry, Marley did check and do a like mental health check and just make sure that he doesn't mean something more dramatic, and that's not what he means.
1: No.
0: He just doesn't want to be here.
2: Is it because of us?
3: I don't understand.
1: Well, yes, well, partly. But I'm tired, you know? I want to wake up and watch Alex Michelson and have coffee at 6 o'clock in the morning, you know? Yeah, I just felt like that. Sorry, I didn't mean to
3: no, for
1: blurt
3: me,
1: it out.
3: Just, it's a new month, it's a new season, and then you're coming through with this kind of mood. It really isn't on.
1: What do you mean? I'm allowed to feel like this. I rarely take
2: leave.
1: Maybe
2: he's finally trying the experiment where he says, you'll miss me when I'm gone.
0: Are you saying it in a different way, you mean?
1: No, I'm just tired.
0: What would your statement be to every South African who's chosen to listen to us this morning? That's woken up and of all the radio stations available, put on us, but now realizing that 25% of us doesn't even want to be here.
1: Well, no, I don't mean it like that. You're welcome. You know, you're having fun. This is an incredible breakfast show, right? No inhibitions. This is where...
0: No shame. I did ask Tabo if I could say... So in all seriousness, he's like... You know, in life this happens. You just kind of get to these breaking points. You just need a bit of you time.
1: Yeah.
0: He's got the most boring idea for a holiday ever. You must hear it. He wants to go check into a hotel. But like, nowhere interesting.
1: Yeah, around Gauteng.
0: And he just wants to like veg out and catch up on shows. And I mean, genuinely jokes. I think this is wonderful. And all human beings need to do this from time to time. And he must do it. But yeah, and then he wants to catch up on shows and just get some room service.
1: Yes.
0: And be left alone.
1: Yeah.
0: For the better part of like a few days.
1: Yeah, I need a break.
0: There you go.
1: There you go.
0: But he's very enthusiastic about all of these news stories.
1: And I'm happy to be here.
0: Well,
2: you just said you aren't.
1: Well, in a different way. The ANC still to finalize candidates list submission, and Keith D found guilty of Tupac's murder.
3: Coming up in your sport, Rassie Erasmus has made 4 changes to the Springboks 15 to take on the All Blacks in the third test of rugby's greatest rivalry series in Johannesburg. Plus, Arsenal begin their title defense with back-to-back victories following their win against Aston Villa. I'll have more of those details for you at 7:30.
1: Good morning. The ANC is yet to finalise the submission of its candidates lists with the IEC. This despite last Friday's deadline for all parties to submit their nominees for the November polls. Although it's submitted some of its candidates, a few names are still to be lodged with the commission. The party says this is due to a technical problem on the commission's candidate capture system. The Madlana Commission has confirmed that criminal charges have been laid against Northway's businessman Saliman Karim following his failure to appear before the inquiry. The charges were laid on the instruction of the Commission Chairperson, Justice Mbuyisele Madlanga. Here's Commission Spokesperson Jeremy Michaels.
4: Justice Madlanga had instructed the Secretary of the Commission to lay criminal charges against Mr. Suliman Karim, and indeed that has been done. And that matter is now in the hands of the Commission's Recommendations Task Team, the CRTT.
1: The bail hearing of Tshwane Metro Police Officer Peter Nonyani and his wife, Estate Attorney Charlotte Dibana, is expected to resume at the Polokwane Magistrates Court in Limpopo today. The couple faces 35 charges of fraud, money laundering and corruption. Nonyani, known as Gagesh, and Dibana are accused of defrauding 5 deceased estate accounts of more than 4 million rand. Nsuku Shilobana reports.
5: The third state witness, a financial investigator with the NPA, and Ndongoveni, will continue on the witness stand. Ngobeni will be cross-examined by a new defense lawyer as Advocate Hlawumaluleke won't be available due to other commitments. During his testimony, Ngobeni has told the court that Tibane's younger sister, Riranzo Tibane, was used by the accused for the alleged money laundering.
1: And nearly 3 decades after the rapper Tupac was gunned down in Las Vegas, a jury has found former gang leader Dwayne Keith D. Davis guilty of first-degree murder in the killing of the rap icon. Davis, the only person ever charged in the case, was accused of orchestrating the drive-by shooting rather than firing the fatal shots himself. Shoan Bryce Peace reports.
6: Prosecutors argue Dwayne Davis organized the attack and provided the gun after Tupac Shakur and his entourage had been involved in a fight with Davis's nephew at a Las Vegas casino earlier that night on September 7th. 1996. Central to their case were Davis's own accounts of the killing made over the years in interviews and in his memoir.
1: The top story this hour, the ANC is yet to finalize the submission of its candidates list with the IEC.
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2: Just a quick traffic update in KwaZulu-Natal. On the N3 southbound after Peter Brown Drive exit, there's road works. The right lane is closed. For 5FM traffic, I'm Marley van Eden.
1: A look at your weather this morning. Pretoria and Bloemfontein both highs of 27 degrees. Johannesburg 26, Mbombela and Polokwane 28. Mahikeng 29, Kimberley 28, Cape Town 19, George 18, Gqeberha 19 degrees, Kugompo 20, Durban 25, and both Richards Bay and Pietermaritzburg highs of 31. For 5 Breakfast News and Weather, I'm Thabo Baloyi.
0: The bet you can't find this morning is a bet we can't find someone listening to the show who's ever experienced a stalker before. And this can be anything. It can be someone who did it online, someone who did it in person, someone you maybe went on a date with, cyber stalking, unwanted communication, in person, whatever. If you've ever had an experience with a stalker, I bet we can't find you. 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
3: Here

0: This is Paxton, called It's Over, 5 Breakfast on 5FM. It's 10 minutes after 7 in the morning. The bet you can't find it's today over. Is people who've experienced stalkers. Now, jokes aside, have any of us?
1: Not that I can think of.
2: No, yeah, I haven't.
3: No, neither have I.
0: Because some people have, some South Africans, and they're sharing their stories. Listen to these.
4: Morning, 5 team. Oh, what a great show. Yes, so anonymous from Durban. I had an ex-girlfriend that used to, I broke up with her, and then she used to come to my house at all hours of the morning and then park her red Golf up against the fence, stand on the bonnet of her car to clear the fence to come and see if I was home or not. This carried on for about 6 months. And yeah, it was quite an experience. It stuck with me, so now I'm married, very happily married, and yeah, those I probably should have seen the signs then, but yeah, love got in the way, and yeah, that's pretty much my story. Good one, great show, and enjoy it.
0: How do you know when that's done as well? You know what I mean? Like, what if now, happily married, kids, all these years later, you wake up one morning and there's a red car outside your house and there's someone standing on the bonnet? And what do you do? Do you go to the police? Do you get a private investigator? How do you deal with these sorts of things? Because you've got to assume that there's something fundamentally not right with the person.
2: And handle it with care, you know, but also protect yourself.
0: Of course.
2: It's tricky.
0: Cheapest.
5: Beautiful people, good morning. Hope you guys are all well. Tiggs here from Joburg. Funny that this is the topic today. My better half and I were having this conversation the other night, actually. We were watching a crime documentary on Netflix, and this is the topic we had. And I mentioned to her, yes, you know, I was once stalked while I was with my ex. And yeah, my ex would get calls at like 1, 2, 3 o'clock in the morning saying, you know, you need to leave him alone. He belongs to this person. And then I would get calls of like, and then you hear the people breathing on the phone. They wouldn't say anything. And then they would even go as far as saying, you know, they knew what I was wearing that day. So they obviously had seen me. I wouldn't say that they were following me, but they had seen me, and then they would phone my ex and be like, that's that person's favorite outfit that he wears. Yeah, it got to a point where it was hectic, and then I found out who it was. So yeah, it was rough. It was very rough.
0: So scary, man.
6: 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This is Liara from George. My mom says I'm a Netflix special because I memorized my teacher's number plates to find where they live. And I'm really close to finding out where one teacher lives. So, bye.
0: Go easy on that. Yes. Thank you for sharing. But I want stories of people who've experienced stalkers before. If you have, what was it like? What happened? What did you ultimately do about it? Did it just kind of go away eventually? Or did you have to get someone to intervene? Did you try intervene yourself? What's the right thing to do? I'm sure it's nothing short of terrifying. 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
7: Good morning, 5FM. So, I had a stalker when I was very young. I think I just started high school. And there was this guy from school that kept messaging me like very weird things. And then when I'd eventually block him, this was still on BBM. and then when I blocked him, he showed up outside my window. So we stayed in a complex, and I'm not sure if he stayed in the same complex, but then he was sitting outside my window. So my dad reprimanded him, obviously. He's been drinking very heavily, the stalker, and smoking and everything. And mind you, we just started high school. Then fast forward, my matric year, we went to Klankariba, and it was like that big student jewel. And then as I was walking in the middle of the night back to my tent, I heard my name, and I turned around, and it was him. So I literally, I ran into a complete stranger's tent and I just asked them to hide me. And that guy actually went into that tent saying that he's looking for me. So that was insane. It was very scary. But yeah, we survived. I haven't heard or seen him since, which is a great thing.
0: That is beyond terrifying. And I'm thrilled that you shared that story with us. And I hope that you remain safe. I really do. And I want more stories. If you're listening to this going, yeah, I got one, share it on 082-550-5151. From Cape Town to Joburg. The hottest music.

0: Sam Smith called Mother, 5 Breakfast on 5FM. All right, the bet you can't find this morning is, I bet we can't find people who've had stalkers before. Let's see. Oh, jeepers. I was a stalker, this one reads.
1: Oh, okay. Good morning, Tim. I don't know what's here. Yeah, I was a stalker. In 2016, I lost my job. And then I stalked the guy who made me to lose my job. I used to go to his house and throw a bottle of water, just a bottle of water, throw it in the yard, and then, yeah, drive off. Each and every time when I pass there, I'll throw something in there. At the end, I wrote one of the bottle, "I see you," and I threw it in there. And then, yeah, the next thing, I got a call from the police that they are looking for me. I went to police station and I said, "Yeah, you made me to lose my job. That's why I'm doing this. I'm jobless now. So I'm haunting here." Yeah, the police negotiated with me and says, "I must stop it," and I did stop it. Yeah, revenge.
0: Jeepers, man. I think there's a couple of things that's just important to say following that. I'm very sorry that you lost your job, and I don't know what the circumstances were and whether it was fair or unfair. I can't comment on that. The only thing that I can say, I think it's important to bear in mind, stalking is a criminal act here in South Africa. And you can't. You can't threaten and intimidate and terrify people. You basically can't take the law into your own hands. I'm glad that the police did find you and that you came to some sort of an agreement or awareness thing. Tabo, were you getting bottles in your yard? Was it you?
2: No.
3: But at least the grass, you know.
0: That little patch was growing.
3: Yeah,
4: good morning, guys. Yeah. I'll bet you can't find it's not necessarily about me. But it's something that happened at work. So, about a week or two ago, one of my colleagues went on her TikTok and saw the notifications. So, has viewed your profile. And guess who's that? Our manager. Huh? Our manager was going through my colleague's profile on TikTok. And it was around 10 p.m. when this happened. Crazy, guys. Why is the manager stalking? That is stalking.
0: That's definitely happening
3: but
0: more
3: often.
0: But
3: is that stalking? Going through someone's profile at 10 p.m.? What if that's the only time I've got Wi-Fi?
5: Then Tabo is a stalker.
2: No, I go through people's profiles all the time. It doesn't make
0: all
2: me a stalker.
0: All hours of the day.
2: Okay, not at 10 p.m.
0: 3 in the morning, 4 in the morning.
6: Good morning, 5FM. So in high school, one of my sister's friends got a hold of my number. She's assured me she never gave it to them, but he kept like sending very, very inappropriate stuff. And I was very much underage at this point. They had matriculated at this point in time. And eventually, like, he sent me pictures on Valentine's Day where he had gotten his brother's school clothing and had sneaked into the high school and was waiting for me at my locker. And I swear to you, like, I promise, I almost had a heart attack. And I had to, like, run to the teachers to, like, tell them, like, this boy is stalking me. And my parents had to get a restraining order for a bloody 15-year-old girl and a 22-year-old man that had snuck into the school grounds. And this had continued for, like, a year after, where he would, like, pitch to all my athletics and hockey meetups. And it was just a really weird time.
0: Oh, dude, sorry, man. That's horrid. Horrid, horrid, horrid. That shouldn't be allowed.
7: Hi, 5FM. This is Bombastic. I just want to, give my input about this topic. I think at least for once in everyone's lifetime, we have all been a stalker. Maybe not in a bad way, because take a look at it from this angle. You know, sometimes it's not always easy to let go of something that you like. I don't mean it in a bad way, but perhaps it's very, very hard to just let go of something that maybe like you value or something you cherish, something that you like. You know, just hoping that maybe like you'll be given a consideration or perhaps maybe like a second thought, you know, as long as it doesn't have any harm, you know. That's just my opinion. Maybe we are all stalkers. Mm. Who knows?
0: I want you to fill in the blanks of the last message we'll do here. Kyle, it's from Kyle. Kyle blanked his stalker. Kyle watched his stalker.
2: No.
8: Hi, 5FM. This is Kyle from Johannesburg. So I had a girl that stayed opposite my granny's house that used to watch my every move. She would watch when I'm leaving her home. She'd message me, hey, are you wearing this? You're looking handsome. Mm-hmm. And yeah, this lasted for about, say, 10 or 15 years.
3: Ah.
8: Fast forward, I'm currently married to her with one child.
3: What?
8: So it's not always bad.
2: Okay. Started in a creepy Kathy Bates type of way. Okay, it was innocent.
3: Oh, no, isn't it that Stockholm thing?
0: Stockholm syndrome? No, I don't think that that's Stockholm syndrome, no.
2: Yeah.
0: There's some very intense, scary stories there. Look after yourself. But yes, you're talking about when like somebody is a captive or abused or whatever, and then they end up like forming a deep connection to their captor.
3: Yeah, because I mean,
0: no, that's not what's happened there.
3: No, Kyle clearly was liking all of this attention.
0: No, he's painting a picture of a sweet girl who used to look at him through the window, and they fell in love, and it's a rom-com.
2: Yeah.
0: It's not what you think it is.
5: That's how you get people.
0: No,
5: nowadays.
0: Don't go and stare at people out of your window, Mara. I don't know. There's a balance to all of this.
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10: traffic. In Johannesburg, on the N3 northbound at Geldenhuys interchange, there's been an accident obstructing the right lane. On the N12 eastbound after Edenvale Road, there's also been an accident. 3 of the left lanes are closed. Expect delays. And still in Gauteng on the N1 northbound after Bayer Nodia Drive, a stationary vehicle is obstructing the left lane. In KwaZulu-Natal on the N3 westbound between Ashburton Interchange and Pietermaritzburg, there's slow-moving traffic. On the N3 in both directions between Ashburton Interchange and New England Road Interchange, there's roadworks. Some of the lanes are restricted. And finally in Cape Town on the N2 inbound on Hospital Bend, a stationary vehicle is obstructing the centre lane. For 5FM Traffic, I'm Marley van Eeren.

0: In your headlines this morning, the ANC is yet to finalize the submission of its candidates lists with the IEC. And Nepali Prime Minister Balendra Shah says last week's flash flood on the border with Tibet was not an ordinary event, but driven by climate change. I'll have the full bulletin at 8 o'clock.
1: A very good morning to you. Let's start things off with rugby news. Rassie Erasmus has made four changes to his Springboks starting 15 to take on the All Blacks in the third test of rugby's greatest rivalry series in Johannesburg at the FNB Stadium, with Damian Willemse missing the match through injury. The fullback was substituted at halftime of the recent victory in Cape Town with a hamstring injury and has failed to recover for this weekend's clash, meaning Cheslin Colby will start at fullback with Kirtley Arantsa returning to the squad. Rossi says this is a series they must win.
2: But this is a series which you must win. And we lost the first game and we won the second game, and we thought continuity would be the best thing for one of the more important games of the series, because it doesn't get win this Saturday, but it certainly can determine if it's going to be a draw or win the last match. So yeah, we just thought that's the best way to pick the team.
1: Moving to golf, LIV Golf may file for bankruptcy protection as soon as next week. This is according to the Financial Times. The struggling league is racing to secure funding in order to move forward with a slimmed-down version for 2027. Meanwhile, players who are owed millions in guaranteed payouts reportedly have been sent settlement offers valued at a few cents on the dollar. LIV Golf reportedly has been negotiating with private capital firm BC Partners to help keep the league afloat after Saudi Arabia's public investment fund withdrew its financial support earlier this year. And in terms of cricket, Manus Labuschagne has been dropped from Australia's ODI squad for the upcoming series in Zimbabwe and South Africa, putting his place in the team's plans for next year's World Cup defence under serious doubt. The 32-year-old, who was born in South Africa, has been a regular member of Australia's ODI side since 2022 and played a key role in their successful 2023 World Cup campaign in India. However, his recent form in the 50-over format has not helped his case. And in terms of football, there was one Premier League encounter last night, and it was Bukayo Saka's goal just before the hour mark, which was enough for champions Arsenal to maintain their perfect start with a 1-0 win over Aston Villa at Villa Park. Goalscorer Saka says it wasn't an easy outing.
3: Yeah, very, very tough game, I'll be honest, yeah. It's not easy coming here, we knew that, and they made it really, really hard for us, so it feels even better to come out of the win. I think the way they defended, really compact, obviously with the high line, they were catching us offside a lot of times as well, so yeah, we had to adapt to that. It was quite different to what we faced last week, and obviously we knew that, but we weren't able to implement our attacking patterns the way we wanted to and the way we did last week.
1: PSL action this evening will see the winless Kruger United facing a daunting challenge as they prepare to host free-scoring Orlando Pirates in their match at the Mbombela Stadium. Pirates currently lead the table with 10 points from their first four matches. And in the other encounter, Durban City will be up against Stellenbosch FC, both matches kicking off at 7:30 p.m. And finally, in case you missed it, the Argentina legend Lionel Messi has announced his retirement from international football at the age of 39, saying the time has come, despite admitting the decision hurts. Messi departs as Argentina's most capped player on 207 caps and all-time top scorer with 125 goals, having led his nation to the FIFA World Cup glory in 2022 and two Copa America titles. His final goal came earlier this month against Egypt. For Five Breakfast Sport, I am Olizondo.
0: A look at your weather this morning. Bloemfontein and Pretoria, both highs of 27 degrees. Johannesburg, 26. Mbombela, Polokwane and Kimberley, 28. Mahikeng, 29. Cape Town and Gqeberha, 19. George, 18. Kugompo 20, Durban 25, and both Richards Bay and Pietermaritzburg, both highs of 31. For 5 Breakfast, news and weather, I'm Thabo Baloyi.
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12: 5 in traffic. In Johannesburg on the M3 northbound at Geldenhuys Interchange, there's been an accident. The right lane is closed. On the N12 eastbound at Edenvale Road, there's also been an accident. Three of the left lanes are closed. Expect delays. And still in Johannesburg on the N1 northbound after Bayef Nodia Drive, a stationary vehicle is obstructing the left lane. In KwaZulu-Natal on the M3 westbound between Ashburton Interchange and Pietermaritzburg, there's slow-moving traffic. And roadworks on the M3 in both directions between Ashburton Interchange and New England Road Interchange. Some of the lanes are restricted. In Cape Town on the N2 inbound on Hospital Bend, a stationary vehicle is obstructing the centre lane. For 5FM Traffic, I'm Marley.

0: That was Dracula by Tame Impala. I think I messed that up. Welcome to 5FM's Breakfast Show. My name is Nick Hammond.
1: Ah, stop it. Biggest, best, most glorious radio station in all the world. Stop it, Dan Corder. Isn't, I just had to ask you to do that, dude. Isn't that weird?
2: Oh.
0: I've never heard that song before. You just told me the name. I think I screwed it up.
1: For anyone who's uninitiated to this, Dan Corder, the previous host of the show, with literally the exact same team that has not been here for, what, 2 years now?
0: Two and a half years.
2: Yeah.
0: Polly looks very different.
2: I've now got the ginger.
0: You have got. I was looking at it, I was like, is that her hair? And is this Ozempic? Has it got a side effect? I don't even know.
1: Speaking of.
3: Hi. Good morning.
4: Hello, Lucy.
5: I'm literally sitting outside of work, not clocking in yet because I'm late.
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1: Boyke.
7: Dan Corder.
8: Redhead.
7: Ginger.
8: The Ginger Spice.
9: Orange Man.
7: I've been called a ginger by everybody at ski.
8: Bring us up, because he's got red hair.
7: Red-haired people, we do have those, all right? Dan Corder.
10: Your hair looks...
8: red.
7: Ginger.
5: Kind of hot.
10: Always hot.
11: Don't fire.
8: There's what?
12: Your music is the exact same as your hair.
11: Don't fire.
10: Always hot.
2: Amazing.
3: Amazing.
11: Amazing.
1: Wow, wow, wow, wow, isn't that nice?
7: Five Breakfast, weekdays

0: Jack. You know, the best part is we didn't have to reload it. We're so messy here that it's all just still here. It's got to feel kind of nostalgic and cool in a way, right?
1: Well, yes. Absolutely. Yeah, totally.
0: So Dan is here for very different reasons. Yeah, because he's written a book. But I did just want to make... I wanted to think about this, Dan, because Dan and I are friends and we continue to see each other in many different settings, social and otherwise. I can't say with confidence that there are any two other back-to-back 5 PM breakfast show hosts that wouldn't have way too much ego to do this.
1: Totally. In fact, I'm amazed you did. I didn't expect it.
0: Well, you and me both. No, I'm saying it's both of us. Like, I don't know of any old one that would accept the interview and any new one that would have the interview.
1: Yeah, but it's... You know, it's interesting because you and I have been such dear friends for such a long time. And as I said last week, Thursday, congratulations on all the Moore Radio Award nominations, by the way.
0: Thank
1: the multi-award winning and soon to be
0: still
1: Moore
0: waiting for the team to say anything.
2: We've been congratulating.
1: But as I said on Zanella's show last Thursday, like, you and I have been friends since you just started at 5 and I was a lighty on UCT Radio.
0: Yes.
1: And I asked you for advice and then you gave me the cheat code on how to get on to Good Hope, and I took over the show that you did then, and then you welcomed me to 5 so generously, and we've been friends for so many different reasons, ultimately beyond radio, and I obviously know these three scallywags incredibly well. So it really just feels like going to go home, going to hang out with my very, very good friend and my former team, play the Ginger song, and talk about whatever's happening next. It's very natural.
0: Yes, I
1: had you on the TV show a little while ago.
0: You did, and I was very grateful for that. And also, I recall, because we got together a few months ago and we were both pushing for a September deadline release of our books and both of us were at the same place at that time with how ready our books were. My book is coming out next year now. You just nerded out, I guess, dude, and like wrote this entire thing, and I'm saying this as a compliment. You bashed this thing out, I guess, in like a matter of months because it obviously just is stuff that's all in you.
1: Yeah.
0: But I do think that there's commendation deserved for like a skill like that, the ability, because it is kind of your thing. You know what I mean? Like you just hyper fixate and go hard into whatever you're doing and then you churn out, you know, like whatever has to suffer, the health, whatever, it doesn't matter. Because the it gets done, you get stuff done no matter what, and so you've written this book, The Miseducation of South Africa, which is, how would you categorize it? Is it, because obviously there's all the things that are obvious to the general South African, like how old we are as a country and our very complicated past and things that have happened in the last 3 decades and ways of needing to make sense of it all in spite of all the crazy things going on with media and AI and, but I mean, like in a nutshell, why write the book? You've got so much going on, you didn't need to.
1: I didn't want to write it, man. I didn't want to, but I kept having these meetings with the publishers and they eventually persuaded me to. So the reason why I was able to write it so fast is that this is what I've been thinking about and working on and talking about for 11 years. So you're right, it was really within me, and my I'm going to say fortunately with T's and C's, but my girlfriend got a back injury and I flew to Cape Town to care for her and she was bedridden for 2 weeks, and that was massively helpful in writing the book because I was by her side for 2 weeks and it really helped me have the time to do so. So Keisha, I wish you hadn't got a back injury, but it helped. But this book is because South Africans are still radically miseducated about the factual realities of our history and our present. And what that means is when we have the same debates every single year, expropriation without compensation, was Mandela a sellout, was apartheid actually not so bad, is there a terrible white genocide going on that for some reason hasn't reached my emails yet, those debates that happen every single year, the ANC, when did it go bad, how bad is it, are there other solutions, we have them every single year, but every single year I find the public debates don't reach a good solution for the country. Because we don't know enough about the factual realities that we're debating about. And that's because we've been miseducated. So this book, the first 2 chapters are, how has South Africa been fundamentally misled by 3 centuries of propaganda and then a public failing education system in modernity and people who are trying to mislead us? And then the rest of the book is 8 or 9 or 10 debates that we always have and what is missing from them. So you can read it once and then go, that's what Dan thinks you should know before you fight again about the same thing that we fight about every year.
0: So Dan's at this weird intersection where he's an actual smart person. I say this to mean there are a lot of people that are in entertainment academia, correct, or just like the performative art of public debate,
1: totally,
0: who aren't necessarily the most genuinely educated of folk, that don't necessarily have all the context, all the history, but are just very good at like saying things that get under people's skin, and so they develop followings, you know. And in this world now, like, those people, they stand up just as well as the people who do know the actual information. But then also, you're also in circles with academic types who I imagine you also not trying to full on reach with some, you want this to be a little bit more broad based, right? So then you kind of have, you're going to have the criticism on both sides. You're going to have your intellectual friends be like, oh, come on, Dan, you know, you're being so obtuse or whatever. You're like, you're dumbing things down. And then you're going to have the shameless rhetoric mongers on the grifters, other side, yeah, who grift and shout. And so you kind of just have to pick a voice with all of us, yeah, and stick to it.
1: Yes.
0: How did you do that?
1: Well, the first thing I said was to my brother, and I said, everyone is going to be pissed off with me.
0: Sure,
1: I am so screwed. I am like, there will be like highfalutin academics who are like, he hasn't said anything that I didn't already know.
0: Yeah,
1: how could they publish
0: this?
1: Yeah. And then there are going to be people on the other end who are going to be like, how dare you? I was actually saying to my family, I was like, this is going to annoy people at some point, because whether you're a right-wing bigot or you're a left-wing radical, I'm not going to perfectly align with your ideology throughout the books. And so if you choose to be upset with me about it, one thing while agreeing with me for the rest, I just have to accept that, because this isn't a book of ideology. This isn't, oh, Dan is subscribing to this kind of framework about the world, this kind of belief system about the world, this kind of perspective on the world. This is literally me. It is what I think about the world, and it is what I think that everyone should know to be better equipped to handle the world. And what was fascinating was how much more I learned in the research for the writing. So at least a quarter of this book is stuff I did not know before I started writing it, which was for me a delight. Like, the process of writing it was super fun because I was learning.
0: Yeah, and what was that process? Because there's certain things that you can just spit out because you can Google them, the Bill of Rights. What is it?
1: Yes.
0: What are the tenets? Whatever. But then there's some stuff that's like a little bit harder, especially when you are trying to describe a worldview, you know, because you have to go into, you have to go into a part of history that often isn't spoken about in a very nuanced way. And you've got to go and pull on like applicable laws or cases or articles, or ask your dad. Dad's obviously father, very famous academic and lawyer. But I mean, what did you do? Did you just sit and read a lot of stuff? Did you go speak to friends?
1: I spiraled on the internet, man.
0: Sure.
1: I got that kind of, and Tabo, Madeli, and Holly will remember when I lock in, it's all, I can only think about one thing for weeks on end, and that's all that matters. I just sat on the internet and I read and I read and I read and I read and I read. And it was interesting because then I had to remind myself that I've had some personal life experiences that also contribute to this book. So funnily enough, the first page of this book was me retelling a morning that we had on 5 of M Breakfast when I was sitting in that chair and the Joburg building fire happened. Do you remember? And all those people died. And the first story that I tell in this book, the first thing I open with is the fact that we were all sitting here and I witnessed people lying about that building fire before they could know what really happened because no journalists or medical staff had arrived at the scene. So the first story is me witnessing disinformation happening about a tragedy while sitting where you're sitting, Nick, on this show while we're trying to do the news. It was like 6:37 news. So I had to remind myself not to go hyper fact and still go, this is my book. All of these positions that I have are my perspective. And so I need to talk a little bit about my experience of learning how a lot of this evil happens.
0: And on an internal level, it's helpful to know indirectly Tabo is mentioned because he had said to me in confidence he doesn't plan on reading the book.
2: What? Tabo.
1: It's fine, Tabo.
2: So
1: I haven't read it either, my brother. I wrote it, I haven't read it.
0: And do you, because it's out now, which must be such a thrilling thing. I will encounter this in years to come when I eventually bother to finish my, I'm so terrible. I'll ask for some advice. Yeah, that's what we've agreed on. No, but seriously, it, like, I know it's such a cliche thing to like ask, but I would ask you this as a friend or fair anyway. Mm. Isn't it quite cool, like, just walking into bookstores and there she is?
1: No, it's awful.
0: Really?
1: I have avoided bookstores.
0: No, come on, man.
1: No, dude, genuinely. And I was trying to explain this to Ayub. So the problem with a book that I've never experienced before is that I don't get another bash at this tomorrow. There's something about having radio and TV shows where if you didn't get it quite right or you weren't quite happy with something, you have another show the very next day, or you can take it down, or you can moderate what you said a little bit. When it's in print, this is it. And so I'm too scared to reread this in case I find just a typo that I hate or something that I don't really think of anymore. And so it is objectively very beautiful to walk into a bookstore and to see my face, which is insane, and to my face is not insane. To see my face in a bookstore is insane, but it is hyper stressful because this now just stands as it is and I can't do anything about it. So I have been dealing with a unique kind of anxiety today that I've never felt about radio or TV or TikTok or whatever.
0: With Dan Corder, his book is out. It's called The Miseducation of South Africa. You should get it and read it. It's the perfect time of year now as well. And I also did just want to then ask a couple more broad things. So now that you've gone and investigated and looked and reflected and refined and all of these things, you remain optimistic? What's the case of being optimistic about South Africa?
1: One, South Africa is a staggeringly resilient country. And the miracle of our recovery from and defeat of one of the greatest crimes against humanity ever, which was apartheid and before them colonialism, remains a source of inspiration and hope that we can overcome what we're currently fighting with. We're a very resilient people. And I always laugh about how much has gone wrong with our modern government. And we're still here. And you know what? We haven't even gone through a recession. But two, what I have found most relieving is the fact that, like, Madlanga Commission and the consequences for a failing ruling government at the ballot box mean that we have a democratic and a justice solution to our greatest ills. And I genuinely feel like we've hit the bottom and we're on the way up again. A guy got arrested at the airport yesterday for robbing Tembisa Hospital of 600 million. He's had a plea deal. Like, he is going to rat on everybody. Kamatlala is so screwed. He's more screwed than a screw in Builder's Warehouse. He is so screwed. This is all beautiful. And at the election, come the end of this year, I don't know who's going to do well, but I do know that failing and uninspirational political parties are not going to do well. And that means we have democratic solutions to our problems. And genuinely, the more I have read and the more I have learned and understood about South Africa, we were not supposed to, as a country, be, ironically, in as good a shape as we are.
0: And then the other thing, there's a very, you know, you've got your podcast that's massively successful. You can say whatever you want on there. You have and can do it anywhere in the country. But there is something about this radio thing that's quite addictive. Don't you miss it? I know you have done stints at a few other stations, done the odd show here and there. Are you, like, actively thinking about making it part of your career again, or is it more of just, if it happens, it happens?
1: It's kind of like the scale of the opportunity, man. You and I have spoken about this before. There are certain radio stations and certain shows which capture us because we go, that is incredible. There's a special audience. I'm not going to say hashtag not all radio stations, but like, all radio stations matter. But I've turned down a few offers for radio gigs actually in this building in the last 6 months.
0: He has actually. He's not just on the lip service.
1: But it's like, there are certain radio stations with certain shows with certain reasons to do what they do that I find inspiring. And so I don't feel a financial pressure nor a kind of career pressure to seek out a radio show ever again or a TV show. But there are certain projects where I would go, yeah. Although I have to say, I only woke up at 6:15 this morning and I hated it. So I don't think I'll ever do a breakfast show ever again. I suffered that long enough, and you all inspire me with your toughness to be able to keep going.
0: That was the parting shot I wanted to ask you, is do you eventually, with time after stopping doing this, does your sense of not being perpetually tired go away?
1: No, but that's my fault.
0: Oh, that's to do with radio.
1: That's just the fact that I'm a compulsive, overworking workaholic, as you are. And so we know that we, like, the fact that you're writing a book is insane. Like, every year every month you're in a different country and you're doing so much different work. Yeah, I also think you also have a child, bro. Like, like, your engine. Yeah. They should retire the Duracell bunny and just put Nikamin in that advert.
0: No,
1: we love the work that we do. And yeah. So, of course, when we get an exciting opportunity to do work, it's more exciting than a holiday or playing a new video game or whatever. So
0: it's a lot of things that will slowly be figured out over the course of however long this lasts.
1: Yeah, we're allegedly still young, you and I.
0: We're still in the youth league. Yeah. Dan Korda, go get this book. Treat yourself, your family, your country. It's no doubt going to be spoken about a lot. He's going to do a bunch of interviews. He'll be pushing it. You'll see it on social media and everywhere else that you get your Korda. But for now, thanks for coming in. And I feel like, what a treat, man. I don't think this has happened before. I would not guess that it has.
1: No, the way you started the show, the interview was absolutely true. Is that, and I think it's to the day. And this is explicitly now I want to say to big ups the two of us. No, but genuinely, I think that a lot of South African and world media is completely hamstrung by stupid, self-defeating egos, and it makes everybody's jobs worse.
0: I agree.
1: Unless, of course, you've hated this interview, in which case, contact us on 0825505151.
0: It's right.
1: Was that right?
2: Oh, wow. Yeah.
0: Oh, you and me are the only two people in this room that can do that. I guarantee you. Dan Korda, go get the book, The Miseducation of South Africa. As Lee Cole, he'll take us to news on 5.

0: Madala's attempted murder trial to continue and Nepal flood attributed to climate change.
1: Coming up in your sport, Arsenal begin their title defence with back-to-back victories following their win against Aston Villa. Plus, Rusty Rasmus has made four changes to the Springboks 15 to take on the All Blacks in the third test of rugby's greatest rivalry series in Johannesburg. I'll have more of those details for you at 8:30.
0: Good morning. A new state witness is expected to take the stand in the attempted murder trial of alleged criminal kingpin Vusimuzi Khatmatlala and four others in the Johannesburg High Court this morning. The case relates to the botched assassination of socialite Tebogo Thobejane, taxi boss Joe Sebanyoni, and music producer Sienki Mokubung, popularly known as DJ Vetties. Sachin Naidu has this report.
2: Yesterday, the state's fifth witness, a medical doctor, told the High Court that accused number one, Musa Kekana, told her that he was severely tortured whilst in police custody. Dr. Pooja Panicker was testifying in a trial within a trial where Kekana is fighting to have evidence obtained against him inadmissible in court. Kekana accused police of acting rogue on the day of his arrest in 2024.
0: Alleged political fixer Brown Mokgosi is expected to continue with his fourth bail application in the Johannesburg Magistrates Court today. It was postponed last week to allow correctional services to compile and submit a detailed report regarding new allegations against him, including an alleged plan to escape from the court holding cells. Kelvin Mabasa has more.
3: The state says the alleged escape plan is contained in an affidavit by the investigating officer. His defense was caught by surprise by the allegation, prompting the court to seek a report from correctional services. The defense has argued that two new addresses provided by Mokgosi constitute new facts and give the court assurance that he will stand trial.
0: The ANC is yet to finalize the submission of its candidates list with the IEC. This despite last Friday's deadline for all parties to submit their nominees for the November polls. Although it submitted some of its candidates, a few names are still to be lodged with the commission. The party says this is due to a technical problem on the commission's candidate capture system. And further afield, Nepali Prime Minister Birendra Shah says last week's flash flood on the border with Tibet was not an ordinary event, but driven by climate change. Rescue efforts are continuing at hydropower tunnels in Nepal, where it's believed hundreds of workers could be trapped. Kani Wignarja, Regional Director for Asia at the UN Development Programme, says more needs to be done to help support people in the future.
4: I think we've got to rethink investment, rethink the types of livelihoods and the people living in these catchment areas, and really now looking at big financing instruments, including insurance instruments, because this cannot be addressed by the amazing solidarity and the financing coming in from the diaspora, from neighboring countries, from the local community.
0: The top story this hour, a new state witness is expected to take the stand in the attempted murder trial of alleged criminal kingpin Vusimuzi Khatmatlala and four others in the Johannesburg High Court this morning.
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6: A very good morning. Let's take a look at your roads in Gauteng. In Johannesburg on the N3 northbound at Geldenhuys Interchange, there's been an accident. The right lane is closed. Expect delays. On the N12 eastbound before Atlas Road, a stationary vehicle is obstructing the left lane. And still in Johannesburg on the N1 northbound after 14th Avenue, a stationary vehicle is blocking the left lane. In KwaZulu-Natal on the N3 westbound between Ashburton Interchange and Pietermaritzburg, there's slow moving traffic, expect delays. And just a reminder, there's roadworks on the N3 in both directions between Ashburton Interchange and New England Road Interchange. Some of the lanes are restricted. In Cape Town, there's a stationary vehicle on the N2 inbound on Hospital Bend. Just a reminder, the center lane is closed, expect delays. And finally, also in Cape Town, on the N2 inbound at Jake's Gerwel Drive, there's slow-moving traffic. Expect more delays. For 5FM Traffic, I'm Marley van Eeren.
0: A look at your weather this morning. Bloemfontein and Pretoria, both highs of 27 degrees. Johannesburg, 26. Bombela, Polokwane and Kimberley, 28. Mahikeng, 29. Cape Town and Gqeberha 19 degrees, George 18, Kugompo 20, Durban 25, and Richards Bay and Pietermaritzburg both highs of 31. For 5 Breakfast News and Weather, I'm Thabo Baloyi.
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0: It's Brandon Orr called Run Boy, Five Breakfast on 5FM. So genuinely, because I didn't tell the team that Dan was coming in before he did, how was that?
1: That was incredible. Cool, huh? Yeah, and I love that. It's like a full circle moment for him in a way.
0: Yeah.
1: I love it.
0: And are you guys, you understand why I thought I wanted to make it a surprise?
1: Yeah.
0: You get that?
2: Yeah, it was so wholesome.
3: Oh, my goodness.
0: Very cool.
3: And Jim,
0: huh?
3: Dan is grown now, you know?
0: Oh, what I don't do you know, mean? I don't think I want to touch
3: so
0: that.
3: He looks so different and so. Oh.
0: You think he's looking a bit haggard?
3: Huh?
0: He's looking a bit haggard, huh?
3: No, like in a good, like grown, you know?
0: Yeah. No, I get you.
2: Then you must say there's money mature, now. Mature.
3: Those books are selling very fast.
2: Getting old.
0: Tabo has got Have I Got News for You? And he said it's a very interesting one.
1: Yes, it is.
2: I'm not nice.
1: It's very interesting. The best feature on radio. Okay, Have I Got News for You? It's very simple. I search the internet, I put my Nancy Drew on, and I find the most obscure, ridiculous headline. And I omit a few words from the headline. You basically have to guess what the headline is. Fill in the missing word for the headline. This week's headline: man blank and needs to have 10 centimeter block removed. Something happened to this man, and he ultimately had to have a 10 centimeter block removed. What do you think happened to him? Hammy, let's start with you.
0: So just for context, there's obviously a multiple of words, right?
1: Yes.
0: So another way you could phrase it is, we want to know what happened to this man so as that he had to have a 10?
1: Centimeter block.
0: Block removed.
1: Yeah.
0: Okay. I would say man had an accident at a man fell on a Lego.
1: Wow. Okay. Oh. Okay. I see what you did. Okay. Cool. That's an interesting answer, Marley.
2: Okay. Please repeat it.
1: Yo. Again.
2: You repeated it to Nick.
1: Okay. Fine. Man, blank, and needs to have 10 centimeter block removed.
2: Okay. That's all I wanted to know. 10 centimeters. Okay, I wanted to think our biggest 10 centimeters. Man had to have a sponge.
1: Had to have a sponge.
2: I don't know.
1: I don't
2: understand.
1: So what happened with the sponge that led to him?
2: He ate it.
1: Oh, okay. Yeah.
0: You get the. You understand.
3: Okay.
1: But fine. Let me just phrase this. Something happened to this man, and as a consequence, he had to have this 10 centimeter. Block removed.
0: Yeah, but that was clear.
1: Yeah. Could be anything.
3: Okay, I am going to say it has something to do with the mattress dance.
1: Oh.
2: Ah,
0: okay. I thought so too. I just didn't know how to phrase it.
3: Yeah, I think maybe some position, you know, that then led to.
1: Wow.
0: Man gets creative in bed and has to have a 10 centimeter block removed.
3: Yes.
2: Oh.
1: Oh, okay. I will say these are all very interesting answers. Just no, absolutely not. Nich, nein, nie, you're all wrong.
0: All right, so now it's up to the good people of South Africa to try and work out what the answer to all of this is. So what was this man doing? What happened to this man? How on earth did he get himself into a situation which he ended up having to have a 10-centimeter block removed from him?
1: Yeah.
0: What happened? Your best guess, anything goes. 082-550-5151. Share it on the WhatsApp line. Let's see.

0: Tabo Gule, wake up, sing. Five breakfast on 5FM. All right, Tabo. So something happened to a man that ended up having to get a 10 centimeter block removed from him, and you want to know what happened to him.
1: Yeah.
2: Man was working. I think he was catching trees or something, or chopping wood or something, and somehow he injured and ended up with that thing in an obscure place and had to have it removed.
0: Huh?
1: Okay, I like where we're going, but no, unfortunately.
3: Yo, what up, Five Breakfast? I just have to say, I literally tuned into the station and I heard Dan's voice. I was like, am I in 2024 again? What's going on? I'm going to hear the ginger song. But anyway, to answer your question, I would say man who fell at Comic-Con had a 10 centimeter block removed. That kind of makes sense.
1: No.
0: Gugu knows but doesn't want to ruin it.
4: Hey, good morning. It was so refreshing to have Dan Korda on 5 this morning with you guys. I read up on this and I'm just going to wait for the 5 Nation to tell everybody.
0: Right?
4: If they get it, I can't. I'm just so shook about this. Like, why would you do this? Why would this man do this, Tabo?
0: What
4: are you thinking?
0: Why would this man do this?
4: Exactly. Why?
0: What
4: is my word?
0: Well, now we have to know.
1: So what is wrong with some people? Yes.
0: Go ahead.
1: His reaction was enough for me to tell me he actually does know. Man super glues his member shut and needs to have 10 centimeter block removed. This is a bit of a story.
5: What?
1: Yep. A 41-year-old man, he had been experiencing like urinary incontinence, so he was struggling to control, you know, his urine leakage. As opposed to like seeking treatment, he thought the best solution would be to this DIY solution was just stupid glue it shut. And this would help. And apparently it worked for a couple of weeks.
0: What?
1: Okay. Yeah, he would put super glue into his urethra.
0: What?
1: And that's, you know, that's the tube through which the urine leaks.
0: Yes,
1: he did it for a while, and he'd been doing it for a while, and he thought, you know, this was quite effective. Initially, it appeared to work because it was blocking the passage. But then the situation quickly became a medical emergency when he developed severe pain and he became completely unable to wee. He couldn't use the bathroom. He went to the doctor and they examined him and they discovered that the glue had hardened into this 10 centimeter long solid blockage inside his urethra. Can you imagine? They attempted to examine it with a camera, but it was completely obstructed. They couldn't see it. They eventually had to make the small incision at the tip of his member and flush the area with saline for around 15 minutes to loosen the glue.
0: Ha! Dude. So he had incontinence, basically, and he was trying to stop it.
1: Yes, and so he thought it was... He would.
5: Wait, so this was his what?
1: His penis.
5: His
1: penis. His penis, guys. You want me to say this thing? This thing, his, yeah. Pen is penis.
0: Apparently he's fine now. Also.
1: Yeah, he's okay. He's okay. It just wasn't the wisest thing. Yeah, can you imagine?
0: Good God, because I would have thought that... Apparently he had surgery. He recovered. And he had a catheter for 10 days and now he's on antibiotics and he's okay.
1: Yeah, and I hope he's staying far away from the super glue.
0: But like, where and how do you, like, you know, I just think the basic principle of putting super glue into a urethra, you wouldn't, I don't know at what point during the parenting process are you supposed to sit the kid down and say, hey, so here's some do's and don'ts.
1: And he's 41.
0: No, I know what I'm saying. It's like, how do you not get to adulthood and not know that? How does anybody... Is it not instinctive? Do we need to start telling people other things that they shouldn't do? Like, hey, don't put anything down there.
1: Yeah, I don't know how he came to that. But I think the fact that for him, he felt it was working in the first week or so, he decided, okay, I could keep this going for a while.
0: Well, I'm now, a surgeon.
6: Just say they had to flush it with saline. Shame. Her heart will go on.
0: Oh, wow. I think you said Celine instead of Saline.
1: Oh, sorry.
7: And that is reason number 315 as to why women live longer than men.
0: I can't argue with you there, dude. Need a last minute gift? Checker 6060 will bring the toy aisle to you. Hot

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0: In Johannesburg on the M3 northbound at Geldenhuys interchange, just a reminder, there's been an accident. The right lane is closed. On the N12 eastbound before Atlas Road, a stationary vehicle is obstructing the left lane. In Cape Town on the N7 northbound at the ramp to Bosmansdam Road, there's queuing traffic. Expect delays. And finally, also in Cape Town on the N2 inbound at Jake's Gerwel Drive, there's slow-moving traffic. Expect more delays. For 5FM Traffic, I'm Marley van Eden.
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0: In your headlines, a new state witness is expected to take the stand. The attempted murder trial of alleged criminal kingpin Vusimuzi Katmasala and four others in the Johannesburg High Court this morning. And a tanker has reportedly been struck while sailing out of the Strait of Hormuz. Yonaka Tiledi has the full bulletin at 9 o'clock.
1: Five Sport with Oli Zondo.
2: A very good morning to you. Let's take a final look at your sport news. We'll start things off with rugby. Rassie Erasmus has made four changes to the Springboks starting 15 to take on the All Blacks in the third test of rugby's greatest rivalry series in Johannesburg at the FNB Stadium on Saturday, with Damian Willemse missing the match through injury. The fullback was substituted at halftime of the recent victory in Cape Town with a hamstring injury and has failed to recover for this weekend's clash, meaning Cheslin Kolbe will start at fullback with Kirtley Aronson turning to the squad. Rossi says this is a series they must win.
3: But this is it's a series which you must win, and we lost the first game and we won the second game, and we thought continuity would be the best thing for one of the more important games of the series, because it doesn't get win this Saturday, but it certainly can determine if it's going to be a draw or win the last match. So yeah, we just thought that's the best way to pick the team.
2: And on to tennis action. The world number one Aryna Sabalenka began her bid for a rare three-peat with a straight sets win over Camila Osorio in the US Open, shaking off recent poor form to advance 6-2 and 6-4. On the men's side, French rising star Arthur Phil suffered a shock defeat to Stefanos Tsitsipas despite having beaten him in all five previous meetings. Tsitsipas, now ranked 53rd, came through 4-6, 7-6, 6-1 and 6-4. And for Tsitsipas, he will next face South Africa's Lloyd Harris. And in golf news, LIV Golf may file for bankruptcy protection as soon as next week. This has been reported by the Financial Times. The struggling league is racing to secure funding in order to move forward with a slimmed-down version for 2027. Meanwhile, players who are owed millions in guaranteed payouts reportedly have been sent settlement offers valued at a few cents on the dollar. LIV Golf reportedly has been negotiating with private capital firm BC Partners to help keep the league afloat after Saudi Arabia's public investment fund withdrew its financial support earlier this year. And in terms of football action from last night, the defending champions Arsenal were able to maintain their perfect start with a 1-0 win over Aston Villa at Villa Park. The fixture was one of the few matches that the Gunners lost in winning the Premier League title last season, but Bukayo Saka's close range effort decided what was a tight game. Let's hear from the goal scorer, who says it wasn't an easy outing.
4: Yeah, very, very tough game, I'll be honest. Yeah, it's not easy coming here, we knew that, and they made it really, really hard for us, so it feels even better to come out with the win. I think the way they defended, really compact, obviously with the high line, they were catching us offside a lot of times as well, so yeah, we had to adapt to that. It was quite different to what we faced last week, and obviously we knew that, but we weren't able to implement our attacking patterns the way we wanted to, the way we did last week.
2: And of course, a reminder of the two PSL matches this evening. Kruger United taking on the defending champions Orlando Pirates from the Mbombela Stadium, while Durban City will be up against Stellenbosch FC, both kicking off at 7:30. And finally, in cycling news, the five-time Tour de France champion Tadej Pogacar has had successful surgery on his fractured collarbone following the heavy fall that forced him out of the Vuelta España. His UAE team confirmed the procedure went well after being delayed due to concussion precautions. Pogacar will remain in hospital for monitoring before returning home to continue rehabilitation under medical supervision. The 27-year-old Slovenian had been leading the race by nearly 4 minutes before crashing on stage 8. Jude van Wyk will have more for you on the 5 Drive. For 5 Breakfast Sport, I am Oli Zondo.
0: A look at your weather this morning. Bloemfontein and Pretoria, both highs of 27 degrees. Johannesburg, 26. Mbombela, Polokwane and Kimberley, 28. Mahikeng, 29. Cape Town and Qabeha, 19. George, 18. Kugompo, 20. Durban, 25. And both Richards Bay and Pietermaritzburg, highs of 31 degrees. For 5 Breakfast News and Weather, I'm Thabo Baloyi.
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5: If you were speaking to someone who's chosen to stay silent, to keep their story to themselves, what would you say to that person?
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7: Let's take a final look at your roads this morning. In Johannesburg on the N3 northbound at Van Buren Road, there's been an accident. The centre lane is closed. And in Gauteng on the N1 southbound between Atterbury Road and Gaasfontein Road, there's queuing traffic. Expect delays. In KwaZulu-Natal on the N2 in both directions between Eyabia Klute Interchange and Umgeni Road Interchange, there's roadworks. Some of

of South Africa. In terms of the code, we are committed to broadcasting news that is accurate, comment that is fair, and programming that is not harmful to children, does not amount to hate speech, and contains no gratuitous violence or explicit sex. If you think we are not living up to that code, you may inform the Broadcasting Complaints Commission of South Africa. Direct any complaints in writing to the Broadcasting Complaints Commission of South Africa, P.O. 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

Welcome, Tang, Atticus Finch, coming out of the bag with that one. 8:45 in the morning. The team has asked so nicely if they could play Buzzword today, so I've granted them their wish.

0: Buzzword is hot. Five questions, all of which are going to have hot somewhere in their answer. And if you are keen to play, well, tough tacky. Remember, you must shout out your name for a chance to answer the question. If you don't know, clearly you don't know, we'll minus a point.
1: Before we start, Hammy, just a note that I won yesterday. So, yeah.
0: That's true.
1: It's always important to highlight.
2: Okay, no one asked you, buddy.
3: Thank you.
0: She did. Yeah. She did win yesterday. Okay, question numero uno. Let's go. What phrase means sitting in front?
3: Tabo.
0: Yes.
3: Sitting in front. Sitting in front. Is it riding shotgun? Is it riding shotgun?
2: Marley sitting on a hot
3: shotgun. You're riding shotgun. Riding shotgun.
0: It is riding shotgun, but I don't know. That was a bit messy.
2: Wait, I first need time to see where the hot shot. Okay.
0: Okay.
2: Good
0: morning, Marley. What saying means you should take advantage of an opportunity?
3: Tabo.
0: We are.
3: You strike while the iron is hot.
0: That was closer.
2: Closer or correct?
0: No, it's correct. He's got the right answer. I just mean it was less of a pause there. Okay. What process do green plants use to convert sunlight?
1: Early. Photosynthesis.
0: That's right.
2: Oh. But where's the heart in these words?
3: Photo.
1: Marley, please, ne? You are going to exit the studio now.
0: All right. Okay.
2: It's very English.
0: Okay. Here's one that's a bit more on the nose. What phrase describes someone or something that
1: Ollie.
0: Is. Yes.
1: Hot.
0: Man.
4: You said it's on the nose.
0: It is, but not that much. Something extremely disorganized. Someone disorganized, chaotic, out of control.
2: Marley. A hot mess.
0: Yes.
2: Probably because I am one.
0: That is correct. Okay. Let's do another one. I'm not really keeping score. I hope someone is. What word refers to an image captured when.
1: Photo.
0: Yes. No.
3: Photograph. Tabo. Photograph.
0: No. When whatever is currently being displayed on a screen is captured.
1: Oli, screenshots.
0: It's correct.
2: No, but it was because your.
0: It's correct.
2: Seppi said it. I also heard it. I was just.
1: I'm not even wearing my.
2: But that's why you could hear it.
0: Holly has this weird thing she does.
2: She puts
0: her headphones next to her because she doesn't want to mess up her hair. I think that's right, no?
1: No, it's for my hearing.
0: Oh. Yeah, what's wrong with
1: you?
0: You
1: guys are going to be deaf.
0: You are going to be deaf, ma'am. Your headphones are so loud. You know, sometimes I isolate everything except for Holly's headphones. Those things, it's
1: but
0: a problem.
1: But they're not on me.
0: Thank God. You would not be able to hear. Okay, the scores are tied, apparently.
3: Yes.
0: We've got two for Holly, two for Tabo.
3: Okay.
2: Yeah, and
1: so
2: one
1: why
2: for
1: are you
2: Marley.
1: Tied because Marley's not featuring.
0: Well, we have a tie. How's that?
2: But at least mention my name and my score. I'm also part of this team.
0: All right, everyone is tied except for Marley. How's that?
2: Yes, thank you.
0: Okay, which means it all comes down to this last question: what word describes someone experiencing a severe loss of contact with reality? Hallucinations, delusions.
2: Oh, I actually know that one.
3: Yo.
2: Can I say it?
3: I'm never going to get it.
0: Marley, do you want a tie? You can?
2: Wait, but I first need to think of the word hot is in it. Psychosis. No, psychosis. No, there's no hot in that.
0: There is.
2: Oh.
0: There you go.
1: Psychosis has hot in it.
0: Psychotic, but no. I mean, come on. We don't have
1: Marley
0: all day.
1: Marley said psychosis.
0: I know, but we don't have all day.
1: Hemi. All right. Hemi!
2: You're in the process of psychosis.
1: So where's the hot?
0: It's just
2: I told you, I don't know where the hot is in any of these
1: so
2: words.
1: You are wrong.
2: I don't know where the hot is in any of these words.
0: Yeah, she's wrong. Holly wins.
1: Yes!
3: No, I, Hemi.

0: Five Breakfast on 5FM. Yes, Queen! It's called Get Around. All right, it is 10 minutes to go till 9 o'clock in the morning. I saw she had flowers with her today. I wonder which of us they are for.
1: Ooh.
2: Probably me.
1: Oh, stop it, Karabo. Karabo. I know they're for me.
2: Karabo, you know it's for
1: Thank
3: me.
1: Thank you.
3: Karabo, don't make things awkward. But a little birdie told me that my partner in crime might be coming back today. So I'm talking about Yonaka. So I did bring her some flowers, but I'm not sure if she is coming
0: boring
3: back.
1: Yawn.
3: Oh guys,
1: that's a mean.
3: You're
1: that's
3: so jealous. Do they bring you flowers when you come back from leave, guys? Do you guys bring each other flowers?
0: Oh yeah. Oh yes.
1: Yeah. They're just a little dead.
0: Yeah, but they did.
1: We send them to each other's houses.
0: Tabo throws water over our walls.
3: So guys, I am so excited about something that we're launching on the show today, right? We're going to be writing love letters to Mzansi, and we're going province by province, but we don't want to write the letter alone. We need your help. So we're kicking off in Gauteng, and what you need to tell us is literally what you love about your province. So wherever you're from, go like specific in terms of your hood. Lenasia, Guatema, you know, Pretoria, Soweto, Redwood, literally whichever part you are from, and tell us what you love about that place. You know, from the hustle and bustle, from the people, diversity, languages, the food. We want to hear it all, and we're going to put together all of the things that you say and try write a love letter.
0: Stunning.
3: Yeah. So to kick us off, I actually just real quick want to hear from you the things you love about your province or your city, specifically the one you're in now.
0: I
3: know you two are from the Western Cape, and we're going to write a love letter to the Western Cape too, but specifically about living in Gauteng. You came here to chase your dreams. What is it that you love about this province?
0: So much. But I think Johannesburg is one of the greatest cities in the world. I genuinely do. I think that there's still gold here, and everyone's trying to find it in their own way. It's not the kind that's in the ground anymore, but there's a magic to the city and an opportunity like you cannot believe. I've loved Joburg. I will tell anybody who asks.
1: Love that.
2: Okay, you know, I'm a proud Pretorian. That is the best city in the world.
1: But you also live in Pretoria, in Johannesburg now.
3: No, but talk about Pretoria. Yes. It's part of
2: because
3: the thing.
2: Think about Pretoria is, yes, there's still the hustle and bustle, but people there are a little bit more... we're more composed, we're humble, and also we underestimate how rich in history Pretoria is. Mm-hmm. There is so much history in Pretoria. Think of like the Union buildings and the monuments. Yeah, Pretoria is the best city in the world. I love that city so much. And our government is run from there, by the way.
3: Mm-hmm.
2: You know, okay, I know, yeah, our government is run from there. That's what I'm going to say.
3: Thanks, Sabo Makli.
1: Okay, I'm going to give two, one from home and then one from here. Mm-hmm. Home for me is Bellville. Mm. And I just love the people there. Down to earth, just like nice. I can't even say it in English. Like lekker kuier mense.
3: Love that.
1: Good neighbors. We all get along.
4: Marie,
1: I love
4: we literally
1: that.
4: Said we are still going to write to the Western Cape. And then you went.
1: Well, I want to. If Tabo can say Pretoria, I can say
2: it's
1: Marie.
2: In Gauteng, though.
1: Sure. Okay. Don't tell me what to do.
3: Yes. Okay.
1: And then anyway.
3: Yes.
1: Gauteng.
3: Yes. Yes. But with love, with the same love and tone.
1: Yeah. In Gauteng, I love the jacarandas. That's always my favorite time of the year. I can't wait for the jacarandas.
3: Love that. Oli, you're from Soweto, right?
4: Yes.
3: Tell me about growing up in Soweto and what you love about Soweto specifically.
4: Oh, wow. I was going to talk about your work, but
3: nah,
4: it's okay.
3: Give
4: us
3: that Soweto.
4: You know, I love Soweto.
3: Yeah.
4: I absolutely love Soweto. And I think it's just, you know, just in terms of the rich history that mm-hmm. we have, because I think a lot of things would not have happened for this country in terms of freedom, political freedom, if it wasn't from the bravery of Sowetans. So I pride myself in that, you know, the fact that, you know, football stems from there, you know, the biggest clubs are from there. So Soweto is really the heartbeat, I think, of this province, without a doubt.
3: Oh, lovely. Letters to Mzansi kicks off on 5 minute morning for today, and we kick off in Gauteng. Let's do this.
0: On just the other side, all right, we got 5 minutes, then we get out of here. Tabaloy said that he's feeling the beat. There's just something going on in his soul right now, and he wants to get it out.
2: Am
0: well,
2: I?
0: Let's get it. Let's go, Tabo!
1: T-string.
2: We chillin' and we billin' to the top. You a snob, don't be a knob. We giving love in the club. Yeah, yo. Nick Hammond, Bully's on the Marley Fun Eden. They ain't leaving.
0: No, we very much are. We're getting out of here.
4: Especially after that. We're running out of here.
0: Yeah. I think it was great, man. Come on.
2: Right? Yeah.
0: Tambo Baloy.
2: Baloy.
0: T-Kid.
2: He's the shizzle with the fizzle.
0: No, you don't have to keep going. We got it. We got it. I think.
2: Okay. Yeah.
0: I appreciate you.
2: Thank you.
0: I appreciate it, everyone. Good. It was fantastic. We will see you tomorrow. Big thank you to everyone who made the show possible today. Thank you, Dan Corder, for coming to hang out. That was a sweet full circle moment. His book is out, The Miseducation of South Africa. Go grab a copy. Everything from the show will get put on a catch-up. You can go find it there on the 5FM app. Not so below.
2: Absolutely. 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Yes, the website too.
0: I love it, baby. That's what I'm talking about. We'll see you in the morning. Have a wonderful, wonderful, wonderful rest of your Tuesday.
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0: A very good morning to you. We start with this. Taxi boss Joe Ferrari Spagnoni and three others are expected to appear in the Delmas Magistrates Court in Mpumalanga today on charges of extortion and money laundering. The accused were granted bail of 70,000 rand each in the same court in May. Tabiso Hatebe has more.
1: The case was postponed for the accused to secure legal representation. Sibanyoni, Daniel Masilela, Philmon Msiza and Bafana Sindani are charged with extortion and two counts of money laundering. The matter was re-enrolled after it was struck off the roll at the Kwaggafontein Magistrate Court in May when the prosecutor failed to appear in court.
0: Staying in the courts, alleged political fixer Brown Mokgosi is expected to take the stand in his fourth bail application at the Johannesburg Magistrates Court today. Mokgosi is expected to respond to allegations by the state that he was planning to escape from the court holding cells while disguised as, or rather in, a correctional services uniform. The court is also expected to receive a report from correctional services into the alleged escape plot. In another legal matter, a new state witness is expected to take the stand in the attempted murder trial of alleged criminal kingpin Vusumuzi Cat Matlala and four others in the Johannesburg High Court this morning. The accused are facing charges of attempted murder, conspiracy to commit murder, and money laundering. Sasha Naidu reports.
2: Yesterday, the state's fifth witness, a medical doctor, told the High Court that accused number one, Musa Kekana, told her that he was severely tortured whilst in police custody. Dr. Pooja Panika was testifying in a trial within a trial where Kekana is fighting to have evidence obtained against him inadmissible in court. Kekana accused police of acting rogue on the day of his arrest in 2024.
0: And further afield, a tanker has reportedly been struck while sailing out of the Strait of Hormuz. No casualties were reported. Iran has continued to target ships that pass through the strait without its permission, despite US President Donald Trump's statements that the waterway is open. The BBC's Tom Bateman.
3: The question now is about staying power. Does Mr. Trump have the ability, effectively in perpetuity, to keep American forces there? And that question raised on a day when reports have emerged in Washington that senior military figures have warned the defense secretary and effectively the White House that this troop presence in the Gulf now is putting a far greater strain on America's ability to project its forces globally.
0: Recapping the top story this hour, taxi boss Joe Ferrari Spagnoni and three others are expected to appear in the Delmas Magistrates Court in Mpumalanga today on charges of extortion and money laundering. For 5 News, I am Yonaka Teledi.

0: It's Friday, Haiku on 5 mornings with Kangabo, Frank Casido, Rich is G. This is 5 mornings with Kangabo on a Tuesday on September the 1st. Let's do this.
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1: I don't know. I'm done. Oh, this is my month, first of all. Absolutely love September. I love the 1st of September. Even the debates about whether it's spring day or spring day is actually in the middle of the month. Scientifically, it's actually in the middle of the month. But come on. We live in Mzansi. Spring day is the 1st of September.
2: In fact, we call it summertime. Summertime already. We're in the dresses. We're doing water games. Exactly. We're playing water games in the streets. So if you're from any hood, that's probably what you're going to be seeing today.
1: I am so glad you are back. You came back on the perfect, perfect day.
2: Yeah.
1: You have just made spring day even brighter. Welcome back, Yonaka.
2: Thank you. And I think the nation underestimates just how much you love this season.
1: Yes.
2: Because we've been talking about it since we started the show in April.
1: Yeah.
2: It's kind of like 12 days of Christmas. Just think of it like that. We're doing a 12-day countdown.
1: Yes.
2: And on the 12th of September, it's a very big and special day.
1: Yes.
2: So I couldn't miss today. I want to do this thing. I wish I was like musically gifted and I could do you like a spring carol.
1: Oh,
2: every
1: my goodness.
2: Single day, a verse.
1: Thank
2: until
1: you.
2: That day.
1: I love this day so much. I love the flowers that start to bloom. I even stopped somewhere and got you flowers this morning, because not only do I love flowers, but I wanted to welcome you back.
2: Oh, thank you so much.
1: And I know you're not the kind of girl that, like, not that you don't appreciate flowers.
2: Yeah, I like a different kind of flower.
1: But I knew it would be a little bit weird, but I was like, I'm buying these flowers anyway.
2: No, I appreciate it. It's so beautiful. You know, only the second time I've ever received flowers in my life. And
1: wow.
2: Again, also from a girl, a friend, and a loving colleague. Never from my own friends, because they know I'm just like, thanks. They're going to die soon, just so you know.
1: Come on, you're like a...
2: My thumb is so brown, it puts dead leaves to shame.
1: You just need to change the water often. That's it.
2: Yo.
1: Yeah.
2: You see what you said? Often. Yo.
1: Oh, my goodness. Well, my job is done.
2: Thank you.
1: My job is done. What you do with the flowers is up to
2: They're
1: you.
2: They're gorgeous. I'm going to make my boyfriend jealous with them.
1: Yes.
2: I might lie and say I got them from a man.
1: Oh, the chaos is back. The chaos is absolutely back. Welcome to the show. Culture Shift on the way. Real talk, no filter. And we are kicking off our Heritage Month campaign here on 5 Minute Mornings with Kangabo. You're going to hear about it at the same time as Yonaka.
2: Yes! You know, the nice thing about being on leave as a freelancer, no one can hold you to a meeting.
1: Yeah.
2: So, unfortunately, I'm out of the loop just like you, Machumi.
1: Well, Yonaka...
2: In the loop, but like, I need the details.
1: You have not had a phone, so we couldn't even check up on you.
2: It was glorious. I wish all Gen Zers have this experience at least once in their 20s.
1: Uh-huh.
2: Yeah. No phone for a full month, which is exactly what yesterday marked. Full 4 weeks without a cell phone. Still on my boyfriend's WhatsApp.
1: Oh my goodness. You see, I didn't even have your boyfriend's number. I couldn't check up on you.
2: I knew you would. The people who have it are upstairs. The managers have my boyfriend's number.
1: But I knew if things get really lit, you'll email me and let me know. If you needed me to come save you, I knew. I'm like, nah, if things are really, really lit, you'll
2: email
1: me. Exactly. Welcome to the show. Let's do this.

0: It's Travis Scott, Highest in the Room, 5 Minute Mornings with Kangabo, the 1st of September. This is the time of the year where we clean out the cupboards, we throw away clothes we haven't worn in years, or we donate them, we reorganize the house and finally get rid of all the stuff we've been saying we're going to deal with one day. It's just the season to do so, right? But what if spring cleaning isn't just about your house anymore? Maybe we're starting to realize that sometimes the things making our lives feel cluttered aren't the physical things at all, or not only the physical things. Think about old friendships you've outgrown, group chats you never want to open, people you keep following even though they annoy you, subscriptions you don't need, commitments you said yes to months ago, and even habits that no longer fit the person you're becoming. We spend so much time decluttering our homes, but really stop to ask what in our actual lives needs to go. And I think that's the real shift. Spring cleaning used to mean making your home feel fresh for a new season. Now it can also mean taking a look at your life and deciding what still deserves space in it. Because sometimes the biggest clutter isn't sitting in your cupboard, it's sitting in your phone, your calendar, your relationships. For Culture Shift today, we're saying, if you could spring clean one thing out of your life today, what would it be?
1: You know, I can't even say my phone, because guess what? Don't got that right now.
0: Yeah.
1: So, but like for me, it is a couple of relationships, a lot of friendships. Not having a phone made me realize who cared about my well-being, my safety.
0: Sure.
1: Because it's been a month. So if someone hasn't reached out or found a way to reach out to me, because I still have my social media, so I'm still on Instagram. And so if someone hasn't DM'd me or tried to contact another friend to get a number to get me, then I've realized, oh no, this is a clutter kind of friendship or a clutter kind of relationship. People I try to make plans with, even without a phone, and those plans still fell through. I'm like, you're not serious. Even when you can't get a hold of me and I'm making an effort, you're not meeting me halfway. I'm realizing that about a lot of friendships, and it's time to death them this season.
0: Oh my goodness, that's also such a tough one, because we hold on to history. You know, when it comes to friendship and relationships with people, we look at the fact that we've been friends for so long and you don't want to let go, and we ignore the red flags, we ignore the signs that say this relationship is not working for me anymore. So look, it took having you lose your phone for you to realize
1: some of these friendships. I realized I was in a kind of a one-way road. It was a one-way friendship, very unreciprocated, and that unfair, like, in that imbalance of, you know, prioritizing one another is going to have a huge, much bigger effect later on in life when life events are happening, children are being born, you know, milestones are being celebrated, and you can't rely on or count on that friend. I don't want to be realizing it at that time.
0: Also, it's been a month. Like, how have you not tried to email me?
1: Nothing.
0: Call my mom, call my sister.
1: And I know my friends have the phone numbers that they need to get a hold of me.
0: Sure.
1: Yeah.
0: Yeah, that's deep. Pop up. I'm glad you've made that realization. Yeah. If you could spring clean something out of your life, one thing out of your life today, what would it be? 0825505151. That's Culture Shift for today. 5 Minute Mornings. Guess who's back?
2: I'm back.
3: Hi, Tato.
2: I come back.
3: It's me, your brother.
0: It is so good to have you back.
2: Thank you. I've missed you guys. I can't speak. Thanks.
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0: Zoe and King Kid Brown Sugar, 5 minute mornings with Kangabo on this spring day. What are you spring cleaning from your life? Yes, we want to declutter our homes. But before we get into even decluttering our homes, let's take a look at possibly decluttering our lives, things we need to get rid of as we enter a brand new season. Charles, good morning. Carl.
1: Good morning, Karabo.
0: What's up? Relax.
1: Okay, you are sorely missed. Boy, I call you. It's London. If I could spring clean, declutter, it would be my head. Some memories of Little Miss 5 foot something with the tattoos and stuff like that that I need to get rid of. Anyway, ciao.
0: Hey, holding on to exes. Did I understand that correct?
2: Yes, fully. I think I know the special lady
0: that
2: Carl speaks of, because we would hear about her quite a bit.
0: Mm.
2: And we've stopped hearing much about her. And I'm sorry you're left with some bad memories.
0: But I mean, that means there's some progress happening if he doesn't speak about her as often anymore.
2: Yeah, for sure. I think we heard a bit, a little teensy sprinkle. And again, because I overanalyze everything Carl says, but we only heard a glimpse there what's happening in the EC.
0: Declutter your brain. Get. I mean, don't you say to get over someone, you need to
2: get under someone else?
0: Yeah,
2: Carl, you're still fresh. Stay on the market as long as you can.
0: Google, good morning.
3: I'm Tabo. She come back.
0: Yes.
3: Well, welcome back, Yonaka. Karabo has always been here. What would I like to spring clean out of my life right now? Negativity. There's a lot of stuff that I really love. Negativity, junk food. Oh my gosh, sugar.
0: Yeah.
3: Junk food, sugar, sugary drinks. Ah, yeah, basically negativity, like just bad energy. Get out. Love you guys. Sorry, this is one now.
0: No, it's fine. Thanks, Google. We love hearing from you. You actually just reminded me of what I need to spring clean out of my life. So, Yonaka, turns out I still have that energy drink problem. It's just not going away. Even after we had a doctor speak to me about it on the show, it's still an issue.
2: You know how I feel about that, and I won't judge you, because guess what I'm drinking this morning?
0: Mm-hmm.
2: A big old fat can of energy drink.
0: Ish.
2: So, it's a problem that you don't have on your own. So, maybe we need like a double person intervention. We both need help at this point. Not the only can I've had in the last 24 hours either.
0: Oh my goodness.
2: Had one late last night. I don't know why, but I had it. It's like a juice for me.
0: Oh, that's the problem. That is the problem right there. Jordan, what about you?
4: Good morning, Jim and the Five Nation. Well, one thing I'd like to spring clean out of my life, it's actually alcohol.
0: Okay.
4: I realized that most people now only vibe with me when I'm under the influence. Mm. And those are the same people that cannot be around me when I'm sober.
0: Mm.
4: Mind you, they just vibe with me when I'm in that state. Mm. In that way, I think I don't need such people in my life.
0: Because
4: if they cannot vibe with me when I'm in my right mind, what makes me think they are good for me?
0: Oh. That's a real one, man. That's such a real one. Dealing with sobriety myself as well, I find that it changes your relationships a lot. But if anything, there's nothing like being sober for you to really find clarity in terms of the people that really genuinely have a good relationship with you, because you take away that thing that used to maybe bring you together, and then you see what's left of the friendship without that particular thing.
2: Yeah, and your best interest at heart, because at the end of the day, we're talking about, you know, a kind of a time or a substance or hobbies that aren't necessarily great for your well-being.
0: Exactly.
2: You know? They lead to some questionable decisions, inhibitions out the window.
0: Exactly.
2: So yeah, if people don't like you with your whole mind with you, then who's the problem really?
0: Jordan, congratulations to you for wanting to try sobriety out. Listen, it's an interesting change that you will make in your life, and I highly recommend.
2: The universe is teasing me, but I don't have the willpower. Sorry.
0: One day. I always tell you, one day, Yonaka.
5: Happy spring day, ladies.
0: Thanks, Eric.
5: Yonaka, you still don't have a phone.
0: What?
5: As you know, Yonaka stresses me out too. As in, first it was the car battery, now it's a cell phone. Yonaka is stressing me.
0: Exactly.
5: Stressing me, Yonaka.
2: Just a girl.
5: But otherwise, You know, when it comes to clearing clutter, I recently moved, right? And I realized just how much clutter I have. I've been holding all these things, and I'm like, dog, you need to stop hoarding. Mm-mm. Me, as a hoarder, I need to stop hoarding. Like, all my old clothes are there, things that I'm just hanging on to. I'm like, why am I still hanging on to this stuff? So, I need to do some spring cleaning. Maybe even spiritual spring cleaning.
0: Listen, all of it, all together, spiritual, yeah. Physical, yeah. Mental.
2: Yeah, a good grof salt bath would be great.
0: Oh, I like that.
2: Yeah, yeah, yeah. Even if you like Epsom salts, that's why we use like bath salts.
0: Oh, yeah?
2: Those are very cleansing also spiritually. So okay. Maybe you guys like, you know, the bubble bombs that are like really colorful.
0: Yeah.
2: But there is a spiritual quality to using sea salt in your bath water.
0: I've actually heard about that. I'm going to try that out.
2: Oh, it's so nice. It's soothing. It's massaging. Exfoliating as well.
0: Let us know what you want to spring clean out of your life. One thing, if you could spring clean that particular thing out of your life as in today, what would it be? 5 Minute Mornings. Research says Gen Z is drinking less.

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9: Guessing.

0: You gotta get rid of that thing. It could be a relationship. It could be a habit. It could be a friendship that you have. It could be a certain behavior that you have or something else that you want to try. What are you spring cleaning out of your life, or at least wanting to try to spring clean out of your life as, you know, we kick off a brand new season? Ndumi, good morning, girl.
1: Hi, Karabo and Yonaka. I definitely need to declutter my brain and my life of worries that I have absolutely no power over. I cannot change those problems, and so I should stop worrying about them, especially when it comes to friends and family. I need to declutter them out of my life because it's the type of people that constantly come to you for help and for advice, but refuse to try different solutions and refuse to look at themselves in order to find a way out, you know? Yeah, they look at everyone else for a solution, and I need to declutter my life of those people.
0: Oh my goodness. You know, for me, it's also trying to carry everybody else's problems.
2: Yeah.
0: You know, trying to carry things that do not belong to me is such a big one for me because I then get so overwhelmed. And sometimes you're carrying things that nobody even asked you to carry.
2: Yo, there was a time I had a session with a trauma facilitator. An unmuted podcast episode you can also catch with her, Malay Funfiren. And she really pulled apart my need to mother people.
0: Oh my goodness.
2: My need to mother people, and that goes from being a fourth generation firstborn daughter, and that also then trickles into not only my friendships but my relationships, and then now with my mom aging, my relationship with her.
0: Sure.
2: So it's like, who is the mother today is kind of the game you play every day.
0: So with mothering people, is it like when you try and fix everybody, fix their problems, save them, take care of them?
2: Fix their problems, their people's problems, their work problems, anything that you have an issue that you want to cry and go, oh, mom, you know, then I'm there, you know. Sometimes things that are a detriment to my own health and well-being, to my own things that need mothering, those kind of come like lost. I think it's I want to call it the disease of being a mother, that self-sacrificial energy, which is good when it's your own offspring, but very terrible when it's like a toxic boyfriend or, you know, a not so appreciative family member. You'll be mothering people for the rest of your life.
0: Oh my goodness. It also sounds like a boundary issue there as well.
2: Yeah, that everyone has access to everything.
0: Oh, your
2: feed from me.
0: Look, at least you're aware.
2: Yeah. It's fun to be aware now that you're aware. All you have to do is deal with it.
0: Exactly, because also very easy to be aware and then not do anything about it and continue to mother people.
2: Ish.
0: I've seen you do it.
2: It's fun.
0: I've seen you do it.
2: It's easy.
0: Toxic.
2: It's me. It's my nature.
0: Toxic.
3: Good morning, team. Good morning, Yonaka. Happy to have you back. Listen, it's spring day. Hey, it's spring month.
0: Yes.
3: It's September. The sun is coming out. The one thing I need to declutter is my need to constantly be busy. Like this summer, I really just want to be a relaxed babe. I just want to sit and I just want to go out on solo dates, have relaxing days, go to the spa. Every day, I want to be busy. And I think that comes from, you know, living in Gauteng and in Joburg and Pretoria. I think everyone around you is busy. Everyone around you is productive. Like the fetching their dreams. Everyone is hustling. I want to declutter from this hustle culture. And I just want to relax. Like, I want to enjoy the summer.
0: Balance. It's such a difficult one, but it's so important that, yes, wake up and be excellent. But are you having fun as well? Are you finding time to relax? Are you finding time for yourself too?
2: Yeah, and setting aside that time in a world where work-life balance is kind of a dream. Tough.
0: I can relate to that one so much. 082-550-5151. What are you trying to spring clean out of your life? As in, today, spring day, 1st of September, as we enter a brand new season, what has gotta go? Let us know. We'll wrap it up next and also get into the vaults.
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0: And reigning supreme for 2 weeks in a row, Samba, My Body Isn't Ready Yet. 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

0: It's Jimmy Nevis, Pray on 5 Mornings with Kangabo. This is a track that he wrote to bring awareness to gender-based violence. We actually had a chat with him last month about this particular song. Catch up on the conversation on 5fm.co.za. We're wrapping up things you need to spring clean out of your life in this brand new season. OJ, good morning.
1: Good morning, Garabo.
0: What's up?
1: And the entire mid-morning crew. This is OJ from Potchefstroom Northwest. I started cleaning out all the friendships that I thought were available, but in actual fact are not. About a year ago when I lost my job, I lost it along with my friends. They stopped calling me, texting me. I mean, I was unemployed for about 8 months. And the only support I had were from my family, my siblings and my mother. My friends had disappeared. Whenever I called them, they would think that I'm trying to ask for money or something. So when I found a new job, they started to call me again, to text me, to try to want to check up on me. So it's not going to work.
0: Yeah.
1: I'm done. I mean, I'm so used to being by myself. Right now, I mean, I've been doing it for the past year. So I don't need anyone in my life.
0: Yeah.
1: I'll only focus on those who focus on me. If you call me, I'll call you. If you text me, I'll text you. But if not, then I'm just going to keep my distance.
0: It's so crazy how people can like distance themselves so much when you don't give them what they used to get from you.
2: Yeah.
0: I find that insane, especially in a country like ours where you can be unemployed tomorrow. Like, Yonaka, you and I have jobs today, but literally tomorrow that situation can change.
2: Yeah.
0: It's something that can happen to all of us.
2: You need to be very grateful for your position and then very, I guess, compassionate to the fact that you're in a privileged position.
0: Exactly. And I also think, you know, when somebody is unemployed, I don't think somebody is saying give that person money every single day or like now take over their finances. We all have financial issues, but I think you can still offer some sort of support and support the person how you can, even if it's, you know, sending you a job post that I saw.
2: Yes.
0: Even if it's, yo, Chummy, it's month end today. I just got paid. Here's $100. Or let me take you out for breakfast. Yeah. You haven't been out in a very long time.
2: Yes.
0: You know?
2: Yeah. And not putting pressure on them to always do the fancier, more expensive friendship activities.
0: Exactly.
2: Being okay with sitting at home with them and eating an apple under a tree.
0: You know what I'm saying? Yeah. You know, I get really sad when people just distance themselves from a friend just because they're unemployed, because it can happen to you tomorrow, literally today. It's really something that can happen to you. We're going to get into the vault in just a moment.
3: Money. Karabo, Yonaka, welcome back. For me, it's everything that has happened this year. Things that didn't sit well with me, I'm letting go, more like starting afresh. Yes.
0: Love that. Michael.
4: Ladies.
0: What's up?
4: I hope I'm not too late, but for me, it would be the fear of failure is what I need to get rid of. The fear of failure.
0: Sure. That's a big one for all of us, man. Let's get into the vault. We'll wrap it up there. Happy spring day. Good luck with the cleaning. The things that you want to get out of your life, clear that clutter. The vault coming up right now.
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6: Hey, good morning, 5 mid-mornings. Yay, thanks for the vault. Can I have Shine by Elaine? Please may I have Umzulu Paka? 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Then can we have Olivia Rodrigo? Olivia Rodrigo, what is it? Olivia Rodrigo, the new one.
0: Drop dead.
6: The new one. Just to close off Women's Month properly. Love you, ladies. All the ladies in South Africa and the world.
0: Thank you so much, Google. It's Drop Dead that you're looking for. It's on the way.

0: always hope they know your mind when they see you shine.
1: It's Elaine Shine on 5 Minute Mornings with Kangabo. This is The Vault from Gugu. The next one is Umzulu Paka from Unlimited Budget. Did I say that right?
2: Yes, okay. That was the correct click. It's the Q click, so it's at the front of
1: Umzulu Paka.
2: Yeah, perfect. Okay. I love it.
1: Yay! It's coming up next. And then what we'll do is squeeze in Olivia Rodrigo, Drop Dead after the news. Send through your tracks for The Vault, 0825505151. And we will pick you tomorrow. Fastest fingers first. Send them through. Producer Z is on standby.

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2: Leading stories in your news this hour. Impeachment committee to be briefed on its evidence leader, and celebrity lawyers withdraw from David's murder trial.

0: A very good morning to you. It's 10 o'clock and we start with this. Parliament's impeachment committee will be briefed by the Constitutional and Legal Services Office today. This relates to President Cyril Ramaphosa's objection to the appointment of Advocate Thandazani Madonsela as the committee's evidence leader. Committee Chairperson Makashule Kana.
1: We are going to receive that advice from the CLSO office. We're also going to have moved closer to finalizing the terms of reference for the committee. After the committee adjourns, I'm going to have, as the chairperson of the committee, a briefing with members of the media, taking questions as it relates to the work that we've been doing since my election as the chairperson on the 1st of June 2026. So this will also be a feedback.
0: To the story now. Businessman Stuart James Sharnick is expected to apply for bail at the Randburg Magistrates Court, north of Johannesburg, today. Sharnick, a close associate of suspended Deputy National Police Commissioner Shadrach Sibiya and National Coloured Congress leader Fadil Adams, was arrested at the Matlanga Commission premises 2 weeks ago. This after he allegedly intimidated a reporter who had taken photos of him at the commission. Staying in the courts, taxi boss Joe Ferrari Spagnoni and three others are expected to appear in the Delmas Magistrates Court in Mpumalanga today on charges of extortion and money laundering. The accused were granted bail of 70,000 rand each in the same court in May. Tabiso Hatebe has more.
2: The case was postponed for the accused to secure legal representation. Sibanyoni, Daniel Masilela, Philmon Msiza and Bafana Sindani are charged with extortion and two counts of money laundering. The matter was re-enrolled after it was struck off the roll at the Kwaggafontein Magistrate Court in May when the prosecutor failed to appear in court.
0: In other news, President Cyril Ramaphosa has appointed Leonard Lekgetho as the head of the SIU with effect from today. Lekgetho has been the acting head of the SIU following Advocate Andy Mutibi's departure from the unit in February to become the National Director of Public Prosecutions. Presidential spokesperson Vincent Magwenya.
3: President Ramaphosa wishes Mr. Lekgetho and the leadership and staff of the SIU well as Mr. Lekgetho assumes leadership of an agency that is a critical component of the criminal justice architecture against crime and corruption.
0: Ending off further afield, where celebrity lawyers hired to represent U.S. musician David in his upcoming murder trial have withdrawn from the case. The star, whose legal name is David Anthony Burke, has been appointed a public defender to mount his defense against the charge of murdering 14-year-old Celeste Rivas Hernandez, whose remains were found a year ago in a Tesla registered to his address. Burke pleaded not guilty to the murder charges in a Los Angeles court yesterday. Recapping the top story this hour, Parliament's impeachment committee will be briefed by the Constitutional and Legal Services Office today. For 5 News, I am Yonaka Teledi.
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It's music from Kabza De Small, Big Hash, and Sly Crazy on 5 Minute Mornings with Kangabo. Olivia Rodrigo, Drop Dead. That one was For The Vault from Gugu. Thank you so much for sending that through. Don't forget, every single day we unlock tracks from the vault for you. Songs you forgot you loved, songs you're absolutely obsessed with. Let us know on 0825505151. Coming up next, we're getting real, raw, and honest. It's Real Talk, No Filter on the way.

0: It's Neo Dance Right Now. I know, Yonaka, you're tired of me dragging that song.
1: No, I am, because it's growing on me. I'm dancing right now.
0: Okay, Neo lovers.
1: You should dance right now, too.
0: All right. Do you with yes, this new Neo you. Vibe. Anyway.
1: Yeah.
0: Real talk, no filter time. So I want to talk about technology features that annoy us more than they should. Because, you know, we love technology, and on the show we talk a lot about how we love technology and sometimes a little too much. Mm-hmm. We definitely do admit that we love it a little too much. It makes our lives a little too easy and too convenient. But then, as much as it's supposed to make our lives easier, it can sometimes do the complete opposite, right? There are certain little features on our phones and apps that can irritate you within seconds. I mean, here's Yonaka without a phone for a month, and I can imagine you actually feel relieved, right? Autoplay starting the next video when you're not ready. Red receipts exposing you when you haven't prepared yet to read and reply. Voice notes that are literally like podcasts and are way too long. Oh, I don't know if this happens to you, but if I've got like hectic makeup on, maybe it's TV makeup, makeup, and I try and use Face ID, it sometimes doesn't recognize me.
1: You know, Face ID sometimes I've realized might be a scam. We'll talk about that later.
0: You know, and then there are those apps that ask you to turn on your notifications every 5 minutes, giving you reminders, websites that make you accept cookies before you can do anything. Autocorrect, changing the one word you actually spelt correctly. It does that when you're trying to write in vernac.
1: If you try to use an African name or something.
0: Exactly. And then there are updates. I'm bad with that one. Updating my phone when I need to. Look, none of these are major problems, okay? But sometimes they can really annoy you. So for Real Talk No Filter today, we want to find out what's a technology feature that annoys you a little more than it should.
1: My phone is always on silent because of the job that we do.
0: Yeah.
1: But I hate notification sounds.
0: Yes.
1: I hate the vibration of a phone. It's a very physical thing that I hate about technology, that it can grab your attention quite literally in a moment.
0: And
1: your guys' phones, the American brand, also does the flashlight when you get the notification. Yay!
0: No, listen, that flashlight is something specific people put on.
1: They need it, I get it. People who are either also, you know, or audio challenged, you know, who might not have an impairment, actually. I get that. So it's not supposed to annoy me. It's not a major problem. In fact, all these things are made for life to be easy.
0: Yeah.
1: But I hate that technology can do that. It can wake you up out of your sleep.
0: Yeah.
1: And that's why alarms exist.
0: Exactly. I don't like that flashing light either. I'm just like, do you honestly need that?
1: Yeah, we don't. We're fine. We can hear the ding. We can feel the vibration. But for someone who might not hear or might not have their phone close to them, they need that flash so they can find where their phone might be.
0: I've got a few that annoy me too. I'll chat about them in just a moment. Let's hear from you first. What technology feature annoys you way more than it should?
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2: S3. We're back. 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

0: It's Royal K Vices, 5 minute mornings with Kangabo. Technology features that honestly annoy you way more than they should. Yes, technology makes our lives easier. It makes our lives a lot more convenient. We appreciate that. But then there's small little things that really just annoy us a little bit. I've got a few.
1: Give me the list, girl.
0: Okay. GPS. Love it.
1: Yeah.
0: I appreciate it.
1: Yeah.
0: I use it every day. I can't get anywhere without my GPS. I need it. Okay, because I'm bad with directions.
1: Okay, fair.
0: And I want to find the quickest, most convenient way to get to a place. I don't want to be stuck in traffic.
1: Yeah.
0: Okay.
1: Great use.
0: But here's my issue.
1: What?
0: The sound. I don't want to hear my directions. I want to see my directions.
1: Chomi.
0: Yes.
1: That's a very easy problem to solve.
0: No, yeah. You mute it, right? You take off the sound. So I make sure I do that.
1: Yeah.
0: Because I cannot.
1: Okay.
0: That lady is speaking to
1: me. Yeah, like, shut up. I don't want to hear from you.
0: Turn left. Turn right. No.
1: No.
0: And you know why? Because you're messing with my music.
1: But, oh, yes. Because now the volume goes down for the music. But also I find that, and I think there's a term for this, but it's an authority rejection thing that a lot of us have. The moment someone tells us to do something, the less we want to do it, even though we know we need to do it. So if someone says turn left, now you're like, no.
0: I just know.
1: For the sake of saying that I must turn left, I'm going right now.
0: Cannot stand that. Okay, another one that I cannot stand. So I do a lot of free trials for subscriptions.
1: Oh yeah.
0: And I'm one of those people who forget to set a reminder to cancel the free trial.
1: Oh.
0: So I'm always getting debited. And yeah, I've got all these subscriptions to stuff, and especially when I was studying, it was worse, right? Because I'll subscribe and then forget. I mean, a couple of months ago, I came to work and I was like, guys, $900 has just been taken from my account.
1: I remember.
0: Yeah. And then a few weeks ago, actually, my husband cancelled his credit card, all these things, because there was this money that kept going off his account every single month. And when he went to the bank and they investigated, guess what?
1: It was one of your subscriptions.
0: It was one of my subscriptions. I have no idea how I used his credit card for it.
1: Sometimes I want a credit card specifically and you're like, okay, maybe I have one too many subscriptions on my own.
0: Exactly. So for my I had been paying for this thing because I forgot.
1: Sure.
0: So the whole forgetting of subscriptions thing is a big problem for me.
1: Oh.
0: Another feature that annoys me with technology is how you get logged out of certain apps, and then when you need to log back in, you've forgotten the password.
1: Oh, yeah, because you either took the suggested password that they gave you because they kept rejecting the ones you wanted to use. Then maybe you forgot to put it in your password, like, secure passwords vault.
0: Yes.
1: Oh, that is annoying. Now you have to do forgot password and then do the two-step verification and get an OTP on your phone number.
0: Cannot stand it.
1: Sorry.
0: Microwaves, why are they so loud? Can't.
1: We need a silent microwave. my boyfriend's microwave is also like one of the older turn the knob ones.
0: Yeah.
1: And it has this weird sparky sound in the background.
0: Yeah.
1: It is terrifying. It sounds like there's always a spoon in there.
0: Oh my goodness.
1: Even though there isn't.
0: Yeah. So those are some of the pieces of technology that really, really annoy me. I know there's more because, like, I just get so annoyed.
1: We could make a whole book about it, because the more technology advances, the more the already established technology kind of becomes obsolete but also loses its touch.
0: Here's another one. Some apps have gotten this right and some apps haven't, right? So I'm one of those people that don't use a physical card anymore.
1: Yes.
0: I use my phone.
1: A virtual card.
0: Right? Yeah, yeah, yeah. So when I'm grocery shopping or shopping online and all of that, I don't understand why we still need to put in our card details.
1: Yeah.
0: Why can't you... What some apps have been able to do is connect straight to your Apple Pay and you're able...
1: Yeah, to just make the payment by tapping your phone.
0: You know what I mean? Or clicking in terms of, like, trying to get into that app and pay through that app. There are other apps that have got it correct.
1: Yeah.
0: Why do I need to put in my credit card details? I don't have my card.
1: That's the whole point.
0: I don't know where my card is.
1: Yeah, yeah. This is a funny problem because I have it too. And I can't carry physical cards. I had to replace my card 3 times in the last 3 weeks just because I haven't had a phone.
0: Yo.
1: So I still need to be spending my money. Yo. But I don't have a microchip to do it with.
0: Yo. You see, I know these are some first world problems, but technology does show us flames sometimes. Things that absolutely annoy you about certain technology features. 0825505151 will take your

0: It's K-Kid Abenami on 5 Minute Mornings with Kangabo, a technology feature that just annoys you. What is it?
1: Good morning, ladies. For me, it's notifications. I even switch off all notifications. Now I can only see when I go into that specific app what notifications I need to check. Oh, they are annoying. Except for the one, Money In.
0: Yes.
1: That one, I like that one, that notification. That one, I keep it on.
0: who doesn't love money has been deposited into your account notifications? We definitely love that one. And Dumi, what about you, girl?
2: Oh, my goodness. Ads. When you're streaming on an app that you haven't subscribed to, like you're not paying for monthly or weekly or whatever, the ads, oh my gosh. The ads, like, take up more data than what you're actually streaming.
0: Mm.
2: Like, you spend more time watching ads than watching whatever you're supposed to be watching or listening to whatever you're supposed to be listening. Yo, it's terrible. It's awful.
0: And how much money we need to spend so that you subscribe to an ad-free type subscription?
3: Yeah, I mean, this is another... Paywalls are a headache.
0: Yeah.
3: Anything that has a paywall, I think that's why I have such an aversion to online shopping. Because I don't like putting my card details on these apps all the time. And if I can't physically swipe for the thing or physically tap on with my phone for the thing, I have trust issues already.
0: So you don't do your groceries online?
3: No, I don't like to. The only thing that I really do get online is like takeaway, like food. Right now, I'm gonna eat it right now. But when I do groceries, oh, I can't. It gives me stress. I know it's if I'm like running late, we're at the Braai, we need last few things, we need it in 60 minutes, I'll do something. But in general, no.
0: I know with my groceries, I come across as lazy because I want to do it from the comfort of my own home and use an app. But I found that it actually helps me save money because I'm able to track how much I'm spending because it's calculating for you as you put it in the cart.
3: Yeah.
0: And I'm the kind of shopper where when I'm shopping online, I'm tracking what I'm spending. Whereas when I'm physically in a shop, I want everything. I'm walking through the aisles. I'm not calculating how much things cost. So I literally save more money shopping from home as opposed to being in the store.
3: Yeah.
0: And everybody thinks I do my groceries online because I'm lazy. Well, there's that too. But it really is. I feel like online helps you keep track of how much you're spending more.
3: Yeah, you're not looking at the aisles. You're searching the item in the search bar that you need.
0: Exactly.
3: And the quantities that you need. You're not getting distracted by the sweet aisles
0: yes.
3: or the specials. Because
0: yes.
3: sometimes you weren't there for mayonnaise. But just because it's on special, you're going to get the mayonnaise.
0: Dude, that's exactly what happens to me. Fran, what about you?
4: Hey guys, I don't actually think this is an unjustified annoyance. So call centers that scrape your data from various like sources.
0: Yeah.
4: That is already annoying. But now what makes it even worse is it's not even a person annoying you on the other end.
0: The robots.
4: It's a damn robotic voice. Like you answer and it's like, did you know you could get life insurance from blah, blah, blah.
0: Oh,
4: just delete my number, but you can't even take that option because what the heck?
0: Oh, Fred, you and I have the same problem. And you know what's even crazier? I don't know, for some reason, the telemarketers like to call me between 9 and 12. Literally, as I'm sitting here doing the show, I am constantly rejecting calls all the time.
3: It's because it's also kind of like their office hours.
0: Yes.
3: And you feel bad because now you're like, ish, I want to help you get your numbers too, but I'm doing my job.
0: I'm literally doing my job. 0825505151. A piece of technology or a technology feature you absolutely cannot stand. We understand that technology has made our lives easier and convenient and we love it. But what's that feature that you hate? Is it the notifications, the subscriptions that you forget to delete or rather cancel? Let us know. The WhatsApp line is still open. This is Real Talk, no filter.
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when our pride was low. Looking at the world like, where do we go? And we hate poor, poor, when they kill us dead in the street for sure. I met the preacher's

0: It's Tyler, Zara Larson, She Did It Again. You know, I realized I have a very interesting love affair with technology. I do love it, yes I do, but the more I think about the features that annoy me, the more I realize there's so many things that do annoy me, and tech has actually also made me extremely impatient. I'm thinking about Wi-Fi when it's not working. It's like it's the end of the world.
1: Yeah, it's basically like, what is the point of you having this brick of wires and microchips if it's not going to connect you to the rest of the world?
0: Yeah, and then you're trying to those websites where you have to buy something, or you're trying to use that website and it wants you to create an entire account to be able to use that app or that website.
1: Yeah. Sign in for free, but you have to have an account.
0: And then when somebody is texting and you can see it says typing and then nothing comes through.
1: This point, I lose my mind.
0: Yo,
1: I lose my mind and I'm not coming back.
0: I hate how it also shows us when somebody's deleted a message, because now I want to know what you wrote.
1: Yeah, it shouldn't say this message was deleted. It should actually just disappear, because it's adding so much anxiety. What is it? Why did you take it back? Like, do you think I'm going to react crazy?
0: And then on WhatsApp, because we're so quick to send each other texts, right? People not getting to the point, going hi first. What do you mean hi?
1: Hi what?
0: Hi, Kangabo.
1: Hope you're well.
0: This, that. Get to the point. Let's do this. Let's move.
1: It doesn't have to be a back and forth like that. Love that. WhatsApp is another tricky one. Remember when we were speaking about people who take pictures of you once? I hate the fact that there's no rule on how many phones a person can have, and that means they can just do whatever. Some people are living double lives, secret lives, because they have two phones. So scary.
0: And then our storage just not being enough. Ever. You know, you think you've got enough storage, and then you're paying for storage. I'm paying for so much storage.
1: Yeah, especially on my emails. I'm looking at like 8,000 unopened emails. And that's because it's also a lot of like marketing stuff. Like sometimes you just do a new login and it's its own email as well. So yeah, storage is a scam.
0: What about when you're trying to actually, your intention was to text somebody, but then it ends up calling them by mistake?
1: Sorry, butt dialed you. And there's no such thing as butt dial anymore. Our phone's locked. So I accidentally dialed you. Sorry.
0: That's exactly what happened. Also, people feeling like they can video call you at any random time.
1: That's rude. That's kind of like opening someone's bedroom door.
0: Yes.
1: Like without knocking.
0: Yeah.
1: Like, ask me first if I'm available.
0: Even though I know I am guilty of this myself, when I am feeling a little too excited, I will video call. So I'm being a hypocrite.
1: As long as it's your circle, you know, there's some people you have the right to. Your mom can video call you just about any time and you should be fine with it.
0: Yes.
1: But certain friends, certain acquaintances, people I only like see when I'm out at groove, don't call me, actually. Not even voice call.
0: What are you doing? And then there's Bluetooth struggling to connect, or it's connecting to the wrong device. Oh, I've got these Bluetooth headphones that frustrate me so, so much, because I will try to use my computer, but then they are connecting to my phone instead, or connecting to another speaker, and it just becomes so frustrating. So you see, I told you, my list is very long of technology features that honestly just annoy me. Terrence, what about you?
2: Yo, what up, ladies?

0: Two things that annoy me about technology. Number one, ads. I've been playing music there. I've been listening to Busta Rhymes, Break Your Neck. Break Your Neck, you're listening. Adverts. Like, why? You bring
1: Why?
0: Busta Rhymes. Are you playing adverts? Why? That's number one. Number two is this robots that are calling you. Whether you're expecting an important phone call, the next thing, please press hash for life insurance. Dog, delete my number, please. Delete it.
1: And why is it not a person that is speaking to me? I do not want to speak to a robot. I want to speak to a person. Or I don't know if you've ever tried to sort out some admin, whether you're calling the bank or you're calling your medical aid. And I only experienced this when I was calling my medical aid the other day. What they do is you don't automatically speak to a consultant, right? You need to press certain options for the particular problem that you have. But now, sometimes with these automated options, I understand it's making their lives easier on that side so they can help you quicker. But the issue with that is you might have a particular problem and it's not one of the options that they give you.
2: Yeah, because then you also need to understand how their departments work. And
1: Yeah.
2: sometimes your problem is under a micro umbrella of the bigger umbrella
1: Yo.
2: of an option you don't even know. You might need to go to accounts, and then after accounts, transactions, and then transactions, debit orders. There's an order to it that they want you to follow, that if you don't know the bigger umbrella, you're kind of stuck just still saying, give me an agent, any agent.
1: Dude, you know, after pressing all those buttons, after they give you all those options, starting again, all of that, when I hear a voice, I rejoice.
2: Yeah, like, oh, save me.
1: A person, thank
2: Finally,
1: you.
2: I'm done with the switchboard. Yep.
1: Pieces of technology that absolutely annoy us. Look, we love it. It makes our lives so, so much easier, but so frustrating at the same time.
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0: It's music from Shimsa and Elderbrook. What a vibe. This is Falling, some spring tunes, baby. We are within a brand new season. It's going to be absolutely fantastic. Talking about things being brand new, we've got a new episode of Unmuted, which is hosted by our very own Yonaka. Powerful, powerful podcast.
1: And it is with a lovely, wonderful woman. Her name is Natalie. And Natalie Abrams is the founder of I Matter NPO, an organization that's also seen a couple of changes as she's grown. Mm-hmm. She's also an author that's, I think, very inspiring. The fifth book that she wrote specifically includes the stories of many survivors as well. So she went through the process of healing and sharing her own story first, and then reconnecting with a network of women who started sharing their own survivor stories, and that's what she decided to publish as a fifth book. So it was very, very, I guess, moving to try and get into the detail of each of the books. But if you capture, or rather get to see a bit of the episode, you'll have an idea what you're signing up for each book, what differs from one book to the next, because I'm an aspiring writer as well. So it was very, I guess, very lovely to hear what the process looked like going from, you know, self-introspection to accepting the stories of other women, and then also being trusted to share those stories without judgment.
0: Oh, giving a voice to the voiceless as well. And I think that's exactly what your podcast does. Very, very hard conversations that you have, but conversations that are so necessary. Catch the latest episode on 5FM's YouTube channel or on the Spotify page, or 5fm.co.za.
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1: Leading stories in your news this hour. Lebeya continues testifying at the Madlanga Commission, and Lebo M ordered to pay legal fees in Lion King lawsuit.

0: A very good morning to you. We start with this. Retired Hawks head Godfrey Lebeya has told the Matlanga Commission of Inquiry that he does not have a relationship with convicted drug dealer and alleged kidnapping kingpin Timi Marimutu. Marimutu's name surfaced at the commission yesterday during the testimony of KZN Hawks Lieutenant Colonel Dina Govender, who alleged that Lebeya had instructed Hawks officers to meet with Marimutu. Lebeya is testifying before the commission.
1: This individual appears to be the spouse of Timi Marimutu. And most of the time when I went to KwaZulu-Natal, I would get a call indicating that he would like to meet me.
0: To the story now. The Legal Practice Council says there's a warrant of arrest issued for disbarred advocate Malesela Tefo. This comes after he made a surprise appearance at the Johannesburg High Court yesterday during the attempted murder trial of alleged criminal kingpin Vusmuzi Kat Matlala and four others, where he tried to address the presiding judge. Director of the Legal Practice Council in Gauteng, Ignatius Briel.
2: We actually have gone as far as getting a contempt order against him, where the court has found that he is in contempt of the original order striking him from the role, and there's currently a warrant for his arrest. We have been engaging with SAPS. They initially indicated that they couldn't get hold of him at the addresses where he was known, and we are now attempting to make sure that they execute this warrant of arrest speedily.
0: In other news, Parliament's Impeachment Committee will be briefed by the Constitutional and Legal Services Office today. This relates to President Cyril Ramaphosa's objection to the appointment of Advocate Thandazani Madonsela as the committee's evidence leader. Committee Chairperson Makashule Kana.
3: We are going to receive that advice from the CLSO office. We're also going to have moved closer to finalizing the terms of reference for the committee. After the committee adjourns, I'm going to have, as the chairperson of the committee, a briefing with members of the media, taking questions as it relates to the work that we've been doing since my election as the chairperson on the 1st of June 2026. So this will also be a feedback.
0: And lastly, a joke about the famous Zulu chant that opens Disney's The Lion King has ended up costing South African composer Lebo M, whose real name is Lebohang Morake, almost 650,000 rand in legal fees. Show and Bryce Peace has more.
4: The dispute began in February when Zimbabwean comedian Lernmore Janasi appeared on the 154 Africa podcast, asked to translate the famous Lion King chant, Nansingonyama Bagiti Baba. He joked, "Look, there's a lion. Oh my God." That clip went viral, prompting Lebo M, who created and performed the chant, to sue Janasi for $27 million. He later dropped the case. A California federal judge has now ordered Lebo M to pay Janasi.
0: Recapping the top story this hour, retired Hawks head Godfrey Lebeya has told the Matlanga Commission of Inquiry that he does not have a relationship with convicted drug dealer and alleged kidnapping kingpin Timi Marimutu. For 5 News, I am Yonaka Teledi.
5: 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If it's an Mzansi hit, we make it stick. September is Mzansi First, only on 5. 5 mid-mornings with Karabo.

It's Saitle Ubumnandi on 5 Minute Mornings with Gangabona. Coming up next, we want to let you in on something massive that we are doing this Heritage Month. And we want you to get involved. We're writing a love letter to Mzansi. And we're going to be traveling a little bit to different provinces. And then eventually, by the end of the month, we write this big love letter to Mzansi. And we want you to get involved. So stick around in a few minutes. I'll let you in on what you and I are getting up to up next.

0: It's Hannah, Love a Girl, on 5 Mit Mornings with Kangabo. Welcome to September. Welcome to Heritage Month. Now, this Heritage Month, we're doing something extremely special. We're celebrating Mzansi by celebrating home, the places, people, and little things that make each province feel like yours. Because every part of Mzansi has its own personality, right? It's in the food that we grew up eating, the streets that raised us, the way we speak. It's the music we listen to, the cars that we drive, the landscapes we know by heart, the traditions we grew up with, and even those little inside jokes that only someone from your hood would understand. So each week, we're putting a different province in the spotlight and asking you to tell us what makes it special. We'll take your stories, memories, descriptions, messages, sounds that you send, and turn them into a love letter to Mzansi, created by the people who actually call these places home. We're going to kick off with Gauteng, then head to KwaZulu-Natal before celebrating the Western Cape. And then in the final week, the week of Heritage Week, we will celebrate the whole of Mzansi, include all the other provinces too, and even go as far as reaching out to people who live beyond our borders but call South Africa home. And we will write this letter together, because all our provinces may all have their own stories, but together these stories are what makes South Africa home. So Gauteng, let us know, what do you love the most about your province? We're writing a love letter. And Gauteng, you are going up first. Jonaga, you grew up in Soweto, right?
1: Yeah, the southwestern townships. Mm. Oh my goodness, the history there is incredible. I mean, right now I'm residing in Soweto as we speak, mm-hmm. in Meadowlands to be specific. And if you know the history of Meadowlands, the songs and music about Dofaya, to this day,
2: yes.
1: I've never understood a culture like that. And as a Chamavu girl, seeing kind of how those intersections occur, how the dialect even differs, because we're very Zulu based in Chamavu. When you come to Ndofaya, everyone is super Tswana as well.
2: Yeah.
1: And then there's that mixture as well. You know, there's a song, Arienkomi Dolens.
2: Yes.
1: And if you know that song, I believe it's an Yvonne Chaka Chaka song.
2: Mm.
1: It's based on the very painful history of South Africa, and they're positioned right by a mine. And this is where they took a lot of activists and struggle stalwarts there. So the people have big ideas. Mm. The people are very talented. They're the offspring of lots of Kwaito legends as well, you know. So being surrounded by that kind of a history, the sounds of Meadowlands range from Kwaito to, you know, any kind of old school deep house, you know, to the kids in the streets and the veggie cart that comes through, I swear, every single day.
2: Yeah.
1: Where I'm from, it comes every Sunday.
2: Yeah.
1: Where we at now, it comes every day. So if you've never heard the sound of that tugu tugu, that particular veggie cart, trust me, you've never been to Soweto.
0: Listen, so as we write this love letter to Gauteng, where we're starting off, right? We want you to get that specific. You know, do you live in a place where people drop their cars and they drive specific kind of cars, you know? Do you live in a place that has its own kind of language? Pitong, stand up. This is definitely new. You have your very own type of language there. Maybe your hood is Foslo. Maybe your hood is Randburg.
2: Yeah.
0: Fourway, Sandton, darling. We want to hear all about where you are from. If you call Gauteng home, is it the diversity of the people that you absolutely love? Is it the way the people speak? Is it the hustle and bustle? Is it the haridas that you wake up to in the morning? Is it the braai that you smell on a weekend? Is it going to Ellis Park and watching the rugby with your entire family and friends? What is it that you love about this province, whichever part of the province that you are from? Let's write this love letter together. 082-550-5151. At the end of the week, that's when we're going to put all these voices that we've heard. Think about almost like creating an ad.
1: Oh, for your province.
0: For your province.
1: For your side of the province. And here in Gauteng, it's nice. You have the North Rand, East Rand, West Rand, and South Rand. So stand up if you're from the Vaal, if you're from Sebokeng. Tell us about the struggle of the dirt roads or the seven-seater taxis that are so notorious to Sebokeng, to Everton, Wena Orange Farm.
0: Yes.
1: I feel like that's exactly the kind of history that you need to also put out when you tell us your story, your fondest memories. If you're someone who ran along the Golden Highway and played there.
0: Exactly.
1: I drive past those kids playing with their wired cars every single weekend when I go see my coco. So trust me, I'm one of you.
0: And if you are one of those people that have moved around a lot, like for me, my story of Gauteng is very different in the sense that I was born in Pretoria. That is the place that I call home, Atringjvili and Soshanguve. But at the very same time, I grew up in Johannesburg, in the east and south of Johannesburg. And now I live in the north of Johannesburg. Mm. But I love all those places, and those places make me exactly who I am. So share your stories with us. Even if you came to Gauteng in a suitcase looking for gold, chasing your dreams, tell us about that. Tell us about the taxi ride you took from the Eastern Cape all the way to Gauteng when you were heading to varsity, maybe. We want to hear it all. Inner City Joburg, stand up as well. Literally every single corner. 082-550-5151. We'll kick off with your voice notes up next. This is Love Letters to Mzansi, brought to you by 5 Minute Mornings with Kangabo. It's the Gauteng edition, baby.
2: Can I see you? 1, 2, 3. Can I see you? Can I see you? Can I see you? Can I see you? Can I see you? Can I see you? Can I see you? Can I see you? Can I see you?

0: I see you. It's Uncle Waffles, Royal Music, and DJ Lag. Can I see you? We have kicked off our Love Letters to Mzansi campaign that we are doing throughout Heritage Month here on 5 Mornings with Kangabo. We're traveling across the country. Our first stop is Gauteng, so we're writing a love letter to Gauteng. And we want to hear all about the province of hustle, opportunity, diversity, and the million different stories that exist. What is it that you love about the province? Is it the food that you can find in almost every corner? I mean, some people will call it a kota, others will say spatro, others will say skambani, but we know exactly what you're talking about. The music, the people, the neighborhoods that raised you, or simply the energy of being in a place where something is always happening. Your favorite gassy spot, a street you grew up on, the way how things sounds on a Friday afternoon, or those little things that only someone from here would be able to understand. And you don't have to necessarily have, you know, been born from the province. The fact that you live here and you call it home, that's exactly what we want to hear about so that we can put this love letter together. 0825505151. And guess what? We're kicking off with Pretoria. Ooh. Someone in Mamelodi just got in touch with us. Hello.
1: Dumelang, Fede, Dinsang. Hey. Na ke representa Mamelodi ne. Yes, Mamelodi ke province, ke country, ke stand alone. We have our own language, we have our own food, we have our own greetings. Kore, but the one thing that I fondly remember, ke di stokvel, it's at the family. Or stokvel, it's abo mama. 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Patla le bo bomishaka bo parenta fast. Otla tswa baby, kari singles and dance for those people. Kari society, bayare di sleep over kari Christmas. Ashiva lady cousins, are we not all sleeping on the floor, sharing 2-3 blankets? But it was so memorable. It was so warm. It was full of love and kindness. And I think the one thing especially that I miss, kiri padlo. Oh,
0: there it is.
1: Kiri padlo mami lodi la 3GB. No, hands down. Can't beat, can't get, can't tell a girl. I miss that.
0: Oh, man. And in case you didn't know, in Pretoria, they don't call kotas kotas.
2: Yeah.
0: Kiss pato. Exactly.
2: Yeah, it's a very Pretoria thing. Kotas are kotas in Soweto.
0: There
2: so,
0: we go.
2: Very different hoods already.
0: I always had to code switch. So being from Pretoria, spending a lot of time there during school holidays in Soshanguve, I need to remember that there I say I want a pato. And then when I'm back in Joburg, I want a kota.
2: Yeah, and then if you move closer to the east, that's where you start hearing skambani.
0: There we go. Oh, listen. Yeah. The kotas from Guatemala in Springs. Ooh. Best kotas I've tasted in Johannesburg.
2: Oh, really?
0: I am telling you.
2: I need to go to
0: And if you are from the east of Joburg and you're from Guatemala in particular, please tell your naga about your kotas there because, my goodness.
3: Good morning, 5FM. I love this campaign. What I love about Gauteng, specifically Johannesburg South, is that it's a little gem that's hidden, that has beautiful nature reserves, beautiful restaurants, and people from different walks of life, as well as the hustle and the bustle. It might not be, you know, Johannesburg North, but we've got our diversity. And we've got our own vibe going on there. Those who know. That's what's up, right?
0: the south of Joburg.
2: That's where I went to high school.
0: Oh,
2: so
0: yeah.
2: I'm a Southie. Very huge Portuguese influence. And so whether you're Mozambican, Angolan, or from Portugal, you have a home in the south of Joburg. And that's the kind of culture we grew up with down there. And that's why I learned Portuguese in high school as well. So you might just think Gauteng is Gauteng and it has only the 11 official languages. But no, it's the entire world, actually. Just kind of cooped up in these little four corners.
0: I remember there was a Portuguese festival in the south of Joburg that I used to attend every single year. I've forgotten the name.
2: Yeah.
0: But there was a really massive festival there that I used to attend. So definitely used to love celebrating the Portuguese culture. Look, this place is so diverse. It's one of the reasons we absolutely love it.
4: Hey, Garabo. What I love about Gauteng is definitely the diversity. You can be surrounded by people from completely different backgrounds, speaking different languages, and somehow we just all get each other. I love how you can hear isiZulu, isiZulu, Setswana, English, and so many other languages in some in the same conversation, and sometimes even in the same sentence, and nobody thinks twice about it. We just understand each other. We adapt and we connect, and it doesn't matter what race you are. We really are just one. There's also this incredible energy about Gauteng that you don't get anywhere else, man. It's busy, it's ambitious, sometimes chaotic.
0: Mm-hmm, mm-hmm.
4: But there's always something special happening, and people are always hustling, building, and chasing their dreams. For me, that mix of language, cultures, personality, ambition is what makes Gauteng so special. It's diverse, it's vibrant, and most importantly, it feels like home.
0: Oh.
4: I don't think I would trade it for any place in the world.
0: It's so funny. And this is the only province where you'll hear someone in a conversation. Two people will be speaking, right?
2: Yeah.
0: One person is speaking Zulu and the other one is answering in Sotho, but they're having a conversation.
2: Oh, yeah. We understand each other so clearly, so well. It's just the tongue sometimes can't twist to the other side.
0: Yes.
2: So we end up speaking our own mother tongues to each other.
0: It's like literally going, Dumelang.
2: Unjan.
0: Literally.
2: Exactly like that. Two different languages understanding each other.
0: Oh, we love it here. We love
1: what
0: it here.
1: What I love about Harangua is the sense of home and community. I love the energy, the food, lispitori that you hear everywhere. There's something special about growing up in a place where people greet each other, neighbors becoming family, and somehow somebody knows someone who knows you. Harangua may not be the biggest place in Gauteng, but it has a big personality. Baba strong, ambitious, and resilient. No matter where life takes you, there's a certain pride that comes with saying, Kitlaha garanga.
0: Ah, garang, kavatu. All right. Hey, Pretoria's been standing up. I love that.
2: Yeah, I think you told your people. I love that. And
0: people.
2: That's a good thing because they're repping. They're repping. And that's a beautiful thing. I love to hear a lot more about the north of Joburg because that's the part of Gauteng that I've never, I think, explored as much. Yeah.
0: Right?
2: I'm a West Rand girl and I'm a South Rand girl. So whenever I hear about Pretoria, I'm like, wow, it really is its own country.
0: Literally. Tell us about the corner of Gauteng in particular that you are from. We're trying to put together a love letter to Mzansi. This is the Gauteng edition. We'll get to your province real soon too. Whichever part of the province that you are from, tell us about the food, the culture, the cars people drive, the accents, you know. Aldo's, where you at? Stand up. Recha Park, Eden Park, stand up too. We got to hear from you. Lanesia, Palm Ridge. We want to hear from you too. Davidson, Guatemala, Sandton, Four Ways, Randburg.
2: Yo.
0: It's
2: we
0: will
2: go on and on. Yeah. Johannesburg alone as a municipality
0: mm-hmm.
2: has too many pockets and corners.
0: Yeah.
2: And then we're not going to get into the outskirts because even then we'll get lost.
0: Listen, you matter as well. Whichever corner of Gauteng you are from, let's write this love letter together. We're taking some more of your voice notes up next. 082-550-5151.
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0: get to your province as well soon. And then at the end for Heritage Week, we're going to write a love letter to the whole of Mzansi. We're sending shout outs to your particular city, particular hood, particular area that you are from in Gauteng. But we need you to get really specific with the stories, you know. Tell us about the guy who's sells vegetables in the street corner, the conversations that you have with him. Tell us about your taxi ride to work in the mornings and what that is like. Give us all of the scoop and the tea when it comes to the chaos that you experience when you are busy going around the Joburg CBD.
1: And if you're a foodie like me, then you know all the food rivalries that exist as well. You know who offers the pork dolo. Is it on the corner Mama Masia Noka, or is it in zone 2 there where everyone goes because they know they're there, they specifically have a chili sauce that you love so much because it's homemade. Is there a Gwinya Black that also drives you mad? I want the plugs to all the food places as well, because I know that's what tends to come out with the best stories.
0: And I always find that when you are from a particular hood, you feel like the kotas there are the best.
1: Oh yeah. Yeah, because you feel like there's no one that can top them. But if you're also someone that understands the different culture, whether you're a Pretoria's Patra girl or a Soweto kota girl, who has the best full loaf? Who has the best Dagwoods as well? There's so many characteristics to street foods that I would love to hear from you.
0: Dude, I've had, for example, kotas from Eden Park.
1: Yeah.
0: They're completely different to other hoods as well.
1: Yeah.
0: So I'm now even wondering then, are they different in Lanesia, for example, compared to Guatemala? I remember that's the first time I ever tasted a kota that had been toasted.
1: Oh, yeah. Mm. The wave is different because I'm also a Soweto girl, because we then also have the mince kota. So the mince and mash kota, a very different vibe. Then we add chakalaka in it as well sometimes.
0: Okay.
1: Or acha. We can go on and on about the different loaf offerings of Gauteng. And it doesn't end there. If you've never had a full bite, also known as a kwantam, it's literally the whole full loaf. And I know the specific place they offer it, and they give you a 2 liter of cold drink.
0: Listen, I want to hear about groove culture in your area as well. Do you guys host the best parties there? What are parties in your area like? Is that the best place to go party? I've always partied in the north of Johannesburg.
1: Yeah.
0: That's always been me.
1: I mean, that's fair. There's a lot of really dope plex, because if you're a lounger, if you like ambience, Gauteng has it all.
0: Yeah.
1: It has it all. You can go from Sandton to Alex and go party that side and feel a different vibe entirely. What the marquees there feel like when Amapiano is pumping through the speakers.
0: Listen.
1: Different vibe altogether.
0: Dube, what about you?
2: Hey guys, how's it? I'm gonna talk about my Kasi 016 Kovali.
0: Booking
2: Evatuni. What I like about Kovali, Bachuba Kovali, they are different. They are unique. The way they speak, they've got their own sotital. They wanna say Ketaflith, Dintanswar. And what I like about Machita from Kovali and people from Kovali, they love clothes. Expensive clothes.
0: Oh yeah.
2: Bona kema Milano, Italiano.
0: Oh yeah.
2: And bona 18 moyen comes from Koval. And what I like about them, like they greet everyone, even if they don't know you, they'll greet you. Hey, dumela le kai. That's what I like about Kasiaka. Ke Paris.
0: Paris the celebrity, putting the ball in the spotlight. I love that. Ashton in the south of Joburg, what's good?
3: Hey, Karabo and team, it's Ashton here. My partner and I, we are from the south of Joburg, so like near the Glen and stuff like that.
0: Oh, yeah?
3: We actually like this part of Joburg. We feel people are a lot more relaxed, a lot more chilled, laid back. And I've heard also that the south of Joburg is its own place.
0: Yeah.
3: You know, and people just vibe with everyone else here, you know, that's in the neighboring the near neighborhood and stuff like that there. So yeah, we pretty much like it here.
0: Love that. And Dumi,
4: so
0: what about you?
4: I grew up in Davao, in the 016. Yeah, go Italy. One thing I love about Davao is there's so many different cultures and languages, yet everyone understands everyone. I mean, you can talk to anybody, they will respond to you. Might not be in the same language, but I promise you they're going to respond to you and they're going to understand what you're saying.
0: Mm.
4: So yeah, such a diverse people, but unified. Another thing is that everybody knows everybody in Davao, whether it be directly or indirectly. If you have business going on in your life that's juicy, best believe everybody's going to

0: about it. The Vaal is such an amazing person. Place. I grew up specifically in the Mid-Vaal. Mm-hmm. So when I was younger, it was still farms back then, you know, everywhere was full of, it was just land and green and such a small and quiet and... I love the Vaal, guys.
1: Thank you so much for showing love to the Vaal. You know which other places I'm very interested in? And Ndumi just reminded me when she spoke about what the Vaal was like back in the day. I want to hear, you know, how places like Fourways, Midrand were like before all of the development.
2: Yeah.
1: Roodepoort, you know what I mean? Because I was a little girl in Pretoria, so I have no idea.
2: Yes.
1: And then when we moved to Joburg, it was in the inner city. That was my early childhood. And then we moved to Alberton, you know, and parts of Alberton are in the east of Joburg, parts of them are in the south. So that's where I grew up. I have no idea what places like Fourways, Sandton, all of those places were like back in the day before all the developments. And I'd love to hear a little bit about that as well. And your stories with traffic, tell us all about it.
2: Yes.
1: The things we love. We might hate them as well, but they make us uniquely Gauteng. We want to hear about it. Terrence, where are you from, actually?
3: So, guys, here's the thing. I'm a Xhosa guy, right? But I grew up in Pretoria, so it's Pitori.
1: Oh, yeah?
3: There's something about Pitori, too, that is like, it's got its own little flavor, its own little flair. And the thing about Pitori is that Pitori is fun. Like there's Spiteru Sako Mamus and then there's Spiteru Sako Peli.
1: Yeah.
3: And then there's Spiteru Sako Karanga, Mopani.
1: Yeah.
3: You know what I mean? Like when normally people they like to use more bracket, except bracket. But they're just at last. Everything's JD just at last. There's one my own cousin from Mams. He doesn't say things like we say things are just at last. You know what I mean? And then you Joburg have lived in the West Rand. For the predominant part, and the West End is almost kind of like its own little Pretoriana. A lot of Pretorians actually love the West End.
1: Oh wow, I didn't know that.
3: Because like it's so chilled, you know what I mean? I'll be easy to hurt, Xanten, and you know how to spot a Pretorian just by one or two phrases that we say. You know, Pretorians know how to spot Pretorians.
1: That's very true. We're able to spot each other very quickly and then we code switch and we start speaking our Pretorian.
2: Yeah, the switch is instant.
1: Yeah.
2: When you guys see each other as well.
1: Yeah.
2: You try hard to kind of, you know, I think neutralize the accents.
1: Yeah.
2: But when you guys see each other, even the speed with which you speak.
1: Yeah.
2: I cannot follow sometimes when Pretorians speak. It's like I boo.
1: Like you should pay attention to how I speak to both the tippies we have here. At 5FM, I speak very differently to them. I speak Pretorian to them. Our producer Z's from Pretoria.
2: Yeah.
1: So I speak Pretorian to her. Immediately, if I know you from Pretoria, that's exactly how I'll speak to you.
2: Yeah, yeah.
1: But if I know you from Joburg and I'm speaking to you in Vanak, I'll speak Joburg Vanak to you.
2: Yes, Joburg Vanak also very varied. If you're in Johannesburg, you're speaking a very different Vanak to people in Soweto, who inside already are also speaking different dialects within.
1: I've been waiting for this one. Foslo, stand up.
4: What's up? I'm from Foslo, guys. You in my hood. I'm a piano. We came with the culture and the music. We came with the music and the styles of I'm a piano. Yes, Foslo. We are the ones who also came up with the saying, check the weather. There's no cream crust on the freeway. I don't know if other people use it, but mostly here in Ekurhuleni, we use that saying, check the weather.
1: I'm
4: from Foslo, Izumbi. My name is Ngaba. I'm at work right now at Gussie Connect Print Hub. Thank you. I am loving the show and have a nice day, guys. Thank you
1: so much. Shout out to Foslo. I got many, many friends in Foslo.
2: Huge origins of Amapiano there. If you've ever watched the documentary Amapiano, it's called Shaya. It's on YouTube. You can check it out. It's free, dog.
1: Hey.
2: And it's literally detailing all of that. Huge musical history here in Gauteng. The gold rush happened, yeah?
1: Yeah.
2: And so whatever pocket of Gauteng you find yourself in, that story is exactly what we want
1: to
2: get.
1: We're writing a love letter to Mzansi. We're going to do this tomorrow as well. In case you want to send your messages after the show, just use the hashtag LoveLetterToMzansi so that we are able to find it on the WhatsApp line 082-550-5151. That's LoveLetterToMzansi. Gauteng Edition has officially kicked off.
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1: Dear Gauteng, this one is for you. 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

0: It's Dominique Faikwaikis on 5 Minute Mornings with Karabo. We just kicked off Love Letters to Mzansi, which we're going to be doing throughout the month. We're kicking off with Gauteng. We'll go to the Western Cape and KZN and then the whole of South Africa. Miles says he's learning so much.
1: I'm really loving this segment, guys. I'm really enjoying it. Like, I'm learning so much about Gauteng already.
0: Ah, lovely. Miles, you stand by as well because we're going to be writing a love letter to KZN and we want you to be a big part of that too. So be on standby. We'll do that next week. This week, we'll kick off with Gauteng. Lula is here. Five Lunch coming up next. What's up, Lula?
2: What up, ladies? Oh, welcome back, Yonax.
3: Thank you. Thank you.
2: You were missed. You were missed.
3: Thanks. Mm-hmm. It's good to be back.
2: Question for the Tuesday afternoon. What did you think was super expensive as a child, but then you learned it's actually the opposite as you grew up to be an adult?
3: You know, I always really genuinely thought certain food items were expensive. Mm-hmm. I get it. Cheese is one of the most expensive foods out there.
2: That's why they used to say cheese girl.
3: Exactly. But for what it's worth, you can actually buy a slice of cheese from a sponsor shop for R2. It's actually not bad. It's about the kind of cheese and the amount of cheese.
0: Okay.
3: So now that I'm growing up, I'm realizing I don't have to buy a fancy cheese. I can just buy a whatever cheese that I can use. And then, yeah, I'm sorted. It's not as expensive as I thought.
0: So I used to think if you live in a house with stairs, you are like a multi-millionaire. Yeah. I didn't realize there are like smaller apartments with stairs. Mm-hmm. You know, the minute I saw stairs, I was like, oh, millionaire.
3: Yeah, rich.
0: So I'm not, you see, I'm not saying that houses are cheap, no, but I'm saying that you don't have to be a millionaire to
2: have a double story.
0: To have a double story.
3: Sometimes the stairs are because of space issues.
0: Exactly.
3: Yeah.
0: Because I would see a double story and be like, millionaire.
3: Wow. You can see from up there.
0: Yes. Yeah.
2: So that's how we're opening up the show. And then you didn't hear it from me, but is how we wrap up the show. Send us a voice note of the trials and tribulations you might be facing right now. Perhaps you need some advice, and that's where our lunatics tap in.
0: All right, that is Five Lunch coming up. You are here tomorrow, right?
3: Yes, for this whole week. I promise you, I am here. For next week, I don't know. I'm joking. I'm back. I need to be here.
0: Listen, in case you missed our love letters to Mzansi, the Gauteng edition, you can send your voice notes throughout the day, throughout the evening. Just use the hashtag love letters to Mzansi so that we can find those voice notes and we'll catch up tomorrow. We'll actually do it again tomorrow because that was really fun. All right. Bye. See you tomorrow.

0: Khan's court bid struck off the roll and Pitso Mosimane officially announced as Bafana Bafana head coach. Good afternoon for 5 News. I'm Nadia Romanis. Suspended Deputy Crime Intelligence Head Major General Feroz Khan has lost his urgent court bid, which has been struck off the roll with costs. Khan approached the Labour Court to interdict internal disciplinary processes at the SAPS. One of Africa's most successful football coaches, Pitso Mosimane, has finally been presented as Bafana Bafana's new head coach. It comes more than 3 weeks after the South African Football Association's National Executive Committee approved his appointment. Mariza Whitehead reports.
1: Mosimane will replace Hugo Bruce, who left his post after the conclusion of the FIFA World Cup in the Americas, where he led South Africa to the knockout round for the first time in their history. This will be Mosimane's second permanent stint in charge of the national team, having previously led Bafana from 2010 to 2012. He was released by SAFA after South Africa failed to qualify for the 2012 Africa Cup of Nations.
0: Retired Hawks head Godfrey Lebeya has testified at the Midlanga Commission of Inquiry that he only became aware of the Port Shepstone storage facility after 541 kilograms of drugs were stolen from it. Lebeya's testimony contradicts that of former KZN Hawks head Lesetja Senona, who told the commission that he'd informed Lebeya about the decision to store the drugs at the Hawks facility. When confronted with the contradiction by evidence leader Advocate Lee Sechelson-Kube, Lebeya told the commission that he could not recall being informed.
2: It's either that General Senona is lying or you're lying or you're both mistaken about what transpired.
3: Yeah, I can't say that he is lying and then I can't recall him informing me as to where he has stored the drugs. So that is the view that I had, that he did not inform me.
0: And more than 1,000 people are now confirmed to have died in the flash floods that struck a Himalayan region on the Nepal-Tibet border last week. More than 3,900 people are still unaccounted for, including 6 South Africans. Dr. Rajra Prasad Bosani is from Nepal's National Trauma Center.
4: Very few cases are very serious, but most of the cases are minor injuries and fractures. Minor injuries have been treated in the district hospitals, and other cases, those which cannot be treated in the district hospitals, has been rescued by the heli or ambulance to the National Trauma Center.
0: The top story at 12 o'clock, suspended Deputy Crime Intelligence Head Major General Feroz Khan has lost his urgent court bid, which has been struck off the roll with costs.
5: Flight attendants, prepare for takeoff, please.
6: For the thousands in attendance,

0: Madonna and Sabrina Carpenter. Welcome to spring, baby.
1: I got something I want to talk about.
0: When I tell you I've been sweating all morning, it means it's spring.
1: Oh, yes.
0: Yes. Yes, the sun is out. No more hoodies. No more sweatpants. As you can see, I'm wearing a cap, I'm wearing a tee, some shorts, and I feel so good. Welcome to a brand new season of your life. I hope that it translates even like materialistically, emotionally, in your friendships, in all circles of your life, that you feel a sense of positive change coming your direction.
1: Oh, I love that. Oh, yes.
0: You know, I was planning this last night when I was thinking about how I was going to open the show, so allow me to begin again. I read a quote that said the pain about consistency is that every day looks the same, but the pain of inconsistency is that every year does. So you must choose.
1: Bars on the 1st of September.
0: It's summer, baby. Oh, spring, baby. This is Calvin Harris and Jazzy was Satisfied.

0: Childish Gambino, do you know what the title of the song is? Feels Like Summer.
1: Oh yes.
0: Welcome to a brand new season, my lunatic, the 1st of September 2026 in South Africa. What a time to be alive, man.
2: Five Lunch. Let's go. With Lula and Nadia on 5 SM.
0: How you feeling, Nads?
1: I'm feeling so good. How are you doing?
0: I had a hectic morning, but I feel better now that I'm here because we're hanging out with you, myself, the lunatics, good music, good conversation, and even more awesome company because you're hanging out with us. Now, earlier, I think yesterday, we were speaking about this piece. In fact, we want to share it with the rest of the lunatics this afternoon. But things that seemed so expensive as a child, and now that you're an adult, you're just like, I don't know why my parents used to complain so much about it because it's not nearly as expensive as it seems. Now, I've asked this to mid-mornings. Karabo said something interesting. She said, anybody that had a double, like stairs in their home.
1: Yes.
0: She thought were millionaires.
1: Yeah.
0: Now, I've got a lot. Girl, I am not, believe you me, we are not there. I'm not no multi-millionaire. Yeah. It's just stairs in the house because there's probably no room downstairs. They had to make room upstairs.
1: True.
0: But I could relate so much to that. Is there anything that seemed a lot more expensive to you as a child than in reality now that you're an adult that you're like, mm-mm?
1: The first thing that comes to mind is traveling when you don't have a car.
0: Mm.
1: Because I, at some stage years ago, I wanted to visit a boy in another province.
0: Okay.
1: And I was like, I don't have a car yet. And my parents were like, okay. Well, I was old enough. I was above 18, but I was still living with my parents.
0: Okay.
1: And I had researched costs of little buses. It was like a minibus, but not a taxi.
0: Okay.
1: One of those travel companies or whatever. And it cost me, I want to say maybe 200 rand or 150 rand.
0: To go to a different province.
1: To travel from Pretoria to Hazyview in Mpumalanga. What? And I was like, this is so cheap. I'm going to do this all the time. This is so cool. So I did it. And it was so cool. And I was just like, oh, this is not as difficult as I anticipated. And now I'm literally in a whole other province. And I feel the same about flight tickets, which I know are very expensive, especially now.
0: Yeah.
1: But as a kid, when your parents are like deciding whether or not to take a holiday and the costs are just something that stops them from doing that, and you get older and maybe you have some savings and you're like, oh wait, this is actually attainable.
0: Yeah.
1: I can save and maybe fly to Durban or something.
0: Whenever you want spontaneously too, because it's not as bad as they made it seem. I only went on my first flight in grade 7.
1: Yeah.
0: Because I thought my mom didn't have enough money. Now I'm like, I'm making money, but I also don't have kids. Maybe that's why.
1: Indeed, exactly.
0: You know, there are, of course, factors that back whatever they set up that made things seem a lot more expensive to us as children. Mm. Now that we're older and childless and child-free, we know that, oh, okay, it's not as bad. For me, do you remember, like, coming back from school and saying to your mom or your dad, saying, oh, mom, I feel like this fast food brand. And then they're like, I have food at home.
1: Yeah.
0: Now when I go to that fast food brand, I'm like, is this what? Guys, you could have bought me. This thing is not damn near expensive as I thought. So fast food definitely is that one thing for me. I thought it was unattainable. It was expensive. Like you only eat it on Christmas type of vibe.
1: Yes.
0: Now that I'm grown, I'm like, hell no. Tap in on WhatsApp. What did you think was super expensive as a child, but you learned the opposite as an adult? Hit us up.
1: 082-550-5151.

0: hard to believe that this one is a local one since it's so internationally coded. It's Aiden Kay with Fast Lane. We're speaking about some things that seemed very expensive growing up till you became an adult and you realized that our parents were probably exaggerating and things are not as expensive. And mind you, this is all coming from a place of privilege. You're young, independent, you're working, probably even have a good job, and so you have a lot more money than your parents did when they were your age to spend on these quiet luxuries.
1: And not to say that they're not expensive. Yeah. They're just cheaper than you thought.
0: Yep. What's up? Here's a message that really made me laugh. It says, "Hey Lula and Nads, I thought email addresses were for rich adults."
1: That's funny.
0: She's like, "But now I have an email address and I'm not rich."
1: You're like, "It's free?
0: This thing is free. I don't gotta be a business person." Wow.
2: Hey guys, afternoon.
0: Good afternoon.
2: Always listening to you guys, but I never comment. One thing that I thought was quite expensive was just traveling locally. I thought it was just for rich people. So, but as growing up, as I've been listening to you, just simple, sometimes just saving or just taking part of your salary and say, "I'm paying off this month, just bit by bit." And then it's actually quite plausible. But I want to comment on the cheese thing. The cheese, why it's so expensive is because sometimes we can't control our cravings as children. So you end up maybe slicing a big slice or eating it more than once in the day. So,
1: yeah,
2: you know, maybe that's why it was expensive.
0: Oh, yeah. So Yonaka said cheese is definitely one thing that she thought was more expensive than what it really is because of how adults used to act around cheese.
1: Yes.
0: Makes sense. What up?
3: Hi, Taryn here from Joburg.
0: Hey, Taryn.
3: Yeah, funny thing. This one I think might make you laugh. So we buy groceries and whatever, and so for our normal, like, if we wanted to indulge in a biscuit, we were given, like, Mari biscuits, okay? But we'd buy, like, my dad would buy, like, one or two boxes of Romani creams, and that was only for when we had guests. So you could only open the Romani creams and bring out the Romani creams for guests. We weren't allowed to have the Romani creams ourselves. If we wanted a biscuit, it was Mari biscuits.
1: I love that so much.
0: So relatable.
1: Yeah, dude. My dad ate those all the time as well, but they were like his.
0: Yeah, it's not for kids.
1: No one touched the Romani creams.
0: Too expensive for kids. Hop on WhatsApp. Send us a voice note and tell us what seemed a lot more expensive than it is as an adult. Well, as a child, but now that you're grown, you see that this thing is not so bad. 0825505.

0: Pitbull and Neon. This one, what a throwback, is called Give Me Everything. With only 17 minutes before 1 in the afternoon, I want to wrap up this conversation about things that seemed way more expensive as a child than when you realize as an adult that, hey, actually, this is not an arm and a leg. It's not that bad.
1: Guys, good afternoon.
0: What up?
1: Team on your topic today. Okay, what I realized when I was back then as a kid, the person that was rich, especially a female, when a female basically was driving a vehicle, I realized that no, this person is really rich and richer than any man, because those days I think to find a woman driving a vehicle was like a needle in a haystack. But now you get so many women driving, and some of them are better and faster than the guys. So I have to give a hats off to the woman drivers these days, because they drive better than guys. Yeah, so thank you.
0: Very valid, eh? We used to live in a very misogynistic South Africa. I'm glad for the change.
2: Hello, hello, hello, my wires.
0: Hello.
2: Me and I'm still young, my wires. Yo. I used to think eating delicious food was only rich by the rich people. I used to think eating even rice and chicken, I thought it was eaten by only rich people. But now I'm grown up, I see it's nothing. I used to think even chocolate, even those juices used to be drinks by people who have money. But now I can see I can afford it. Good day, Wyatt. Bye.
0: Shout out. Thanks for the voice note, brother. And that's where we're going to wrap it up. Let's move straight

0: Capital. Ice Spice with Big Guy. Her real name is Isis Nija Gaston, and she's born in the Bronx in New York. She had a breakthrough in 2022 with Munch Feeling You, which made her career explode. And this song dropped on the 14th of November last year and was created for the SpongeBob movie Search for SquarePants. Never thought I'd hear Ice Spice have a soundtrack for SpongeBob. Nicki Minaj and Lil Baby with Do We Have a Problem? Real name Anika Tanya Maraj, born in Trinidad and Tobago before moving to Queens, New York as a child. And this song dropped on the 4th of February in 2022. Do We Have a Problem is your second choice for the Daily Music Pick. Let us know which one you're going with on a Hip Hop Tuesday.
1: 082-550-5151.

0: Joy Amoy with Technicolor. Back to the Daily Music Pick, two songs that were competing. And because it's a Tuesday, we have some hip-hop music. Big Guy with Ice Spice going up against Nicki Minaj with Do We Have a Problem. Now remember, your wish is our command, and that's why we let you vote on WhatsApp. With the Tuesday afternoon intact, who are you going for today? What up?
1: Yo, what up, ladies?
0: What up, brother?
1: Can I vote for Ice Spice, please? I'd very much want to hear the SpongeBob song.
0: All right, I hear you. Here's another text voting for the same thing. I want to wrap it up with this one. What up?
2: SpongeBob. SpongeBob.
0: Hey.
2: Ooh, it's SpongeBob. Hey. I can't even remember how the song went. I just heard SpongeBob. SpongeBob. But it has a nice melody to it. Also, Nadia, I'm sorry about the meek thing yesterday.
3: Oh, you're still thinking about it.
2: I'm speaking for myself. I'm sorry. But yeah, SpongeBob. SpongeBob.
0: Show me the song. The song says Big Guy. Big Guy. But we'll take SpongeBob. It's fine. Because of your votes, this is the song that's won today. Shout out to Ice Spice with

0: Parliament finds no grounds for Ramaphosa objection and Khan's court bid struck off the roll. Good afternoon. For 5 News, I'm Nadia Romanus. Parliament's legal department says it has found no grounds for the objection of President Cyril Ramaphosa against the recommended evidence leader for the impeachment committee, Advocate Thandazani Maroncela. Ramaphosa raised his reservations in terms of 2 instances of conflict of interest. Parliament's legal advisor, Michael Prince.
1: The subsequent disclosure that the advice was rendered to the ANC constitutes new information. That fact alone may justify the committee formally deliberating on the president's objection. Not because its previous recommendation was invalid, but because the committee should satisfy itself that the requirement that there is no real or perceived conflict of interest remains met.
0: The ANC is calling for an independent forensic investigation into the Secret Service account, or so-called slush fund. The party says the account's classification has shielded potential wrongdoing from security. ANC MP Kusela Diko explains.
2: The key point that we were raising was that the fact that that fund or the account is not open to scrutiny outside of, I suppose, the legislation that governs a classification of the fund makes it difficult to come to any conclusions. So we felt that that classification is shielding wrongdoing, and we then had a number of recommendations.
0: Suspended Deputy Crime Intelligence Head Major General Feroz Khan has lost his urgent court bid, which has been struck off the roll with costs. Khan approached the Labour Court to interdict internal disciplinary processes at the SAPS. Meanwhile, Justice Mbuyiseni Madlanga has questioned whether suspended Deputy Crime Intelligence Head Feroz Khan would be willing to undergo an assessment by an independent medical practitioner. The Madlanga Commission is hearing Khan's application for a postponement after he was reportedly readmitted to hospital over the weekend. The application was briefly delayed this morning after Khan's legal representative, Advocate Mohammed Vali, arrived late. Vali elaborates.
3: We in principle don't object to having that solution imposed, simply because we believe that is a means to an end, and it's the least restrictive means to that end.
0: And football coach Pietso Mosimane has officially replaced Hugo Bruce as Bafana Bafana head coach. It comes more than 3 weeks after SAFA's National Executive Committee approved his appointment. Bruce left his post after the conclusion of the recent FIFA World Cup. Pietso says the team has improved.
4: The team has made important strides and given South Africa reason to believe again. We need to believe again. In doing so, it has set a new benchmark for Bafana Bafana, and we know where the benchmark is. My responsibility is to build on that foundation, to take the team forward and raise the standard even further.
0: The top story at 1 o'clock, Parliament's legal department says it has found no grounds for the objection of President Cyril Ramaphosa against the recommended evidence leader for the impeachment committee, Advocate Thandazani Maroncela. George to

0: What a collaboration. I really like these two together. It's Chloe and Timbaland. It's called Talking Dirty. Welcome to the second hour of the show. It's Five Lunch with Lula and Nuz. Let me put you onto something very dope. It's called Unmuted. It's a podcast, a very serious one, and it's a series hosted by Yonaka Teledi, creating a new space for raw, honest conversations about gender-based violence, survival, healing, and change. And she sat down with Natalie Abrams, who's the founder of I Matter, which is an NPO, to talk about her experience of surviving gender-based violence and finding the courage to speak about it, right? So she actually shared her own experience that led her to start I Matter and the work that the organization does to support survivors and the communities affected by GBV.
1: The conversation also looked at some of the misconceptions around survivors and the pressure to define people by what happened to them. If you're someone you know needs help, please call 0800-428-428. GBV, it ends with you. This message is brought to you by the SABC. The full episode is now streaming on 5FM's YouTube channel, Spotify, and catch-up page. Unmuted.
0: Amplified by 5FM. Make sure you tap in and support the program. So coming up next, we talk to our super producer, Jacko, who's in the building, State of Five Nation, part 2.

0: Seiko with Dangerous Lover. All the vibes on Five Lunch with Lula, Nads, and Jacko, who's here with us. What up, my boy?
1: Yo,
0: what up, my dog?
1: Oh, yeah. Dude, you know what?
0: Yeah?
1: It's going good.
0: I love it. Like, it's every single week, there's like a bigger, your smile widens a little bit more.
1: It just gets bigger.
0: I love to see it.
1: My heart just grows.
0: That's so great, man.
1: It is sweet, but I want to be less sweet now.
0: Okay. What's going on?
2: Enough now.
1: Yeah, enough now. It's done. Okay, so we know how State of Five works this week. You are explaining things, objects, or situations to an alien.
0: Right.
1: I'm going to give you your thing that you're explaining right now, and you can't use like obvious words, or it has to be a bit exaggerated.
0: Okay.
1: A little bit crazy how you're going to explain this to an alien. So, what you will be explaining today is something that I don't think a lot of people actually understand. I still don't. And it's taxes.
0: Okay.
2: Oh, boy.
0: So we have to talk to an alien as if they've just landed on Earth, and we have to explain the phenomenon that is tax.
1: There we go.
0: That we ourselves are still trying to wrap our heads around.
1: There we go.
0: This one is going to be good because it really is crazy. It's as crazy as online dating and finding love and ultimately marrying someone through a phone.
2: Yes.
0: All right. I'm going to give us 5 minutes. Let's get it.
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0: Beat Yourself Up with us, Charlie Puth. The mandate of today's State of Five Nation is that aliens have invaded South Africa. Well, let me rather say Earth. They've invaded Earth, and we have to explain simple earthly phenomenons. Like, remember yesterday we were explaining to aliens how online dating works?
1: Yep.
0: Today we're explaining how taxes work, which we don't understand ourselves, but we're going to give it our shots. I'm going to go first, okay?
1: All right,
0: yesterday,
1: cool.
0: Just by the way, we tied.
1: Yes,
0: so
1: we
0: as
1: did.
0: It stands, it's one all. And if I was speaking to an alien, it would sound like this. Greetings, Commander Zorg. So humans work all month collecting shiny coins. Then big boss of Earth, we call him the government, goes bebop, give some back. Why? Because you use the roads. You breathed air because it's Tuesday. So once a year, humans sit down with their papers that they don't understand, trying to do maths that they failed in grade 9 to return money that they already earned to pay for things that still don't work. And if you do it wrong, penalty. If you do it right, no reward. Just permission to do it again next year. It's Earth's longest running subscription and you can't cancel it. We love it here. Do you like it?
1: Yes, that's cute.
0: All right, you ready?
1: All right. Greetings, alien. So, humans are required to give a portion of their money to the government. It's called tax. You have to work every day to earn money in order to buy food and shelter and just survive. And the people you work for will give you that money every month. But they usually take some of that money from you before even giving it to you. And these taxes are to help give money to public services and government, even though they might waste a lot of it. Then, once a year, you have to tell them how much you earned as well. And sometimes the tax people give you money back, or they tell you that you owe them even more. We also pay tax when we buy things. That's called VAT. Basically, if you're earning money, you have to give it back.
0: You know, it's a joke now, but this thing is nonsense, Nuts. This tax situation is nonsense. 25% of my...
1: That's rough.
0: Do you know that in the UAE, they don't do that?
1: I believe so, yeah.
0: Yeah, yeah. Do you think they have radio stations there now? 0825505151. Which one are you voting for? It's State of Five Nation, myself versus Nuts.
2: Dear Gauteng, this one is for you. Gauteng, we love you.
3: Damn, I just love this place.
2: This Heritage Month, we're writing love letters to Mzansi. And we're starting right here in Gauteng. Tell us what makes Gauteng home. What makes Gauteng special to you?
3: I love this city.
2: Because nobody knows the province like the people who call it home. This Heritage Month, let's celebrate the places that made us. Because every province has a story. And every South African has a reason to say, I love where I'm from. This is the Gauteng Edition.
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0: Venom, Shishi Liza, and Yams and Rusty. This one is called Sondela. Here's a little bit of a recap of what went down on a State of Five Nation. Here we are, humans explaining the tax phenomenon to aliens. Greetings, Commander Zorg. So humans work all month collecting shiny coins. Then big boss of Earth, we call him the government, goes bebop, give some back. Why? Because you use the roads. You breathed air because it's Tuesday. So once a year, humans sit down with their papers that they don't understand, trying to do maths that they failed in grade 9 to return money that they already earned to pay for things that still don't work. And if you do it wrong, penalty. If you do it right, no reward. Just permission to do it again next year. It's Earth's longest running subscription and you can't cancel it. We love it here.
1: Greetings, alien. So, humans are required to give a portion of their money to the government. It's called tax. You have to work every day to earn money in order to buy food and shelter and just survive. And the people you work for will give you that money every month. But they usually take some of that money from you before even giving it to you. And these taxes are to help give money to public services and government, even though they might waste a lot of it. Then, once a year, you have to tell them how much you earned as well. And sometimes the tax people give you money back, or they tell you that you owe them even more. We also pay tax when we buy things. That's called VAT. Basically, if you're earning money, you have to give it back.
0: 0825505151, who are you voting for?
2: 80!
0: Brother!
2: Hello, Nod. Hello, Luna.
0: What's up?
2: Look here, Luna. Look over here. Open your hand, ne?
0: Uh-huh.
2: Yeah, open your hand. I'm giving it to you.
0: Sharpened
2: I'm giving it to you for free. Sorry, Nads, man. Tomorrow is another day, ne? Great show.
0: Bro, I really opened my hand and I felt that.
1: You did.
0: In my... Oh, shout
1: no,
0: out.
1: No taxes on that.
3: Bebop.
0: Yes,
3: wow.
0: Yes.
3: Let's join in this week.
0: Yes.
3: Hey. Damn. I mean, really, Nadia was amazing, of course. And the ending was... But yeah, I'm going for Lula. Bebop.
0: Bebop, Uchomi. Bebop one time. Thank you so much for your votes. We also had two other texts coming my direction.
1: Nice.
0: So I guess it's unanimous that I take it today.
1: Smashed it.
0: But like they said, tomorrow's another day. And knowing you, you might be smiling now, but tomorrow you're going to be angry.
1: I don't know. This week is rough, man.
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0: You know, when you can't help but sing along, you know that you're listening to good music. And that's pretty much all the songs that we play right here on 5FM. That's why you want to stick around with us till 3 in the afternoon. And also another reason why you want to hang out with us is because we give you an opportunity to meet some of your idols. So I don't think we've given this thing a particular name yet, but right now it's still a brewing idea between myself and you and Jacko and the rest of the team. But we want to help one, maybe two lucky lunatics meet some of their favorite idols, South African idols. And by idols, I don't mean vocalists that were on that show. I'm talking about people that you look up to who happen to be famous, that you'd love to like shake their hand, tell them how much you love them, have a little bit of a moment and call it a day. You know what I mean? Now, we know yours is Anastopoulos.
1: Julia Anastopoulos. Otherwise known as Suzelle DIY
0: exactly,
1: or Tully.
0: And then mine is Trevor Noah Black Coffee, you know, the normal ones. And I found like some videos of celebrities also meeting their own favorite celebrities. This was Ariana Grande meeting Morgan Freeman, which is unexpected.
1: Cool.
0: I didn't think that she'd be like a mega fan of his, but check this out. You
2: know, I just really respect and love you a lot, sir. And my name's Ariana, and it's a pleasure to meet you.
3: How do you do, Ariana?
0: How dope. And I'm going to switch it up a little bit because sometimes you want to meet your hero, and it gets disappointing. Like in this case of Jerry Seinfeld rejecting Kesha.
4: Most of the time.
5: Kesha, I love you so much.
4: Oh, thanks.
5: Can I give you a hug?
4: No, thanks.
5: Please?
4: No, thanks.
5: A little one.
4: Yeah, no, thanks.
5: Oh.
4: I don't know who that was.
6: Yeah, it was Kesha.
1: That's so rude.
0: He is so mean.
1: Look, I guess if he didn't want a hug because he doesn't know who she is.
0: But and then they
1: the
0: laugh
1: same
0: at her.
1: Time, that's so rude. The laugh sounds so fake. It's like, meh, meh.
0: No thanks, no thanks. Meh, meh, meh, meh, meh, meh.
1: Shame. Anyway, that's very embarrassing.
0: What I'm saying is we're going to make sure that that doesn't happen.
1: No.
0: So send us a voice note. Give us three idols or the heroes of yours who happen to be famous that you want to meet. Maybe we can make it happen for you.
1: 082-550-5151.

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1: Madlanga Commission probes Khan's medical certificates and Parliament finds no grounds for Ramaphosa objection. Good afternoon for 5 News. I'm Nadia Romanis. Madlanga Commission evidence leader Advocate Adila Hasim has highlighted discrepancies in the medical certificates issued for suspended Deputy Crime Intelligence Head Feroz Khan. Khan was on temporary incapacity leave in June, having been booked off sick for stress before he was shot on the 28th of the same month. Hasim noted a later medical certificate appeared to amend both Khan's diagnosis and the dates of his incapacity leave from an earlier version.
2: This could potentially have resulted in questions being raised regarding the approval of his temporary incapacity leave, particularly as questions could have been asked as to why he was on the street late at night while officially booked off sick.
1: The Department of Health has assured patients that medicine supplies in the public sector remain stable, despite concerns over shortages and changes in the appearance of some medicines. The department spokesperson, Foster Mohale, says differences in color, shape and packaging do not mean the medicine has changed. Mohale further says supply disruptions can be caused by manufacturing problems, global shortages, transport delays and procurement changes.
3: We say to patients who have questions and concerns about changes to the look of their medicines, we encourage them to speak to the doctor, pharmacist or a nurse who will explain the reason for the change and also confirm that the medicine remains appropriate for their treatment.
1: Parliament's legal department says it has found no grounds for the objection of President Cyril Ramaphosa against the recommended evidence leader for the impeachment committee, Advocate Thandazani Maronsela. Ramaphosa raised his reservations in terms of 2 instances of conflict of interest. Parliament's legal advisor, Michael Prince.
4: The subsequent disclosure that the advice was rendered to the ANC constitutes new information. That fact alone may justify the committee formally deliberating on the president's objection. Not because its previous recommendation was invalid, but because the committee should satisfy itself that the requirement that there is no real or perceived conflict of interest remains met.
1: And the accused in a case involving the alleged theft of money from deceased estates are now facing 42 charges after the state added 6 more charges of money laundering. Lawyer Charlotte Tibana and TMPD officer and social media personality Peter Gagashonyane are accused of stealing money from the deceased estate accounts of 5 families. The state alleges that the accounts were under Tibana's stewardship. State prosecutor Martin Molokwane.
5: Count 38 was committed on the 8th of August. Count 39 was committed on 17 July 2026. Count 40 was committed on the 8th of July in the amount of 198,000. Count 41 involves an amount of 76,000 rands and was committed on the 10th of July 2026. And the total proceeds of unlawful activities alleged by the state in these particular counts, it's 1,029,000.
1: The top story at 2 o'clock, Madlanga Commission evidence leader, Advocate Adila Hasim, has highlighted discrepancies in the medical certificates issued for suspended Deputy Crime Intelligence Head Feroz Khan. Yangam Jolly will have more news at 3.
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0: Shout out to Flo for this one. Don't break a heart. Don't do it. Coming up on 5 Lunch, it's time for You Didn't Hear It From Me, but it's a Tuesday, so we want your juiciest, messiest, please don't say my name confessions. Relationships may be on the brink. We want to hear about it. Secrets people probably shouldn't be keeping, or situations that are about to blow up. If you've got a story of your own, something that's been on your chest and you're dying to get it off, send your anonymous voice note right now. It's called You Didn't Hear It From Me, but it would be great if you started off the voice note by saying that. Alternatively, just drop us a text and we will read it out for you and keep you anonymous. It could be about your neighbor, your girlfriend, your boyfriend, your mom, your dad. It could be about anything that's heavy on your chest. We want to hear about it.
1: 082-550-5151.
0: Smooth sailing on your end?
1: I think so.
0: Same. Oh. Same.

0: give it up. Madonna, Justin Timberlake, a throwback with 4 minutes. Tick tock. So think a couple of years later, an app actually formed from just those two words at the end. 20 minutes past 2 in the afternoon. It's time for You Didn't Hear It From Me, But What Dilemma Are You Facing In Your Life? Nads, do we have something?
1: We do. We received a message, so I'm going to read it
0: for
1: us. Okay. It says, "You didn't hear it from me, but my boyfriend cheated on me, and when I found out, I ended things immediately. At the time, I was angry, embarrassed, hurt, everything. I told myself there was absolutely no way I could ever forgive someone for doing that to me. But now that some time has passed, I realize that I don't actually care about the cheating as much as I thought I would. I still miss him, I miss our relationship, I miss having him around, and if I'm being completely honest, I want him back. I know everyone always says that once someone cheats, the trust is gone forever, but is that actually true for everyone? Has anyone genuinely forgiven a partner for cheating and managed to have a healthy relationship afterwards? Can it actually work, or am I just setting myself up to get hurt again?"
0: Nads, I'm going to go ahead and start with you.
1: Have
0: you been cheated on and you went back?
1: Kind of.
0: Okay.
1: So there was a break
0: involved,
1: and then there was like a process of getting back together, and I was told that I am the one.
0: Okay.
1: And then they went and did other things.
0: Kerfuffled.
1: And I was like, what do you even mean?
0: Because
1: like,
0: you said I purpose? Was the one.
1: Are we not trying to get back to, like, what do you mean? So I viewed it as cheating.
0: Okay.
1: But I guess if you want to be very, like, technical, maybe it wasn't
0: official. Because you guys were on a break.
1: Which is so ridiculous. And in Friends, they were not on a break, I'm just saying. Anyway. You know in Friends?
0: Yeah.
1: But I did give them another chance and everything. And so I do think that things can work out. It depends on the two of you and if you are willing to work it out.
0: Right.
1: And move past it. Because if it's something that you feel like it's not the end of the world, actually, because you love the person more than
0: the cheating. The mistake.
1: Yes. Let's hope it's a mistake and not a once-off. You know?
0: Right. Yeah. And so tell me, what was the relationship like when you went back having been hurt that way?
1: Tough.
0: Mm-hmm.
1: It took a while.
0: To like get to trust him again?
1: Yeah, it took a very long time.
0: Like, were you put like in some sort of frenzy where you're, you know, scrolling through people's phones and stuff like that? Like, were your trust issues that bad?
1: Yes.
0: But do you see, like, do you want to go through all of that? Because how are you going to trust this person? So I'm going to play devil's advocate, nah. Don't go back, chief. Don't go back, because then you're going to go through their phones. You also going to be tempted to cheat yourself just to see, like, to make them feel the pain that they made you feel.
1: Yeah, get them back.
0: You know what I'm saying? And yeah, I would say don't go back. But right now, our lunatic is actually not asking for advice. What she wants to know is, has there been a successful relationship continuum after the said cheating? How did it work out for you, and how did you make it work? It's very loaded, but we want to hear your opinion.
1: 082-550-5151.

0: Gunna, Future, and Young Thug with Pushing P. You didn't hear it from me, but, and this one is rather shocking, but I don't want to be the one to be the only one to give advice, should I rather say. Have a listen to this and send us your voice note. Perhaps you've been in a similar situation and you can tell us how it worked out for you.
1: I'm going to summarize it, right. But she says her boyfriend cheated on her, and when she found out, she ended things immediately, thinking this is never going to work and I won't forgive this. But now that time has passed, she's realized that she does actually care about the guy, doesn't care as much about the cheating as she thought she did, and just plain misses him and wants him back. And she's wondering if it's a good decision, or, you know, has anyone actually gone back to someone who cheated and did it work out?
0: And if you listen to like a lot of like these married couples that have been married for a while, not to say that they excuse cheating, the way they talk about it as if like, "Esh, bruh, this is not pop in place." To make a relationship last and make it work, sometimes you have to forgive what seems unforgivable.
1: Yeah.
0: And on the outside, they look happy. We don't really know what the relationship is like within. Here's a message. It reads, "Hi, Anonymous here. Having been cheated on is very hard to work out, but both must work on it. And also, it takes a long time to trust a cheater. And then the cheater must also prove themselves. We had worked on our situation, and it took a very long time for us to trust each other. We also had to rebuild our relationship from the start, finding ourselves as a couple. Communication is also the key, and why temptation, what he did do to work through that temptation. Today we're very strong, and some people it works. So you and your partner have to work together to make it succeed. Good luck, and I hope that you and your partner will find peace within yourselves and in the relationship, and going forward, a new start. Advice: if you get into if you get into an argument, don't bring up the past and cheating. It's in the past, and you'll never move forward if you do. Like I said in the beginning, start from scratch."
1: That's tough.
0: Tough. Like, easy said than done, man.
2: Inhala, exhala. Self-respect. I would say self-respect because I remember I went back 3 times. Every time it was worse and worse and worse.
0: Oh,
2: until I finally decided self-respect. Talk about just that period. Self-respect.
0: Oh, but 3 times though.
1: That's a serial cheater.
0: Nah, that's like a personality trait at this point. It wasn't no mistake. It wasn't temptation anymore.
3: Ladies!
0: Oh, the brothers are talking
3: come
0: today.
3: Come here to Dr. Mike. Come to Dr. Mike. So, no. You know, I was cheated on, Yeah. Let me tell you something, you can lie to yourself, but you will never ever trust that person again. Ever. Me, if I spit the bubblegum out of my mouth, I don't pick it up and eat it again.
0: Yo.
3: Because cheating is a choice, not a mistake. I don't know why people keep on saying I made a mistake.
0: Yo.
3: It was a firm decision.
1: Yeah.
3: And just like you decided to cheat, you could have made a decision to say, "No, I love this person that I'm with, and I will not break their heart." So, I know. Well, you must never cheat, man. It's just wrong, man. It's wrong. And you will never get over it. So, yeah, that's my 5 cents.
0: Shout out, brother. Yo, the gum comparison was hectic.
1: Yeah, damn.
0: Spare my TikTok live saying, "We broke up. He called me after 7 months, and then I fell pregnant. So now I'm stuck with the child and a cheater."
1: No, you're not stuck.
0: But like, yeah, no.
1: There are ways.
0: Yeah, it's tricky.
4: High Five Dub team, with regards to the whole, can a relationship survive cheating? Yes, it absolutely can, but it takes a lot of maturity from both parties. Cheating is not only about the person who cheated, but it's also about the person who was cheated on. And if you can come together and be totally honest about why it happened and how you can move past it, what you see for the future of the relationship, and once you've set up very clear boundaries, you can definitely work on the trust again. I have been in a successful relationship, still am in the successful relationship of cheating, and we worked at it. We understood where it came from, why it happened. It took as much work from me as it did from him for me to start trusting again. So you have to work on yourself. You have to understand that if you go back into that relationship, there's going to be flaws. He's going to make mistakes. He's going to do things that are going to trigger you, and you need to be prepared for them, and you need to be able to talk them through. And he also needs to be able to hear that you are triggered by certain actions. Mm. And you guys need to have a very high level of maturity to be able to work through those things. And once you've set boundaries, they cannot be crossed. That is the golden rule. You have to accept certain behaviors, and he has to put out certain behaviors, and you have to bring forward certain behaviors. So can it work? Absolutely, it can.
0: Ooh, wow. Here's a living, breathing example of the fact that after cheating, it can still work for as long as you follow those rules. That respect that needs to be placed at the forefront of the relationship. I just know a lot of women in their cars right now rolling their eyes like, hell no! I don't understand what you guys are talking about, because once a cheater will always be a cheater. But we would love to hear from your opinion, especially if you've gone back after cheating. How did that actually work out for you? And are you still with that person?
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8: Young Zoran Jolie is here. Young, how do you feel?
9: I say, wow, how do you feel?
8: Yes. Yeah, I'm alright.
6: She's just making noise.
8: I know. We are building a bingo card. What are things Zanelle is likely to do at the Summers? Hmm. What do we have? We have a blue outfit. We have a gold outfit. I know we said Sana earlier, but I think we have to add Batung or Sana into one block.
9: Because, yes, we never know. And she might say both. She might say both,
8: and then that block becomes double points.
9: Because she could be like, Batung, Sana, you're a winner.
8: Yes.

0: 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Sean has sent us a picture of his tattoo, which is an absolute shocker. No offense, Sean. How did this monstrosity appear on your chest, sir?
1: 5 Weekend Breakfast with Mike V.
2: I just moved to Cape Town and I went out for an evening. And then the tattoo parlor was open. And I said, listen, guys, let's go in and see if we can get a tattoo.
3: Oh.
2: And I thought putting Tonight We Ride Forever on my chest
3: is really cool. Tonight We Ride Forever. Where is that quote from? Where did you find that?
2: That's when I wrote a song that stuck in my brain. Let me put it on my chest.
4: You're serious?
3: Oh, dude, I'm so sorry.

0: 2023, they cheated 2024, broke up for 3 months, got back together. In the back of my mind, I've always had that thing that this person cheated, but I forgave them and we moved on and things were okay for a while. And then this year again, the same thing happened, you know, same scenario, cheated with a colleague, and it's worse because now it was a new job. So I just thought to myself, this is part of who you are. It's your character. And I can't change that. So I packed and I left. I've been happy since as a single woman. I've been at peace. I'm okay. I'm happy where I am, honestly.
1: Good for you, babes.
2: Do yourself a favor and look up Trauma Bond. Just do yourself that favor before you go and make that decision.
1: Oof.
3: Yeah.
1: Okay.
4: What's up, ladies?
1: What up, brother?
4: From Cape Town. Yeah, so I was cheated on with my partner now, who we have a almost 4-year-old boy. Yeah, it was quite hectic. But for some reason, I was dumb enough not to walk away. I just kept pushing for the relationship. And yeah, we just laid down some rules and we stuck to it and went to therapy. And yeah, I mean, we're happy now. Doesn't sound like it, but we're happy now. Things are good, you know, so... Yeah, it is tough. Once the trust is gone, it's gone. But it can be built back up with a lot of work. You just got to know whether to walk away or to go for it. Thanks, guys.
1: Bro, are you sure you're happy? Because you started off the voice note by saying you were chatting. And then you said you're dumb enough to go back, bro. And then you say you're happy. Shame. It must be like a tug of war within your heart, Vele, when something like this happens.
3: And something you obviously still can't forget about.
1: Yeah.
3: It's something you've moved past, but it's still there.
1: Yeah.
5: Hey, Lunatics, what's happening?
1: What up, brother?
5: How well? We just chilled. Hey, the topic of today, that one is difficult, guys. Hey, back in varsity, goal cheated. I forgave. 2 weeks after that, boom, she did again.
1: Yo.
5: So it was not difficult to forgive again, but yeah, we moved on and I thought, nah, that's not for me, because now it's, if it happens twice, meaning it's frequent. So I started doing my own things, and then the gent in me happened. I became a guy again. And yeah, but now, okay, we learned this later on in life, that a woman does not just cheat. A woman needs to connect emotionally. When they cheat, meaning they withdraw themselves emotionally from their partner to start with another gent. So, and a man, okay, a man, guys, you know, men, it's lust and it's naughtiness. Men are naughty, men are dangerous, men are men-ish. Men are dangerous, but I'm talking on the cheating front. Yeah, but ladies, when a lady cheats, guys, you must know it's shy. When a gent, there's no emotions. Like I said, it's just lust. There's no emotions, but ladies, it's with emotion. So then I learned that later on. So, yeah, past these days, I thought, man, let me just forgive. But then it happened again, 2 weeks. 2 weeks after that. So, hey, difficult.
1: 2 weeks, dude, that girl did not like you at all.
6: FM team, yeah, interesting topic. I genuinely believe that you shouldn't go back after cheating, especially if it's in the dating phase. If it's in marriage, and it's a completely different ball game because there are different dynamics there. There's family. And marriage is just more, it's more than just a piece of paper. So, yeah, I definitely think there you can figure out to work things through. But in dating, I don't think that you should forgive and take a person back after they've cheated. It's not a small thing. It's a very big thing. It's a very serious thing. And I genuinely believe that if a person has done it, they need to feel the pain. They need to feel the gravity of what they have done. And then also feel the pain of that person leaving. So then work on themselves, grow, and then the next relationship they go on, they'll remember to never do that again. Do you know what I mean? It shouldn't happen. Like, I don't believe that cheating's a mistake. It shouldn't happen. So the fact that it did happen, then you should learn and you should suffer the consequences.

0: of those actions, and that's if the person, and that's by the person leaving you and her or him finding happiness with another person, and also you finding happiness with another person. But then if you just come back together, can it work? Yes, it can. But yeah, it's just not a good look. Anyway, that's just me. Enjoy your day, guys. Very interesting topic today.
1: Shout out and thank you for your voice. What's surprising is that we're hearing more from gents than ladies.
2: Yeah.
1: Which is shocking to me, but I want to wrap it up with this.
3: Hey, guys. So there's a saying, crap stinks, but it's warm. Sometimes the fear of the unknown will keep you stuck in what you know isn't actually good for you. And we romanticize things that have happened in the past without really necessarily seeing the bad parts of it. So I think for her own safety, she should actually just stay away.
1: Yikes. Well, you've heard from several of our lunatics around South Africa. Whoever this lunatic is that sent us this message, I hope that you take all of this piece of advice with a pinch of salt. I feel like you ultimately know what you want to do, but based on people's experiences, these are the kind of things that you can look forward to if you do choose to go back. That's just how the cookie crumbles. Up to the top.

0: your boy. All right, right about now, I want to bring everybody's club status right back down to the ground level. Big shout out to Pink Cadillacs, Russell the Love Muscle, Boogie Harry.
1: AKA with all eyes on me. All eyes on Zanele Potelo in the building on 5 Drive. Wagwan, baby.
2: What it do, baby? I must tell you guys,
1: yeah.
2: I am trying to cheer myself up because yesterday, we asked the 5 Drive family if they thought I could cook. Only 3 people said they thought I could cook. Why are you ewing? Do you think I can cook when? What is your problem, Lula?
1: Look, I've never...
2: You've never watched.
1: I've never seen you cook. I've never seen you in the kitchen.
2: You
1: never brought us kaftin to work where you said, okay, I made this.
2: And that was the problem. They said I'm always ordering food.
1: Which is busy. True.
2: Thank you, Nadia.
1: But can you cook?
2: Guys, I grew up cooking.
1: Can you cook well?
2: Yes, I grew up cooking. I when I was a kid, I wanted to be my mom. So what I did was I used to do everything I could do at school. So I played netball. I was head girl. I did everything I could find. And then I'd go home and still want to cook for my family. Because I don't know why I wanted to be like a mom. Aww. When I was a kid. Do you know what I mean?
1: Yeah.
2: That was me. But it resulted in the 5 Drive family saying that I should cook for them, right?
1: Yes, that's what I was hoping.
2: Yes,
1: really.
2: Yes. So it's a developing story and you'll hear more after 3 o'clock.
1: Oh,
2: at the moment. Then we have a great divide later on. You guys have to listen to this very quickly. So essentially, what has happened, right, in the situation is that this girlfriend who was fighting with the boyfriend told the friend about it, and then the friend confronted the boyfriend. So now the question is, who's wrong?
1: The friend is wrong.
2: The friend, guys, friend is so wrong. Why are you putting yourself in people's things?
1: Don't do that,
2: who
1: bro.
2: Who are you?
1: I was just venting to you. Why are you inheriting beef?
2: No, but then the friend is also the friend who was now, who was telling the other friend.
1: Yeah.
2: Because she also let him into the house, knowing that the friend is boiling.
1: But
2: I still say it's the friend, because why are you including yourself in people's things? Who's wrong, Nadia?
3: The one who told the friend in the first place, when let them in. For me, why are you letting your friend fight your battles? Do it yourself.
2: Guys.
3: Tell them, but don't let them fight your battles.
2: I'm sorry, the friend is wrong, and we're going to get into the great divide. And you see, it's because we are not in one place as a people, so that's going to be the great divide for today.
1: Sounds awesome. Shout out to all the voice notes we got for you. Didn't hear it from me, but into that lunatic, I hope you don't forgive that cheating. As for us, we're out of here. Till tomorrow, okay, bye.
3: Okay, bye. Bye.

0: Your 3 o'clock headlines: committee backtracks on the decision to recommend Madonsela, and Madlanga rules on the Feroz Khan postponement.
1: In your sports, Peter Mosimane officially unveiled as the new Bafana Bafana coach, and Springboks power and aerial game a major challenge, says Barrett. That and more for you at 3:30.
0: Good afternoon for 5 Drive News. I am Yangam Jolie. Parliament's Impeachment Committee has decided to reconsider its recommendation for Advocate Thandazani Madonsela to be appointed as evidence leader. This after a letter from President Cyril Ramaphosa raising objections against Madonsela's appointment, raising his reservations in terms of 2 instances of conflict of interest. Committee Chairperson Magashule Gana made the announcement.
2: Option B, that we rescind the decision to recommend the Advocate Madonsela as the chief evidence leader, is the one that's preferred by the committee following the legal opinion. So that becomes the decision of this committee.
0: Murder is the only crime that has increased in the latest Victims of Crime report. Statistician General Irisenga Maluleke has been briefing the media on the Victims of Crime report in Pretoria. He says about 94% of households that experienced murder incidents reported them to police, compared with less than a half of housebreaking cases.
3: So in the year under review, we have seen that about 63,000 incidences of crime were experienced by households, compared to 59,000 in the previous year of 2024-25. So we can see that there was an increase, which is the only crime having increased, but in the past 5 years.
0: Justice Mbuyisele Madlanga has ruled that the postponement of suspended Deputy Crime Intelligence Head Feroz Khan will proceed, subject to certain conditions, including a process similar to that adopted in the matter involving Northwest businessman Suleiman Karim. He says an independent medical practitioner should be appointed to assess Khan's medical condition. Madlanga has also directed that a firm deadline be set for Khan to file his outstanding statement, rejecting any indefinite delay.
4: I will not say that the commission is going to force General Khan to subject himself to being examined by an independent doctor, but rather a ruling similar to that was made in respect of Mr. Karim is what must issue here as well.
0: And lastly, the wife of Israel's prime minister has provoked a political storm after alleging the leader of the opposition Democrats had advanced knowledge of the Hamas October 7th attack. In a TV interview, Sarah Netanyahu questioned how Yair Golan, a former army general, had apparently mobilized to respond even before her husband learned of the attack. The Democrats condemned her claim as a deceitful conspiracy theory bordering on insanity. Your top story at 3 o'clock. Parliament's Impeachment Committee has decided to reconsider its recommendation for Advocate Thandazani Madonsela to be appointed as evidence leader. I am Yangam Joli, and this is 5 Drive.
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0: 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Not yet.
1: Not yet. It only gets released at about 3:30.
0: Oh, okay, yeah. So we'll get the randomizer. We'll figure out who is. who is the fearless.
2: Let's do it, and hopefully the randomizer will stop being like, you know.
3: Is it a tape?
2: Yeah, like, exactly. That's what I'm saying.
1: It is.
0: Yeah.
2: All right.
4: Zanele Bodelwa, Nick Archibald, Yangam Jolly, and Jude Van Wyk on 5 Drive.
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0: It's the Major League DJs with Wiz Khalifa on 5FM with Mind for the Night. 9 minutes after three, baby, baby. You hang out with your besties on the radio and 5 Drive family. You got to listen to this, okay? Today is a special day. Why? Because the kids of Mzansi get to take over yet again, all in the name of deciding what song plays just after 4 o'clock.
1: Exactly.
0: Here with their besties.
1: And also, just so you know, this is one of the final weeks we're going to do Royal Humble, because next week we're actually changing the game to what you might ask. You'll have to tune in Monday next week. So if you want to, you've heard it, you're like, yes, maybe I will, maybe I won't, kids of Mzansi, it's your final opportunities over the next couple of days. So 082-550-5151. Hum your favorite song and we'll play some Royal Humble later.
0: It's true. At 5 Drive Family, in case you missed it, you're with Zanele, Nick, Younger, Jude, Masego, Shabzi, Medallion, all the way until 6 p.m. It's a good day. You guys look so lovely, I must say.
1: I don't think it's a good day.
2: Do you
1: remember yesterday when you said that you could cook? And then we actually made it into the Great Divide and you were like, oh, I can cook. And then I can cook. Please let me finish. Two people of the 60 million people in South Africa.
0: It was you
1: and two people. said that you could cook and you're like, I will make you food.
0: Now guys, I'm really sorry.
1: What happened?
2: Why are you sorry?
0: I fell asleep last night.
2: Oh my gosh. Wait, we don't have food.
0: No, guys, come on.
3: What is that smell?
0: I genuinely didn't get a chance to cook. I'm really sorry. I didn't mean it. And oh my goodness. Who's someone's stomach?
1: Yeah, no, I'm just really hungry.
3: Sorry.
2: I can taste the hunger.
0: Hi. Guys, I thought we already did this. I thought, you know what I'm saying? I thought, guys, I'm really sorry.
1: It's not okay.
3: I specifically didn't bring lunch today.
2: Me too. I just brought water.
0: I know that. And this is why I am sorry. And I thought someone was supposed to help me out and they didn't. But I think
1: that's not you cooking there.
0: No, I know. But right. But that's the thing. It's, at least I was going to have food.
1: Right. Listen to my stomach right now. Listen, I'm going to put it by my stomach. That's my stomach, dude.
0: Ay, Nick. Guys, okay, guys, please can we be serious? I'm really, really sorry. I'm genuinely sorry that I didn't bring the food that I said I was going to bring. I fell asleep last night. I bought all of the groceries. I was going to make you guys spaghetti bolognese. And it was supposed to be really quick and everything. And I fell asleep before I actually did anything. I was taking a nap and I thought I'd wake up. And I woke up.
1: The microphone is still at my stomach.
0: 3 o'clock.
3: What I'm hearing is that you don't care for our well-being.
0: That's not true, guys. And this is why I'm saying I'm really, really sorry. Okay? But I think I've made a plan for us to eat some food.
1: You think you have a plan for us?
0: Yes.
1: As in like you're going to cook live on the show.
0: I'm speaking to some people.
1: You make some phone calls.
0: Yes. And I've made some phone calls and they're going to let me know whether or not they can come through in a little bit. So. Perfect.
3: That's why you were on the phone for so long.
0: Yes. I'm really sorry, guys.
2: And we've been looking for the food, yes?
1: Yo, I thought I would smell Jamie Oliver-esque things.
0: I thought you guys heard me earlier on when I said, guys, you know, today's a good day for us to be happy. I thought you guys understood what I was saying.
2: No, why would we think
0: Because I thought you knew that I meant I didn't bring the food.
3: I thought you were on the phone because you were asking someone, yo, remember the food that I made last night? Bring it for the team.
0: 5 Drive family, I'm going to try and make a plan. That's all we need to know. Can I play a song? And then I'm going to see, hopefully, if I can get my people on the phone again and see if they're going to get us.
1: Do what you want, dude.
0: I'm really sorry.
1: You're not forgiven.
0: You're not.
4: 5, 4, 3, 2, 1.

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1: It's Tate McRae with Just Keep Watching on 5FM, 17 minutes after 3, and I am so sorry. I'm really, really sorry that yesterday I said I was going to cook and I didn't get to. I bought the ingredients, guys.
2: It's
1: the
2: official.
1: Intention was there.
2: No, it's official. You can't cook.
1: That is not true.
0: You literally didn't. So you cannot cook.
1: No.
2: And the thing is, we didn't ask you to come prove yourself. You said, I will prove to you that I can cook.
1: And that's fine, Nicholas, but I just didn't prove today. I can cook another day.
2: It doesn't matter because the country has already decided. Yesterday on the show, we asked, can Zanele actually cook? Do you think so? And everyone said no, bruh.
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5: 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The noodles will do.
6: Yang, I'm Jolie for president. Zanele, you can cook, my sister. It's clear.
7: Hi guys, Nicole from PE. Yeah, I think Zanele can cook. Can she cook well? Yeah, I don't know.
5: Nah, she can't cook. Mm-mm.
7: Everyone can cook. Doesn't mean everyone should cook. Same with singing. We can all sing, but we probably shouldn't all sing.
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1: Guys, I'm really sorry. Okay, listen, I said I was going to make a plan.
2: What's your plan, bro?
1: And also, especially because my aunt is actually, I'm parking right now.
2: What, the aunt that messaged at the end of, like half past 3 yesterday?
1: Yes.
8: She was supposed to come and taste your food that you made.
1: Yes.
2: So you invited your aunt to your house, basically.
1: I know, and I forgot to tell her this morning, but she's here in any case, okay? And this is the thing, 5 Drive family, okay, is that essentially, I got a message from some of my people, okay? And they said, hey, listen, we've got a new flavor that we want you to try out in the month of September, but you got to make sure you try it out in September because it's a limited edition, like Heritage Month celebration flavor, right? And I was like, okay, cool, we'll do it later on in the month. But then I called them when I realized that I was actually in some hot water this morning when I woke up. It was like 3 a.m. But I called not too long ago and I was like, can we maybe try and get the tasting to happen now and you guys can just bring food for me and all of my family here in the studio.
2: So someone's gonna arrive with food?
1: Yes. And they're gonna be bringing it for us. And you see, now it's even better because it's not just food, it's a brand new flavor. You know what I mean? You guys get it?
2: I mean, you've
1: understand.
2: You've convinced me, yeah, for sure. Well, as soon as I see it, I gotta see it to believe it.
1: Oh, what? Because now I'm also lying.
2: Well, I mean, you lied about cooking for us today.
8: I'll believe it when I smell it.
1: Wow. Okay, so I'm hoping it's going to be here in the next couple of minutes. And then 5 Drive family, everyone will be happy. There'll be no more stomach sounds that we were hearing earlier on.
2: I think we also need to get your aunt in here because before you feed us, I also think we got to ask because you were quoting and then your aunt came on and was like, nah, bro, you can't cook. You know, we want to just...
1: Only because she's never seen me cook.
2: And I mean...
0: Well, that says a lot.
2: That's what we're saying.
1: There's no way. Actually, she must come in here. 5 Drive family, we're going to put this to bed. But I'm also going to make up to my family over here. And I'm sorry to you as well, because maybe you were hoping to hear that Zanele actually can cook. Because I can. Thank you very much.
2: Can you?
1: My goodness.
9: Need a last minute gift? Checkers 6060 will bring the toy aisle to you. Hot

0: Whatever they love, whatever their age, Checker 6060 will deliver today. Let's go 6060.
1: Fight traffic with Nick Archibald.
2: All right, so let's jump out onto the roads. If you are traveling in the Western Cape on the inbound at Rhodes Drive, some congestion causing delays there. And then at Peter Brown Interchange, there's also a broken down vehicle in KZN. That's on the N3 North. And then finally, in Gauteng on the R21 North at Solomon Mahlangu Drive, there's a broken down vehicle there. For 5Drive Traffic, I'm Nick Archibald.
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0: It's 26 minutes after 3. Thailand Zara Larson with She Did It Again on 5FM. And today, 5 Drive family, you get to meet one of my family members, actually.
1: Yes. Who are we talking to, Zanzan?
0: We are talking to Usis Baba. She goes by the name of Faith as well. But Usis Baba, how are you?
2: I'm good, thanks. And how are you, Zen?
0: I'm good, thank you. Thank you for coming. And Usis Baba, I'm sorry I didn't cook the food. I didn't cook it. I'm really sorry.
1: Can she cook? That's the question, Faith. We need to know it. Like, you've seen her grow up. Can she cook?
2: I've been looking forward to this moment when she said she's cooking for me. I jumped up and down. I'm like, I'm going to be spoiled rotten by Zanele with her cooking.
0: I'm sorry.
3: We're so hungry. All of us didn't eat because we believed her. We didn't eat. We're excited to eat the food Zanele was going to bring.
1: I haven't eaten in 3 days.
0: That is not true, Nicholas.
1: No, I literally have not eaten in 3 days. Waiting.
0: Sis Baba, I feel like, you know, yesterday they were saying on the show that I can't cook, and then you came through with a message, and nobody asked Justice Baba, but it's fine, because you just said that I can't cook, and I feel like, you know, it's just because I was young when you were around and things like that. I can cook, but it's just that I need to kind of prove it, if that makes sense. Yes.
1: Okay. It doesn't. Can you hear the silence?
4: It's deafening.
1: It's deafening.
0: You are
1: dude.
0: So rude.
1: I don't think, I genuinely don't think you can cook.
0: I really can, guys. Like, but this is the thing. Okay,
1: yes, sorry,
0: fine.
1: Sorry.
0: Fine. This is the thing.
1: Sis Baba, we have a solution.
0: Yes,
1: exactly.
0: Yes, we do. So I didn't make the food, Sis Baba, and my 5 Drive family here in studio and beyond. But I did call on a family that is going to help us out because they've brought some food that we can taste.
1: Ooh.
0: In the name of Heritage Month.
1: Okay.
0: So this is what is going to happen. They literally said it should be here in the next 2 minutes because the person is arriving. So I think they still need to come up and sign in and whatnot.
1: Okay.
0: But we're going to be able to taste this food together. So do you guys forgive me? Because I feel like I'm now delivering food.
4: Not yet, yeah.
0: Why not yet, Sana?
1: Because I haven't. There's like this big window. If you're sitting in the car, there's a big window next to our studio where we can see everybody coming. Jude, have you seen anyone come through the window?
4: With food?
1: No, well, anyone in general.
4: Oh, no.
1: Thank you.
2: Zanele, I'm so disappointed.
0: Uh-uh, Sis Baba, don't do that. Don't add fire to the fuel to the fire. I can't even speak. Okay, guys, okay, wait. If this food is really nice, will I be forgiven then?
1: Sure.
2: Yeah. Absolutely.
0: Yeah. Perfect. Amazing. Because 5 Drive family, the people that I'm relying on, and this is why they reached out to me, I like order them almost every single day. And we're going to have it right here on 5 Drive. And I'm really sorry. Talk crazy when I pull up in sight. Mile high. Run that back some stylish. Talk

0: It's Armani White with Billie Eilish on 5FM. 5 Drive family, I don't like that you don't believe in me.
1: Judy's like, what does it smell? It was deceit, Jude. It is what you are smelling. You are smelling deceit.
0: Oh, my goodness.
2: So, Nick's still looking for his drinks while he missed the flyover. Zanelli missed making the food because he basically had a sleepover for one. Cheers, thanks for the great show.
0: I just passed out. I was tired, guys.
3: Hi, Zanella. Please don't let the team down. Guys, it's the second time I'm here listening to your show. And today, if you forget to cook, the last time it's the delivery guy didn't deliver our Zanella. Don't let the team down, please.
0: I'm sorry.
4: But they know you.
0: You have a reputation. This is not right. And you know what? Everything's going to be right as soon as you guys taste this next thing, okay?
4: Fine.
0: I'm just trusting my people. Five Tribe Family food is being delivered right now as we speak, okay? And we're going to taste it right here on the airwaves. Do not go anywhere.
5: Coming up in your headlines, Parliament's Impeachment Committee will again consider nominees to be appointed as evidence leader. And Justice Mbuyiseli Madlanga has ruled that the postponement of the testimony of suspended Deputy Crime Intelligence Head Feroz Khan will proceed, subject to certain conditions. I'll have details for you on these stories and others at 4 o'clock.
6: Julie Van Wyk, Julie Van Wyk, he does the sports, Julie Van Wyk.
4: Well, let's kick it off with football. In case you missed it, Peter Mosimane has been reappointed as Bafana Bafana coach, replacing Hugo Broos ahead of the 2027 Africa Cup of Nations qualifiers. The most decorated coach in South African football history, Mosimane begins his third spell in charge with a home clash against Guinea on the 26th of September, followed by a trip to Egypt to face Eritrea. South Africa will also meet Benny McCarthy's Kenya in November and complete their group campaign in March, with Kenya automatic qualifiers as co-hosts. Only one other team from the pool will advance. Mosimane previously led Bafana Bafana in 2006 and from 2010 to 2012, overseeing 23 matches in total. Now vastly more experienced after success with Sundowns and Al Ahly, he returns tasked with steering South Africa back to continental prominence. Elsewhere, Mamelodi Sundowns coach Miguel Cardoso believes midfielder Miguel Rosinho struggled to adapt to his new surroundings, ultimately prompting the Portuguese international to cut his stay short. Unlike compatriot Nuno Santos, who hit the ground running at Klerkop, Rosinho departed at the start of the 2026-27 campaign. After making just 14 appearances for the Brazilians across all competitions, Cardoso believes how quickly a player embraces a new environment can be crucial to their long-term success, especially in South Africa.
7: We received our new head of performance because, you know, Matthias Zazenberg left the club in the end of the previous season. And he comes from Brazil. He's a high-level professional, but it's his first experience abroad. So the first week, he looks like a fish out of the ocean, you know. But his intention to adapt is so strong that we believe it will be very quick. Regarding players, you need to be open-hearted to adapt to a country that is completely different from you. You need to embrace the difference and enjoy.
4: Elsewhere, while Europe's major leagues shut their transfer windows tonight, the Premier Soccer League has taken the advantage of FIFA's ruling allowing an extension of up to 3 weeks. South Africa's window, which opened on the 1st of July, will remain open until the 21st of September, 5 p.m. local time, giving clubs a full 12-week off-season window, plus the 4 weeks from January earlier this year. Most big moves are already done, but PSL sides still have time to fine-tune their squads before the deadline. And finally, in rugby, Jordy Barrett says the All Blacks build-up to Saturday's third test against the Springboks at FNB Stadium has the intensity of a Rugby World Cup elimination clash, with the greatest rivalry series tied at 1-1. Barrett admitted New Zealand must sharpen up under their under the high ball and limit South Africa's power game. He described the aerial battle as a lottery under current laws, but stressed the team has specific plans to counter the Boxers' kicking strategy. The midfielder highlighted discipline and defensive starts as key areas, noting the All Blacks were forced to chase early in Cape Town. He believes the decider will hinge on fearless collisions, mental freedom, and converting opportunities against what he called the best side in the world. The clash in Soweto promises knockout level drama as both teams fight for control of the series. Jude van Wyk, 5FM Sports.
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10: Fight traffic with Nick Archibald.
11: All right, it's done in Gauteng at Moroko Bypass on the N1 northbound. There's a broken down vehicle. Same goes for Solomon Mahlangu. That's on the R21 north. Do approach with caution. If you are traveling down in the Western Cape, at Rhodes Drive, some congestion building on the inbound side. Then on the N2 inbound at Muway, there's a broken down vehicle. Do approach with caution. And then finally down in KZN at Hammersdale Interchange on the N3 north, there's a broken down vehicle. Some roadworks between Market Road and New England Road on the N3 bidirectional. That's just to take note of, especially as you get into your afternoon. For 5 Drive Traffic, I'm Nick Archibald.
0: Yes, he is. At 23 minutes to 4 on the clock, the food is here. The food has arrived. It is here. We are going to eat now.
11: No, oh. No more hunger.
0: No.
11: Finally.
0: Ah, kulichana, kulichana. 5 Drive family, do not go anywhere. It is all in the name of me apologizing. Yo, I'm so glad to have people that can come through for me. I feel like I can breathe easy now, hey? Yeah. Guys, there's lunch. You know what I mean?
11: Well, I'm really glad as well that there's people that have come through for you because I put the microphone to my stomach. You could hear my intestines screaming
0: you,
11: for food.
0: Thank you.
11: Screaming.
0: Thank you.
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0: It's Will Lindley with Head First on 5FM. It is around about 16 minutes to 4 on the clock, 5 Drive family. I feel like I have been vindicated from my life because yesterday I promised I would cook, right? And then our incredible family, my people, I asked them to come through for me because I forgot to cook. I slept. Okay. Yeah. Thank you. But they have brought us something that I was supposed to only taste later on in the month, actually. But now, my friend, Nando's has sent us a little bit of a heritage taste just to get us going for the month of September. Now, I've got my aunt in studio and auntie, sis Baba, because you are our elder in the situation. Yes. And because you are the person that has come to join us today, our guest, we are going to be trying out this new flavor that Nando's has sent us, okay? But then, it's actually perfect, and it all works out. You see, guys, everything always works out the way it's supposed to. Because it's a chemere basting that goes on their peri-peri chicken. And it's something that just speaks to our heritage. It's delicious. And I want to ask you, auntie, you remember chemere being part of your childhood, correct?
1: Oh, yes. It forms part of my childhood memories from celebrations in the communities and also when you're just honoring lives.
0: Yes, you see. And this is the thing. The chemere basting is literally meant to pay homage to South Africa's heritage. And honestly, I feel like even for me, when I was growing up, chemere was the thing where it was like, let's go buy it around the corner when it was time for a celebration, you know, such as umgidi and things like that. Is it not, Sis Baba?
1: Oh, yes. Even funerals. Minwabo.
0: Whoa. You see, exactly. Hey. It doesn't happen if it's not with ikhemere.
1: That's not a celebration. That's not a funeral. Ikhemere must be there.
0: Exactly. And this is why I think it's perfect for our Heritage Month celebration that Nando's is saying we're doing. Five Drive family. So, Sis Baba, today you and I are going to be tasting this. And you're an authority now officially. As our queen that is joining us, we're going to be tasting this together. And you have to tell me what you think of this new chemere basting that Nando's has. Limited edition, mind you. So it's only in the month of September that it's going to be available because this is Heritage Month. Come the 30th, it's over. So please grab your chicken over there, Sis Baba. Okay. Let's get into
2: I'm
0: a little bit of a
2: so
0: taste.
2: I'm so jealous because like I can smell.
3: It smells very good.
2: Are we allowed to eat? Because we're not allowed to eat in the studio
0: exactly.
2: Legally.
0: That's why the boss said only two people.
2: Okay,
0: so
2: okay,
0: by
2: okay,
0: virtue
2: okay.
0: of our guests.
2: Fine.
0: Let's get tasting.
2: I'll allow it.
0: Okay, Nando's. Okay. Sis Baba, I've got a lot to say about this, but I'm gonna ask you to come through. What do you give this specific plate, this new chemere basting from Nando's, out of 10?
1: Sen? 9.5.
2: Whoa! Nice one!
3: Yay! Nearly perfect.
0: I love that. Why only 9.5 though? What happened to the half, Sis Baba? Sana?
1: Zanele, I didn't prepare this recipe, so I can't give them a full 10.
0: That's the only reason. It's your recipe. But Sis Baba, I have to ask you because I feel like, you know, chemere, like we said, is one of those things that just, it's part of our cultures, right? How do you

0: know when it's just right.
1: You know, ikhamere, when you have ikhamere zanele,
0: yes,
1: be it a funeral or a celebration in the community, when we're growing up to now, there's that punchy taste that captures your taste buds. And you know, kuti, hey, this is the
0: ikhamere.
1: That thing.
0: Yes, it has that thing.
1: It's got that thing.
0: Is that what this new ikhamere basting is giving?
1: Yes, at first I thought Khemere. Nandosi.
0: Yes.
1: What is Zanele saying now? Khemere and Nandosi.
0: Yes.
1: I just couldn't put the two together.
0: But
1: right now, I get it.
0: You get it, right? And for me, there's like, guys, there's a punch at the end, right? That just, it just comes in like it's almost going to finish the job. After all of these, like, I feel like I'm tasting aromatic herbs. I'm tasting like you go on a little bit of a flavor journey. And then in the end, it comes in with that young peri-peri. But you can taste that, yeah, this definitely is a Khemere vibe going on.
1: Completely, 100%.
0: 100%. I love it. So wait, auntie, are you saying that this is auntie-approved, auntie-certified, the Khemere basting at Nando's? You're giving it 100% yes.
1: Oh, yes, I am giving it.
0: 100%. I love that. I love that. I am also 100% giving it a huge thumbs up. And auntie, I'm sorry, I love you, my auntie, but I'm giving it 10 out of 10 now.
1: Okay. All right, Zanele. All right.
0: But you see, auntie, if it was your recipe, I feel like, you know what? I'd also give it a 10, yabo.
1: Oh,
0: yeah. I turned Alena as well, 100%. But auntie, thank you so much for coming through. Thank you for being here. And thank you for actually indulging me and tasting this along with me. I feel like this is exactly what Heritage Month is about.
1: Thank you, Zanele. Very monumental for our Heritage Month in South Africa that we've also put in Khemere, which is part of our heritage.
0: Yeah. Yes. Oh, Five Time Family. You see, this is the thing. I know that all of our aunties in the world, they have such a beautiful, beautiful way in which they're an authority in the family. You know, even those aunties that keep the keys to their beautiful.
2: The fridge.
0: Yes, exactly.
2: The keys to the fridge. Exactly. Yeah.
0: But this is the thing. My auntie, who is one of those authorities, she has 100% just said, this Khemere basting, new from Nando's on their peri peri chicken, it is a yes. She gave it a 9.5 out of 10. And now I am saying to you, Five Drive family, you need to go and try it. Because this, for me, is exactly what Heritage Month is about. We're celebrating something that is so South African, but then we're also getting this beautiful, flavorful chicken that is absolutely doing the things that need to be done. It's only available in the month of September, so go and check it out. The new limited edition Khemere basting on the peri peri chicken at Nando's.
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0: It's MGK on 5FM. You're hanging out with your besties on the radio.
1: Yeah, let me tell you, Judah, how are you feeling there, dog?
2: Not hungry.
1: That's what I'm saying. Like, I we had like a burger with the flavoring, then a piece of. Well, there's a bit of a kick on it now, eh?
0: But that's the thing, it's like not too hot. You know what I mean?
1: It's like a nice hot.
0: Yes, and it's not like chimera, like it's chimera ish. Just want to say shout out to my Nando's family. Love you guys, man. It is almost 4 p.m. on the Dot 5 Drive family. You got to make sure that you don't go anywhere. You're hanging out with your besties on the radio. Zanele, Nick, Younger, Jude, Masejo, and Shabzi Medallion. We're only wrapping things up at 6 p.m., okay? So still coming up on the show. We've got a great divide of note. You have no idea how crazy this great divide is. I heard it. I said, Sana, if that happened to me, whoa, you're definitely going to have an opinion about it. So it is coming up. Then later on, we need you to still continue the story for Storytelling Relay. And then the question is Younger going? Oh, it's me. I'm going.
3: It's you, Nick. You're the one that Nick's going to harass
0: and
3: today.
0: Guys, please be on my side.
1: You are the beat.
2: I thought he forgot.
0: Nicholas.
1: I'm going to have you.
0: Oh, my word.
1: I'm going to have you, bruh.
0: Okay, Nicholas. Oh, hi.
2: You're hectic.
0: Oh, okay, 5 Drive family. Please put me in the head lounge. Don't go anywhere. You're on 5 Drive.
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5: People are obsessed with us.
6: That's true.
5: Especially when we... Because we don't do things half-assed. Mm-mm. You know what I mean? We go full-on. We double up, you know what I'm saying?
6: Mm.
5: And cut the music because I got to admit something to the entire country.
7: Oh. What did you do?
5: I missed the flyover.
6: Oh, what a mess.
3: What a loser. That was the first thing I was going to ask.
7: That's the thing that's making international
0: news. What a loser.
5: And you're not going to ask me. You're just going to call me a loser and not ask me about the story.
6: Okay, sorry. What's the reason? Tell us. What's the reason?
7: Go to the bathroom.
5: No, I was sitting in my seat.
6: Oh, I imagine.
5: I was high up.
8: 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The IEC stands firm on the ANC nomination deadline, and Harry Potter fans celebrate back to Hogwarts Day.
2: In your sports, Mosimane officially unveiled as the new Bafana Bafana coach, and New Zealand's Jordy Barrett looking forward to the Springboks clash in Soweto. 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
8: Good afternoon. For 5 Drive News, I am Yangam Joli. The Electoral Commission has made it clear that it has not given the ANC an additional opportunity beyond the deadline on Friday last week to submit its candidate nomination list. This is after the ANC released a statement yesterday saying that it had experienced technical challenges with the IEC's online candidate nomination system, resulting in a small number of its entries still being finalized in coordination with the Commission. However, the Commission has unequivocally put it on record that the system was available to political parties and independent candidates throughout the nomination process, including the cutoff date, ensuring sufficient and uninterrupted use ahead of Friday's deadline. Parliament's Impeachment Committee will again consider nominees to be appointed as evidence leader. The committee today made the decision to reconsider its recommendation for advocate Thandazani Madonsela to be appointed as evidence leader. The recommendation stems from a legal opinion after a letter from President Cyril Ramaphosa raising objections against Madonsela's appointment. Committee Chairperson Magashule Kana.
9: I think we can be able to do or to handle this matter in this way. One is to check the availability of the people that were on the list and then also open or allow anyone, all the members of the parties, to then provide the further nomination by Friday.
8: Justice Mbuyisele Madlanga has ruled that the postponement of the testimony of suspended Deputy Crime Intelligence Head Feroz Khan will proceed subject to certain conditions. This includes a process similar to that adopted in the matter involving Northwest businessman Suleiman Karim. Justice Madlanga says an independent medical practitioner should be appointed to assess Khan's medical condition.
10: I will not say that the Commission is going to force General Khan to subject himself to being examined by an independent doctor, but rather a ruling similar to that was made in respect of Mr. Karim is what must issue here as well.
8: And lastly, Harry Potter fans around the world are marching back to Hogwarts Day, the fictional start of the new school year in J.K. Rowling's books. The 1st of September is the date pupils board the Hogwarts Express for the journey to the Wizarding School. In London, the main celebration has moved to Old Billingsgate from King's Cross, the station where the fictional platform 9¾ is located, after growing crowds made it difficult to operate the busy railway station. Your top story at 4 o'clock, the Electoral Commission has made it clear that it has not given the ANC an additional opportunity beyond the deadline on Friday last week to submit its candidate nomination list. For 5 Drive News, I am Yangam Joli.
4: 5 Traffic with Nick Archibald.
1: We start in KZN on the N2 North at Higginson Highway. There's a broken down vehicle causing delays there. At Inanda Highway on the N2 North is a broken down vehicle as well. If you are traveling at Hammersdale on the N3 North, there's a broken down vehicle. Meanwhile, up in Gauteng, couple delays on the N1 South. At Buccleuch Interchange, roadworks, the cause of that. Morocco Bypass on the N1 Northbound is affected currently due to a broken down vehicle as well. And then finally, down in the Western Cape at Roodepoort, roadworks on the N2 inbound. We'll have those clear for you in the next 20. For 5 Drive Traffic, I'm Nick Archibald. What you doing? From
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6: Jude Van Veek ran his first 5 kilometer yesterday. Woo!
1: Nice one.
6: Judy, we are so proud of you. Congratulations.
7: Thank you.
6: Yeah. How are you feeling?
7: Dead.
5: Yeah, he's okay. Broken. Why? Yeah. And tell the country why you're dead.
7: I ran again this morning.
5: Idiot. How far did you run this morning?
6: Why?
7: 7Ks.
5: And also, then what did you also do this morning?
7: Gym.
5: What is he doing? Jude, do we regret doing too much over the last 16 hours?
7: No.
6: Jude!
5: We are proud of you. But
6: so
5: Jude,
6: proud.
5: Please.
6: Let's slow down, Chum. You know
11: but
6: what I mean?
11: Feel like you should trust your body. You know what I mean? If it's telling you can keep going, you keep going. You know what I mean?
6: Oh, so man, we must just run every day. Yeah. Twice a day.
11: Forrest did it.
12: Five, four, three, two, one.

0: It is Lee Cole with Fool on 5FM, a friend of the show. He even wrote a song on the spot for us.
1: Yeah, he performed it live, and then we try to chime in. But as you can remember, and if you can't, it's on Instagram. It's at 5FM and on TikTok. Zanelli tried. Remember when Zanelli tried?
0: Stop it. You're so rude. That?
2: She tried, and then she started like humming.
1: Yeah.
0: You guys are so rude. Okay.
1: Oh, we love you. Thank you for the food.
0: I was going to say, now you're full. Now you're back to being rude. Hey.
1: Thank you for the food. And we got a treat as well.
0: Oh, my goodness. Five Drive family, it's so lovely. Earlier on, my aunt was in studio. We're eating together. But now we're full. We're happy. I made up for the fact that I didn't cook. Does this mean I still have to cook, like just in general?
1: Yes.
3: Yeah.
0: I think.
1: Down the line, because I'm full now. Don't bring us a meal at 5 o'clock.
2: Yeah, when we were off air? Because Zanella's aunt came in with her sister, right?
1: Yeah.
2: And we asked her sister Ziyanda, because we were like, okay, now we're off air. Can Zanella cook? And she said, yeah, but you can't leave her unattended.
0: My sister is 7 years older than me. She wasn't there when I was cooking.
3: So she would have been correct.
0: No, she was gone. She was out of the house when I was cooking.
2: But she knew that you can't be left unattended.
0: Oh, my word.
1: Sounds like an admittance of guilt.
4: The Great Divide. The Great Divide. The Great Divide on 5 Drive. Which side are you on?
0: You know, 5 Drive family, matters of love.
2: You know. Yeah.
0: They can be so rough and tough.
2: They can. It can get really crazy out there.
0: It really can.
1: It's a bit wild, especially when, like, it involves friendships as well. Mm-hmm. You know, like, long-standing relationships. Well, then you're friends with friends, and then your friend's boyfriend is also your friend. Mm-hmm. And you know what I mean? Like, it can get, the conglomerate can get confused.
0: It can be very messy, Five Drive family. Yeah. And recently we were told about a story. We can't go into detail because the person might be listening. Mm.
1: So the person might be in this building.
0: Yes, exactly.
1: Yeah, and we don't want to reveal too much.
0: Please, thank you.
1: Because the thing is, we here at the SABC, there's 19 radio stations, and there's a canteen at the bottom.
0: Yes.
1: And we
0: overhear things.
1: We interact. Talk about things.
0: Yeah.
1: So
0: Okay, so 5 Drive family, now listen to this, right? I want to put you in a situation. Are we all listening properly?
1: Yes.
0: Let's say I had a boyfriend named Jake.
1: Ugh, change the name, I don't like it.
0: Brick.
1: But no, building blocks, really?
0: Oh my
1: Come
0: word.
1: On.
0: Okay, I don't know. Vuyo, like which one? Choose.
1: Vuyo or Tepo? I'm fine.
0: Vuyo.
1: Okay, cool, that's fine.
0: I have a boyfriend named Vuyo, right?
3: Okay.
0: And he hurts me, ne? And then I go and I tell Yanga.
1: Wait, hold on. Please define hurt in this
5: hurts
1: story.
5: Hurts her feelings.
0: He's upset me somehow.
3: Oh, not okay. Like physically hurt.
0: Yeah. No, not like
1: then,
0: that. Oh, my
1: then
0: word.
1: Now I have to kill someone.
0: No. Not hurting like that.
1: Thank you.
0: Yes,
1: thank you.
0: We don't condone any of that in this house. But they hurt my feelings.
1: Okay.
0: And I go and tell Yanga that, this person has frustrated me and hurt my feelings, right?
2: What?
0: Yes. Now Yanga's upset as well.
5: I don't like that.
0: No, she doesn't. So Yanga faces my boyfriend. We're at a braai. And Yanga goes, hey, Wena.
2: Hey, Zanella's boyfriend. Let us pray. Who do you think you are?
0: Wow! No, you guys may not laugh that loud.
1: Yes, Yanga. Yes.
2: Who do you think you are? Huh? Treating my friend like this. I've got your back. Come on, get back to the story.
0: In any case, my boyfriend now reacts and is upset at the fact that there's this friend that has come and is interfering in our story, in our relationship. I use the word interfering intentionally because who is wrong in that situation?
1: Who?
0: Definitely the friend. Why are you including yourself in what has happened? Because me, as the person who is going through the hurt, I'm always going to want to open up to someone in my life.
1: Yeah.
0: Or at least I should have someone to talk to. Because if you don't, I think that's a problem.
1: Oh, yeah.
0: So I've opened up to the person. That doesn't give the person any right to go and speak to my partner.
1: But you should know your friend.
0: Absolutely not.
1: Like, you should know that if you say something, you should know that your friend is going to go out there and confront your boyfriend. Because you don't tell all your friends about all your issues, right? Do we not all in life pick and choose at times who we tell this and who we tell that because we know that person intimately?
0: And that is fine, but I think as adults, we should have enough self-control to be able to know where I need to interfere or not interfere.
1: As adults, I think we should know our friends better.
0: Hey, no!
1: So I am on the side of it's definitely the fault of the girlfriend.
0: Yeah. Absolutely not. Why can you not control yourself as an adult?
2: I'm with Nick. And it's for the exact same reason. If you know that amongst your friends, you have your friends who are, I want to say, Labradors. And then you've got your friends that are Dobermans. Like, they're actively going to go out there and protect you and defend you. You know what I mean?
0: Okay.
2: If you go tell your Doberman friend, hey, friend, someone has hurt my feelings, and your friend's just like, I don't like that, right? You take your Doberman and you take the Doberman to your boyfriend. You know what your friend is going to do. That's what I'm saying. Yeah. What I'm saying is you don't tell certain friends that you know how they are. You don't take them straight to the danger, knowing that they do what they're going to do. You know that they're going to be the person to say something to your boyfriend. You shouldn't have even taken her there, actually. They shouldn't have been in the same room, because your friend, you know your friend's not going to respect that guy if she knows that he hurt your feelings.
0: But I think you should be able to respect me enough to respect my partner, even if you are upset with my partner.
1: Respect yourself enough to understand that in this situation you're in the wrong.
3: So Zanele, I'm with you, right?
0: Thank you, Jude.
3: I feel like sometimes
0: you just want
3: to vent, right?
0: Yes.
3: That doesn't mean the person you're venting to must do anything about it.
0: Thank you, Jude. You're
3: not looking for help or solution. You're looking to vent. Whether they have the attitude of going to confront the boyfriend or not is completely irrelevant, because you just want to vent.
1: Yes, but then there are venting friends and there are actionable friends.
0: Yes. There is no ways. If you are an adult and are a human, you should be able to stop yourself from going and confronting someone, whether you are upset about something or not.
1: If you are an adult, as a human being, you should be able to read the people with which you spend time with.
3: No, the thing for me is, me telling a friend about an issue in my relationship, technically, I'm letting them in. It's none of their business to do anything.
0: Thank you, Jude.
2: I don't know. I feel like you kind of made it their business, guys.
1: Exactly.
3: I just wonder, must I just keep quiet about my issues?
2: What I'm saying is, you can vent and you can confide in people. What they do with that information is out of your hands once you've done it. So that's why I'm saying it's on you. You told your friend. You know how your friends are. You know the friends who will do something, like Nick said, actionable friends.
0: Yeah.
2: And you know your friends who are vent friends, who will listen and confide and just like hold your hand. What I'm saying is, if you tell your actionable friend, who you know is a come outside, let's fight friend, you take her to a braai where the boyfriend is while these things are not resolved, you know that person was going to say something. That's what I'm saying. It's on you. You put them in a room together, or you brought them together, you armed her with all this information. You know who this friend was already to begin with. You can't be mad that they're being themselves.
0: Absolutely not. Five Drive family, 21 minutes after 4. For Nick and Yanga are on one side. Myself and Jude are on one side. If I had a boyfriend and I told Yanga about this boyfriend upsetting me somehow, and Yanga confronted the boyfriend, who is in the wrong? Is it me for going and telling Yanga, knowing she could possibly go and confront the boyfriend? Or is it Yanga who went and put herself in the situation? Which one is it? Send us a voice note. 082-550-5151.
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1: A quick update for you. If you are traveling in the Western Cape, the left lane is closed on the N2 inbound at Rue de Bloem. Some congestion at Van Riebeek Street on the N1 inbound. While at Stock Road, there's been a multi-vehicle accident on the R300 north up in Gauteng at Vartamay Street. Some delays in and around Pretoria. The N4 West affected due to a broken down vehicle. Slow moving traffic on the N1 north as you approach Flying Source Interchange as well. And just one update in KZN for you. There's been a multi-vehicle accident on the N2 South in the right-hand lane at Umhlanga Road. So please do take note of that. For 5 Drive Traffic, I'm Nick Archibald.

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1: All right, so Zanele and Jude are crazy, according to Young Man and I.
0: Wow.
1: We're setting the scene. A girlfriend chats to her friend, and it could be a boyfriend who chats to his friend as well. It's not also, you know what I'm saying?
2: Yes.
1: Cross gender lines, I think this is the case, irregardless. So, the girlfriend chatted to a friend about, how the boyfriend had hurt her feelings.
0: Mm.
1: Then the friend of the girlfriend at a braai confronts the boyfriend.
0: Imagine.
1: So our question is this. Who is in the wrong for that situation, that uncomfortable moment at the braai? Is it the girlfriend or is it the girlfriend's friend? Now, Younger and I are saying it's the girlfriend's fault.
0: Yeah, it is.
1: Why?
0: Because she created the situation, if you think about it.
1: Thank you.
0: Preposterous.
1: Drop bombs, dog. And then
0: absolutely not.
1: Zanele and Judy are on the other side. Mm.
0: Yes, we are. Because why on earth would you go and include yourself in something that does not include you? But Jude, is this not a conversation between A and B?
2: Yeah, so see yourself out.
0: Thank you.
1: Yes, exactly.
3: But you involved the friend into the conversation.
1: Exactly. I fully agree with you. It is a conversation between A and B. So conversate with your boyfriend.
0: Absolutely
1: not. Your friend.
0: Absolutely not. Now I must invent. I must just keep things to myself. Bottle things up. Oh, that's so healthy.
1: Know your friend.
0: Well done,
1: bro. Know your friend.
0: Let's listen to what Five Tribe Family has to say. Nikki, talk to us.
4: Hi, guys. No, I think as an adult, if you're venting to your friend, you're venting to your friend. Different story if they said, do you want me to chat to them?
0: Do
4: you want me to drop some kind of a hint and tell them or what? And you discuss that. No. But you don't just go and interfere like that. I don't think that's the right thing to do. My best friend of almost 30 years is engaged to my brother-in-law, and I've been married to his brother for 11 years. We've been together for almost 20. And they both vent to me, and I don't go to the other one and go like, yo, look here, what are you doing? And vice versa. I'm Switzerland. So I think, and it's implied, like, they don't have to say, oh, please don't tell my partner. It's just implied. You just don't do that.
0: Exactly, my darling.
5: Hey, Fab Drive team. I would fully support Younger. Younger knows Zanele inside out. The boyfriend doesn't. I would support Younger. Thank you. Goodbye. Have a lovely evening.
0: Hey.
6: Ugena. Like, I appreciate you. You probably had good intentions because you're looking out for me. You're my friend. You have my back and all, which I adore. But no, did I ask you to do that?
0: No.
6: You know, because I was just venting and talking to you and opening up to you of what I'm going through and what's happening and what's happened. But now then you go without me knowing or not. No. Someone sign in, Jude, please. Thank you and very please.
0: Thank you very much, my love. Let's have one more.
7: You're instigating there. You're making your friend be the scapegoat because you refuse to do it honestly and openly. So you've put your friend in that situation. By your words, you said knowing they will say something. If you want them to say something, then that's what will happen. So you would be wrong, but you have ulterior motive.
0: Okay, wait, here's the tiebreaker because we're getting ready for Tuesday Traffic Challenge. It's split down the middle at the moment.
8: Hello, guys. It's definitely who you choose to talk to. So you got to take blame if you're going to tell someone who's got a big mouth. So you need to choose carefully.
0: Never. I'm so sorry, guys. If you have a big mouth, you need to be able to shut up. I don't care who you are.
9: But you said this was the tiebreaker.
0: Yes, it was, but I'm just telling you that...
9: I'm just...
0: Younger, you hate
9: me. I was
0: me.
9: Asking. I'm sorry.
0: All I'm saying is I don't understand it, but it's fine. Jude, you know what? We'll stay on our side.
2: Yeah.
0: It's okay. It's all right. Jude, you can come and vent to me anytime. I'll never say anything to anyone, friend.
2: No, listen.
0: I hope Jude and Young are going to one day just step in. The day I'm fighting for a raise, somewhere. I hope they go to my boss as well. And they go, hey, boss.
2: Yeah.
0: But
9: we're not,
0: what I mean?
9: We're not Rottweiler friends. That's also another thing.
1: Yeah,
9: unless you ask us to, be honestly. But like, we're not. So it doesn't apply to us. That's why we say.
1: I'm happy to fight for you if you ask me. But I'm not going to fight for you. Don't ask me.
9: Yeah.
0: Five Drive family, that's how we wrap up The Great Divide. Apparently, it is the fault of the person who decided to vent out to the friend who is going to go and make a meal out of this thing. Right about now, though, it's just after 4:30. Thank you so much for coming through. We need to get on into what we call none other than Tuesday Traffic Challenge.
10: Coming up in your headlines, the IEC has made it clear that it has not given the ANC an additional opportunity beyond the deadline on Friday last week to submit its candidate nomination list. And Parliament's impeachment committee will again consider nominees to be appointed as evidence leader. I'll have details for you on these stories and others at 5 o'clock.
11: Julie Van Wyk, he does the sports, Julie Van Wyk.
12: Well, let's kick it off with football. Peter Mosimane has been reappointed as Bafana Bafana coach, replacing Hugo Broos ahead of the 2027 Africa Cup of Nations qualifiers. The most decorated coach in South African football history, Mosimane begins his third spell in charge with the home clash against Guinea on the 26th of September, followed by a trip to Egypt to face Eritrea. South Africa will also meet Benny McCarthy's Kenya in November and complete their group campaign in March. With Kenya automatic qualifiers as co-hosts, only one other team from the pool will advance. Mosimane previously led Bafana Bafana in 2006 and then from 2010 to 2012, overseeing 23 matches in total. Now vastly more experienced after success with Sundowns and Al Ahly, he returns tasked with steering South Africa back to continental prominence. Then, elsewhere, Mamelodi Sundowns coach Miguel Cardoso believes midfielder Miguel Resinho struggled to adapt to his new surroundings, ultimately prompting the Portuguese international to cut his stay short. Unlike compatriot Nuno Santos, who hit the ground running at Kleurkop, Resinho departed at the start of the 2026-27 campaign after making just 14 appearances for the Brazilians across all competitions. Cardoso believes how quickly a player embraces a new environment can be crucial to their long-term success, especially in South Africa.
13: This week we received our new head of performance, because you know Matthias Zazenberg left the club in the end of the previous season, and he comes from Brazil. He's a high level professional, but it's his first experience abroad. So the first week he looks like a fish out of the ocean, you know. But his intention to adapt is so strong that we believe it will be very quick. Regarding players, you need to be open-hearted to adapt to a country that is completely different from you. You need to embrace the difference and enjoy.
12: Then taking you to rugby, Jordy Barrett says the All Blacks build up to Saturday's third test against the Springboks at the FNB Stadium has the intensity of a Rugby World Cup elimination clash. With the greatest rivalry series tied at 1-1, Barrett admitted that New Zealand must sharpen up under the high ball and limit South Africa's power game. He described the aerial battle as a lottery under current laws, but stressed the team has specific plans to counter the Boxers' kicking strategy. The midfielder highlighted discipline and defensive starts as key areas, noting that the All Blacks were forced to chase early in Cape Town. He believes the decider will hinge on fearless collisions, mental freedom, and converting opportunities against what he called the best side in the world. The clash in Soweto promises knockout-level drama as both teams fight for control in the series. Then taking you to the US Open in the men's draw, Taylor Fritz. He goes up against Darwin Blanche of America, the world 245. So that gets underway a bit later. Then in the early hours of tomorrow morning, it is a huge clash, or a huge-ish clash. Alexander Zverev, the world number 2, up against Lorenzo Sonego of Italy. Then in the women's draw, Elena Rybakina, she goes up against Sia Froden of the USA. Belinda Bencic, Mira Andreeva also in action. Coco Gauff in action in the early hours of tomorrow morning, taking on Zeynep Sonmez of Turkey. Jude van Wyk, 5FM Sports.
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0: 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It is round about 21 minutes to 5. 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
1: Ba-ba-ba-bay. Nice one.
0: Yeah.
1: Yeah, this one was DM'd to me after the Shibobo video.
0: Oh, wow.
1: I was like, I love this. This is so cool. But you know what my favorite song is? Is Cardi B's I Like It.
0: Mm.
1: And I was like, you know what? I like it.
0: I love it. Woo! I'm
2: district in the chat. I said I like it like that.
0: Hey.
2: I said I like it like that.
1: Yeah, woo! So it's got a little bit of, you know, South American flavor. Obviously, Benny Blanco on this one. You love it. You know what I mean? And yeah, we're gonna do the damn things. Yeah, there's actually a bitchy Spanish in there as well.
3: Oh, you put in some Spanish, Tommy?
4: Yeah.
0: Hey, yes. Yes.
1: Mostly because
5: es mucho tráfico esta mañana.
1: Take your bets if it's what Jude said. Bet responsibly.
0: 5 Drive Family, don't go anywhere. You're hanging out with your besties on the radio, and Nick Archibald is about to do the Tuesday Traffic Challenge. But remember, you need to tell him what you think on 0825505151. It's coming up in a bit.
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0: It's Dominic Fike with White Keys on 5FM. It is right about 16 minutes to 5 on the clock. And 5 Drive family, don't forget, you got to let us know on the WhatsApp line, 082-550-5151. What do you think of Nick Archibald's Tuesday traffic challenge? Nikki, are you ready for us, honey?
1: Born ready. I like it. Cardi B. I'm Nikki B, baby. You know what I'm saying?
2: Okay.
0: Let's go.
3: It's the traffic challenge with Nick Archibald.

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I like roads that keep on flowing, the ones like Allendale. I like sitting in the cruiser, Nikki's roads, they never fail.

0: live traffic. I'm Nikki B. And danko means thank you. But you can thank me.
1: I was literally about to say no, Nicholas. Thank you. Thank you for your country duty. Come on. It was so good.
2: That was awesome.
3: Hey, yo, Nikki. Nick Archie, boy. You are boiling, boy.
0: Yes.
3: Away, away. You are hot, my friend.
1: Come on.
0: Nice.
1: Let's hear another one, honey.
4: Nikki, handsome man.
5: Awesome, awesome, awesome traffic challenge, eh? Like it like that.
1: We do, we do like it like that.
6: Nick just dropped another classic. Just Archie's World. Captain Medallion under production. They just dropped another classic. Nicki on another beat. Not Minaj, just Archie's World.
1: Not Minaj.
6: Another beautiful traffic challenge, my brother. Congratulations. Miles on the remix feature.
3: That it be the audacity for me. It's the gumption. Do you hear me? Nikki B, baby.
0: Where's Harrison?
3: 10 out of 10. That was hot. That was so hot.
1: That's Harrison McKay's here from the top 40 on 5.

0: Tepi Muji, he was busy jamming there in the stew. He was jamming. He's still jamming. Five Drive family, he does this every single week. You see, what you ask for, he delivers. All you need to do is DM him. Send us a voice note right now. 082-550-5151. What song do you want to see Nikki Archibald perform for Tuesday Traffic Challenge? Nick, you haven't taken one of our suggestions in a very long time, hey?
1: Okay, well, between the three of you, work on one and get it to me by
2: Tuesday. That's so rude. I actually gave him one 20 minutes ago.
0: Wow.
1: Which one? Oh, you did say something. I can't remember.
2: I said everybody on the N4 gets drifty.
3: Yes.
0: Oh, that's
1: nice. I mean, 10 minutes is a reach. That was at 2:30, my dog.
0: But it's still nice, Nicholas.
1: No, it is nice. I said it was nice in the moment. Why am I being had?
0: Okay, sorry. Nick, that was literally one of my favorite traffic challenges that you've done.
1: Thank you. I enjoyed it as well. Thank you. It was amazing.
4: You cooked.
0: We shall erect a statue in your honor.
1: Yeah, and speaking of people cooking, someone had to today.
0: You are. Yeah.
5: It is an absolute pleasure to welcome to 5 Drive, Azure Day, everybody. Let's go!
4: Thank you for having me in, man. If I could have this vibe every day.
5: As a performer, okay, which energy do you prefer? A live performance or a studio recording?
6: Live. I think we do music for a reason, and that's because you want people to enjoy your craft and what you're doing. When you're in studio, you are creating that for those people. So to be able to take that to the people is what you should, you know, want.
5: Yeah.
6: So that's for me.
5: Younger has a different take on this culture.
6: Yeah.
7: No, fundamentally, it also stems from I can't sing. So

0: 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We've been having such a good show.
1: Such
0: you know
1: a
0: what
1: good
0: I mean?
1: Time.
2: It has
0: so
2: been
0: nice.
2: So much fun.
0: And I love it.
2: Wow, until now.
0: I love it so
2: push
0: much.
2: Push the button, my sister.
0: No, I just want to
2: push
0: chat
2: the button
0: a little bit about who we are.
2: Push what the button.
1: What we stand for.
0: What we stand for, who we are here.
2: Yeah, what we stand we for is berating and go. Being mean to Nicholas on
0: that
2: a Monday.
0: Is not true.
1: No one did that to you.
2: Press the button.
3: Is it a hit or a miss? Send us a WhatsApp now on 082-550-5151.
2: So I was sent to the missed quarters yesterday, and now this is not
4: by us though.
2: Please, may I finish? Can I finish?
4: But we
2: am I allowed to talk? Am I allowed to talk?
4: But our votes don't actually count.
2: So
4: anyway,
2: what happened yesterday? I was sent to the missed quarters, basically by Zanele, Jude, and Yanga for presenting the theme as per our prep. As per the discussion we had pre the show, the discussion, in fact, that we had last week. Mm. And I said, it's songs that scream spring. And what did you three willingly do? You gave ammunition to the whole nation to go, ah, but it's not actually spring because it only starts in the 8th. Yanga, please, I'm trying to finish. I'm trying to get through my monologue, ne? Monologue. Okay. Then these three decided, oh no, spring's only on the 23rd of September. These things, ne? Which then gave you ammunition, and I'm fine. You know, maybe you didn't enjoy the song at all. I don't mind going to them as quarters. I don't like being treated like that. So I just want you, when you sit in your car or sit at home, just to remember what they did to me yesterday. And no matter what, because now the theme has to stay the same. Songs that scream spring. So Zanele has to submit a song that screams spring. But guess what? As they said yesterday, it ain't spring.
0: It actually is, and we all agreed to that once someone came through and said it's only astronomically. Judy, it was you, hey?
4: Yeah.
0: And then we all went, oh, okay, well, we believe.
2: We're running out of time. Please
0: okay,
2: give
0: my
2: us
0: song just so happens to be my co-host song from the South African Music Awards. A king that I respect, a king that I love. He's part of the Five Drive family, actually. Hip-hop royalty in South Africa.
2: Yes.
0: I think just... you know, personality royalty, because this man has proved over and over again how he is just so multi-talented. It is none other than Casper Nyovest, Baby Girl.
2: Wouldn't agree more.
0: Friend.
2: And honestly, what a great track, except I do have a major concern.
0: What is your concern?
2: My major concern is Casper Nyovest famously loves winter. So why
0: who
2: would he
0: that,
2: scream spring?
0: Nicholas,
2: Jude, what's your vote?
4: I think it's a brilliant song.
0: Thank you,
4: for
0: Jude.
4: Me, it does scream spring.
1: Thank you.
4: And it's a hit for me.
1: Me too.
2: Yeah,
1: it's a hit for me too. I think when I listen to Baby Girl, I see myself looking at flowers like flowers. Flowers blooms. I smell the bees are back.
4: In spring.
2: Yeah. In spring, that starts on the 23rd of September. 082-550-5151. For me, it's an absolute miss. I don't know how you're going to vote, but let us know.

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1: Someone's definitely done that song.
0: Uh-uh.
1: I've heard it before.
2: I don't think so.
0: I also
3: this is a problem.
0: So.
3: Now that he said it, we're going to make the vote, but I'm just saying now that he said it, if someone does come through and say that it has been done, Zanele, it's hectic.
0: Hey!
1: Yeah. And also, yeah, just still not giving spring for me. But anyway, that's just my opinion.
0: Wow.
4: Half of the FM team, Jeff, you're from East London. The song hasn't played yet, but it's a definite miss. It's a miss for me.
0: Hi.
4: I was on it. Misquotas. Talking about love. We want to have fun. We want to.
0: Yes, spring happens in love.
4: No, baby girl. I'm not saying it's a good song, but no.
5: Nicholas, go cry in a corner, man.
0: Thank you, Sheen.
5: This is a hit.
0: Thank you, baby. Thank you.
6: Nah, it's a miss.
0: Wow.
6: Miss. Wow. Miss times 100.
7: Mm-hmm. High five team for hit or miss. It's a miss. I'm sorry.
1: Yeah.
8: Zumaria, that song isn't springy. That song is more for Valentine's Day. It's a must, son.
7: I have to be on Nick's side. It's a miss. Sorry, try again next week.
1: One down. Two to go.
3: This guy's like Thanos. Like, what's your problem?
9: He's collecting all the Infinity Stones.
1: I'm going to snap my fingers. Just after hit or miss on Thursday, I'm going to... Pa! And Yorick's going to disappear. Miss quarters.
0: I'm so glad he's also in the miss quarters.
1: Yo, I'm there.
0: I am so glad.
3: Zanele, rally up an army in case me and Jude get down there.
0: No.
9: An army of rats.
0: We have to fight him. Five Drive family, let's do the news. Yeah.
3: Your 5 o'clock headlines. The IEC rejects the ANC's technical glitch claim over missed candidate lists, and Zambian president sworn in for a second term.
2: In your sports, Pietso Mosimane officially unveiled as the new Bafana Bafana coach, and New Zealand's Jordy Barrett looking forward to the Springboks clash in Soweto on Saturday. That and more for you at 5:30.

0: Good afternoon for 5 Drive News. I am Yangam Jolly. The Electoral Commission has made it clear that it has not given the ANC an additional opportunity beyond the deadline on Friday last week to submit its candidate nomination lists. This after the ANC released a statement yesterday saying that it had experienced technical challenges with the IEC's online candidate nomination system, resulting in a small number of the entries still being finalized in coordination with the Commission. However, the Commission has unequivocally put it on record that the system was available to political parties and independent candidates throughout the nomination process, including the cutoff date, ensuring sufficient and uninterrupted use ahead of Friday's deadline. Former Hawks national head Dr. Godfrey Lebeya has told the Madlanga Commission that he did not regard former KZN Hawks head General Lesetja Senona as a person of interest in the theft of a 541-kilogram cocaine consignment in Port Shepstone. He was questioned about why Senona was not subjected to a polygraph test, despite being the custodian of the keys to the strong room where the cocaine was stored. Lebeya, who is being led in evidence by advocate Lisa Hilzingube, maintained that he regarded Senona only as a complainant in the matter.
1: So surely you can put on your detective cap and think to yourself that the custodian of the keys must be a person of interest now that you know that he was the custodian of the keys.
2: I understood, Commissioner, the view of the Commission, but the theft did not happen by way of a key.
0: Parliament's Impeachment Committee will again consider nominees to be appointed as evidence leader. The committee today made the decision to reconsider its recommendation for advocate Thandazani Madonsela to be appointed as evidence leader. The reconsideration stems from a legal opinion after a letter from President Cyril Ramaphosa raising objections against Madonsela's appointment. Committee Chairperson Magashule Gana.
3: I think we can be able to do or to handle this matter in this way. One is to check the availability of the people that were on the list and then also open or allow anyone, all the members of the parties, to then provide the further nomination by Friday.
0: And lastly, Zambia's President Hakainde Hichilema has been sworn in for a second term following last month's disputed election. He took the oath at a ceremony in Lusaka attended by several African leaders. The main opposition leader, Brian Mundubile, was arrested last week and charged with treason. He denies the allegations. Your top story at 5 o'clock. The Electoral Commission has made it clear that it has not given the ANC an additional opportunity beyond the deadline on Friday last week to submit its candidate nomination list. For 5 Drive News, I am Yangam Jolly.
4: 5 Traffic with Nick Archibald.
5: All right, let's jump out onto the roads in KZN. If you are traveling on the N2 South, there's a multi-vehicle accident at Umhlanga Road. There's mass congestion there. The right lane completely closed at Umhlanga. On the N3 South at Sanctuary Road, there's a broken-out vehicle as well. And then if you are traveling up in Gauteng at Bayes Nordia Drive, on the N1 South, there's a broken-out vehicle. The back of the queue is at Malibongwe Drive. And then in the Western Cape, on the N1 inbound at Lower Church, there's a broken down vehicle. On the N1 inbound at Van Riebeek Street, there's some congestion there. Nothing major to worry about. I'll keep it nice and clear in the next 20. For 5 Drive Traffic, I'm Nick Archibald. Here is more.

0: Does the randomizer? Mm-hmm. Do you have the randomizer? Not yet.
1: Not yet. It only gets released at about 3:30.
0: Oh, okay. Yeah. So we'll get the randomizer. We'll figure out who is. we'll figure out who is the fearless.
2: Let's do it, and hopefully the randomizer will stop being like, you know.
3: Is it a tape?
2: Yeah, exactly. That's what I'm saying.
1: It is.
0: Yeah.
2: All right.

0: It is Busiswa on 5FM with Grace. It is 10 minutes after 5. You're hanging out with your besties on the radio and 5 Drive family. The time has come for us to yet again add to our beautiful storytelling relay. I call it beautiful because yesterday the WhatsApp line went absolutely crazy.
1: Yeah, it was insanity, isn't it? Okay. So, yeah, crazy things happened yesterday when it comes to storytelling relay. We began like this. I went to the Springbok game over the weekend. And on my way to the second, could have been third location, I was stopped by a 5 Drive family member. And they're like, oh, can we take a picture with you? We love the show. I was like, sweet, of course. And then took the picture and they immediately went. I didn't even breathe after the picture. You know what I'm saying? And then they said, oh, do you want to join us at the secret location?
0: Ooh.
1: And then we asked what happened next. And damn, you could.
2: Nikki is very happy. You know, that he's got his fans and he's taking the pictures and everything. And he's very excited and he's all in. Next thing is they arrive at the secret location. But for some reason, Nikki had to check in. And in the secret location, you're not allowed to take your cell phone or any of your personal belongings.
0: Mm.
2: And as he enters into the secret location, there's a big bodyguard that says, welcome to the secret location. Mm-hmm. You can check in, but never leave.
0: Why are you never leaving, bruh?
1: Yeah. What happened next, I suppose?
0: What happened next is exactly what we need to know. 082-550-5151. So we played one more time.
1: Yeah, let's have a listen one more time. What kind of details could you add to the story? You got to think to yourself. How can you make it crazy? How can you make it scary? Maybe it's a love story. Who knows?
0: How does the plot thicken?
2: Nikki is very happy. You know, that he's got his fans and he's taking the pictures and everything and he's very excited and he's all in. Next thing is they arrive at the secret location. But for some reason, Nikki had to check in. And in the secret location, you're not allowed to take your cell phone or any of your personal belongings.
0: Mm.
2: And as he enters into the secret location, there's a big bodyguard that says, welcome to the secret location. Mm-hmm. You can check in, but never leave.
0: 5 Drive family, we need you to come and blow us away. Take us on a journey. Tell us how the plot thickens.
3: Mm.
0: Show us how we go on a journey like and just we stay there because it's so good.
1: Exactly. Where's the secret location?
0: Yes.
1: Who is the secret location?
0: What's happening there? Why can't Nick leave?
1: Why?
0: Does he even actually do that? Does he not like stay and not leave?
1: Yeah, maybe he doesn't even sign in.
0: But then what happens next? That's the question. 082-550-5151. Send us a voice note. Calling all stars.

0: Calvin Harris and Clementine Douglas with Blessings, 17 minutes after 5. Hey, let's get into some storytelling relay. This is where you're picking up from, Five Drive family.
1: Nikki is very happy, you know, that he's got his fans and he's taking the pictures and everything. And he's very excited and he's all in. Next thing is they arrive at the secret location. But for some reason, Nikki had to check in. And in the secret location, you're not allowed to take your cell phone or any of your personal belongings.
0: Mm.
1: And as he enters into the secret location, there's a big bodyguard that says, "Welcome to the secret location. Mm-hmm. You can check in, but never leave."
2: It's intense. I mean, yeah, I'm really excited to hear what happens next.
0: Me too.
2: We've got Arno. Arno talks first.
3: So, after he managed to get past the big security guard, and he handed his cell phone in and everything, they blindfolded me. And they took him through a series of doors, and he went outside suddenly. Next thing he knew, he's outside, and then they led him up some stairs. And when they took the blindfold off, he was sitting in the cockpit of the Airlink Boeing, ready to take off to go fly over the stadium.
0: I don't know, that is so incredible.
2: Guys, I'm going to fly the flyover.
0: That is so amazing.
4: Let's do it upside down.
0: Oh, because you missed it. We're making things right on Five Drive.
5: I'm actually scared for everyone in the stadium.
0: Oh, I'm so excited.
2: No, Oaks, we're in the high fault. It's easy to go low.
0: Oh, my word.
6: Hi. Andrea for Storytelling Relay.
0: Yes, Finance.
6: So as Nick accepts the terms, he walks in. He gets handed a drink, and immediately the song comes on, Hotel California. Nick thinks this is a bit creepy, and as he looks around, people start looking really scary at the secret location. And what happens next?
0: Oh, Five Drive family, you are absolutely doing such a beautiful job. Oh my goodness. The WhatsApp line is going crazy. So if you haven't sent in your storytelling relay, you're the only one, Sana. You're missing out. Didi from Joburg, talk to us, baby.
7: Hi, 5FM family. This is Didi here from Joburg. Nick cannot leave the secret location because guess what?
0: What?
7: Nick has been kidnapped. Nick has been kidnapped and they're asking for ransom money. So they send a video message to Nick's family and friends demanding $1 million South African rands,
0: mm-hmm.
7: and they're demanding that money in 24 hours or Nick will never come back. They're going to turn Nick into a puppy.
5: It is daytime radio. I like that you kept it safe.
4: Only $1 million.
8: I was about to say
0: $1 million.
5: South African rands, she was very clear.
2: Yeah.
4: This is not dollars.
0: It's not.
8: Why? Sharp.
0: Five Drive family, you got to come through. 082-550-5151. This is where you're picking up from.
1: Nikki is very happy, you know, that he's got his fans and he's taking the pictures and everything. And he's very excited and he's all in. Next thing is they arrive at the secret location. But for some reason, Nikki had to check in. And in the secret location, you're not allowed to take your cell phone or any of your personal belongings.
0: Mm.
1: And as he enters into the secret location, there's a big bodyguard that says, "Welcome to the secret location. Mm-hmm. You can check in, but never leave."
0: Hey, what happened next? Send us a voice note, 082-550-5151.
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2: Roadworks across Gauteng, currently on the N1 South at Proefplas, on the R24 bidirectional at Galulis, at Marlborough Road and Waterfontein Road on the N3 South as well. Please do approach with caution. Then in the Western Cape, if you are traveling on the N1 outbound at Kuiberg Interchange, there is a broken down vehicle that will cause major delays on the M5 South. At Sheikh Gerval Drive on the N2 inbound, there's a broken down vehicle as well. Now in KZN at Umgeni Road Interchange, reports of a broken down vehicle on the N2 South have come through. Please do approach with caution. That multi-vehicle accident at Umhlanga on the N2 South has cleared, so should be free-flowing traffic. For Five Drive Traffic, I'm Nick Archibald.

0: when piano was piano. And not to say it isn't anymore, it's just this was the makings of the very first part of Ama Piano before it evolved. Love You Tonight by MFR Souls, DJ Mapori, Sakabza the Small, and Shasha. 26 minutes after 5. How crazy to think that a genre is the reason that so many South African artists are now millionaires.
1: Yeah.
0: That's crazy, right?
2: It's awesome because also... It opened the doors internationally.
0: Yes.
2: Everybody's listening to piano.
0: 100%.
3: They're obsessed with us. You know?
0: Didn't you even see Kevin Hart dancing to a three-step song? Because three-step was given birth to by Ama Piano.
2: Yeah.
4: Do you remember how I introduced you guys to three-step?
2: Yes.
4: I'll never let it go.
2: But also, Young is right. People are so obsessed with us.
3: They're obsessed with us.
2: Also, like Kevin Hart, he's too short to be so obsessed with us.
0: That's weird.
2: Relax.
0: That's what they say about us around the continent, because we
2: are. No, it's true. We are. We are very short.
3: That's why I have to
2: nation.
3: Fight back.
4: We're short people.
2: Yeah.
0: Remember when I just found Three Step randomly on. Okay, fine. Jude introduced us to it. However, Five Drive family, you're introducing us to how Storytelling Relay is continuing. Oh, please continue blessing us. We are loving this.
5: So I'm going to take it right there from the other dude. When they said that when you check in, you can't check out.
0: Yes.
5: And then it was cannibals standing around him. And does not realize that he is actually the lunch, he's the dinner. They looked in the corner, the chef was standing there with the spices, and then they showed him a sign by saying, no, take the spices away.
0: That's so funny.
5: Because Nico already drank a lot of spicy drinks, so he spiced up what happens next.
0: That is so funny.
3: But he's marinated already.
2: Yes.
0: Oh my word.
2: I mean, that is what I did during the rugby.
0: Oh my goodness.
2: I marinated myself.
0: Dylan.
6: Is it Team Dylan here from Joburg?
0: Yes, honey.
6: So Nick goes to the guys he came with, and he says, okay, guys, I don't want to go in because... the bouncer just told me I can never leave if I go in. So they tell him, no, man, you're over-exaggerating. It's not like that. You can leave the building whenever you want. It's just something never leaves you. What happens next?
0: Oh, baby, we are doing such beautiful things on the WhatsApp line.
7: So Nick's always up for a challenge. He says, yeah, why not? Let me do this. Just before he goes in, he sees Younger try to gate crash the secret location. Bouncer bops her on the head. Lights out. He walks into the secret spot and he sees a bunch of VR headsets. And the lady standing there says, yeah, choose one. This is cool, sits down, puts a headset on, and he is in the body of Mr. Sia Khaleesi running onto the field.
0: That's what I said.
7: About to play the New Zealand South Africa game. What happens next?
0: Remember on Monday before the show, I said, what if someone turns into Sia Khaleesi?
2: Oh.
0: Thank
3: you.
0: You.
3: I remember
0: you
3: like cooked. Someone read a tweet about it.
0: I will freaking like absolutely kill everyone, okay? Five Drive family, honestly. Because Brent, I do want to say you have done so incredibly well. That was beautiful. That was stunning, actually.
2: It was really nice.
0: Yeah.
2: We love it. I love it. It's great. Okay.
0: Hi, Bo. What are you doing here, Wena? Hi, Bo. I thought you were just here for Tuesday Traffic Challenge.
8: Good afternoon.
0: Hi.
2: It's Big Chief from 5 early mornings.
8: You're going to pass your bedtime? Yes. Wow.
2: It is. I mean.
8: No, because you have to get up early in the morning.
9: I need all of you to keep quiet.
2: Oh, wow. Have you come to speech at us?
8: I have.
0: Wait, how are you telling us to keep quiet on our show?
8: Because I'm in charge now. Hello, everyone. Do you see what's happening with the petrol price?
0: Yes.
8: Yeah, going up. Did you see the stocks of the box?
0: Is this a set?
8: Keep quiet. Did you see World Rugby Rankings?
0: Okay.
8: What happened to the box?
0: Okay, Tippy Noah.
8: Going up.
0: Hmm.
8: What about the money paid to the studio audience? Oh.
2: To the studio crowd.
8: Yeah.
2: Hey! No one's clapping anything.
8: No.
2: Either way.
8: We're thinking of instituting a strike until something goes up.
2: No, but...
0: Excuse me. Who said you're allowed to strike here?
8: We decided that this morning.
0: How?
8: Were you all sleeping and being boring? We were having fun, actual fun.
0: Wow.
8: Yeah, where the studio crowd actually
0: keep quiet, Nina, keep quiet.
8: Yeah, no, they know. I, as their leader.
0: Oh, my words.
8: They understand. So something's going to go up.
3: Yeah, but Nick, this is your problem.
0: So currently,
2: I'm paying for a thing because I love someone very much.
0: Mm. Nick, what's going to happen?
8: Just check under the table, Jude. Here, check. Is it okay? Can you check behind you?
0: Yes,
8: check to see if I care about that.
2: Your
3: studio card
8: needs an increase.
2: Okay, we'll put it into consideration.
0: No, we need to take it to the court. I can't.
2: No, we're going to Home Affairs.
0: I won't have it. Yes, we need to launch an inquiry.
8: No, inquiry and shminquiry. These things take forever. The president's going to extend it.
2: But I gave you an increase in the beginning of the year.
8: Not enough.
0: Do you know what I love about this? Yes, Tepi, talk to us. Just talk to us.
8: All I'm saying is...
0: Yeah, okay. And now your mic is off. There we go. That's the nice
8: thing.
0: You
8: know what? You know what?
0: Nice enough. It's not his show. You can get his show 4 to 6 a.m. Monday to Friday, all right?
2: And it's the best.
0: Yeah, it's amazing.
2: It's the best. But go and listen to it, dog.
0: Yeah, but right now I'm upset because he's instituting strikes on our show.
8: We want no money!
0: Oh, my word.
3: I'm sure we can get another studio crowd.
2: Do you know how expensive a studio crowd is?
4: Nick, really?
0: We need you to bring forth the invoices and the pay slips and everything.
2: I'll do it, but again, I have to pay for that thing because I love someone a lot. You know what I mean?
0: Five Drive family, don't go anywhere.
3: Wrapping up your headlines for the day, suspended Crime Intelligence Head Major General Feroz Khan's testimony at the Madlanga Commission has been postponed until the 28th of September. And the U.S. Supreme Court has ruled that the construction of a ballroom in the White House can proceed while lawsuits for and against the $400 million project are thrashed out. That's it from me. Thabo Baloyi will have your next news bulletin tomorrow morning on 5 Breakfast. For 5 Drive News, I am Yangam Jolie.
1: Julie Van Vijk. He does the sports. Julie Van Vijk.
4: Well, let's kick it off with football. In case you missed it, Pieter Mosimane, he has been reappointed as Bafana Bafana coach, replacing Hugo Broos ahead of the 2027 Africa Cup of Nations qualifiers. The most decorated coach in South African football history, Mosimane begins his third spell in charge with a home clash against Guinea on the 26th of September, followed by a trip to Egypt to face Eritrea. South Africa will also meet Benny McCarthy's Kenya in November and complete their group campaign in March. With Kenya automatic qualifiers as co-hosts, only one other team from the pool will advance. Mosimane previously led Bafana in 2006 and then again in 2010 to 2012, overseeing 23 matches in total. Now vastly more experienced after success with Sundowns and Al Ahly, he returns tasked with steering South Africa back to continental prominence. Then taking you to some transfer news. It's transfer deadline day in Europe, and there's a multitude of transfers happening. In case you missed it, Manchester City, they've agreed a deal worth up to £65 million to sign Illiman Ndiaye from Everton. £60 million plus £5 million in add-ons. The move comes after Tottenham's bid collapsed, with Richarlison failing to agree personal terms on a proposed return to Everton. Spurs had lined up Ndiaye as a part of that swap deal, but were forced to pull out. Richarlison confirmed on Instagram that he remains at Spurs, while Tottenham have now turned their attention to a loan move for Chelsea winger Mykhailo Mudryk, as well as a permanent transfer for defender Tosin Adarabioyo. City's Super 4 Ndiaye is set to be one of the headline transfers on deadline day if City don't complete the transfer of Chelsea's Enzo Fernandez. In the meantime, Borussia Dortmund, they've agreed a season-long loan deal with Arsenal for teenage forward Ethan Wanyeri. The 19-year-old who Dortmund tried to sign last summer is set to arrive in Germany for a medical and complete the move before the Bundesliga transfer deadline. The deal comes after Dortmund lost new signings Giannis to a serious knee injury in their 2-0 win over Hamburg. Arsenal had prioritized loan offers for Wanyeri, with manager Mikel Arteta boasting plenty of attacking options and believing in the youngster and that he would benefit from regular game time abroad. This move gives Dortmund a fresh attacking spark while offering Wanyeri a valuable first-team experience. And finally, in rugby, Jordy Barrett says the All Blacks build up to Saturday's third test against the Springboks at FNB Stadium has the intensity of a Rugby World Cup elimination clash. With the greatest rivalry series now tied at 1-1, Barrett admitted that New Zealand must sharpen up under the high ball and limit South Africa's power game. He described the aerial battle as a lottery under current laws, but stressed the teams has specific plans to counter the Boxers' kicking strategy. The midfielder highlighted discipline and defensive stance as key areas, noting that the All Blacks were forced to chase early in Cape Town. He believes the decider will hinge on fearless collisions, mental freedom and converting opportunities against what he called the best side in the world. The teams, or the clash in Soweto, promises knockout level drama as both teams fight for control over the series. All news on as more sport for you in the morning. Jude van Beek, 5FM Sports.
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12: Fight traffic with Nick Archibald.
2: All right, in the Western Cape at Bonga Avenue, delays all the way up until Jake's Gerville Drive on the N2 outbound. There's been a broken down vehicle reported. The left shoulder lane is closed. A multi vehicle accident on Marine Drive. It's on the N1 outbound off ramp. So try and get on the N1 outbound earlier or later. Avoid Marine Drive if you can. And then in KZN at Hammersdale Interchange on the N3 south, there's a broken down vehicle. That multi vehicle accident at Umhlanga Road still causing major delays on the N2 south. And then finally in Gauteng, a couple broken down vehicles still causing delays. One at Flying Saucer Interchange and one at Rivonia Road, both on the N1 northbound. For 5 Drive Traffic, I'm Nick Archibald.
0: Yes, he is. And 23 minutes to 6 on the clock. 5 Drive family, in a bit we're playing Brain Buster. You want to come and play, baby? Then you need to do the right thing and send darling to the WhatsApp line.
2: Young is playing today.
0: It's true. It's true.
2: I think whoever comes through is going to beat Younger.
0: You think so?
2: Yeah.
0: I'm backing Younger today.
2: No.
0: I am.
2: You can't do that.
0: I can.
2: It's like backing Aston Villa. You know what I mean?
0: What does that mean? I'm going to tell you said that. Shh.

0: It's Jungle with the Wave on 5FM. It is round about 19 minutes to 6 on the clock. And 5 Drive family, we always get excited at this time of the day.
1: Mm-hmm. Because we're about to play Brain Buster. And you're playing against Aston Villa, i.e. Young Mcholi.
0: I'm so glad he told on himself.
1: Young I did.
2: No, yeah. I heard. I heard.
0: I believe in you, babe.
2: No, thank you.
1: I mean, Aston Villa has a lot of fans.
2: That's like the worst insult anyone's ever said to
1: no,
2: me.
1: No, that's a bit so hectic. Sorry.
2: They compared me. He compared me to Aston Villa.
0: You're my Real Madrid.
2: Thank
0: guy.
2: You, babe. Jeez.
3: Yes.
2: Wow.
4: Yeah. Anyway, you're a World Cup champion.
2: Thank you, this guy. With anyway, trying to dismiss what he did.
1: So, what is going to happen is you are going to jump into the WhatsApp line. If you want to play against Aston Villa / Young's Dotham Journey.
0: Wow.
1: This week, all you got to do is send darling to the WhatsApp line. And then, what are the numbers again? It's between 4 and 37 A's.
0: Yes.
1: So you send the word darling between
0: 4 and 38. Because if it's 38, then it's too many. So it's 4 and 37. Sorry, continue.
2: I'm glad you clarified, Zanelli. I was confused.
1: Okay, Aston Villa. So, and then you're going to then...
4: Called you a villain.
1: Darling is going to be sent to the WhatsApp line by you. Wow. And then... Sagos! We'll call you. And then we'll play some Brain Busters. Everyone cool with that?
3: Yes.
0: So cool.
1: To a large extent, I agree. For now, though, Judy, what are we talking about? Seriously.
4: Have you ever had a cash prize withheld from you, and then when it eventually gets paid to you, the person holds the interest?
0: No, that's never happened to me.
4: Well, it's happened to a South African athlete.
1: No, they stole money.
4: Essentially.
0: Shocking.
4: Hit it.
5: Don't drop the ball with Jude on 5 Drive, the latest sports news.
4: You know Tatiana Smith?
0: Yes.
4: Tatiana Schumacher previously.
0: Not our girl.
4: Four Olympic medals, 2 golds, 2 silver, 4 Commonwealth medals, 3 golds, 1 silver. Well, she has issued a demand to...

0: medal and silver medal at the 2023 World Aquatics Championships.
1: Mm-hmm.
0: Apparently, the operations manager of SSA held on to the interest as a management fee.
1: Allegedly. But they were the ones who held it.
0: They are the ones who
1: held
0: it.
1: As in, they said they didn't want to pay it, but then we'll...
0: So, I'm going to pay you. But all the interest that's accumulated over the time...
1: Over 3 years.
0: Is a management fee.
1: Skip
0: Banger. No, over a year, not 3 years.
1: Over a year.
2: Yeah, that's
0: dope. She won the money in 2023 and then they paid a year later and they held on to the interest. So what they did was they calculated the interest of from when she won until the time that they eventually paid her and they want that back or they want that money.
2: So then the question for me is... Was it intentional to withhold it so that they could accumulate interest and then...
1: Argue for it.
2: Yes.
0: So what they're doing now, they're in the letter of demand, they want to know... So Tatiana Smith and her husband want to know where this money was being held, which accounts, so they can figure out how much it actually accumulated. They want to know reasons why the money was withheld for over a year anyway. And they say it's not about the money at all. It's about the principle.
2: Yes.
0: Especially in a federation where there's a lot of mismanagement, allegedly.
2: Skibbingerism is so rife in South Africa.
3: It's even scarier when you're like kind of doing something that you love, but you're doing it also for your country.
2: Yes.
3: And then this happens.
0: Skibbinger.
2: Yeah. Skibbingerism is just taking a swim.
0: Mm-hmm.
2: Hey.
0: Hmm.
2: Bad.
0: Stroke of luck.
2: You know what I mean? Mm. Or stroke of skibbingerism.
0: Mm. They're just trying to freestyle their way.
2: My goodness.
0: Into more money.
3: Backstroking away from paying the full amount.
2: Yeah, exactly.
0: Just diving right into it.
2: You know what I mean?
1: Yolk's cooked. I love it.
0: Maybe they're thirsty. Drink some H2O, you know?
2: You know what I mean?
1: You lost me there.
2: Man. Nick, come on.
3: He didn't even do one.
2: Like, honestly, he did it not even half.
0: He didn't even attempt.
2: Not at all.
1: So I can't be entertained sometimes. Sharp. It's fine.
2: You're such a diva.
1: I am.
2: Oh, my word.
1: I am. Why is my microphone so...
2: What a diva. Oh, let's just dive right into this.
4: We don't live in one place anymore.
5: We live between worlds.
4: Between the quiet of the day.
5: And the rush that follows. Between you're on mute.
4: And deep exhale.
5: Between leaving.
4: And coming home.
5: Between hitting send.
4: And one more story, Mom.
5: From weekend escapes.
4: To city adventures.
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4: Right here in the middle.
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0: It's Sego and Vocal Cat with Eduze on 5FM, 9 minutes to 6 on the clock. You hang out with Zanele, Nick, Younger, June, Masego, Shabzi, Medallion, and 5 Drive family. We need to get on into one of our favorite things to do, particularly with someone whose birthday it actually is, guys.
1: Oh, we get to sing the song to someone whose birthday is actually today.
0: That, yes, that's literally.
2: Cool. Oh, that's very cool.
0: Okay, so her name is either Shadi or Shady. So we're going to have to ask her now. Birthday girl.
3: Hi, Zanella.
0: How are you, baby?
3: I'm good, and you?
0: Amazing, thank you. You sound like it's your birthday. You got such good energy, baby. How do we pronounce your name?
3: It's Shadi.
0: Shadi. Let's do it, baby.

0: mind. We don't give up.
1: It's your birthday.
2: Happy birthday, dude.
3: Yay.
4: We share the same birthday month.
3: Aww.
5: Hey.
3: That is so cute.
5: My birthday's next week.
3: Shadi, you know that. Shadi, you're a real one.
4: Mm-hmm. Yes.
3: Aw, babe.
5: Happy birthday.
3: Shadi, happy birthday. We love you so much. Have you had a good day, babe?
4: Yes, I have.
3: Oh, that's the best. Amazing.
4: Shadi, I'm such a fan of you.
3: Shadi, I'm a big fan of you, my baby, because you're here and you're part of our family. How long have you been listening to 5 Drive for, honey?
4: Since
3: 2024. That's our girl.
2: Yay.
3: She a real one. She
5: from
3: an
5: the
3: OG.
5: Beningi.
2: From the Beningi.
3: Yes. Shadi, we love you. And we're so excited that you're here playing with us. Thank you for blessing us on your birthday. Okay, my baby?
4: Okay.
3: Okay, babe. Are you ready to play?
4: Yes.
3: Okay, you're up against Younger today. So, Judy, please will you give us a letter for the beautiful, amazing, gorgeous Shadi?
5: Shadi, your letter is B for birthday.
3: B for birthday. Okay, Shadi, are you ready, Nana?
4: Yes, I am ready. I'll try my best. Younger is like the queen.
3: She is.
6: But you got that birthday power, girl.
3: That's right.
4: Okay, thank you, girl.
3: Okay, Shadi, you got 30 seconds, one letter that is B and 7 categories. In 3, 2, 1, name an artist.
4: Brendan Rages.
3: Things in a kitchen.
4: Bread.
3: Ooh, a feeling.
4: Brave.
3: A legend.
4: Beyonce. Yes.
3: A city.
4: Barcelona.
3: A verb.
4: A verb.
3: A doing word.
4: Bounce.
3: Yes, things you wear. Anything.
4: A bikini.
3: Yes,
4: bikini.
3: And go back to a legend.
2: Come on.
4: Beyonce.
3: Yeah! Yes!
5: Come on!
2: Seven on your birthday, dude.
5: Virgos unite!
3: Shadi in the building, everybody! Shadi, that's 7 out of 7. That means Younger's playing for love and recreation.
2: For nothing.
3: Just for fun. It's because you got 7 out of 7, babe. So, Younger, are you ready to play, my baby?
6: I am ready to play. And congratulations and well done, Shadi.
3: Yes!
4: Like
3: oh, my word.
4: I'm taking the crown.
3: Do you know what I just realized?
5: What?
3: The go Shadi is your birthday. It literally fits in. Let's get Younger a letter, please, Judy.
5: Younger, your letter's N for not your birthday.
3: N for not your birthday. All right. 30 seconds on the clock in 3, 2, 1. Artist.
6: Nick Jonas.
3: Things in a kitchen.
6: Hey, watch out there. Nuggets.
3: A feeling.
4: You got this.
6: Thank you. Nauseous.
3: A legend.
6: Nostradamus.
3: A city.
6: Nelspruit.
3: A verb.
6: Note.
4: New.
3: And oh, things sorry. You wear.
6: Nothing.
3: In the last
6: nothing.
3: Couple of
2: seconds. You can wear nothing.
3: Yeah. Yeah. Yeah. We got two queens of brain pasta quesana. Beautiful. Shadi, on your birthday, please bless the rest of the nation. Give us a state of the birthday address, my baby. What would you like to say?
4: I'm just so happy that I got to be here because 5 Drive is actually my first 5 FM show. Aww. And like, I want to be there with you guys and like you guys brought this dream up to be a radio and TV presenter.
2: Oh, amazing.
4: And like, it's Zanele also because Zanele is more on TV because I like saw her on TV mostly than radio. I didn't even know she did this. I remember Googling, I'm like, what? Zanele Potella is today the same Zanele Potella in Expresso. But yeah.
3: Shadi, we love you
4: so
3: much.
4: Shout out to y'all. Shout out.
2: Thank you. We do it for you. So
3: literally,
2: thank you so much.
3: Shadi, you are the best. Genuinely, we wouldn't have jobs without people like you, okay? You are the reason. So we love you so much, my baby. Thank you for being part of our family.
4: Right now, I'm shaking also.
3: Shadi, you're literally the best. Please, you know what? We're also shaking in our boots. Just thinking of like living without you. So thank you for being with us. Ne? Thank you for being part of our family. We love you so much. And Shadi, come and play with us again soon, okay?
4: Huh?
3: Come and play with us again soon, my baby. Please,
4: yeah,
3: ne?
4: I will. I will.
3: We love you very, very much, my baby. Bye-bye. Happy birthday, honey.
4: Thank you. Bye.
3: Oh, what a sweetie.
2: I think tomorrow on the show, we've got to find all the songs that mention her name.
3: Yeah.
2: Shawty's like a man in my head. You know what I mean?
3: You know what I mean?
2: Yeah, we'll make a little compilation.
3: And where does Shawty live? Masaho, please can we find out where Shawty lives? Maybe we can bring her into the studio. Do you know what I mean?
2: Yeah, maybe.
3: Maybe.
2: That'd be quite cool.
3: Who knows? Yanga, once yet, word of the day, her need, as I believe.
6: Always fight for what you think is right.
3: Like what?
6: Your rights.
3: And what else?
2: Must we fight for our rights?
6: Yes, fight for your rights. And you need to fight for others.
3: Like who?
6: The person next to you. The person behind and in front of you. Mm. The person who can't, who claims they can't. The person too afraid to. The person who's just...
3: A person.
6: A person.
3: A person.
2: And on that bombshell, we bid you adieu.
3: Why would you do that? 5 Tribe family, we love you so much. We'll leave you in the amazing hands of Carl Kasim. It's Zanele, Nick, Younger, Jude, Masejo, Shamsi, Medallion. Signing out, baby. We'll see you tomorrow at 3 p.m. We love you. Bye-bye.
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I can't help but ask myself, I wonder, did Shimza and Kisango realize what this track was going to do last year? Did they realize it would become one of the most viral, trending anthems around the entire globe? From London to Australia to New York to Brazil to South Africa, everyone played this track. I'm talking about Fire Fire. And I thought, you know what? It's Tuesday. Maybe you a little bit tired. Let's heat things up right here on 5FM. Thank you to the 5 Drive. They're back tomorrow, 3 to 6 p.m. But right now, it's just you and me and a whole bunch of house records. That's right. You've walked straight into the biggest dance party in the Southern Hemisphere, possibly the world. It's the Kyle Kasem Show. And tonight, I got some really cool records for you. I've got an unreleased one from Leva K. I've got a future anthem from Claptone. I have an Afro House showcase from Hyena. He graces us with his presence this weekend in South Africa. I'm going to be playing with them in Johannesburg. But right now, it's time for Disco Never Dies. And it's quite interesting how music works, because yesterday I opened up the show with a track from 2004. I'm talking about the Shapeshifters' Lola's Theme. You got to remember that track. It's so massive. And then today I was in my promos and then I saw that they just released a brand new song. How wild. 22 years later, they're back with another groover. Came out on Glitterbox Records, which is the sister label of Defected Records. And this one is called On The Way Up. Check it out.

0: Nah, man. These guys don't miss. And that piano, there's something about that piano and Goldfish's sound. Do you feel me? Oh, absolute fire. Brand new music on 5FM. Talking about the Shapeshifters. The same people that brought you Helter Skelter. The same people that brought you Lola's Theme. They're back with a massive record on the iconic Glitterbox Records. Nah, it's too funky, it's too soulful, and it's summer. It's so happy. I gotta play this in one of my sets somewhere. I'm feeling like a sunset vibe in Cape Town, you feel me? It's called On The Way Up. And we are on the way up to the disco, my darlings. Coming up still on the show, future anthem from Clapton, an Afro House showcase from Ahina, and we've got some Unshazamables coming up next. I got this really groovy song from White Off, only comes out next week. It's called The Saucy One. Check it out. It's 5FM.
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0: What a groover. From White Off, it's called Saucy One, and that's what we need on a Tuesday. Something that's a little bit more naughty, something bouncy, groovy. And the cool thing is, you heard it first on 5, and I know track Aspire when producer B's like, is this an unshazamable? And I'm like, yes. He's like, okay, cool, I couldn't find it. I'm like, well, of course, we're not giving this to anyone, including you, until it comes out next week. Coming up next on the Kyle Kasem Show, another unshazamable. This track drops next week, and it's from one of the biggest melodic Afro deep artists in the world right now. Anything he's making is getting played by all the biggest guys. Like, his music is a staple in any Black Coffee sets, so you know he's making fire. I'm talking about Leva K, and this next one is called 90s. Check it out.
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You will go out and tell all your friends that you heard this track first on 5FM, because when it comes out, I promise you, every single DJ is going to be playing this on high rotation. It's that naughty, it's that dirty, it's that filthy, it's stanky, and it was kind of made for the Kyle Kasem Show Tuesday evening. What's going on, my friends? 23 minutes past 6. Shout out Craig Coleman, listening in his car right now. It says, Kyle, these unshazamables are insane. Keep them coming. We're excited. Coming up next, it's time for my future anthem. This one is from someone I just performed with a couple, not just, but maybe like 3 months ago. All over South Africa, I'm talking about Claptone, one of the most iconic DJs in the world. If you don't know who he is, he plays with the Phantom of the Opera mask on, white gloves and a top hat. And after each show, he throws the gloves that he was playing in the crowd, and someone takes them home. And at his big shows, he literally gives every single person the Phantom of the Opera mask to wear while he's playing. It's the coolest thing. I love his music. Proper, proper house music. I found this record today. It's just come out, and I feel like it's going to be a future anthem because it's got that really iconic house music flavor.

I feel like the best way to describe this track is if you were standing at a bar or like a house party or even like a dinner and you were just like standing talking to someone and you heard the song in the background, you would automatically just start bobbing your head and smiling. That's how I feel about this track. Brand new one from Clapton and The Mechanism. It's called Doing the Disco. I mean, what a cool name. It's my future anthem of the day. If you just put your radio on, how to do, welcome. Come hang out with me for the next half an hour as we go straight to the disco, darling. Coming up next, I got a brand new track from Hyena. He happens to be in South Africa this weekend. I'm playing with him at Truth Nightclub. I'm excited. I'm on at 4:30 a.m. I'm not sure who's going to be awake at that time, but come find me. We can watch the sunrise together. So I thought, Hyena's here. Let me play him as my Afro House showcase. He's got this new track out with Benji. It's called Alele. You're listening to 5FM.

0: Yeah, man. It's so naughty. Hyena and Benji on this one. Alele. Came out on Club Bad Records. First play on the Kyle Kasem Show Tuesday nights. This is what we do. You know, my hips are already tired. I'm like, goodness gracious. How do we get through the rest of the night? Because is there even a party on a Tuesday? At 7 p.m., where are we going to go? Should I just have a massive house party and invite all my resident DJs? I know you'd be keen. If you just put your radio on, how to do, welcome to the disco, 5FM. Coming up next, I have an international guest mix from Harriet Bella. She's put together some of her favorite tracks from the last year. Very Afro, very groovy. I'm ready. I hope you are too.
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Nothing but the groove on 5FM Tuesday nights. My name's Carl Kasem. Where are you? What are you doing? I know what I'm doing. We're dancing. We're breaking it down to the sounds of Harriet Bella. She's really expressing herself so well right now with some real Afro percussive music. I'm in a good place. I hope you are too. Happy Tuesday. Happy Spring Day. What am I on about?

My love for house music is like a volcano. It's violent and untamed. It's so explosive, yet so pure. It traverses each and every vein until I erupt in pleasure. It takes me back, way, way back. It loves me deliberately. It loves me gingerly.

all the way from Kenya. Her name is Harriet Bella. And I just checked out her Instagram. She was performing with our very own Vanco in Ibiza last month. She's doing some really cool things, some good music. And this is some of her favorite tracks from now till 7 p.m. It's 5 FM, Tuesday night. Happy spring, my darlings. 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

tracks I've heard in a while. Her name is Harriet Bella, representing Kenya on 5FM this evening. You're listening to the Kyle Kasem Show. Thank you for hanging out with me. I got a cool show lined up for you tomorrow. Fabio Falgora joins me on the guest mix at 6:30 p.m. And of course, all the unshazamables, all the disco, all the afro, and of course, my future house anthem. Coming up next, Five Nights is so ready. They're locked and loaded, 7 to 10 p.m. Keep it locked. 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

0: music from Aiden K right here on a 5 and Nights. Before that, I played you a banger from Nasty C. It's called Stalling. 15 minutes after 7 p.m. It's so good to be with you, friend. Oh, welcome to the show. I missed you. I know it's only been a few hours, but it's always been... it's always good being in your company again. I'm Jadal Tantage. Atsy and DJ PH are in the building. We're holding you down until 10 p.m. today. Happy spring! I can't say it's spring day because Atsy burst my bubble the other day confirming that spring day does actually not start on the 1st of September. But as you can hear, I almost said December because in my eyes, the moment it turns into the 1st of September, it is clearly December. Yeah, the feeling, the vibes of December are kind of sprinkling into today. I can fully feel that we are in summer mode.
1: I love this for you. I love the fact that you are Delulu because I guess that is the Sululu. But I'm going to bring you back down to earth one last time in a double barrel in this situation. First of all, thank you so much for remembering that today is not spring day. I saw so many social media posts. I was like, nope. It is not today. Wait 20 more something days. Okay. That's what. I'm glad you remembered that. But also, what do you mean it's December? It's just spring.
0: Can
1: it's
0: you not
1: September.
0: Feel, though, that the vibes in South Africa are different today? There were kids playing in the street, throwing themselves with water. And I kind of wish I grew up with that. And just seeing how happy everyone is. People were on the roads, giving out sweets, flowers. I was like, yo... December's here. Winter's gone.
1: Which city do you live in? Because I think I need to go and experience that on the first of each year when it comes to September, because that does not happen. I live in Joburg.
0: Yeah.
1: I live in Auckland Park.
0: Oh, you see.
1: That does not happen.
0: Yeah.
1: But my thing is also, why is it not December 1st then? Because it's September 1st.
0: No, actually, you're just trying to rush through the year. Actually, just wants the year
1: to
0: be over.
1: I'm not. I want you to stop being delusional and just accept that it is the 1st of September 2026.
0: PH, I need you to back me up, brother. Don't you feel the vibes given December today?
2: Well, I'm wearing shorts. I don't know about Ati.
0: He's. Can you see what he's wearing?
2: You're
0: you
2: wearing
0: and I.
1: No, no, no. My outfit has nothing to do with Jodel discarding seasons and dates and months.
2: Well, technically speaking, we're still in winter. Technically speaking.
1: Right? We are still in winter for the next 20 couple of days.
0: Let's talk about the vibes, though. Oh, no. Okay,
1: thank
0: you.
1: Not there, yeah?
2: Wait, honestly. It's not there. We've got rain this weekend, so
0: you're disappointing me
2: that,
0: now, PH.
2: But killed my vibes.
0: Aye,
2: but you're looking nice in your yellow.
1: It's raining
0: you so
1: on your
0: much.
1: Birthday.
2: Yeah, I don't know.
1: Oh, you weren't born. You were just Jesus. Yeah. Okay.
0: Anyway, Bessie, don't go anywhere. We have something cool we want to tell you in just a moment.

0: You might have seen them live this past week in Joburg and maybe last week in Cape Town. It's Good Neighbors coming through with Home on a 5FM. Welcome to the show. You're hanging out with your bestie, Jadel Tantage at TNPH. And friend, I have something really interesting I'd love to put onto your radar today. It's not on the radar, but this thing made me say WTF.
1: WTF was that? Let's unpack the chaos, confusion, and moments that left you asking, what just happened?
0: So you will not believe what happened in a divorce court. There was a husband who arrived ready to, a husband and a wife actually, they arrived ready to end their marriage, but there was just one problem. The judge said that they will not grant them the right to divorce and that they must go home and sort out their differences, all because of this one reason. They wore coordinated outfits to the to the courtroom. Now, the couple reportedly walked into the courtroom coordinated from head to toe, leaving everyone wondering whether they had to come to get a divorce or renew their vows. Even the judge just questioned whether or not this was a serious ending and said, I'm refusing to proceed with this hearing today. Go back home, sort out your issues. Now, this story is all allegedly. It was all reported. It's all speculation. However, this got me thinking about divorce. What is something people might consider a reason to divorce, but for you, bestie, you wouldn't think that this is a good enough reason for you to leave your partner? Is it cheating? Maybe your partner's family is pretty crap, or it could be financial problems. For me, no matter what, I will stand beside my partner, my man, if they go broke.
2: Lies.
0: I swear. Lies. I swear down. And don't, I know it's lie. Hard to believe. I know you could look on at me. No, I know it's hard to believe because you look at me, you might see the way I lead my life and think, this girl, she likes nice things.
3: Just
0: she.
3: A quick question. I think
0: no,
3: I asked you this yesterday.
0: But for real, it's true.
3: I want to ask you a quick question. Where's I love you from, I don't know, say last year? Where is my, you're my everything, I'm going to be with you forever?
0: I don't even know if I said that.
3: Oh, yeah. So,
0: oh, wait. No.
3: Not around, yes.
0: No. But I ended things rightfully.
3: I'm
0: so
3: just
0: though.
3: Saying that.
2: And they were not broke.
3: The love of your life is blocked. Is
0: oh, they blocked me. I'm currently blocked.
3: Oh, are you picking up what I'm putting down here?
0: No, I'm not.
3: Oh, okay. That's fine.
0: No, say it. What you saying?
3: No, I'm just saying we can't tell what's going to happen tomorrow. That, you know?
0: No, this thing but the reason why I'm saying that is because I've seen my parents do it. Hence why I know that I can do it
3: but
0: as
3: can
0: well.
3: Can I say something?
0: Yeah?
3: The difference between us and our parents are, you know.
2: Yeah. Ramaphosa's economy was not a
3: no,
2: thing
3: No,
2: then.
3: Leave that. A simple thing. When your dad left the house, or my dad left the house, right? Your dad did not see what your mom posted 10 minutes after he left the house. Your dad missed your mom. Like, they would catch up at the end of the day and be like, oh, my wife, I had a tough day. I know, like, in fact, there's so much I can talk about. And we'll go into this thing later. But for now, I'm just saying, like, don't say that because it's worlds apart.
0: I stand by what I say. And PH might not believe me. Friend, you could sit in the car and you might not believe me. But if my partner goes broke, I will stand by him through thick and thin. And I want to know from you, 082-550-5151, what's something people might consider a reason to divorce? But for you, friend, you wouldn't. And Atties, I want you to hear Atties because he told me moments ago and I was flabbergasted. You'll hear it in just a moment.
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0: Such a banger, Marshmello teaming up with Brent Fayaz. 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Bestie, welcome to the show. We are into WTF. Moments ago, I told you a story about a couple who reportedly entered a courtroom. They wanted to get a divorce. The judge looked them up and down, head to toe, saw that they were wearing coordinating outfits and said, "Hey man, listen, you two are in love. You're not serious. Go back home and sort your issues out." And then I thought about the reasons why people get divorced and what's something you might not consider a reason for divorce, but you know that the entire world will be against you. I said, if my partner goes broke, I'm going to stand by my man. And I will stick with him through thick and thin, rich or poor, because I know that it's just money. Money comes back. We can work through it. Now, Bestie, I told you, I asked Ati about this, and Ati's answer left me flabbergasted. My jaw was on the floor. Now, Ati, I want you to tell PH, and I want you to tell our Bestie what you said to me earlier about a reason you feel is not a serious one to get a divorce.
1: I'm struggling to understand why would it shock you so bad, because it's really not that deep. But essentially, right, I mean, if your partner was to go and sleep with someone else, that would be grounds for, you know, ending the relationship.
0: Bye. I'm out of the relationship.
1: Right. But for me, I don't know. It won't be. I'm actually sticking around. But my biggest issue is that I would end my marriage if my partner goes and kisses someone else. Now, that is an offense. He can go and have fun and sex his life away with other people, that's
0: but a kiss
1: fine.
0: Is...
1: But if you kiss those people,
2: okay,
1: then I am out.
2: I think no. First of all, I do not agree with that. But what I think he's trying to say, or I think I've heard this before, where is intimacy
0: more?
2: Do you account to the kissing part more intimate than
0: the sexual act?
1: For me, yes, that's me. Yeah, kissing is more intimate than sex. Sex is just you getting off. It's not that deep.
2: I've heard this before, and I just, you know, someone tried to convince me. I was like, brother, this ain't it.
0: Yeah.
2: Okay, it's like guys saying, and you know what? It is a guy thing where it's just like, I don't love her.
1: Maybe it's because it's a gay thing.
2: No, I don't know. When I say this, isn't like, I don't love her. Just, you know, we're just hooked up. It was a wham, bam, thank you, man. But I don't have any feelings towards it. That's, I think, where Ati's borrowing that thing to say, hey, man, you didn't love that person, but kissing was very intentional. Is that what you're trying to
1: but
2: say?
1: But also, yes, Ati, because you made the decision to intentionally intertwine your, I don't know, genes with someone else.
2: But
1: and then you're going to come back to me.
2: But not the part where you pee. Okay.
0: That part, yes.
1: Yeah, you have to get it off. But, I mean, at some point. You even use your hand sometimes.
2: Whoa,
1: so that you...
2: PG-18, I'm just a boy.
0: I just want to say that I think it's also like a guy thing. And because Ati, as a gay man, I feel like with gay men as well, y'all don't care at all.
1: I don't know. I don't think it's that, or maybe it could be the fact that us gay or homosexual people are experts when it comes to hookup culture. We just go in, do the job, and get out, and no feelings attached.
0: PH, what's your?
2: I actually have
0: reason?
2: No words.
0: You stole the show.
2: I'm still trying to download what Ati just
0: said. It's actually crazy. Anyway, Bestie, I see your messages on the WhatsApp line. Actually, let me read some that have come through. Malachi has sent us a message. Malachi says, addiction is a major problem when it comes to divorce. You can have the best personality. When addiction to substance hits, it's a whole new level. Went through this dam. And I completely agree. This is something I also would not deal with. I'm out.
2: I don't even think it's about substances, like betting. You know, there's a lot of things that you could be addicted to, which I think could be detrimental
0: to porn as well.
2: Yeah. I don't know about porn.
1: I don't think porn is a bad
2: thing. Porn could,
1: assist
2: the relationship.
0: Okay.
2: You see, role playing.
0: I just also want to say, it's when it becomes an addiction for me, that's when it's the problem. When you have these high expectations in the relationship as to, this is what I want you to watch, and baby, this is what I want you to do tonight. That's when I throw my hands up and hand over the divorce papers.
2: I'm joking.
0: Anyway, Bestie, that's where we're going to leave the conversation before PH goes crazy. We have some bills to pay, and then PH and friends. PH, who did you bring through today?
2: Coming through from Cape Town, Mihlali the Guy. He's got one of the biggest gum tracks out there. It's called Wolo, so we're going to be previewing that hopefully at the end of the mix. But it's a viral song on the socials, so we had to fly in the man from Cape Town.
0: Amazing.
2: Right through on the airwaves right here on Five Nights.
0: Can't wait. Keep it locked, friend.
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0: Woo, this mix is fire. I didn't think that there could be anything hotter than my husband, but you are definitely giving my husband a run for his money.
1: It may be cold outdoors, but in here it's warm. Wow, what a time. I never know what to expect when it comes to the mixes, but today, stellar performance.
2: You know now, guys, like, shout out to PH and friends. Shout out. Michali, shout out. The whole day today, I haven't had electricity, but the vibes are still on. The vibes are still on. What a mix.
3: What a mix indeed. Michali, the guy coming through, blessing us. Yes. I feel really blessed. Thank you so much, PH. So kind of you to bring him through.
4: Yes.
3: And I mean,
4: to compliment, you know, the yellow that you're wearing.
3: Yes, it does feel like summer. It gives
4: spring,
3: December.
4: Spring.
3: But I'm telling you, technically, let's be honest.
4: Okay, fair enough.
3: There's no break between spring and summer. It just goes into one. But this was a serious mix. It was so good. Is he on your show ever on Fridays?
4: No, so first time at least on PH and Friends, and might be on Party with PH pretty soon. But yeah, he's got the biggest song, biggest gom tune out right now. I think it's charted number one as well at some point on iTunes. So shout out to him. You can find him on the socials, Michali the guy. It's Michali _ the _ guy. And then for bookings, you can find him on rarebookings@icloud.com. That's RARE bookings at icloud.com or 071-887-0098.
3: Amazing. Something that's not amazing. And Pierce, I want to get your opinion on this before we get into today's war room. How do you feel about parents kicking their kids out, especially if their kid is unruly, misbehaving, not listening, causing a lot of distress in the house to the point where it feels uncomfortable for everyone in the house to live in that house?
4: I mean, so I come from a generation of imbama, five fingers, varum clap, depends on, you know, on the lingo. And that kind of like put order to society, you know. They just know at the end of your decision or whatever it is that you did, there is a varum clap potentially waiting for you. That kind of then makes you think,
3: Let me not,
4: you know.
3: Yeah.
4: And I think that's what lacks in society today. I'll be very honest with you. This soft parenting, whatnot, it ain't it. Hey, damn you, my...
3: Go sit in the corner.
4: Yeah.
3: Time out.
4: Just sit in the corner, my sister. There's no sitting in... Life hits you with a varum clap.
3: Yeah.
4: That is just prep. That's for preparation for what life is going to do to you. That's what we need. So that's my answer, to be honest, on this thing of like people being kicked out. Hey, because you were soft parenting, that's what
3: that's why you want to kick your okay, well, that's a conversation we're going to get into now, because there seems to be trouble in a household. There's a parent who wants to kick their son out. We're going to get into the details after this.

0: Music from Olivia Dean and Sam Fender. It's called Rain Me In, taking us into the second hour. 9 minutes after 8 p.m. I'm Jadal Tantage. You tune into Five Nights. We have some serious drama to handle in the war room today.
1: Five Nights War Room. Real stories, real drama. You hear both sides, then decide who's guilty. Tonight is all about housing and living situations.
0: And today is such a touchy subject for so many people who maybe have perhaps been kicked out of their own homes when they were younger, or maybe they've experienced their sibling being kicked out of their home. Take a listen to this voice note we received from a sibling who is worried about her brother being kicked out of the house.
2: Hi, Five Nights. My brother is 19 and I'm honestly scared that we are about to lose him. I love my brother so much, but the way that he treats our parents has become so unbearable. He speaks to them like they're his servants. He swears at them. He ignores them. He ignores all the rules in the house. And he walks in and out however and whenever he wants. When my mother tries to correct him, he tells her she has no control over his life because he is an adult. My parents have honestly had enough. They've warned him that if he continues being disrespectful and unruly, they'll have to pack his bags and put him out of the house. The problem is that I know my brother. He probably thinks they're bluffing. And the scary thing is that he has no job, no savings, and nowhere else to go because I don't think there's a family member that would take him in. And right now I'm caught in the middle. Part of me thinks that he desperately needs to learn that actions have consequences. But a big part of me is also scared that my parents will actually put him out and he'll be in the streets.
0: And it's a very scary realization. To be fair, you know, listening to a story, I could relate in a way or in a sense because my older brother was like super naughty growing up and to the point where my parents actually wanted to kick him out and then they did. And then I realized, you know, it's not nice seeing your brother exit the house, but at the same time, the peace that came in the house afterwards was bliss. It was so nice. And sometimes I truly believe that kids need to learn the hard way, especially when they're older, 19. You're starting your life up. And I think that a lot of the time when you're 18 or 19, you think you know a lot about life. You think you know everything. And sometimes you just need a reality check. Not to say that he's going to stay there forever. Maybe he just needs to spend a night or two outside to actually see how terrible it is.
3: I mean, yeah, the, you know, my two cents on this is that he said something where he's like, oh, I'm an adult. I'm like, oh, okay, great. If you are an adult, go be an adult out there then, you know, and see what you, you know that saying, you don't know what you've got until it's gone.
0: Yeah.
3: He'll definitely feel, you know, the warmth of the parents once he's out in the streets. He'll definitely feel that it's gone. One. Two, if you feel like Superman and you're worried about being out there in the streets and your actions will lead you to a government hotel, government hotels will take care of you. You know, a government, if you don't know what a government hotel is, it's where a lot of guys have fun and get paid, well, the state pays for their meals.
0: Sun City.
3: Yeah, you know, it could be Sun City.
0: Okay.
3: It could be a lot of places, but yeah, jail is not one place where you want to land up. And it's either one of, usually one of those two things. You're going to land up in the streets, you're going to land up in jail. And it's a scary place. Both of those places are scary places.
0: Agreed.
4: I just feel like we're missing one thing here.
3: Archie.
4: No. My thing is, whatever's going on with brother men is a reflection of the parents' parenting.
3: No.
4: Let me land, right? As a child.
3: The runway lights are off. Sorry, you can't land.
4: As a child, you learn by seeing, by experiencing, and that's how you then adapt and then you respond to situations. So, yes, we understand that teenagers can be very unruly, can be like, I've arrived, and all of those things.
3: Sure.
4: We've all been there, done that, got the T-shirt. Even the parents did. Now, if this guy is behaving the way he is, speaking however willy-nilly to whoever, including the parents, it's definitely how the parents speak back to him.
3: No.
4: Or speak to the people around the house.
0: I disagree.
4: Because
3: I disagree with you,
4: he sees that this is normal behavior.
0: No, but he could learn outside.
4: Reciprocate.
3: Strongly disagree with you.
0: I think, I just want to say that, like, I to Ati's point, like sometimes parents do respond to their kids by swearing or being hectic, right?
4: And when it's done back, then, oh, it's a problem.
0: Yes, however...
4: Now you're not respectful and all of those things. We forget that all of this is it all for the past 19 years, his behavior has been a build-up of what the mom and the dad and everybody else in the house have been showing.
0: No. That could be a reason. I've heard and seen that happen. I think also sometimes parents do so much for their kids that maybe outside with the friends, it could be learned behavior at school with friends that they're hanging out with.
4: Behavior.
0: But it's not always at home, though. You can't say that.
4: That's the thing. Don't absolve the house. The house has a role in this as well. And therefore, because now they cannot
0: I don't agree.
4: I feel like because they can't deal with that being mirrored back to them now. It's a thing of, okay, now let's get this one out.
3: See, I think before, you know, it becomes a fight in studio and let's rather open up the lines. But what I want to say is that I've seen instances, right, where the one odd person out of the like when I say there's good examples in that family, there's structure, there's everything, but then you've got this one, you know, and they call it I hate the term black sheep, but you've got this one person who's just like, why are you not even abiding by, you have, basically it's a silver spoon, right? There's nothing that you don't have. You can never want or wonder. You wake up, there's Wi-Fi, you wake up, there's food in the house, but yet you are the one that's responding to this, to the people that give you this, all of these things that you want in life, and now they are wrong for wanting to put an end to it. Now, all of a sudden, now they're the criminals. No, brother.
0: I disagree. Like
4: there's
0: that.
4: Also
0: right.
4: this thing called human rights. That
3: we have human rights statute.
4: That has
3: human rights statute.
4: He has rights to a shelter, to food, to being provided for.
3: But government
4: by
3: hotel.
4: The parents.
3: Government hotel. No. Government hotel.
4: On whose take
0: but
4: money?
0: Also,
3: after 18. After 18.
0: All right, let's open it up to the WhatsApp line before we rip each other apart with our words. 082-550-5151. Basically, come through and let us know your thoughts on this. Do you think that if a teenager, if the child at home is disrespectful, they're unruly, they're swearing at their parents, they're making this living situation hell and uncomfortable to live in, is that grounds for the parent to kick the child out? Would the parent be found guilty, or both parents be found guilty, if they decide to kick their teenager out? Come join the WhatsApp lines and let us know.
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0: Hey, Rihanna, work on the 5 FM, 24 minutes after 8. Welcome to 5 Nights. You tuned into the show with me, Jadal Tantage, at and DJ PH. We're handling business in the war room. Basically, we're trying to decide whether or not a parent would be guilty if they decide to kick their child or teenage boy out the house. Take a listen to this voice note we got.
1: Hi, 5 Nights. My brother is 19 and I'm honestly scared that we are about to lose him. I love my brother so much, but the way that he treats our parents has become so unbearable. He speaks to them like they're his servants. He swears at them. He ignores them. He ignores all the rules in the house. And he walks in and out however and whenever he wants. When my mother tries to correct him, he tells her she has no control over his life because he is an adult. My parents have honestly had enough. They've warned him that if he continues being disrespectful and unruly, they'll have to pack his bags and put him out of the house. The problem is that I know my brother. He probably thinks they're bluffing, and the scary thing is that he has no job, no savings, and nowhere else to go because I don't think there's a family member that would take him in. And right now, I'm caught in the middle. Part of me thinks that he desperately needs to learn that actions have consequences, but a big part of me is also scared that my parents will actually put him out and he'll be in the streets.
0: Let's see what Pieters has to say.
2: Hi, 5FM. You have a great topic today. I have witnessed my brother's son. It's not the last son. It's the second son. He's got two children. He's staying with parents in the RDP house. He's got two rooms. He broke their door and steal their belongings and sell. The mother defended that boy strongly. He can even kill you.
0: Yeah.
2: Even now, he's still stealing. He broke their door. They can't lock their door.
0: Yeah.
2: I think it will be done because of.
0: Thank you for sharing. And one thing I do want to share that I've noticed with moms is that it's always hard for them to let their sons go, especially if it's firstborns or just, I think, their children in general. Like with moms, it's harder. You know that story of, what's her name? Ellen. She killed her son after he used drugs a lot. Do you remember that story? Ellen, I think her name was. There's a documentary about her. Her story is very touching. But yeah, let's get into more voice notes.
3: Yo, for the fact that he said, you don't have control over my life, I'm an adult. Bye-bye. Yeah, I grow, I know you're an adult. Go do adult things. Leave the house. Chase him out.
4: For the divide in the studio, I would say that the unruly child must be put in his place and he must know his place in the home, especially when he's got good parents and everything is provided for this child. When my son tried his stunts on me, I took all his clothes, put it in a black bag, threw it out on the pavement, and I said to him, you can go and live by your friends and just do whatever you want and see how that goes. And then that was the quickest he changed his behavior.
0: Benita, thank you so much for sharing. Shirley.
5: Hey, Shirley. So my opinion is that it's about 60 to 70% of the parents' fault how a child treats them. And the reason I say that is because the majority of kids that get kicked out these days is because they are spoiled and they think they can just disrespect their parents and swear and carry on like a bunch of animals. And then the parents kick them out. And that's where I say it's wrong. On the other hand, it can be bad influences as well. But you, as a parent, you should put your foot down. And as far as this guy goes, he's 19. If he wants to throw into the parents' face that he's an adult, well, then the parents must say to him, okay, well, then get out. Go be an adult. Why am I still looking after you? If you're an adult, get out.
0: Yeah.
5: I mean, I've been on the street and I learned my lesson. And one of my friends from school, his father, kicks his two sons out into the yard because they had the same attitude. I mean, if you're going to keep giving a child everything they want and just let them walk all over you, they're going to think they can do it.
0: Yeah.
5: So personally, I think if you think you're a big shot and you think you're an adult and you want to throw that in their face, well, then get out. Honestly. And if that girl is really worried about her brother being out on the street, then maybe, I don't know where she stays, then she can look into centers, like major care center. I'll take him. He'll learn quickly there.
0: You know, this conversation has made me realize how many parents and people and families are dealing with unruly, disrespectful kids that are giving them so much stress. And I think that many people might find comfort in this conversation, which is why I'm also glad we're hitting that. Why I'm also glad that we are having this conversation. And in just a moment, I want us to get into more voice notes. So if you'd like to still share, 082-550-5151. Ati will deliver the verdict after this.

0: It's Samuel K and Samuel K Gordon on a Five Nights. Welcome to the show, friend. If you just tuned in, I'm Jadolle Tantage, and we're trying to find out whether or not you think it's acceptable to kick a kid out the house based on bad behavior. We got a voice note from a sibling who's her brother has been unruly, very disrespectful, 19 years old. He tells his parents nonsense, tells them that they have no control over him, swears them. And now the parents want to kick him out the house. But, you know, she's feeling conflicted. Is it the right thing for the parents to do or not? Will they be found guilty in the war room if they do decide to do it? Let's take a listen to what she said.
1: Evening, guys. Brian from East London.
0: Hey, Brian.
1: What I think is, he's dealing with something he doesn't want to speak about, and he's very angry about something. Either could be what the parents have done or what they are not doing. Something of that sort. That's what I can think of. But to solve this, the options to go through first before putting him out of the house. Speak to his friends, try and find out by his friends what's wrong, or let someone try and ask the friends so that doesn't know that the parents asked his friends, blah, blah, blah. Second option, psychiatrist. If they can't give you answers that you need, then just put him out. Let him feel it out. Let him just feel it outside. Pack his bag. Tell him you go wherever you want to go. That's what all I can think of. But something's bothering that boy. That's why he's so rude to his parents. So either they done something or they said something, or is there something they haven't done for him? That's all I can think of.
0: Sure. Brian, thank you so much for sharing. I love the perspectives that you brought to this conversation. And Glantla.
2: Hi, JT. Hi, PH.
0: Hey.
2: Hi, IT. Hi, Five Night. The parents, from my point of view, they are partially guilty and partially not guilty. Because one, if they kick out the child without shelter, that's a bit careless, and in a way, you know, that will also perpetuate the misbehavior from the child. Not guilty by actually trying to discipline the child. And one question that comes to mind is, how did we get here? It's a sad state of affair, but it comes across as if the parents gave the child like enough time for them to correct their ways, but it seems like they're not learning. Great show. Bye.
0: Thank you so much.
3: You know, my thing, and I go back to the voice note, right? The voice note kept on saying that the parents tried, and he kept on calling their bluff. You know, these are parents who've tried.
0: By the way, all of a sudden.
3: Oh, yeah, yeah. You know, these are people who have tried.
0: Yeah.
3: And he's called their bluff. You guys aren't going to do anything. And that's very telling of someone who knows the system. Who's like, you're not going to do anything.
0: Yeah.
3: I'm going to continue with my bad boy behavior. All right, Mr. Adult. The streets
0: learn
3: are waiting
0: the hard
3: for
0: way.
3: You. They love you outside. They love you outside.
0: Right. Let's see. Based on what our jury has said, what is tonight's verdict?
4: Well, I think we need to take into consideration one thing that Shirley raised, which is very important, that a child's behavior, no matter how old they get, is always a mirror of what they've seen their parents give out. And the parents will never, not now, not in this lifetime, not even when I come back as an incarnated person, take credit for that, because the child will always be wrong and will always be a child in their eyes. So let's agree with the fact that, one, it's learned behavior from outside
3: stop
4: or
3: the
0: based
3: cap,
0: on what
3: stop the
0: you
3: cap,
0: can't
3: stop
0: sorry
3: the cap,
0: I have
3: the
0: to
3: cap,
0: I
3: stop
0: see,
3: the cap.
0: We
4: no,
0: have
4: no,
0: to
4: we're not at the verdict yet.
0: No, but what are you basing this on?
4: Okay, fine, we'll move right along because you don't want to face the
0: tomorrow
4: truth.
0: You must bring me information, or today during the show, like I need some scientific proof, factual proof on that.
4: Right, legal documents say, right, we may find ourselves in an appellate court today because the Five Nights War Room jury has spoken. And the jury is split into a 50-50 split.
3: Can I add something?
0: Okay. Right?
3: As Ati was talking, right, I think we're both, no one's wrong here.
0: Mm.
3: Because there are instances where the parents are at fault for, you know, spoon feeding and whatnot.
0: Mm.
3: And maybe you and I, Jadela, are talking of lived experiences where you made reference to your older brother and I made reference to, you know, I've seen in a family setting, you know, of distant family where it's just like, but the parenting here was great. These parents, you know, worked ridiculous hours to ensure that the children are fed all the works, you know?
0: Yeah.
3: And then you still produce this one person who is anti the establishment.
0: Mm.
3: So I do want to add to say that I don't think anyone is wrong. And I think
0: it is a good verdict.
3: Yeah, it is a good verdict, you know, but not to discredit or the beef here in studio, you know, let's all hug and kumbaya it out, you know, but everyone is right.
0: Yeah.
3: Yeah. And I, you know, I don't have any famous words, but I think communication is key. One, and then two, you don't know what you got until it's gone.
0: Yeah.
3: You don't know what you got until it's gone. I think those are my closing words today. And I think that can apply to both sides, where parents, you don't know what you had in your child until that kid is gone, but also
0: child
3: to parent. When it's cold outside and that
4: when it's cold,
3: when the breakfast that you were used to, the Wi-Fi that you were used to, the love and the warmth that you were used to is no longer there. Ziyakhala.
0: All right. Such an interesting conversation. Glad we could have it. Good luck to this family.

0: Oh, I love this song, but I also love the new rendition they have with Tyler, Liquid Deep, with Fairy Tale on 5FM, taking us to 13 minutes before we get to 9 p.m. It's so good to be in your company. My name is Jadal Tantage, and this year, we're starting off the new month with a vibe. Last month, I brought all the incredible women to you. Today, we had to switch things up and bring a gentleman doing amazing things. He is Johannesburg-based. He's a voiceover artist, a presenter, a creative entrepreneur whose distinctive voice and innovative storytelling are making waves across the local media landscape. He's originally from the Eastern Cape. He has spent more than a decade honing his craft. He's backed by an honors degree in linguistics, a strong radio influence, and his voice has featured across major platforms, including National Geographic, the SABC, leading corporate brands, and live national broadcasts, including the 31st South African Music Awards that took place recently in Sun City. He's also creating opportunities for other voices. He's the founder of The Voice Factory and the South African Voice Over Awards. It launched in 2025 to celebrate and recognize the country's voiceover talent. He's also the creative force behind TikTok Billing, a viral digital series that reimagines luxury and lifestyle storytelling that ultimately led to his role as a social media presenter on the revived Top Billing. Like, he is the reason we have Top Billing again. So you better start sending through those messages saying thank you. He's the one and only Sine. Welcome to the show.
1: Hey.
0: Yo, even me, I was like, I'm running out of words. Yeah, what's going on?
1: That was a beautiful intro. Thank you so much for that. Wow.
0: Thank you so much.
1: Like, I don't know who that guy is.
0: It's you.
1: Wow.
0: Thank you so much for being here. I'm such a fan. I've always been a fan of yours. And I think especially when I started seeing your TikTok Billing series come out, I was like, damn, he's such a genius. And then I was like, damn you, God, why you make me think of something like that? But it's so incredible to see you just run with it. How does it feel creating the digital series and then getting that call? I need you to take me back.
1: Yeah.
0: Who called you and what happened on that phone call when you got the call to be on Top Billing?
1: Listen, I'm not even sure we have enough time, but first of all, thank you so much to you and the 5FM listeners for allowing us this opportunity to come into your homes or wherever you are. You know, TikTok Billing started as a side quest.
0: Just exactly
1: as you've been doing on your social media. And then all of a sudden, things got so serious for us that half of South Africa's eyes were on us. Mm. And from that moment on, we had about 4,000 comments on one TikTok video where I asked the SABC, why have you paused and are not having Top Billing on TV? And from then on, you know, we just went out there. We gate-crashed our first event.
0: Mm. And gate-crashed? So you weren't even invited?
1: We weren't even invited. But because you know some people in the media and you can pull some strings, we actually went in. Mm. We met some of the country's top people in all different industries and so forth. And it was so amazing that was the start of TikTok Billing. But then it's become now this beautiful journey and transition.
0: And what I love most is that in your entire explanation, you never said I once. You always said we, meaning that there was a team behind this. Yeah. Tell me about the team that has been on this journey with you.
1: Listen, the team behind all of the work that I do is incredible. We've got a nice caliber of young people who are really, you know, just have united their expertise to come and help us produce things like TikTok Billing, the South African Voiceover Awards nominee announcement line that we just came from now. And I'm even with them now in studio, and it's such a great feeling to know that these young people are behind this vision and they are ready to just execute it and put it out there for the world to see.
0: Amazing. Yeah. I love that. Let's go back to 2017 when you came to Joburg from the Eastern Cape. What about

0: About Joburg when you entered, was it scary? Was it exciting? What was going through your whole body?
1: Yeah, Cine comes to Johannesburg. I always tell this story and I say, I remember the days where I actually was walking in Bramfontein with my aunt with a baby on her back on my first day in Johannesburg, trying to find an institution where I could, you know, up my studies because I had just finished high school and I was ready to just, you know, go out there and start my own learning journey. And then all of a sudden that didn't go so well because, you know, finance, this and that.
0: Yeah.
1: And luckily I got into, you know, the University of Johannesburg, and through that, my journey just went on and on and on and on. But those are the fondest memories that I had, my people behind me.
0: Yeah.
1: Today I have my people, and even throughout everything we've been doing, there's always been my people.
0: I love that. And you know, my favorite quotes from Moshe, or story that he tells, was the fact that he didn't have a tennis court to play on. Other people weren't allowing him to play on his on like other people's tennis courts, so he created his own tennis court.
1: Yes.
0: And that is something I've noticed in your journey continuously.
1: Yeah.
0: Like,
1: yeah,
0: even though you couldn't afford to continue your studies, you always made a plan. Where did you get that skill from? Because a lot of people will quit, but you are full of resilience.
1: Yeah. I think one of the things that really pushes me is knowing that I belong. I think, you know, knowing that also my validation lies with me the most and no one else, that pushes me the most. You know, I think the moment we start looking at ourselves and looking at what we are doing, and we basically, you know, take that validation of who we are, or perception of who we are, and we give it to other people and we give other people that power, we lose ourselves.
0: Yeah.
1: But if you look at us and you look at the people that are listening, you look at the people that are at home dreaming, you realize that we all have big dreams. But what really makes us different is the courage to take that one step forward, and it becomes another step, another step, and the greatest walk of life.
0: Yes, and I love that you mentioned that it is the greatest walk of life, because sometimes we look at the entire staircase and you're like, how the hell am I going to get to the top?
1: Yeah,
0: but
1: yeah,
0: you honestly start figuring it out, and the answers come when you take that first step, and you be posting a video every day.
1: Absolutely.
0: Trying to wiggle your way through spaces that you wouldn't be allowed in.
1: Posting a side quest.
0: Posting and let me tell you, that literally it has done a lot for me as well. And it's so crazy, because you would think, and I, let me tell you, I literally started my side quest series because of a breakup. Can you believe that?
1: Wow, thanks for the breakup.
0: Shout out for the heartbreak. No, but for me, it was like fun and it was games. And then I see people enjoying it, and then you want to kind of produce it more. So you seeing the response from people online gave you that drive to want. So bestie, maybe that's like your sign to just do it, because you never know what could come out of it.
1: Absolutely.
0: So I love that. All right, let's listen to some music. You can come through and send some questions to Cine on the WhatsApp line, 082-550-5151. 5151. Also, we have a little bit of a challenge later, and I need you to keep listening, because I don't know how ready he is for it. He thinks he's a voiceover artist, but we're going to put him to the test tonight.

0: Alex Warren and a Fever Dream on a 5 FM. We're hanging out with the multi-talented, multi-amazing, multi-what. Yo, there's so many things I could say about this guy.
1: Stop it.
0: Friend, in case you're just tuning in, we're hanging out with Sine. He is a voiceover artist, a presenter, creative entrepreneur. He is known for so many great productions that he has done and covered. Imagine National Geographic. I was like probably 10 years old listening to you, and I didn't even know that it was your voice. And we're chatting about his journey, and I'm super excited to get into more of your journey. We've learned about you being in UJ and that journey coming to Joburg and what it was like for you. What do you think, though? I'm curious to know, and they're probably aspiring voiceover artists listening right now. What do you think makes a great voiceover artist?
1: I honestly think being yourself. It sounds repetitive.
0: Yes.
1: Very repetitive, but it is the best advice, because every other voice that's out there sounds like you.
0: Mm.
1: You know, it's not the same voices, but your voice has this unique touch. It has this unique tonality, this vocal level as well, and the way you can stretch it into something so beautiful in a performance. We met, I think the guy is a bouncer for a popular South African celebrity, but the moment he started speaking to us, we felt like, damn,
0: yeah.
1: Do we even have deep voices, you know?
0: Yeah.
1: So I think every voice is beautiful and it's unique. It doesn't have to be deep to qualify to be, you know, on voiceovers, because now what we see is that in the voiceover space, every other voice is given a chance as well. And it's the everyday voices you hear in the taxi, in the queue at the bank, at school, in the lines, or mom at home, you know. So that relatability level as well is very important. And it's something that people are sleeping on, because they think, I have to sound like Jodel, or I have to sound like Siren. But bring your voice. That is what exactly the industry needs.
0: I have a show concept that I just thought about while you were speaking.
1: I think I might have been thinking of it. What is it? I think I might.
0: You know how you mentioned, like, you know, the people in different spaces. Genuinely, I think that would be like such a great series, like going into different spaces and doing that.
1: You know, another idea. Let's just put it out there.
0: Okay.
1: For anyone who thinks like...
0: Who wants to sponsor it as well.
1: Yes, please. You know, like where they had, was it Actors...
0: Spaces?
1: No, not Actor Spaces. It's Class Act.
0: Class Act?
1: But for voiceover artists.
0: What was Class Act about?
1: Class Act, basically like actors going onto the show, trying out different scenes, and they test them if they are good enough to be on different genres of acting.
0: Oh.
1: But this time around, if you were to gather some of South Africa's greatest voices... Put them up for challenges. Oh. Put them in studio.
0: Yes.
1: It is going to be beautiful.
0: I think so too. Also, because the most common thing I've also realized in life in general is that people just need that platform. They just
1: Absolutely.
0: Need a chance.
1: Yeah.
0: I was at the airport the other day, and I walk out the bathroom, and this lady starts speaking, and I look around, and I see her, and I was like, oh my God.
1: That voice.
0: You're a cleaning lady, but like, you should be on radio. What do you mean? Like, it's insane. So sometimes you just need to give people an opportunity. And you know what? You can bring them here. They can.
1: Okay.
0: this will be part of their challenges that
1: Listen,
0: they come through.
1: And that is what we exactly do at the South African Voiceover Awards.
0: Mm.
1: The greatest caliber of South African voices all gathered in one space, and we celebrate them.
0: Yeah.
1: We sit down, we listen to those submissions, and we are just wowed every year that South African voices are out there doing the things.
0: Yeah.
1: The one industry that is the voice for all other industries.
0: And I also love how it doesn't box anyone who feels that they are a voiceover artist and they want to be recognized.
1: Yes.
0: It's not only for commercial, it's across range. So
1: Absolutely.
0: Let's talk about how it started. Why did you decide to start the award show?
1: The South African Voiceover Awards started in October 2025. To us, they were very important because South African voice artists needed a platform. There has been no one at all who has ever recognized or honored a voiceover artist. And there are awards out there that have been doing it, but it hasn't been solemnly for voice artists. It's always been for work within the industry, advertisement and marketing. But for us, it was to give each and every South African voice, the old and the new, a platform to shine and to be recognized.
0: Yeah.
1: Last year, we had 18 incredible winners from across our 9 provinces, beautiful to watch. You know, from Lifetime Achievement to Best Station Voice to Best Voiceover Demo to Best Commercial Voiceover Performance for Radio and TV to Best Indigenous Voice to so many other categories. And the interesting thing to this year is that we're introducing sign language categories.
0: Wow.
1: And it's our way of going beyond the audible and honoring the voices that are so unheard of.
0: Wow.
1: We were all this afternoon learning how to sign, gathered, you know, 100 people in media, our nominees. And it was just beautiful that we gathered as one, as people who have a verbal and a vocal voice.
0: Mm.
1: And with all these people who have, you know, a voice that isn't heard of, and this community of beautiful sign language human beings, and for us to give them a platform, absolutely beautiful.
0: That is incredible. Now I need to know, though, because somebody could be listening, questioning, saying, Jonelle, please ask him, how do you judge somebody who does sign language? So how does that category get judged?
1: Yeah. So take, for example, we've got the Junior Sign Language Student of the Year. We've got the Senior Sign Language Practitioner of the Year. We've got the Sign Language Interpreter of the Year, and we've got our Sign Language Honorary Award.
0: Wow.
1: And so what we look at, and you'd be interested to know that, but sign language has its own vocabulary. Sign language has its own form of expression.
0: Yeah.
1: Sign language has its own way of being out there, and the way it's put out there, it is very... it's something that you wouldn't realize is being done, but because it's been done for so long and without our knowledge, when it's done and when it's explained to us and we know why it's being done, it is absolutely beautiful. But things like the impact as well. What impact have you had in the industry? The advocacy for sign language as well. Because if I were to tell you, our sign language honorary award goes to Asanda Khatra, who was one of the very first sign language interpreters in the country to introduce sign language onto digital platforms, including a sign language podcast.
0: Stop.
1: Can you imagine?
0: That is so inspiring.
1: So that is the kind of impact we want to put out, the kind of stories we want to put out, and we want to make them shine.
0: I love that. Woo! Okay, goosebumps. Listen, yeah. Every Tuesday, we celebrate people who are doing incredible things, people who are shining a light on their community, people who are doing just like wonders in making a difference. So tonight, on Five Nights, as head girl of the show, I would love to honor you with the Real Ones Award. And you are Real Ones.
1: Thank you. Wow. Acceptance speech?
0: Yes, come through, come through.
1: I want to thank Jordal. I want to thank 5FM. I want to thank the entire TSBA team, the South African Voiceover Awards. This award, it feels good, Mom. We did it, Dad. We did it, the Eastern Cape. Hey!
0: You are indeed a real one today for
1: thank
0: everything
1: you so
0: you've
1: much.
0: Just
1: wow.
0: mentioned, especially with the awards. I think that so many times, especially like station voiceover artists, I think about Bree, Danielle, they do our voices.
1: And Bree's nominated.
0: He
1: congratulations,
0: nominated.
1: Bree.
0: Put in a good word there for my boy. Just singing. He should have won. But in all honesty, I am so grateful for platforms like yours that you have. The South African Voiceover Artists Award Show is incredible. And you're incredible. Thank you so much.
1: Thank you so
0: really
1: much. Appreciate it.
0: It.
1: And good night to
0: you. No, we're not saying good night.
1: Oh, can.
0: You're
1: can.
0: Not the
1: I'm
0: host of
1: here.
0: The show. Please, you can hey, you. We have a challenge that we have to deal with. In just a moment, we are putting CNA up to the test. I have a few, I would say activities. I don't want to call it a challenge because I feel like you've done this for over 10 years. What is this? What is a silly voiceover?
1: No way.
0: It's a bit of a twist, friends. So keep listening to find out what exactly we're going to do.

0: It's Brandon Shekinah. Say You Love Me on 5FM. 13 minutes after 9 p.m. We're hanging out with the amazing Sine on a Five Nights Friend. And I said that he thinks he knows what it's like being a voiceover artist. But today we put it to the test. And we test whether or not, in fact, of those 10 years, if he actually... Did you really? For real, for real. He's even drinking water because he's nervous. Yeah. Are you shaking in your boots? Because you don't know what's coming. We're actually going to see, friend. It's a bit of a fun activity. I don't want to call it a challenge because I feel like he's been through enough challenges. But we're going to see if you're able to be the voice of God. Because you've been the voice of God for huge events.
1: Okay.
0: But we want you to be the voice of God for mundane, day-to-day experiences.
1: Okay.
0: So... I'm going to give you a situation, and then I want you to do a voiceover and narrate it based on the situation I've given to you. All right. Oh,
1: That's easy.
0: Okay. Well, let's get into it. Let's see what happens here. Oh, I don't like that you're not shaking in your boots. Okay.
1: Nope.
0: So the first scenario is load shedding makes a comeback. It's 2 minutes to 8 p.m. The family's sitting in the lounge and everyone has charged their phones. Dinner is ready. The TV's on and suddenly 8 p.m. hits. The entire house goes dark. Someone immediately shouts, "Aish! I forgot to charge the inverter." Now I need you to narrate the moment the electricity disappears like a catastrophic historic event.
1: Do we have music?
0: Yes, okay. Yeah. Can you?
1: Okay. Live on one night... One family sitting in the lounge and ready to watch TV. And oh boy, it looks like this night is sponsored by Eskom Saposh.
0: I'll take it. Nice. All right. Let me give you another one. You're running late for work and you see a taxi approaching. You flag it down, jump in, and discover that there's only one seat left. The dreaded middle seat between two strangers. The door is sliding shut. Narrate the moment where you decide that you're going to walk there and take the seat like a winning world champion.
1: And now I'm late for work, but this taxi is mine. This taxi would lead me to my destination. And this seat is mine.
0: You're killing it.
1: Nice. All right. I hope so.
0: Here's the next one. How do you feel about this? You have your basket filled with groceries. You confidently tap your card. The machine pauses. Everyone waits. Declined. Mm. You immediately pretend that there's something wrong with the machine and you try another card. You need to treat this moment like it is the biggest upset in sporting history.
1: Okay. Damn, this one is gonna be hard. And he's walking into a shop right. Walking into the aisles, he sees $49.99. He sees $59.99. And all of a sudden, he goes closer to the till. He's getting closer to his budget. And oh boy, it's a decline. Wow.
0: He's just Woo! Too good.
1: Thank
0: nah,
1: you.
0: You killed it, man. Well done.
1: Woo, what a performance.
0: I like the last one. That one was my favorite. Before I let you go, do you have any advice to anyone listening, wanting to be where you are in life? Mm. And, you know, I think that, you know, people forget that it is a journey.
1: Yeah.
0: And that it doesn't happen overnight.
1: You Absolutely.
0: Have your 10 years, like all your big moments are like happening now. Mm. So what advice would you lend to them?
1: My advice, the one thing that's on my head right now, Saturday the 10th of October, the second annual South African VoiceOver Awards, a place where you can hear our story, but also the many stories of other South African great voices.
0: I love that.
1: Let's meet there, but I think also one of the most important things is to keep on keeping on. There's no way back. Forward only, you can do it, and you're almost there.
0: Yeah.
1: That's it.
0: And I love that you said that you can do it, because sometimes we think like we're not good enough or we
1: Kill that mindset.
0: And even like kill I was telling mindset. You now, I've experienced imposter syndrome and you're like, kill it now. But how do you kill it actually? Because it's so hard when you are in a position and you're like, wait, but I don't deserve to be here. Like, why am I here?
1: remember earlier on I said, with me, my feeling has been that I know that I belong.
0: Hmm.
1: So if I know that I belong, and if I'm called to do a job, I cannot disrespect my creator or whoever has the power to lead me to that destiny and say, I can't do it. I can't do it. No, you can. You've been called, you've been seen, you are worthy. And yes, you can.
0: Yes, you can. Beautiful. I love that. All right. We're so grateful for you
1: for being here.
0: Thank you. 10th of October. Get your tickets, friend. It's going to be an amazing time. And go there just to be inspired. You don't even have to be nominated, right?
1: Absolutely.
0: You're going to have fun. All right. So much more coming up on the show. Don't go anywhere.

0: Future by Harry Styles on 5FM. What a great conversation with Sine. Shout out to him for coming through and chatting to us. He's absolutely amazing. I have really thoroughly enjoyed that chat with him this evening. Welcome to the show, friend. It's so good to be in your company as always. I love hanging out with you Mondays to Thursdays on 5 nights between 7 and 10 p.m. You can catch me here. And now, friend, I don't know if you know this, but growing up, you sometimes get told stories and you get told things and you believe that these are truths. And then as life goes on, you grow older, you learn that some truths were actually all lies. And I think that the other day, Atsi broke my heart. He actually burst my bubble when he told me that the 1st of September is in fact not Spring Day. So I thought that we needed to get an expert in studio. We need to get them on the line. We need to dismantle some things. Hence why I'm putting you on the radar. With this.
1: On the radar. Who and what to watch. The people, things, and conversations shaping the culture.
0: So Tuesday, today, the 1st of September, specifically the first day of September, is culturally known in South Africa as Spring Day. It marks the beginning of a new season. At least I thought that's what happened. But then I found out that spring actually starts on the 23rd of September. And then I said, I need to talk to somebody who knows what's up. Joel Guy, who is a seasoned meteorologist and a television weather presenter on SABC's Morning Live, is on the line to help mend my heart and heal it a bit with this truth that I have found out today. Joel, what's up? How are you?
2: I'm very fine. How are you doing?
0: I'm a bit sad, but you know what? I feel like you can, you know, play doctor today. Because why on earth is the 1st of September not actually Spring Day? Because everyone's saying Happy Spring Day, but in fact, we should only be saying it on the 23rd.
2: Apparently, I was trying to explain it to some colleagues this morning, and one just ended up saying, Oksalayo, it's Spring Day.
0: They don't care. Oh, my gosh.
2: So we have what we call meteorological seasons, which follow the calendar months.
0: Mm.
2: And normally that's when we also start to see changes in afternoon temperatures or even morning temperatures as well. So you find that our spring, meteorological spring, starts on the 1st of September and it lasts for 3 months. And then 1st of December, that's when summer begins. And
0: ooh,
2: so on.
0: Okay.
2: So that's meteorological spring.
0: Interesting. So then, since it starts on the 23rd, what should people in your understanding or in your POV, what should we be saying on the 1st? Should we be saying anything? Because technically then we're still in winter.
2: I guess we can, it's all good and fine to just say Happy Spring Day. It's the beginning of spring in one way. But the other one is the astronomical spring. And that depends on the position of the Earth relative to its orbit around the sun.
0: Mm.
2: So it's just an orientation of the Earth relative to the sun, actually.
0: I see. All right. And when can we expect for this specific spring season to be warmer than usual?
2: It is already pretty warm in some places. I was looking at some temperatures for tomorrow in Limpopo. I think Msina is going to get to something like 38 degrees already.
0: When is this? In which province? Which country?
2: In Limpopo.
0: Whoa, but also Limpopo is known to be extremely hot.
2: Yeah.
0: Oh,
2: yeah.
0: Wow. Okay, so now I guess, you know, do you think that this is something schools should be teaching their learners, or do you think that we should just let it be?
2: Well, it's nice to know the differences because when it comes to astronomical spring, that's also related to things like your winter solstice, equinox, and stuff like that.
0: Mm.
2: So it's all good for learners to understand that as well.
0: I see. Well, thank you so much for dismantling the truth and giving us all the lies and, given us the truth on this, because I think that so many people have been saying happy spring the whole time, but at least now they know that technically spring only starts late on in the year. But I have a feeling that this summer, the spring is going to be super hot. I can't wait for it. I think it's going to be a good season.
2: But don't hold your breath on that one, because the weather is going to change quite significantly across South Africa from Thursday.
0: I thought it's only changing this weekend, though, because you know how you need to have the first rain?
2: Yes, it's coming this weekend.
0: And then after that, we're going to have normal weather, no?
2: We might.
0: Oh, don't stress me, Joel.
2: We cannot rule out too much.
0: I was saying at the start of my show, hey, it's December, like spring is here, welcome the new season. But you humbled me very quickly. Thank you so much for that. I appreciate it. Thank you, Joel. It's Joel Guy, who is a television weather presenter on SABC Mornings Live. So catch him and watch him tomorrow, because he's going to be letting you in on what's happening on the weather. And then also, we just found out that this weekend is going to be very stormy, rainy weather. Well, I don't know about stormy, but rainy weather it is. Anyway, friend, we have cool songs coming. I'm going to rain it on you, the Five Nights chart, in just a bit.
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0: Such a banger, Teddy Swims, Mr. Know-It-All on 5FM. Bestie, I thought I knew it all when I thought that the 1st of September marks Spring Day. But Joel Guy has just told us that actually it's the 23rd of September. And that summer will begin later on in December. So these get December vibes. I think I'm just vibing alone when it comes to feeling the December spirit on this day in September. Anyway, we have 22 minutes left together. We still have time to count down some of the hottest music, specifically in pop right now.
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0: All right, first things first, though, we need to see what went down on the chart last week.
1: Last week's top five.
3: Number five.
0: After spending 3 weeks on the chart, the song by Eva Marie, Keep My Name Out Your Mouth, was last week's number five, and it's exiting the chart tonight.
3: Number four.
0: Such a banger from Max Moore. It's called A Cherry.
3: Number three.
0: He just keeps building his catalogue of amazing songs. It's Lee Cole with Fool.
3: I can be a good guy. This is number two.
0: A former number one. Oh, on the chart. Oh, this is actually Lee Cole's Fool. There must be a mistake here.
3: Number one.
4: Keep your head.
0: Then I had Munga K's Strut making its number one spot.
1: Last week's top five.
0: This week on the chart, entering at number five, is a song that I love so much. I love Craig Lucas because he is someone who embraces his sobriety and his sobriety journey and letting go of industry expectation. He has brought a renewed sense of clarity to his music, and you really get a sense of this in this beautiful single called Joyride. It is Lucas reflecting on moving away from constantly having to try to prove himself, and he just instead creates music that speaks to him, that feels honest, simple, and authentic. And his recent international songwriting experience in Denmark also helped him overcome imposter syndrome, which is something he struggled with for a very long time. And he has now rediscovered confidence in his creativity, marking what he describes as a very exciting new chapter in his career. And I'm so proud of him. This song is amazing. It is this week's number five.

0: who's definitely established herself as one of South Africa's rising pop artists. It's Lee Cole coming through with Fool. It's currently number 4 on the Five Nights pop chart. Before that, kicking off the chart was Craig Lucas's Joyride. I'm Janelle Tanton, recounting on 5 of the hottest pop songs. And seeing as last week, or this week, we've seen Eva Marie's song, Keep My Name Out Your Mouth, exiting the chart, it means we have a brand new entry coming in at number 3. He's no stranger to the charts. He's no stranger to the station. South African pop artist Ben Rodriguez has turned a personal love story into his feel-good new single called A Girl Like You. It's actually inspired by the first time he saw his fiance Talisha before his live performance, and the song explores the question he often gets asked: how did a guy like you get a girl like her? With self, with this humor that he has in the song, some catchy melodies. I think the song as well has influences from the early 2000s pop. You can actually get it. It's quite tasteful, I would say. I love how Ben transforms this real life romance into a relatable celebration of feeling lucky to be in love with a girl like her. It's such a beautiful song. It's a brand new entry. Let me know what you think about it. Hit me up on the WhatsApp line, 082-550-5151.
1: Five nights. 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Number 3.

0: This song is low-key so 2016 coded. Like, everyone has been saying we're making 2026 a new 2016, and this song does exactly that. It sounds like a song you would hear at like kissing booth or like, I don't know, like those movies we used to watch. Wow, I love it. I love it.
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0: Number two on the Five Nights pop chart again this week is Maximal's Cherry on a 5FM. Before that, I played your brand new entry, Ben Rodriguez, A Girl Like You. Kamo says she is loving it. Gives 2016. I told you there's some nostalgic vibes to it. We have 5 minutes left together, bestie. Let's quickly do a recap of this week's pop charts.
1: Five Nights chart. Number five.
0: Such a lovely song by Craig Lucas. It's called Joyride.
1: Number 4.
0: Lee Cole coming through with a beautiful song called A Fool at number 4.
1: Number 3.
0: I have a feeling this new entry from Ben Rodriguez, A Girl Like You, is going to spend quite a long time on this chart.
1: This is number 2.
0: Damn, Max Moore coming through with a banger, Cherry.
1: Five Nights chart.
0: All right, friend, it's time for me to say goodbye, but I'm saying goodbye with an absolute banger from Moonga K. It's called Strut, and it is such a vibey song. If you need an anthem, if you want something that you need to wake you up in the morning, to give you the vibe, to give you the gear so you can power through the day, definitely listen to the song. Wepela Moketsi, your radio bay, is holding it down between 10 and 1 a.m. She says that she has something up her sleeve. She's been recording, doing something in the other studio, so I know that you are in for an absolute treat. I love you so much. You must have an absolutely fantastic week. I'll see you tomorrow. Love you, bye. Oh wait, she's here. B, no, Queen, you were busy working, so I was like, you know what, I'm gonna let the girl do the thing.
2: I thought
0: hold
2: you just
0: it down.
2: She amazing me.
0: No, I'm definitely not amazing. And I was
2: My
0: trying
2: bad.
0: To like, no, you were working. You I were putting working. Together a fire show for our bestie. How are you, babe?
2: I'm good. How are you?
0: Good. I have a sneeze in my nose. You know, as a radio presenter, I never know how to handle sneezes, coughs,
2: all of it,
0: farts, even sometimes. You might not smell farts. It, friend, but sometimes I'm like, ooh,
2: girl, you be
0: did they hear that
2: in the studio?
0: Well, do you not fart in general? You know, farting is a sign
2: I
0: that you are healthy
2: in general, but like
0: in the studio, you're gonna hold it in
2: on the chair that we all sit on, or do you stand at least?
0: Why does it matter? No, for real. Are you
2: then
0: tight?
2: You stand up and then it's smelling funky on the chair. The stench is, at least it's leather.
0: Let me tell you, did you not share a house with siblings?
2: I absolutely did.
0: So
2: I understand.
0: So,
2: that's why I'm saying, girl, are you sure?
0: But also, what kind of farts are like sticking to the chair? What kind of farts are people farting?
2: Girl.
0: My farts don't
2: smell
0: stick.
2: Smell some things, aren't you? That's, oh, they don't stick?
0: No, I'm saying they don't stick.
2: Okay.
0: Oh, they stink. I eat lots of protein. So those eggs be coming out.
2: Oh my goodness.
0: And it be smelling.
2: Girl, don't be telling us all your business.
0: Oh, you know what the crazy part is? Mm-hmm. I'm not somebody who gets disgusted by topics of, you know, farting,
2: I don't
0: pooping.
2: Get disgusted too.
0: People know.
2: Do you
0: like
2: poop here at work?
0: Yes.
2: Okay. At least you're a normal person.
0: Oh, do you poop at work as well?
2: If I have to go, I really have to
0: go.
2: Okay? I try not to, but if I have to.
0: Yes. If I have to.
2: Go.
0: If it's like, you know, those ones
2: you
0: that's drucking. It's like pressing, you know. That sharp pain is coming. You're like, yo, if
2: the bubbles are coming up. No, my babes.
0: And it's that sharp pain. It's like your back. You even start arching your back because it hurts.
2: All the air bubbles.
0: I was taking a bath today and I was like, oh, damn it. I don't want to get out of here, but I had to. Yeah, I know somebody who said that they would never allow their partner to take a poop in the same space. So they said if we are in a hotel, he's like, I'm well off enough to like get a lacquer hotel. But that girl, she's going to go down to the lobby.
2: No! I'm going right there next to the bedroom.
0: I said, I will never ever date you. Because what the heck? That's crazy.
2: No, I can't be myself. I can't be human because that's human nature.
0: And now you know when I go down to the lobby, what's going to happen?
2: What am I going to do? You know, but are you going to know regardless? Because I'm going to be in there for a minute and
0: but
2: come
0: I'm
2: out.
0: So,
2: and be
0: no,
2: like,
0: but still, I'm embarrassed. What do you mean? You can't I hate men sometimes. What do you mean?
2: Yeah.
0: Anyway, what's happening on the show tonight, babe?
2: All right, cool. We are settling on two topics for a challenge. We have a karaoke challenge.
0: Mm.
2: I think karaoke is always fun. I haven't done it in years.
0: And you can sing.
2: Yeah. You know, something like that. And then another one is playing a round of golf.
0: Mm.
2: And I think both of them are so fun. So we're going to choose one.
0: Okay. I feel like the singing one. one.
2: The singing one too. I think that's like right up my alley.
0: Can I have?
3: But still hard because I'm shy.
0: Can I? I have a side quest that I can take you on. I just have an idea that popped up in my head.
2: You and your ideas. You just had another idea when you were talking to Cine. What's wrong
0: okay,
2: with this girl?
0: So now my idea is you and I are going to go to Joburg next week. Or we can do it this week.
2: And sing in the middle
0: of Small
2: Street.
0: I need you to sing in the middle of Small Street. That'll be so good. We get a mic for you. We set it up. And you just start performing. And then we're going to put a hat out so that you can get tips. So we're making money as well in the process. Nah? And then there must be like a twist to it.
2: I'm even getting a headache from the back of my like head.
0: How do you feel about that?
2: I'm scared for that.
0: Oh, no, man. Come on. It's going to be fun. Actually,
2: okay,
0: I'll
2: sleep on it.
0: No, don't sleep. Now is the time. We only have this moment that we're in right now. Yes.
2: Okay.
0: Or we go to Hillbrow.
2: Yeah! It's getting worse.
0: That's where life was happening back in the day. Goodness. What if... Can... The side quest is... This is the quest. Can Boipelo revive... Can Boipelo revive Hillbrow with her voice? Like back in the good old days.
2: You have so much faith in me, my darling.
0: Yes.
2: Next thing, I'm singing all those Sophia Town-like songs.
0: Yes. And then all the ancestors come out.
2: Wait. It's 10 o'clock. You need to go.
0: Thank you so much for being with me. I'm back with my craziness and cool ideas tomorrow, the 2nd of September. I love you, bestie. Yes, your number one song on the 5-Night Chart by Munga K.
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0: Oh, bless Lady Gaga and Bruno Mars. What a ballad. Oh, what a number. I've been singing along since it started all the way through till the very end. Lady Gaga and Bruno Mars with Die With A Smile. Ahead of that, Younger Chief. Please don't forget the Chief with My Baby. It's 12 minutes after 10. Hello, hi. And welcome to it. This is 5 After Hours right here on 5FM. Kalibitso, kina buipilo moketi. And I am your radio bae. I'm rocking with you all the way till 1 a.m. It is a Tuesday today. Well, kind of, because there's, you know, a couple of hours left. And that's okay. We're going to make the most of it. New month, new season. It's so crazy that we are already in September. But happy new season to you, man. All the goodness, all the great vibes and all the wins as we near the end of the year. Quarter four. So we are having a stare contest with the fourth quarter. Some call it the great lock-in season, September 1st to December. So, yeah, if you're doing that, then lock in, baby. Otherwise, welcome to the show. Big, big shout-out goes to Jodel, as well as Ati and PH for holding it down on Five Nights. They are back again with you tomorrow between 7 to 10 p.m. Otherwise, we have business to handle, starting it off with the 5 After Hours roll call. I am summoning you as the family.
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0: Oh, yeah. Yes, and it works as simply as you hitting us up on 082-550-5151 and signing that register, letting me know you're present, you're rocking with me all the way till 1. We hate absenteeism in this house. What is that? We don't like it. We like, leave it at the door. Come inside. Come inside and let me know you're here while you at it. And it is a new month, of course. It is a Tuesday, so you can let me know how Tuesday went for you. This is your little space to tell me how the day was. If it was great, I want to hear all about it. If it was trash, I want to hear all about it, all of it. We're going to let go of all of it and have fun together anyway. So do it. I'll start with me. My day was quite your eye shame. Hi, this day? No, back to sender. I can't lie. You know why? First of all, I took something to like detox my stomach. Worst idea. Worst idea, because I think I maybe took too much because I was just not here. I was not okay. If it didn't want to come out from the front, it wanted to come out from the back or both. And it was just a chaotic day. But it helped. I feel lighter. By midday, though, all of that was wrapped up. So I was okay. I was okay. And then I went out and I got my partner's gift. He's in town tomorrow. If you are a loyal listener of the show, you'll know that I am in a long-distance relationship. And Ubaba wasekhaya, man of the house, is going to be around starting tomorrow. And it was his birthday a couple of weeks ago. So I got him his gift. I got him a gift already for his birthday on the day. But this one was the one that I want him to open it when we're together, because there's so much intentionality and meaning for each gift. And I can't wait to tell him. He's going to be so excited. So that was a good part of my day. And you know what else? Being here with you all the way through to 1 o'clock. So you can do the same. Let me in into your day like that. 082-550-5151. Welcome to the show, Chummy. Let's rock.
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0: It is music from Don Toliver, E85, right here on 5 After Hours on 5FM. I'm your radio babe, Boipelo Moketsi, and Chomi, you and I, we get to be together 3 hours straight, just having a time. How's that for a plan on how to end off your evening and start also a brand new day, right? Now, listen, we always kick it off with the 5 After Hours roll call. That's where you get to come through, sign the register, and also just share how your day was. Did you have that kind of day where you felt like, oh, it's a new season, it's a new month, you know, you're changing certain things, maybe your hair, maybe you're going back into the gym now since it's warmer and winter had you all the way messed up? It'd be like that. I will give you grace. I'm not here to judge nobody if that's your story, okay? But otherwise, let's hear from you on 082-550-5151. We're going to kick it off with one for now. Save the others for later. But let's start Googs. Googs, by the way, I hope you are feeling better. You were not okay yesterday. You're not your best self. But I think we tried to get the mood up and I think it worked. So I really hope that you are feeling better.
1: Hello, hi. Hey there, Queen V, the award-winning, glorious magnificence of a glorious radio babe. Oh, we're going kids. Darling. Listen, yeah, you and your dad need to start a podcast because what? I was laughing so much with the handover about that conversation about nature calls and human nature. But anyway, we are walking the register. The day was good. We went car shopping. Hopefully I have found the one. But anyway, still gonna look around. But we're marking the register here to 1 a.m. Yes. The day is a 7 out of 10. Thanks, Queen.
0: Oh my lovely. I love that. I love that already you went to a car shopping yesterday. You came and you were telling us about how, you know, the car was a write-off and you were just so upset. And now you went car shopping. Okay. Look at you. A win is a win, my doll. A win is a win. We're going to get more voice notes and messages in just a bit. If you haven't sent yours to sign the register, why have you not done so? After we said we don't like absenteeism, please. 082-550-5151. We'll wrap it up with the final bit of voice notes and messages for the roll call in just a bit.
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0: It's Casey Lowry with Leave Me Alone right here on 5FM. Dua Lipa, we're good. Bringing us to 28 minutes after 10. You still tuned in to 5 After Hours right here on 5FM. And I am your radio bae, getting you all the way to 1. Now, we are about to close up at the 5 After Hours roll call, where you basically get to come through, sign the register, and take me into how the day was. Because we're ending it off together, okay? Literally, one of my favorite parts of the show. Trust me, hearing from you, oh, it makes my day.
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2: Even on 5FM, even on Bopolo, my radio bait. Hey. I'm always tuning in at my radio bait till 1 a.m. My day, I'll give it an 8. Started off by cleaning the whole house. You know, everything that's messy, washed it, cleaned it. I ended off by cleaning the windows, removed those dust, you know. My day ended up by helping a lady who was stuck on the road. When I went there to check her out, her exhaust had like a hold. So I was like, you know what, lady, let's just pull the whole exhaust out. Then you'll be able to go. She was like, do you think that's a good idea? I was like, yeah, just do that. You'll fix it tomorrow. It's late now. She was like, you know what? Thank you. That's how my day ended.
0: What? Is that a good idea? Yo, you know, I'm such a girl when it comes to cars. I think I'm a little bit better. I'm a little bit better now because last year, I had so many car issues. I know currently way more about gearboxes and what's that other one that gave me hell? I forgot that part of the car. But I just know way too much. Fan belt. Oh, no. I can't. So if you had told me you're coming as someone who came to help me on the side of the road and you said, take out your exhaust and you'll fix it tomorrow, I would have thought, that's impossible. How's my car going to move without it? So shout out to you for being a good Samaritan and actually saving the day for a lady. Shout out to you, Sachaba. We need more good Samaritans like you. Otherwise, another message coming in from Rose saying, September 1st, not December. I don't know why my head is in December. This is the third time I'm talking about December just today alone. Hi, I foresee danger. Anyway, she's saying September 1st actually marked the day I got back into employment. I've been unemployed for 3 years and today I started my day one on a new job. Happy, blessed is an understatement. Thank you so much for the good music, Queen B. I'm with you till one. Oh, darling! Katungwena Rose. I love that. Yes, a brand new month, a brand new job. Look at you. I really do hope that by the time we get to 1 a.m. and whatever time you need to wake up, you'll still be well rested to have a beautiful full day at your new job. And if you also started a new chapter today, shout out to you, man. Otherwise, we're going to get into Try It Tomorrow in just a bit. We've got two challenges to choose from, you and I. So make sure you don't go anywhere. More music on the way right after these.
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0: It's Taylor Swift with Anti-Hero right here on 5 After Hours on 5 FM. It's one that I actually haven't heard in a bit of a while, eh? Haven't heard it in a young minute. Miss Swift, or Mrs. actually. Mrs. And I don't really know her new surname. I forgot. I'm not saying I don't know. I forgot. Ish. Taylor. You'll always be Taylor Swift. Otherwise, Justice Bennett with Don't Trip Uncle Waffles. Too cool right ahead of that. Now I'm going to look for Taylor Swift's new surname since she's a married woman. But the Swifties, I'm sure you know that at the top of your head. So maybe come through on the WhatsApp line and tell me. Otherwise, 17 minutes to go before we wrap up the hour. It's time for us to get into Try It Tomorrow right here on 5 After Hours on 5 FM with myself, your Radio Bay.
1: One dare, one shot. Let's try it tomorrow.
0: Oh yes, so one dare, one shot, and we have to try it tomorrow. How Try It Tomorrow works is that on a Monday, we select the challenge. Tuesday and Wednesday are for us to build up on this challenge, and Thursday is execution day. This challenge, of course, comes from you. Something that you'd like to see me do, something that gets me out of my comfort zone a little bit, something that I've never really done before. That's how we kind of measure it, and it's been a crazy, crazy run. So crazy that I have been kind of summoned to not do any physical stuff or things that are too physical for at least 2 weeks. This after I went rock climbing, and then disasters happened when I fell from the top to the bottom. Next thing, my shoulder and neck are like, oh, okay, we will show you. So as a result, we're doing things that are not labor intensive for the next 2 weeks. This week, no, last week and this week. So essentially, from that other week, we'll be back. But I'm away next week, Chomi. Fair warning, actually. I'm away all of next week. But we'll chat about that more on Thursday when I say my little mini goodbyes. Yeah, so this week, there have been two challenges that have come up. The first being for me to go karaoke, to have a karaoke night, excuse me. And secondly, for me to play a round of golf. I am actually obsessed with both of these challenges. I think they're both so fun. I haven't went karaoke or had a karaoke night, I think, since my varsity days. So I'm actually overdue a karaoke night. And if you know of a place that hosts them, I think that would be amazing. I think I can host one myself too, which would be great. Or we could go and play a round of golf. I have played golf before. It was part of our year-end vibe last year. And also, my partner is a golfer. So I've been to a game with him once, actually. The other time, I didn't make it. But yeah, so it could be any one of those two. But here's the thing. I need help because I want to do both of them, but I can't. We can only choose one. The other one, we can still keep in the box or in the bag and do it at a later stage. But which one do you think I should be doing tomorrow? We need to decide today, because yesterday it was a bit touch and go. We were too uncertain. Today is a day where we put it on. I can't lie to you. My heart is more towards the karaoke because I actually love to sing. I actually can sing. The only thing is I have a little bit of social anxiety. That's one thing a lot of people don't know about me. So I'll get to this karaoke night, and what would daunt me would be going on that stage and actually singing with people I don't know. But maybe that is actually the challenge. I don't know. You can decide. Those are the two challenges. Let's decide which one we are doing this week on Thursday. But for now, some more music right after these.
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3: 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From the music to the way we speak to each other. 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

It's Trezor and Amifaku, Smoke and Mirrors, right here on 5FM. Bella K with Promise. We are about 6 minutes away from getting into the second hour of the show. It's time for us to wrap up Try It Tomorrow. I've been asking you, which challenge do you think I should go for this week? There's two of them that are currently up for grabs. And I need to choose, right? If you're new to the show, this is 5 After Hours and I'm your Radio Bay. And every single week, you get to send me off on a new adventure and literally get me to try things that I've never tried before or things that are out of my comfort zone, things that are social dares, social experiments. And we get to have fun with it, right? We've had a variety of ones in the past, from me taking an ice plunge to me going go-kart racing to being in a spinning car. What else have we done that's quite crazy? Having a snake around me or on me. Yo, 20 kilograms, a 4 meter long snake at that. We have gone go-kart racing with a professional go-kart racer. We've shot some guns. That still remains at the top of my list. That gun shooting one, I need to go back. They actually gave me a complimentary what? I need to use it. I need to use it to just go and blow up some steam. Kosana. Yay, adulting. Shame. But we'll get into speaking about adulting actually just now and Uncensored. But before we get there, look at your messages while you've been helping me decide for this week. We are either going to go karaoke singing or vibing out, or we're going to play a round of golf. And the WhatsApp line has spoken. And seemingly, y'all think I have some good pipes on me. So we are going karaoke, baby. I cannot wait because I have not had a karaoke night in a hot minute. And this is going to be interesting. I think tomorrow we should actually choose which song we should be having our karaoke to, because that's going to be extremely fun. I cannot wait. If you know of spots that have karaoke nights, if you are a, you know, establishment owner and you know there's a karaoke night happening between tomorrow and Thursday, just holla at me because I will be there to execute this challenge. Otherwise, I'm going to do it on my own and have my own little karaoke session, okay? But that is the challenge for the week. I wonder how I'm going to be sounding and which song we're going to select, but we'll get into that. On the other side of 11, it's a Life and Career Tuesday on Uncensored. And if you are someone who's early in their career, just starting out, you want to stick around for this conversation that we're about to have on Uncensored.

0: 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I'm your radio babe, Boipelo Moeketsi. And just like that, we are in the second hour of the show. Gave you some Josie, and Mthandazo Gatya with Mi Amor. And you already know that when you hear this one, that we're in the second hour of the show. It's Uncensored this hour. And it's a Tuesday. And on a Tuesday, we talk all things life and career.
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0: Now, we started a series called The Things They Don't Tell You About Adulting. And this is, you know, that point where it gets real. It gets real, real quick. If we're not talking about whether or not we are earning enough as young people, we're talking about what you need to have in order when you are trying to buy your first car. But tonight, we are asking important question, which is, how can debt in your 20s affect your financial future, and what can you do about it before it catches up with you? And I absolutely love this conversation because I think it's one that's not common. We don't commonly chat about how we're spending and saving and building up credit and doing all those things, especially in our early 20s. But those are the very foundations that we need later on in life when life gets even realer. Hey, and there are people who are also looking at you like, yeah, it's your time to shine as a mother, as a father, as a parent. Hey, it comes really quick, right? So I think there are fundamentals that you can take in your early 20s, especially when it comes to finances. And we're going to have a look at that because I want you to picture this, right? You've got a job. You're getting paid. Maybe it's not the most money you've made, but somehow you're still counting down to payday. Hey, that all-important payday. There are people tuned in right now who got paid yesterday, but today, there ain't nothing left. There's nothing left. It's not looking too good. Either all of it went to paying people and companies and all of that mess back, or the responsibility list is too long enough and the money doesn't stretch far enough. Hey, the list is endless. But for a lot of Gen Zs, making money doesn't necessarily mean feeling financially secure. So between credit loans, subscriptions, lifestyle spending, and just the rising cost of living just in jail on its own, it's really easy for your first few years of earning to become the first few years of debt as well. And you know what the scary part is? Some of those financial decisions that you make in your early 20s, can actually follow you well into your 30s and into your future. You can get flagged. Yeah, maybe your credit's not good. You're not a good spender. You're not a good payer. We're going to get into all of that and dissect it in a bit. If you are listening and you're not in the ages of, you know, your 20s, your early 20s or starting out, but you've been working for a couple of years now, you know what it takes. What would you say are some of those lessons that you learned about debt in your 20s, especially now looking back at whatever age you are in right now? And if you are in your early 20s, what is it about debt that actually scares you? We're going to have a financial advisor chat to us a little bit later on in the show to help us navigate this conversation, because I definitely think it's one that's an important one to have. And if you'd like to share your thoughts, comments, questions, you're more than welcome to do so on 082-550-5151. We're chatting about how debt in your 20s can affect your financial future and what you can do about it before it catches up with you. This is 5 After Hours on 5FM.

0: It is music coming through from Russ as well as Caitlin. Handsomer the remix right here on 5. Some Will Lindley withholding the line right ahead of that. 20 minutes after 11, and you are still tuned into 5 After Hours right here on 5 FM. I'm your radio babe, Buibulumogetsi, getting you to 1. And listen, we are on Uncensored. It's a Life and Career Tuesday, and we are continuing our series of things they don't tell you about adulting. You know, when you're just starting out, you are realizing in real time that having your first or second or, you know, third, because I think that's a fairly new, especially if it's happening at a short space of time. But when you're new to the working space, the job environment, you start earning some money, right? But how you spend that money starts mattering real quick. And tonight we're having a conversation that I think is very, very important, and it is around debt, right? Especially in your 20s, and how debt in your 20s can actually even affect you later on in life. So it's very important to make some smart decisions very early on when it comes to your money and your savings and your credit and your debt and all of that. And we're going to break it down in just a bit with Jody Susan, who is a financial advisor who joins us on the show to help us navigate these things that the adults don't always tell us about earning a salary and what that could mean for you, especially with banks and you lending money and you being a risk and all those different things. We're going to get into it in just a bit. Do remember, all your thoughts, comments, questions can come through on the WhatsApp line 082-550-5151. Even if it's from the perspective of someone who has walked the journey before, right? Maybe you learned something when you bought your first car when it comes to the lending criteria, when it comes to debt. You can share those experiences with us. And if you're someone who's curious as to what are some of those things I need to be avoiding and doing right in my 20s so that I don't catch myself getting into trouble later on, stick around. Jody joins us in just a bit.
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0: yonke indawo zomhlaba phakamani maXhosa gcinani ukholo lwenu khusele incubeko yenu kwaye nikhanyisele izizwe zonke.
1: It's a Life and Career Tuesday right here on 5 After Hours on 5FM. And sometimes there are really just things that they don't tell us about adulting. And that's exactly why we started this series. Every single Tuesdays, we explore some of those things that you actually don't know about adulting. Especially if you are a young adult, you're probably working for the first time, second time, still new at it, trying to get your coins together for that brand new whip or that house, and we may need some assistance. And that's why Jody Susan joins us on the line to chat more about us on this. He is a financial advisor, and we've been asking, how can debt in your 20s affect your financial future, and what can you do about it before it catches up with you? So Jody, hi, how are you?
2: I'm good, thank you, Bukele. How are you doing?
1: I am fantastic, super excited to have you on, and I want us to get straight to it, right? I want to know, how can debt in your 20s affect your financial future, and is all debt necessary, and is it bad?
2: Okay, there's ways of looking at it, right?
1: Mm-hmm.
2: Firstly, we need to consider your credit score, right? Mm. So, your credit score is one of the things that will determine your outcome, also depending on how much debt you qualify for, whether if you qualify for debt at all, and then also the interest rates, right?
1: Yeah.
2: So considering the credit score, yes, first of all, a low credit score does affect you in a negative way because it results in paying higher interest rates, right?
1: Yeah.
2: And vice versa. So a higher credit score will allow you to pay lower interest rates, which means ultimately, a low credit score will result in meaning you spend more money, mm-hmm. and a high credit score means you spend less money, right? That's one way of looking at it.
1: Yeah.
2: And then what they'd also consider is when it comes to lenders, so we're looking at bigger banks per se. So these are all the big banks, I think the four main banks in South Africa.
1: Yeah.
2: So they're going to look at the debt to income ratio. So debt income ratio basically means what lenders look at pertaining to how much you owe, and they compare this to how much you earn as well, right?
1: Mm-hmm.
2: In result, this will also determine if you're able to qualify for a loan or not, right?
1: Mm-hmm.
2: More so, if you ever find yourself in a situation that you actually now are in debt in your young years as well, remember now, paying debt means interest. So the more debt you owe, the less you qualify for, the highest interest rates you get to pay. And this could also result in loss of savings. So loss of savings means now we look at the fact that you're spending more on interest, right?
1: Yeah.
2: Yes. So more on interest could also result in a sense that you're not able to invest, you're not able to save. And if you think of the power of saving again, the power of saving means saving better, you're getting interest on whatever you're saving.
1: Yeah.
2: And then again, if you put the money into an investment, there's also the power of compound interest. So meaning you're also now missing out on future savings, on future financial goals as well. So
1: those are the exact things that I think we should be looking out for as young people, right? You mentioned a credit score, credit record. How does having a poor credit record in your 20s affect things like getting a car or, you know, renting a home, buying a home, or just even qualifying for a loan later on when you decide, okay, now I'm like 35, but maybe at 25 you were in a lot of debt. Can you reverse that? Is there fixing that?
2: Look, it's a great question, because if you think about it, the way it's calculated over a period of time.
1: Mm.
2: So first of all, it makes sense to start off on a good note. So on a good note means don't take out unnecessary debt for starters, right?
1: Yeah.
2: But in the long run, you get to 35, or let's say even around 30, for example, and you now need to apply for something like a car.
1: Yeah.
2: Or even late 20s or mid 20s, you need to now apply for a car or a home loan, right?
1: Mm-hmm.
2: So you become higher risk with the mere fact that you maybe might have had bad debt, right? So remember, the less debt, there's ways of looking at it also. So if you have less debt, it could also result in somewhat a negative way. But it also depends on the kind of debt again, right? There's various ways of looking at debt. You could either take out debt for proper things, like an education, for example, you know, maybe for a home. But then again, there's bad debt, like maybe buying debt, taking out debt on buying clothing or luxury items, you know, unnecessary debt. So in this instance, it also results in higher interest rates. High interest rates, factors that you could also consider. Other factors, paying bigger deposits. So again, it actually results in you spending more money. And then, you know, worst case scenario, you might not even qualify at all. So you might even be denied by any financing facility, right?
1: Then you have to gather that also, money yourself, cash.
2: It could be hectic, right? And then also looking at even renting, it could even affect you. Because now, someone that wants to rent you a place is also unlikely to rent a place out to you because of the risk factors, right? Remember, they're going to use background checks, for example, with creditors. And that's the one thing that's gonna allow them to determine whether you're a good candidate or a bad candidate. If you're a bad candidate, you're most likely going to spend double the deposit or triple the deposit, the going deposit. So those are things you also want to look at, larger deposits and...
1: Essentially, if you are taking out debt unnecessarily, you're actually setting yourself up for having bigger problems later on, because you're going to have to spend more because they just don't trust you. They're looking at that spending behavior like, this one, we're not sure. But we are going to be continuing this conversation with Jody in just a bit. If you have any thoughts or comments, so share them with us, 082-550-5151. We'll be back in just a bit.
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1: My friend is on a dating app and she saw that one of the gentlemen who tried to match with her is actually her colleague's man. Now she's just like, you know what? I feel like I need to tell her that her man is busy in these streets.
4: Five after hours.
5: I think because she didn't swipe, she should just leave the hole and not tell the colleagues, because girls, sometimes they tend to stick with their man and then you're the problem and now you've got problems at work. Stay out of it. Because she didn't swipe, she should leave.
1: Some saying, don't get involved. Others saying, just tell her so that she's aware that she's dating a dog. That's me, by the way. When I say others, hear me.
4: Five after hours with Bill O'Morgan. On 5FM. Put your hands up. The party never stops. Yeah. 5FM.

0: This is 5 After Hours on 5FM. I'm your radio babe, Boipelo Moketsi, and we are about to close up our chat that we're having on Uncensored this evening. It's a Life and Career Tuesday, and we are continuing our series of the things they don't tell you about adulting. The big question has been, how can debt in your 20s affect your financial future, and what can you do about it before it catches up with you? Now, we're joined by Jody Susan on the line, who is a financial advisor, and I wanted to get into this, right? When you're finally earning, you know, your own money, how do you avoid falling into the trap of using credit to afford your lifestyle? Because sometimes, you know, it looks nice there on Instagram. Now you also want to feature. So how do you then do that? How do you maneuver that situation and avoid it altogether?
1: Okay, first of all, I like the fact that you mentioned Instagram and, you know, all the socials.
0: The pressure
1: is big these days, especially around the younger group, right?
0: Mm.
1: So I say you wanna start off by looking at getting a proper budget in place, right?
0: Yeah.
1: Looking at maybe separating your savings and all your fixed expenses before you actually decide on spending unnecessarily, right?
0: Mm-hmm.
1: And if it is, if there's anything in the store that you wanna buy, you know, and you've got your eye on it, there's a 48-hour rule. So have a look at it before you buy it. Take 48 hours. I'll think about it clearly before you make that decision, right?
0: Mm-hmm.
1: Yeah.
0: 48 hours. When I've spotted that sneaker or that whatever, I'm just like immediately. But I'm taking notes. So 48 hours. Go sleep on it. Twice even.
1: Definitely.
0: Okay.
1: Please.
0: Okay. We hear this. Yes. I'm hearing this.
1: And then look, if you come across or find ways to make extra money, always use that money and try and put it into a better savings method.
0: Yeah.
1: Maybe even into an investment. You know, it's good to start off investing young.
0: Mm-hmm.
1: That also allows you to have a better financial outcome and also creating generational wealth. You know, these are things we should consider.
0: Absolutely.
1: More so.
0: Absolutely.
1: Yeah.
0: Because as young people, some want to get married one day, some want to have kids. So you all have to always think about such steps, even in the beginning stages. Now, for someone who might already be in debt and is, you know, relatively young, what's the smartest first step to take, especially when you're quite early in your career and don't have a big disposable income?
1: Okay, first of all, right, I come across a lot of clients that would tell me that they don't know how to save money.
0: Yeah.
1: So first of all, think about it the same way you would probably pay a funeral cover, right? You're going to be dedicated to it, but more so, it's a debit.
0: Mm.
1: So there's ways of automating those savings these days. Automate it, go to your bank, ask them if it can help you just to set the setting,
0: mm-hmm.
1: and when your salary arrives in your account or any form of income, and have it set aside as an automated deduction, right?
0: Yeah.
1: Again, also gain clarity. Think about every person and every company you owe. Write down these amounts. Look at the interest rates as well, right? And then you can start off there and also have some sort of a guideline, right?
0: Mm.
1: And then also stop the growth in terms of the debt, for example. So don't, it could have gone into something better, right? Look at your spending. Cut down the small expenses. I always say, look after the pennies and the dollars will look after themselves. So one thing, I'll walk into the store and I'll always look at, you know, if I can save a 2 rand.
0: Yeah.
1: But people don't see the bigger picture. So by the time you're done shopping, you would have saved easily 200 to 300, 400 rand, but just taking the cheaper item.
0: Yeah.
1: And that's the thing. So we should avoid the concept of not looking at the price. You know, that's the poor man's mentality. So,
0: absolutely.
1: Yeah, we got to just start viewing our finances differently. And then the time is... Money equals time, because you're going to be sacrificing your time to make that income. So you want to respect it more,
0: mm-hmm.
1: because, you know, it becomes a part of your life more than you think.
0: Absolutely.
1: So these are things you want to look at, right? And then also
0: mm-hmm.
1: pay the minimum, well, let me say the lower debts first. There's two ways of doing it, paying the lower debts first or either paying the higher interest debt first.
0: Mm-hmm.
1: And that's another way of strategically getting out of debt as well.
0: I love that. I love that you say you should respect your money, because it does serve you. So you're very right in saying we should plan for it and not spend it recklessly on things that don't really matter, especially in the long run. Jody, thank you so much for chatting to us this evening. If any of our listeners want to get in touch with you, maybe they need some advice, how do we do so?
1: Okay, I'll leave you my WhatsApp number. It's the most reliable contact right now. So you can get hold of me at 073, that's 4877-342. So that's 073-4877-342. You're more than welcome to drop me a WhatsApp and then we can take it from there.
0: Awesome stuff, Jody. I'll repeat that number again, 073-4877-342. Jody, thank you so much for your time. Have a fantastic evening.
1: Thank you, boyfriend. Thanks,
0: hey. Bye.
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Gave you Short Straw with Too Much. 7 minutes to go before we get to midnight, and you are still tuned into 5 After Hours right here on 5FM. Now, we had such an incredible conversation around how the debt that you acquire in your early 20s or in your 20s in general could possibly even affect you even later. So, some practical ways being shared there by Jody on how to avoid that and live a life that is, you know,

0: more on the debt safe life, because it will always be there, but are you using it wisely and are you using it in a way that actually helps you and not like slims the chances of your financial future? Okay. So if you missed that and you're only hopping on now, don't you worry. It will be available on our catch up, so you can always go back and have a listen. Shout out to Jody for joining us. But for now, it's time for us to change gears a little bit as we get into a brand new episode on Unmuted, which dropped this week. Now, of course, Unmuted is a podcast series that's hosted by Yonaka Teledi, and she comes through to create a space for raw, honest, and open conversations about gender-based violence, survival, healing, and change. And in this episode, she got to sit down with Natalie Abrams, founder of I Matter MPO, to talk about her experience of surviving GBV and finding the courage to speak about it. You know, I think it's always one thing to know that someone has experienced an ordeal, even if it's someone you know personally. But once you start, you know, seeing them or hearing them share their story in order to help other people, I think it hits different all the time, right? And Natalie got to open up about the shame and silence that followed her experience and what it took to reclaim her story and find her voice. She shared how her own experience led to I Matter, that being her MPO, and the work the organization does to support survivors and victims that are affected by gender-based violence. Now, this conversation also looked at some of the misconceptions around survivors and the pressure to define people by what happened to them. And I think that's the worst possible thing anyone can do. You know, whenever I hear victim shaming or blaming, my heart breaks even more, because I'm like, do you understand the person who went through this does not even need that from you right now? They really don't. So if you or someone you know needs help, please call 0800-428-428. 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

0: It's an oldie but such a goodie from Reason. Yippee-ki-yay, right here on 5 After Hours on 5FM. And he teams up with the late and great, a.k.a. On That One Man. Jeez, still such a banger all these years later. Right now, though, it's exactly midnight on the clock. Hey! Welcome to a brand new day, Chobi. Happy Wednesday. I'm your radio babe, Boipelo Moketsi. And this is the third and final hour of 5 After Hours. We've got the Hot Take Hotline coming up. We've also got your word of the day in this hour. And tonight's Hot Take is one I feel very strongly about yet again. I always feel strongly about the Hot Takes, okay? But I need you to also weigh in. So make sure that you do not go anywhere. Let's usher in Wednesday together. Whether it's your birthday or not, this is going to be a fantastic day. Thank you for starting it off with me.
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2: Hello! Hello! This is when this stuff is-

It's Diplo as well as Maren Morris. 42 on 5. What a feel-good anthem, man. Ahead of this, some Chanda Monkey with Eye on You. Also, Jengi getting us started at the top of the hour with Bell Mercy. It's 12 minutes after 12. And welcome to Wednesday, Chomi. We are already halfway through the week. Another day just started and we still need to kind of go through it all. But still, Wednesday's here and we are so, so grateful. You tuned in to 5 After Hours right here on 5FM. And I am your radio babe, Boipelo Mokgesi. Now listen, we have a hot take here tonight that I feel, or rather this morning, that I feel very passionate about. So there I was a couple of months ago, right? Starting a series with a friend of mine. We started this series together. We loved it so, so much. Okay. Because at the time, she was kind of staying with me temporarily until her new apartment was ready. She was apartment hunting and all of that. So it was a couple of weeks, I think just over a month even. And so, obviously, while we are now staying together, we are watching a bunch of different shows together. And does she not tell me, randomly in conversation, this one time, about how this series that we started together ends? She even says, I have a spoiler alert for you, Troy. I'm like, of what? Because surely you are not uncultured. Surely you did not end a series or finish watching a series that we started together on your own without me when we were all so invested. Oh no babes, I don't like, I take that very personally. Like, with my partner coming later today, we'll probably start watching something until he leaves. He's here for quite some time, so it'll probably be a series that we're going to start together. If, lo and behold, I get home one night and he has finished the series, it's grounds for, okay, not a breakup, but let's say just for me to get a treat from him, because how dare you do that? How dare you do that to me? And that is this morning's hot take, which is one that I feel like, listen, man, it's just basic manners. This thing is not hard. We can't teach you everything, I beg. So tonight's hot take is one that I'd like to hear you weigh in on. 082-550-5151. Finishing a series that we started together without me is the ultimate betrayal. I want to hear if you disagree or agree with this, and share with me why. 082-550-5151.

0: It is music from Jungle. Oh, everything that they release, I am just absolutely obsessed with. And this one from their latest offering is definitely one of those. The Wave, right here on 5 After Hours. December Streets with Wild Heart, right ahead of that. It's about 21 minutes after midnight. And you are still locked and loaded into 5 After Hours. And of course, I'm your radio babe, Boipelo Moketsi. I've got you, Chomi, all the way till 1. And we are on the Hot Take Hotline.
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0: Yes. Now, tonight's hot take is quite simple. It is finishing a series that we started together without me is the ultimate betrayal. Because what do you mean we started Love Island together or Love is Blind or Married at First Sight or whatever the shows are currently, and you are now already at the reunion or the season finale? But last I checked, the last time we tuned in together, we were on episode 4. Now you have left me completely behind. How dare you do that? I just think that is honestly a betrayal, because I feel like if we start something together, we need to finish it together, even if it's as small as a series. I'm not saying it's grounds for anything too serious. I'm just saying, don't be uncultured. Please be cultured. If you start a series with someone, you go through... Maybe it's because of the way I watch series. I am someone who studied television, literally. So, I mean, I don't just watch things. I get invested. I want us to debrief after an episode or after a season or whatever. Do you understand? And I want us to be on the same page. Now, here am I venting about a character, but you know exactly how that story ends. You can't even have the same real-time reaction. Now it's just not the same no more. It actually reminded me of a video I saw on TikTok the other day. This guy just had gotten back from his day at work a little bit earlier, and he caught his wife finishing a series. Listen to how that interaction went down.
2: Hey, honey. I'm back early.
3: Oh, what a surprise.
2: Yeah.
3: So how was your trip?
2: How many?
3: What do you mean?
2: How many?
3: Three.
2: Including the finale?
3: I messed up. I was weak.
2: Well, while we're confessing things, I went to Chipotle today.
3: But I don't see a bag.
2: That's because I just got a bowl for myself and I ate it there. I was hungry and I didn't want to carry another bag. I'm sorry.
3: Wow.
2: Want to order a pizza and watch a movie?
3: I do.
2: Okay.
0: Easiest solve. That's a good save. But that's literally what it feels like. How many episodes did you watch? You watched all of it? How dare you? How dare you? 082-550-5151. We'll get into some of your messages in just a bit. I see them rolling in. In fact, maybe let's take a few right now. One saying, you didn't just finish the series. For me, it feels like you finished our friendship if you do that. Your friend is not okay. You need to call her out. And there's some laughing emojis to that. So I definitely know that you are exaggerating. I'm not going to break up with my friend because they didn't finish a series with me or my partner. But I'm going to take offense. In fact, we can't talk about it, you and I, because you are not to be trusted. So until I finish it, we can't talk about it because you have betrayed me. Another one saying, you knew I was watching it with you and still pressed next episode. That's criminal. That is criminal. No, that is criminal. But I also understand where they were coming from, especially when the story's good. Now you're just like, one more, just one more, just one more. Next thing, I come back at a later stage or a couple of days later and you're done. You're done. Especially if that kind of person who can watch an episode of something in one day like me. Especially if I've got time. Oh, baby, I will be sat. But I definitely do feel as though we have to finish it together. That's my hot take on this. But what's yours? 082-550-5151. I'll repeat the hot take again. Finishing a series that we started together without me is the ultimate betrayal. Do you agree? Do you disagree with this? But share with me why.

0: It's Duke Dumont with Ocean Drive right here on 5 After Hours on 5 FM. Gave you some Yandani with About You, 27 minutes before 1 a.m. And we are about to close up the hot take hotline for this morning. And this hot take is one that I feel so passionate about, man. Listen, if you are going to start a series with me, then please make sure you finish it with me. I am just like that, okay? Because now, here you are knowing all the details about something that we started together. And when you start a show with someone, that is like, it's an unspoken rule. That now this becomes our thing and we need to watch it together, okay? And if maybe this distance involved, or we live different lives, or whatever, because life happens, right? You might be home on a Friday night and you're bored, and I'm out and I'm grooving or whatever. What must you do? Obviously, you're going to want to watch something interesting, but have the courtesy to tell me, or maybe even just keep it to yourself and act shocked. Act shocked all over again when we have to debrief it. That's how I'll know that, okay, you know what? Maybe. Okay, there's no honor and integrity in lying. Okay, fine. But like, don't do it. Yeah, I think that's actually the easiest solution to this. Do not, under any circumstance, finish a series that you started with someone else. I mean, really now? Come on.
1: Okay, where is that video from? The video, oh my gosh. The clip from Djibouti. What Djibouti? I was weak. Oh my god, that was classic. Yo, I remember my previous partner. Spoilers, boom, boom, boom, left, right, and center, without giving a care in the world. And I'm just like, do you realize what you just did? Like,
0: you've ruined my life.
1: Without a care in the world. So like, can we please wait till we're together and then finish together and we started it together?
0: Exactly.
1: I was weak. No. Sweet.
0: I was weak. Listen, she said it so properly on the video that I played earlier on. It's from one of my favorite couple content creators. It's Micah and Sarah. Check them out. They're actually really, really dope. But yeah, he walked into a situation where his wife had just finished a series. And you see the video. She's trying so quickly to switch it off, but he already saw that, you're watching that show. The show that we started together. And he's like, how many? How many? Yeah, no, that's what cheating in healthy relationships looks like. That's what I can say. But we're going to leave it there for now on a very light note. Imani as well as some Drake. Neon Dreams later on, all coming up right here on 5FM. Stick around.

It's Romy with What We Had Was Real right here on 5FM. Some Gracie Abrams, A Look At My Life, bringing us to 10 minutes before we get on out of here. It's crazy how time just flies when you are having fun. And that's literally what happens with me here on the show every single day. I come 3 hours straight having fun with you, and before I know it, it's time for me to vamoose-kavoosh. And I'm like, what? I just arrived. But otherwise, as you know, before we end off the show, we always give you your word of the day, something for you to hold on to as you navigate this brand new day that is upon us. Because, I mean, it's a brand new day, baby. It's still a brand new month. So maybe you still need that little extra boost of motivation. Well, that is coming your way in just a bit before we close off the show. Stick around.

0: with Sleepy Hollow and Don't Chill on this one, Anxiety. Right here on 5, gave you Romy with What We Had Was Real. Ahead of that, it is 5 minutes to one. And definitely time for me to head on out of here. But not before giving you your word of the day. I stumbled upon this on Women CEO Circle. And I was like, you know what? This is relevant for everyone, anyone, at any point. I think you may be needing to hear this morning. And if it's not you who needs to hear it, but you know of someone who does, please share it with them. Here's your word of the day.
1: The price of greatness is being misunderstood. You are going to be so misunderstood. And if you spend time trying to get the critics to understand you, you're never going to achieve the greatness because they're going to be distracting you. It's like you're on this path. They're constantly trying to pull you off and distract you. And I'm like, no, I've built so much of that muscle. I don't care what they say. I don't even care.
0: And that's the thing. You don't have to care. Being misunderstood is fine. And that's the beauty in all of it. Because at the end of the day, at least you get to say, well, that was me though. That was me. It was no other version, no other person. And that is exactly what I love. So hold on to that. If you needed to hear it, you're more than welcome. But otherwise, I am out of here. I'll catch you again this evening, 10 p.m. all the way through to 1 a.m. as we get into Thursday together. Make sure you do come back. Wednesdays are always great. So we're going to have a time. All right. Have a fantastic day. I love you so much. Chumiaka. Bye-bye.

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0: Some of them bros.
1: Could be your dad.
0: And I'm big pimping cause they know.
1: They know what's up. What's up.

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